0: This is SportsCenter.
1: I'm Christine Lisi. Many of baseball's best and brightest stars in Philadelphia tonight for the 2026 MLB All-Star Game. American League and National League are scoreless in the top of the first inning. Dodgers superstar Shohei Ohtani, at a minimum, will be a designated hitter for this weekend's marquee series against the Yankees in New York. Ohtani had fluid drain from his left knee. He didn't receive an injection. He hasn't pitched since July 3rd because of the knee. An upset in the World Cup semis. Spain defeated France 2-0 on goals by Mikel Olazabal and Pedro Porro to advance to the final for the second time ever. Spain plays Argentina or England on Sunday. NBA, couple of weeks after being traded from Charlotte to Minnesota, new star point guard LaMelo Ball introduced by the Timberwolves today. The new running mate for Anthony Edwards. Ball cannot wait to get started in Minneapolis.
2: I feel it could do a lot. I'm just coming here ready to play, here to learn, and just, you know, give them all. It definitely means a lot. This is when anybody values you, sees what you could do. I mean, for sure grateful, so. Like I always say, it's a blessing. Yeah, I mean, I know Ant for a minute, so, I mean, we've been talking. Just everybody excited, and we ready to get to work.
1: The Wizards ended top overall pick A.J. DeBonce's summer league time after two impressive games. He averaged 25 points in 25 minutes, shot just under 50% from the field. NBA teams typically end lottery picks summer league time after two games. An investigation into Jets quarterback Geno Smith for an incident in which a woman accused him of battery last month is no longer active, and he won't be charged, according to police. Still could face potential discipline from the NFL if it determines he violated the personal conduct policy.
3: Hey, it's Evan Cohen. Coming up Wednesday, we'll react to the MLB All-Star Game, France-Spain. Plus, we'll look ahead to Argentina and England. It's on Sportsmanlike, 6 a.m. Eastern, right here on ESPN Radio, ESPN2, and ESPNU.
4: This is football. I'm Kevin Clark. Guys, Levante David, first-time guest today. Didn't know what to expect. Obviously, watched his career very closely. Amazing linebacker. This was awesome. Amazing breakdown of some of the trends in football over the past couple of years, where he's dominated. I think that there's, these guys, especially the linebacker position, there's so much they can get into as far as how the game has changed around them. So we get into that. Also, stuff about how he was able to make it. You know, he was one of these guys. He played an incredible era of high school football down in South Florida, but then he ends up having to go to junior college, to Nebraska, make his own way basically outside of the sort of Florida SEC, ACC ecosystem. It was a really good discussion on how to make it as a football player, the mentality that's required of that, and some good stuff about the Super Bowl and that Bucs defense. This is just a powerhouse. Hey, I want to quickly tell you about something that I was a part of, a small part of, that I'm really excited about. It's called Game Changers, America's Top 25 Female Athletes. It's on Roku. It premiered July 2nd. It's a celebration of the top female athletes of all time. Executive producers Peyton Manning, Sue Bird, Alex Morgan, Hannah Storm, talk to them for this. Stu Holden, people who know ball way more than me. I was just lucky to be invited, but I really enjoyed this. I really love talking about these athletes and getting to share whatever I knew with the world. So it's a cool show, hour long. Check it out on Roku. Let's get to Levante. All right, Levante David is here, one of the best linebackers of his generation. He's based in Miami right now. He's got that nice little jersey behind him. He's got a nice little office, nice little flex. Got the Lombardi there, a couple trophies there. I want to start there, Levante.
5: Yeah.
4: In retirement, now it's only been a couple months. Mm-hmm. What is the number one thing you've either gotten into? Like some of these guys, training camp rolls around. Mm-hmm. It's been 20 years since they've had to report somewhere on July 21st. Right. What's the number one thing that's changed for you not having to get ready for training camp in a couple weeks?
5: The number one thing that changed, I can sleep in a little bit. Sleep in a little bit, get a little bit of extra rest. But this offseason, not even offseason, since retiring, I kind of took over, not taking over, but I started doing Pilates. So that's a little different for me. It's been good getting my core together and at least staying a little bit, in shape and being kind of athletic. But that's about the only thing for sure.
4: That's hilarious. So I had to start doing it because I hurt my back golfing and they're like, just do Pilates. Like, okay. So I'm sure you did a lot of good stretching regimens when you were playing though, right?
5: I did. But this is different. This is different. Man, the core strength you got to have, the amount of stability you got to have, man, it's crazy. You got to have great balance on some of the things you do. I'm on a reform board still, but I know they have mat Pilates and things like that. They even have like hot Pilates and stuff like that. I'm like, yeah, I'm not ready for all that yet. I'm gonna stay on this reform for a little bit. Yeah, yeah.
4: With your athleticism, I have all the faith in the world of Andre to get there. I want to talk a little bit about, you know, you came into a game and the role of the linebacker has changed, you know, probably five times since you entered the league, right? I mean, we just think about it becomes valuable and it becomes devalued, then it swings back. Yeah. I'm curious, from your perspective, being in the middle of defenses there for what, 12 years, 13 years, what was the biggest thing that changed about football around you, whether it's offense or defense? Mm-hmm. And if it's a couple of things, that's fine too. But what did you see from the game from when you started to when you finished?
5: I would say the athleticism for sure. And, you know, the offense is, you know, drawing up different plays for guys to be one-on-one in situations where trying to give disadvantages to linebackers and stuff like that. Getting guys out in the flat and making linebackers have to tackle in space and stuff like that. So offense has been doing a good job from that standpoint of just trying to create mismatches for their key players. And on the defensive side, getting more guys, you know, athletic built, kind of like you said, like when you first got in, traditional linebackers coming in. And then, you know, I like to say that I want the guys to kind of like change that mold a little bit to be able to play in space and also play in the run in the box. So you have some teams that have bringing safety down and have them play linebacker roles. And you have linebackers, you know, like myself and other guys who can do both and things like that. So you just try to, defense just try to match up and things like that, match offensive personnel and stuff like that. But when I first got in, it was heavy run. And then it switched to heavy pass. And now it's kind of getting back to the run. And it's kind of like a mix of both. It's a lot of misdirect things, you know, getting your eyes all, getting you looking way, misdirection stuff, getting you looking one way and coming back another way. So the game is going to steady evolve, but I think it's fun. I think it's a challenge for, you know, for defenses and defensive coordinators and linebackers, guys who can study the game and learn the game.
4: It's funny, you mentioned, okay, it goes pass and it goes run, then it goes pass and run. Yeah. And now the new thing is almost a hybrid of the two where they're throwing out a heavy. And that's why we just saw that a couple weeks ago in the draft where everybody, you need three tight ends, four tight ends. What they want to do is throw a bunch of tight ends at you, get those linebackers on the field. Because most teams are not three and four deep at linebacker. Mm-hmm. Get those guys in the field to counteract the tight ends and then throw deeper, you know, stretch the field, run Puka Nacua downfield, that kind of thing. Did you notice that even in the last couple of years? That's what they're trying to stress the linebacker position, frankly.
5: I for sure noted that probably about 3-4 years ago, honestly. You know, with us, with the Bucks, the way our defense is set up, everybody want to try to keep us out of nickel because, you know, Bulls have a lot of blitz packages. You got a lot of different looks you throw at you and things like that. So people try to stay in base personnel as far as offense, come in with three tight ends, you know, maybe a fullback and just line up, spread us out and keep us in base and, you know, have our big guys covering and stuff like that. So we kind of caught up on that. And like you said, man, the Rams is a team that kind of like took it over this past year. They ran a lot of 14 personnel with all those tight ends that they have, and all those guys are interchangeable. They move like wide receivers. You know, they can run routes and they can block. So it can definitely create mismatches with defenses.
4: Yeah, absolutely. To that end, what was the offense that gave you, especially in the later years of your career, that gave you the most, I don't want to say problems, but like kept you up a little bit at night where, you know, the weaker game plan and going, oh, this is going to be a little tougher?
5: I would probably say San Francisco. Yeah. The way they did things, they kept it like similar, you know, keeping big personnel in, but they could spread you out. You got guys moving all over the place. You got Kyle Juszczyk moving. You got Kerry Kittle moving. You got the extra tight end moving. And they had Debo in the backfield playing receiver all over the place. And everybody was interchangeable. Everybody did the same thing. Like Kyle did the same thing as Debo did. You know, Christian McCaffrey did the same thing as Brandon Ayuk and all those guys did. So that was those things. You just had to try to like really, really set up a study and kind of catch a small flaw in it, which is very rare. But and they made everything look exactly the same, so you couldn't really get a read on where it's gonna be running past. But it definitely kept me up at night. But like I said, I love those type of offenses because it's challenging. You know, it kind of like tests me, see where I'm at in my, you know, my game plan and my studying and stuff like that and my ability. So it was cool to go against.
4: Yeah, I think that tree calls it the illusion of complexity, where they make everything look the same, and then, you know, things come out. We can keep it very simple, but looks very complicated.
5: Right.
4: All right, so I'm from Florida. Mm-hmm. I need to talk about Florida high school football. You were on one of the most famed teams of all time, 2007 Miami Northwestern team. You actually played my high school. I had graduated, but you played my high school in the state championship game, Boone. We were not equipped for that game. That was not anything that we should have been playing in. I will say I was a student at the University of Miami at the time. I went to the game, obviously. I was secretly, I shouldn't say this, to my Orlando compatriots. I was rooting for you guys because...
5: Yeah. All the Miami guys.
4: Marcus Forston, Ja'Cory Harris, Tommy Streeter, Sean Spence. But, you know, just playing, everybody talks about that team and that era of Miami high school football. Take me through what it was like playing on a team like that and then in a region like that where the talent was so stacked.
5: Right. It was fun, bro. It was fun. I could relive all that right now to this day. I know everything from the moment I stepped on the field to the moment we stepped off, man. It was expectations was extremely high for sure for us because we were just coming off another state championship. Mm-hmm. It was my junior, we won state and we took the state by notice. Everybody, you know, was all hyped on us. And you know, my senior year, we was ranked nationally. We was ranked number two team nationally. And we had to play South Lake Carroll in Texas. And they won 60, 70 plus games in a row and haven't lost.
4: Yep.
5: And we ended up going up there and winning and beating them. And, you know, that's when everything just exploded even more. Oh, we getting a lot of love in the community. You know, when we stepping off the bus, you know, teams already know they're going to lose type thing. But... No, it was. We just had a great group of guys, man. A lot of guys who I'm still close with to this day. It was just a fun time in high school. It was a fun time for Florida High School. And I honestly feel like we probably was one of the best teams to ever, you know, step foot in Florida High School. We was throwing people out. And, you know, like you said, man, the state championship against Boone. Shoot, that was a fun game to be a part of, man. I mean, honestly, we had our way. We thought we was gonna play a Parker. I think y'all beat a Parker.
4: Yeah,
5: I was saying the game before the state. It was one of those things like we wanted to play a Parker only because we lost to a Parker in 2001.
4: Yeah,
5: so we was like, man, this would be a get back for the OGs who came before us, but. Ended up playing y'all. So when we saw that y'all beat a Parker, we thought, you know, you guys had something. But, you know, things happen, and everything went our way. But it definitely was fun times.
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8: AP News, I'm Ben Thomas. President Trump's backed away from his plan to charge fees for ships crossing the Strait of Hormuz, telling reporters leaders in the Gulf region have been telling him,
9: "We would like to invest tremendously in the United States as opposed to charging a fee." And I like that, actually, because I don't think anybody should be able to charge a fee for the strait or for any other strait relationship in terms of other sections of the world. I don't think anybody should be really in that position. But we were doing it as a reimbursement.
8: U.S. Central Command says it's carried out another wave of strikes on Iran and has now reimposed the blockade of its ports. Meanwhile, Lisa Dwyer reports on Capitol Hill.
10: Senate Democratic leader Chuck Schumer helped block the $1 trillion defense bill known as the National Defense Authorization Act, along with other key Democrats who say they cannot support the annual bill as the war with Iran drags into a fifth month.
11: Donald Trump and the administration have no authorization, no strategy, no peace, no blank check. Therefore, a day after the president told Congress that his war is back on, I am a no, a strong no, on NDAA.
10: Senate Majority Leader John Thune called the defense package a good bill and implored his colleagues to pass the bill.
12: And we have an obligation here in Congress to ensure that they have everything they need for whatever the mission may be.
10: After the bill failed to advance on a 50-46 vote, Thune switched his vote in a procedural move that will allow the leader to bring it back up for consideration again later. I'm Lisa Dwyer.
8: A person familiar with the decision tells AP the Trump administration's told ICE officers to suspend most vehicle stops. It comes after two deadly shootings in a little over a week, the latest yesterday, a Colombian man in Biddeford, Maine. And President Trump says his primetime address Thursday night will include a focus on elections. This is AP News.
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5: A touchdown. So it was a stacked team, and we're trying to get back to that too down here.
4: Yeah. All right. So what's interesting about that era of football, when you think from an NFL standpoint, this isn't an NFL podcast, I promise you, it's not an Orlando High School podcast. Is that the two greatest players from that area and that class, and really around that time, were you, who ended up having to go JUCO and then Nebraska, and T.Y. Hilton, who went to Miami Springs and then went to FIU. They did not go to the University of Miami, nor did they go to any of the big three schools. Right. They carved their own path in both cases.
5: Yeah.
4: How do you think your journey was shaped by what you had to do, going to junior college and then going to Nebraska, not going Florida State, Miami, which, you know, as you know, back then that was the mode, you know, and like even it was still like I used to work with Ryan Shazier at the Ringer, and he went to Ohio State, as you remember, from Fort Lauderdale.
5: Right.
4: And it was seen as like a freak show back then. It's like, whoa, no. There's three schools you go to. And I'm curious how you think you were shaped by the fact that you had to go prove yourself in at junior college, prove yourself at Nebraska. How did that change you?
5: Oh man, that's what I love about Florida football, man. There's so many kids who don't really get the, you know, the looks and stuff like that, but they always come, I would say, like a diamond in the rough. You know, they always find their way, just because, you know, that you just have that mentality, that grit to just grind it out and get where you want to go. And for me, you know, I thought everything worked out the way it was supposed to work out. I wasn't highly recruited. I got committed to, well, I actually signed to Middle Tennessee State, but I didn't qualify out of school, so I had to go the junior college route, which was tough, a tough route, man. I tried to come home so many times. I thought it wasn't for me no more. But, you know, just the resiliency that I had, man, the support of my family that I had and the belief, you know, of the people who I had in my corner, kind of like just kept me going. And I just switched my whole mindset, you know, coming from Miami Northwestern, you get all this, you know, you get all this hype, everybody pat you on your back and stuff like that. And you going to junior college where, you know, it's a dog eat dog world. You know, when I came to junior college in Fort Scott, Kansas at the time, only 12 out of state players to make the roster. And it was me, I was one out of like 50 to 60 out of state guys trying to play, including the guys who already made the roster the year before. So I was in there, man. I just had switched my whole mentality. I said, you know, this is the path God laid out for me. This is my plan. I'm going to lock in. I'm going to focus and I'm going to do what I got to do. And everything worked out for me. The very first day I got there, we had a conditioning test. I failed the conditioning test, so I thought it was over. But Eddie Brown, Antonio Brown's father, he was there at the time, and he kind of like motivated me a little bit. And I just kind of like just switched my mindset, man. I was like, once we get to the football field, I'm going to show them why I belong. And that's where everything happened for me. You know, the very first play, we in one-on-ones, you know, there's no tackling and stuff like that. A guy do it with top receiver. I jumped in front of the line, went against him. Me and him, a good friend, since day, Brandon Kenny, I ended up hitting him. I was supposed to, but I just trying to make us, you know, make a point just because, like, nah, y'all gonna feel me. Y'all gonna respect me. And the first day in pads, I remember I was playing safety and I came downhill. Got a huge hit, one probably the biggest hits I had in my career to this date. Ball flew away in the back of the end zone. Next day, coach put me in and we moved me to linebacker and the rest is history. And, you know, I kind of, you know, grind through that, stayed focused through that and ended up making to the University of Nebraska. But the whole reason why I wanted to stay out there that way and didn't want to come back is because my focus was real different. I feel like I probably would have came back home. I probably got distracted.
4: Yeah.
5: You know, I think getting out of the state, getting out of Miami kind of like helped me, you know, lock in and focus on my dream and what I want to do. And, you know, I always say, you know, the good Lord rewarded me getting me back to Florida and being able to get drafted by Tampa and having a 14-year career there.
4: When you said you wanted to come home so many times,
5: mm-hmm.
4: who or what got you back there?
5: My mom and dad. And then, you know, my friends, you know, I'm like, man, I don't want to do this no more. And they're like, man, but you love football, bro. Like, you just can't give up on it like that. And then the very last time for me was, so I tried to come back home three times, but I always got talked out of it. Eddie Brown talked me out of it one time. And then my friend, my homeboys talked me out of it another time. And then my mom, I'm like, I remember to this day, I said, I can't do this no more. I can't deal with them. You know, I'll come home, I'll find a job, I'll go to Miami-Dade Community College up the street from where I live, and I come and do that or whatever. I try to be a firefighter. I do something. I just want to come home. And I still don't know the truth behind it, but I remember she told me, she was like, well, I'm sorry. I can't afford a flight for you to come home, so you're going to just go have to stay there and stick it out. And I was like, dang. And, like, honestly, that right there kind of, like, made me, like, dang, like, she can't afford a flight for me to come home, man. Like, Let me go ahead and make this, you know, make the best of this and just switch my whole mentality and I made it happen.
4: That's beautiful, man. That is beautiful. That's mother's love.
5: Yeah. So, you know, always, you know, God rest her soul, but she definitely motivated me big time.
4: Oh, that's beautiful, man. I really appreciate you telling that story. Let's go back to the NFL a little bit. You were a part of one of the best defensive performances in the history of the Super Bowl. We know what that was. I think at the time, and obviously, look, they lost linemen throughout the playoffs in Kansas City. But I think at the time it was the biggest disparity between pressures in the history of the Super Bowl. And what I mean, and maybe even in football. What I mean by that is you guys got after Mahomes and the Chiefs were not able to get after Brady, right? Like, you look at the pressure rates there. What stood out? And I guess the question I'll put to you is, When was the moment you knew, and this, you know, we saw it, that you think the Chiefs knew they were cooked?
5: Oh, man. The moment I knew was when basically Pat really had no time back there to really, like, sit back and just throw the football. I would say the first game we played him in the regular season, he had all the time. You know, he was dicing us up, throwing deep balls and things like that. And then, you know, when we get into the game, this Super Bowl game, like, as soon as he touched the catch ball, the drop back, he's running around. He had to run and move out of the pocket. So that's when I knew, like, okay, these guys, like, the front, they're really, like, I think, honestly, bro, we probably blitzed that game maybe twice.
4: Yep.
5: And after that, like, we saw our D-line was getting no consistent pressure. We was just like, hey, just let y'all go. We'll cover everything in the back end. You know what I'm saying? We basically told him, like, y'all take care of the run game and the pass and getting out to the quarterback. We'll take everything else on the back end. And that's when I knew, like, you know, everybody had the confidence level where every single player was out the roof. Everybody was locked in on their game plan. Everybody was ready to go. And it was a fun game to be a part of, man, for sure.
4: What don't I appreciate about that defense? Just as a casual media member, viewer, whatever, like, it was such a fast defense. The schemes were so good. Tell me what I don't appreciate about it enough.
5: What you don't appreciate about it? Let me see. Man, I'll probably say the mentality. You can't really say mentality because that's something that you can't see for real.
4: Yeah.
5: But I'll just say the athleticism of everybody on the defense. Yeah.
4: Oh, so fast.
5: Yeah, everybody was moving. Everybody was, you know, getting to the football. Everybody played their role really well. And I think the talent, you know, the athleticism everybody had was able to allow them to do more, you know.
4: Yeah, absolutely incredible. All right. Thank you, Alante. Appreciate you, man.
5: Yes, sir. Man, appreciate you. God bless.
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6: I'm Christine Lisi. At the 2026 Major League Baseball All-Star Game, the American League struck first against National League starter Christopher Sanchez of the host Phillies.
7: Next pitch. Right back up the middle. That's going to go through. Alvarez will score. Langoliers will come home. The throw is too late. It's 2-0 as Cody Bellinger delivers. Two RBIs and a single here in the first to give the American League a 2-0 lead.
6: Kyle Ravage on ESPN Radio with the call. Bellinger's Yankee teammate Ben Rice added an RBI single in that inning as well. AL's up 3-0 on the National League in the top of the second inning. After having fluid drain from his left knee, Dodgers superstar Shohei Ohtani will be a designated hitter at minimum for this weekend series at the Yankees. No decision yet made if he'll pitch. Ohtani hasn't pitched since July 3rd because of the knee. Spain's moving on to the World Cup final for just the second time ever in a matchup against either Argentina or England on Sunday. In the first semifinal today, Spain beat France 2-0 on goals by Mikel Olazabal and Pedro Porro. Spain earned every bit of that win, according to ESPN. NBA, as LeBron James watch continues, the 76ers keeping a full-court press to try and convince the coveted free agent to come to Philadelphia. Tyrese Maxey, Joel Embiid, Jaylen Brown have all been in communication with the 41-year-old four-time NBA champ. Sixers do remain one of the top potential destinations for James, along with the Cavaliers and Heat. NBA teams typically shut their lottery picks down after two summer league games for precautionary reasons. The Wizards have done just that with the top overall pick in the draft in A.J. DeBonsa.
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18: With unseasonably hot temperatures, Royal Birkdale is already firming up, and with no rain in the forecast all week, these fairways are only going to get drier and more brown. With more doglegs here than most open venues, you'll see some tough decisions being made on tee boxes.
19: The fairways this week, here's how I would say, the fairways this week are really tight. And so you get a lot of crosswinds, and they can be difficult to hold just because they're so fast and they're so firm. And so there's a lot of thinking off the tee on whether or not you want to just hit driver up there somewhere and kind of play from the rough most likely, or do you want to start hitting some irons, getting in some fairways, and hitting some longer shots into the greens. And so on each hole, there's a good bit of strategy. There's a decent amount of thinking. And if it wasn't as firm as it is now, that wouldn't be there wouldn't be as much decision-making, but I think with the firmness, it's just, it creates a whole lot more challenges, I think, for us as players, just to trying to control your ball and figuring out where it's going to end up. And you'll get a couple weird bounces here and there as well.
18: I walked the par 3 7th today with Harris English, last year's runner-up. He stressed the importance of getting approach shots to hold on elevated and firm greens. At Royal Birkdale, Mark Schlabel, ESPN.
17: Meanwhile, back stateside, Minnesota Timberwolves officially introducing LaMelo Ball.
20: I feel it could do a lot. I mean, I'm just coming here ready to play. 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It definitely means a lot. 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
9: 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Are you not entertained?
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17: WNBA, Sun with a three-point win over the Fire. Connecticut led by Aaliyah Edwards. NBC Sports Boston.
10: McCann directing traffic. Off to Edwards. Has been quiet since the first quarter. Up to 19 for Aaliyah Edwards.
16: Number three.
17: He was the 35th pick in the draft. Underwhelming summer league debut, but Trayvon Brazil will remember the end of the first half on Tuesday evening in Las Vegas.
10: Brazil. Oh, my goodness. It is his night. Hit that thing like an iceberg. Are you kidding me? That's incredible.
16: Number two.
17: NFL training camps getting underway soon. There will be a quarterback competition in Minnesota. Kyler Murray heading in to push J.J. McCarthy. Former wide receiver Adam Thielen earlier on Unsportsmanlike with our buddy Evan Cohen.
21: Is J.J. McCarthy an NFL quarterback in your mind?
22: Oh, 100%. No question about it. Big reason why I went back to Minnesota was because I got to spend some time with him in the off seasons and see his competitiveness and see those tangibles that you can't coach. He has them. And yes, did last season not go the way that he planned or the team planned? Yes, but at the same time, I'm really excited about the future of this guy. I mean, he's a great kid. He's a hard worker. Like I said, he's got those kind of tangibles you can't teach or coach.
16: Number one.
17: In Philly, the American League struck early with three runs in the top of the first of the All-Star game, then put it away with an insurance shot in the eighth.
9: Vargas sends one deep to left, and a no doubt about it, Miguel Vargas, second deck, bomb. The American League now leads it 4-0.
17: They win it 4-0. Spain, a 2-0 win over France. They get either England or Argentina in the final. ESPN analyst Shaka Hislop.
23: I've got England in this one. Argentina, defending champions, Lionel Messi at 39 years old, continues to do things that no 39-year-old should in this sport. But Argentina have made hard work of their opponents in the knockout stages getting to this stage. Extra time with Cape Verde, two down and coming back against Egypt. Down and allow Switzerland to equalize with 10 men, get the better of them in extra time. For me, I saw England against Ghana at the Boston Stadium early in this competition, and England were disappointing. They drew, should have lost. Ever since that Mexico game, where they had every excuse to lose, playing at altitude, I've seen a grit and a determination from this version of England that I don't think I've seen from any English team before. Led, of course, by Jude Bellingham. Mm-hmm. Now, we've spoken about Jude Bellingham for the last couple of weeks. Let's not forget they've also got this guy called Harry Kane.
24: Yeah.
23: He knows how to score a goal or two himself. I just feel that this version of England, with their determination, the quality that they have, would be a little bit too much for Argentina.
17: They meet today at 3 o'clock Eastern. Celebrating America and pitching Tuesday in Philly. That's next. It's ESPN Radio.
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0: My name is Dale Pazinski. 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
17: We know defense wins championships, but apparently pitching wins all-star games. 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
7: He's going to come in there and break your neck in half, and it's going to ruin the rest of your life.
8: Might actually improve it.
7: Maybe.
9: I don't know if that would improve.
8: Like, if they could legalize online poker, like, truly legalize it, not just gray area it. Just put me in a chair and give me a mouse and we'll just call it a day. Right? Would it be that
7: like
8: different
7: a,
8: than
7: pet,
8: what
7: you mean, like a little cute little mouse?
8: Like a wheelchair and a computer mouse, and basically
9: a mouse
8: just
9: in a wheelchair.
8: Yeah. Oh, man, that sounds like a great idea for a Pixar
9: wheelchair
8: movie.
9: Little tiny
10: in
9: mouse.
10: A wheelchair.
11: Stuart Little.
8: Right.
7: Little Tony.
9: Corey Little.
8: Right.
7: Corey Little.
9: Yeah.
7: Edie
8: B. Did you ever see Stuart Little?
9: Yeah, I think so.
7: Hell yeah.
8: Give me the gist of the plot.
9: Me?
8: Sure.
9: It's about a mouse.
8: Good start.
9: That wants to live amongst the humans, except he has a really, really bad gambling problem. So he goes to look for a family to live with and, you know, basically mooch money off of.
7: He has a helmet on.
9: He has a helmet on. Welcome to the scene of a porno. And, yeah, that's, I think, the story. And I think he bleeds that family dry of their money, and they eventually just step on him and kill him.
7: They think he's weird because he hates cheese.
9: He hates what?
7: Cheese.
9: Oh, he hates cheese.
7: His name's Cody.
9: Cody Little. I don't know what it's about, man.
8: Am I close? He said he hates cheeks for a second.
9: Yeah, who hates cheeks?
7: He loves P words. His favorite words are all starting with P.
8: Such as?
7: Patron.
9: Pizza. Popeye the Sailor Man.
8: Popeye?
9: Papa and Papa. He lives with Papa.
7: Rich Paul.
9: Yeah, Rich Paul.
7: Yeah!
9: No, Rich Paul.
8: He's an NBA agent.
9: Yeah.
8: Rich Paul does sound like a good rap name.
7: It does. I thought he was a rapper till this second. I really did.
8: He's LeBron's agent.
7: Is that right?
9: Yep.
7: Is he Rich?
8: I would assume so. Is his actual first name Rich? If not, it's genius. Right? Not like average income Paul.
9: Richard, yeah. That is his real
8: Just
9: name.
8: Rich Paul.
7: Yeah, man, that's cool.
8: Mm-hmm. I would like my agent to be named Rich.
9: Yeah.
8: You know?
7: I'm going to tell you what Saz's real first name is.
9: Go ahead, man.
7: I'm going to say it.
9: No. You can't say that.
8: Your dad named you that.
9: Yep.
7: As soon as he came out. Oh, no.
9: Him.
7: Freak!

0: No, you can't say it.
1: Marty. How about if I say this?
2: The Leftovers.
0: Oh, who fell?
3: Second to none production on the Power Trip Morning Show, the best of the best. Can you do that again?
2: Leftovers.
3: So, would you slow your voice down about 15%?
1: Yep.
2: The Leftovers.
3: Paul, your hands up.
0: You know why I did the breaking glass sound?
3: Why?
0: Because he's probably been listening to Billy Joel a lot.
1: Yeah, you heard me singing it, didn't
0: yeah,
1: you?
0: Yeah.
1: Has anybody else seen the Rick Beato thing yet?
0: No.
1: It's freaking brilliant. Anyway.
0: Will you play that again?
1: What?
0: The Leftovers.
2: The Leftovers.
0: Why is there broken glass everywhere?
1: Well, I would have gone down the hall and had our production team put it together, but they're in Cannes.
0: And they got fired.
1: I saw Dave Allen.
0: Oh, yeah?
1: Yeah, I did. By the way, he said to tell you guys hi.
0: Yeah, he's great.
1: He is a good guy. Did you ever know Dave Allen?
4: No, I don't think so.
1: Zach, did you know Dave Allen?
5: Yeah, a little bit.
1: Yeah. A little bit.
4: I thought Dave Ryan and PA fused for a second.
1: A little bit.
3: I think they have.
0: Yeah.
3: I mean, I think they've at least done a double high five, if you know what I mean.
0: Oh, yeah.
3: A little Eiffel Tower action.
2: Leftovers.
1: One in five Americans say they'll judge somebody based on their first name.
0: Duh.
1: This is from yesterday. Karen drew the most negative reactions in the survey. Yeah.
0: Oh,
4: makes sense.
1: Yeah. Chad. Often used online to describe a super confident white male.
0: Abbott.
1: Was second. You know, I don't know that I've known a lot of African-American gentlemen named Chad.
4: My old security guard at my high school, his name was Chad, and he was black, and that guy sucked.
0: Oh.
4: Let me tell you, that guy sucked. He lived up to the name. Oh. I kind of thought I never had any black teacher, coach, anything, and growing up. And then I came into high school, and I was like, wow, like thinking we're going to have like some type of special bond, you know? Like by the time I graduated, it'll be like, you did right, young brother. You did right. And we'd have like some special, you know, little relationship. Yeah. And no, that guy sucked. He was bald.
1: No. Oh.
0: Yeah.
1: I'm sorry.
4: It's devastating when you're a child.
0: Wow, that's
5: reasons why you've listed Chad sucks. One, bald. End of list. Yeah.
0: Didn't congratulate you when you graduated.
4: No, he didn't. I actually saw him. I had to do a little, I filled in for Vaughn for this event for KWB, and I had to go back to Eastview, and he tried to look at me and he'd be like, "What's up, Max?" And I looked at him and I said, No.
1: You said those words?
4: Yeah,
1: too?
4: I did. I just shook my head and said, no.
3: No, Chad.
0: Yeah, no, Chad.
1: Enough grow of some hair, Chad. Maybe we'll talk.
0: Yeah.
4: You look like a milk dud. A sentient milk dud.
0: Oh, he's from a different planet.
1: I love milk duds.
0: Yeah, they're pretty good.
1: Poor Chad. Corn? Got no arms, no legs.
3: Hang on. What do you think a sentient milk dud means? Because you just said he's from another planet.
5: Candyland.
0: A sentient sounds like a bean from another planet.
1: A bean?
3: A bean. B-E-A-N.
0: No, like a bean.
3: Like a lima bean from Mars.
0: No, like a different species. What's a sentient?
6: Not an alien.
1: Oh, look it up.
6: Okay. Yeah, look it up.
0: How do you spell it?
6: I can't wait to see what you Google.
0: Scent?
6: Oh, boy.
1: You're a sentient.
0: Oh, why you guys so mean to me?
5: And you're
2: the
5: bald.
2: Leftovers.
0: Yeah, which sucks.
1: The survey found that Gen Z is the most likely to judge somebody based on their name. That's you guys, right? Are you Gen Z or are you Gen X?
6: I think I am the...
1: We always do this.
6: God, I always forget because I'm right at the edge of one of them.
4: No, Gen Z is after me and Zacho, I think.
1: Oh, is it really?
4: Yeah.
6: Yeah, I think I'm right on the edge of Gen X / millennial.
4: Because me and Zacho are something millennials, like that. I think.
5: Late millennial, yeah.
0: And yeah, I think
5: Gen Z starts in 97.
1: See, I'm Generation X, 1965 to 1980.
6: Yeah, so I'm technically Gen X as well.
1: Yeah.
6: Although, again, that's why I always, there's no, sure, there's like... time frames that people kind of agree to, but I'm not Chris's generation.
1: No.
6: Right? I think the generation that you are a teenager in is the generation that you are. You know, like, I'm a kid of the 90s, so Chris was a kid of the 80s. That is a completely separate mindset. Completely.
0: Yeah.
1: Here's what it says. Baby boomers, 46 to 64. Gen X, 65 to 80. Millennials, 81 to 96.
0: Yeah, then I'm definitely a millennial.
1: Gen Z, 97 to 2012. Gen Alpha, 2013 to 2025. Gen Beta now, 25 to 39. What could be next?
6: I don't know. Like, a 15-year window seems to be too big.
1: Yeah.
6: Because think about, I have very little in common with your generation, and you're 10 years older than me. I think if we go all the way to 65 for birth, because it said 65 to 80. That's not my generation.
0: No. 1965 is when Papa was born.
1: Papa?
0: Yeah, Papa.
6: Yeah, and him and I have nothing in common.
1: He did a couple things right.
4: They didn't have chatbots back then, that's for sure.
0: Yeah.
2: The leftovers.
1: Somebody said something on a podcast the other day I was thinking about. So in 1985, when I was jamming out to music, right?
0: Like White Lion.
1: Damn right.
0: What?
1: 40 years before that would have been 1945. Right?
6: Yep.
1: The number one song in 1945. Let's see. Stay with me for a minute. Was Don't Fence Me In by Bing Crosby and the Andrews Sisters. I'd love to play it for you, but you get the idea, right? You can probably picture what that might sound like. Hello, my baby. You know what I mean?
0: Yeah.
6: Kind of don't thing. Fence me in.
0: Yeah.
6: That wasn't even a metaphor. That was like, please don't build a fence around me. Yeah. I won't know how to get out of here.
1: Yeah. That was written by Bing Crosby's kids, if you ever read about him.
6: Yeah.
1: So if you were, if you know, it's 2026 right now, so 40 years ago would be 1986. You could figure a kid now might listen to Wayut and like it for some reason. But there's no chance in 1986 I was going to listen to Bing Crosby and think that was good.
6: Nope.
1: No. You know what I mean?
0: No.
1: Isn't that something?
0: Wait.
1: Right.
0: That's not going to Wales.
1: Thank you. And you're right.
0: Thank you.
1: I blew your mind just now, didn't I?
2: The leftovers.
0: Yeah, that's a...
1: July is National Hot Dog Month.
0: Tommy!

0: Registered dietitian Kristen Kirkpatrick in the Cleveland Clinic says hot dogs can contain a lot of additives, often high in sodium. She says there's data that shows that they're linked to an increase in certain cancers. She says they're okay to have on occasion, but you shouldn't have four in the last 2 days like I have.
1: What?
0: I don't know. I bought them. They sounded good, and they're real good, but I get sick of them. I'm sick of them now officially. I got about 9 of them left, so those are going to go in the trash.
2: Mm. Hot dogs are good.
0: Shut your mouth.
2: I like hot dogs. Like every once in a while.
0: Thanks, Rascal Flats.
2: Like, I wouldn't eat them all the time, but like with a little mustard, some onions.
0: Remember when you used to eat them just without chewing?
2: Yep. And without my hands. You guys would line them up, see how many I could eat.
0: Yeah, remember?
2: Yeah, man.
0: We'd be like, this one need to eat from behind.
2: Wow. You need help.
3: Your pinky got so jealous.
2: Oh, yeah.
0: I thought the mayonnaise was supposed to go on the dog.
2: Oh.
0: Oh, this one's cream filled. I don't know why you're Pinocchio.
4: I was going to say, sauce turned into the Pillsbury Doughboy. Yeah,
5: what happened? He's a sentient being.
2: Yeah.
5: I'm from a different B-A-N.
2: Yeah, B. I don't know, man. I'm sorry I don't speak well.
0: Get in here, Porky.
2: Porky.
0: Yeah, he's my sentient bean. Porky Bean. I'm already on vacation.
2: Man. When do you leave, Daddy? And do you know where you're going? Or do you not want to say?
0: You writing a book?
2: Got it. Got it.
5: Hey, is it honestly not too hot to go on a motorcycle?
0: Yeah, it is.
5: So what are you going to do?
0: I don't know yet. I'm thinking about renting a car.
2: He doesn't want to say.
0: Yeah, I'm not going to tell you.
5: Because that sounds like absolute hell driving around if it's 95 degrees.
0: And especially with the amount of smoke that should be here today, too.
2: Mm. Yeah, and like you said the other day, Hawk, it gets real hot when you stop.
0: Yeah, and there's a whole lot of stopping going on right now.
2: Yeah.
5: Yuck.
0: Yeah. Wait. Do you guys want one more last leftover?
5: Sure.
2: One more last what?
0: That's a little loud. I got to redo that.
2: Damn, I love
0: it's
2: it.
0: It's going to take me forever to redo that.
4: It's like Stone Cold's about to come into the room.
2: Correct.
0: It's like he walked into your fridge, opened it up, looked at it, and said, oh, the leftovers, and then threw it on the ground.
2: Wow.
0: And then one of those beans.
2: No. I'm sorry.
5: One of those alien beans.
6: So why'd you do that for?
5: What?
2: What? I'm sorry I don't speak well.
0: I don't ever want to go to break. I should have listened to you talk.
2: Why?
0: I don't ever know what you're going to say.
2: What?
0: Don't be scared.
2: I'm sorry.
0: Don't be scared.
2: I'm sorry I let all of you down.
0: You let olives down.
2: Olives down, yeah. Yeah, then the sentience. What? Doyle, are you the Tin Man?
3: Another sentient being.
5: From what planet?
2: I'm sorry. I'm not up and hip on words.
4: Sentient, welcome to the Ebonics family.
5: It's like that Chris Farley bit on SNL. I'm sorry, I don't do words. I don't understand vocabulary. I don't speak good.
2: I've never had sex with a woman. I don't know how that works. God, that was a good bit. That might be his best bit. I don't use deodorant.
5: I don't own a toothbrush.
2: Yeah.
5: Such a great bit.
2: I don't fit in society norms, whatever he said.
5: Okay. All right. 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
20: Okay, gang. 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
0: KFAN welcomes some great shows to Mystic Lake Amphitheater. 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Motley Crue on August 21st. 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Got all the details at KFAN.com, keyword calendar.
1: No. Tell him, Corey. This is maybe the... I'm going to say it.
2: No.
1: This is the best thing that anybody's done for my studio in a very long time.
2: Two monitors.
1: I've got Google over here. I got Outlook over here. Boom. Look at this.
3: It's beautiful.
1: You're welcome. Thank you.
3: Double monitors.
1: You did that?
2: You did it, Sacco?
0: I was talking to Jared, and he's like, hey, I got these extra monitors. Do you have any idea? I'm like, well, I'm sure Hawk wouldn't mind an extra.
1: Well, you were right. I would never have known I would love it this much, but this has made my life better. Thank you. Thank you. Thank you, Sat. Thank you.
3: It's happening.
1: Thank you.
2: Yeah.
1: That's nice. This company.
2: No, you don't.
1: God. I want to have a press conference right now about how much I love these two monitors. You guys want to ask me questions?
2: Yeah, sure. Let's ask.
1: Go ahead.
2: Me? How quickly will both of them have pornographic pictures on them?
1: Yeah, I like pornography.
2: Oh, I get your bit. Anything particular you like looking up on both monitors?
1: I like boobs.
2: You like boots?
1: That's what I said.
2: Oh.
3: This is worse than the LaMelo press conference.
1: That's my bit!
2: Oh, my God.
1: That's my bit. That's what I was doing.
2: My favorite part about yesterday... And the press conference is, A, he couldn't have seen more bored.
1: Yeah.
2: And B, they tried to do a 180 with all those PR videos yesterday of him, like, smiling and being like, I'm excited to be here. He could not have looked more bored. And you were there, Max, so.
4: Yeah, he looked like he didn't give a damn. And that's kind of like talking to the other beat reporter guys. They were saying. Yeah, they wouldn't stop beatboxing.
5: Modest Yahoo was there?
4: Yeah. Johnny K was freestyling. I was like, can you please stop, man?
2: Yeah, careful. Coke freestyle?
4: It's like, Johnny, please stop saying that word.
2: Yeah. Wow.
4: I know you're cool with the team, but you can't say that.
5: By the way, how white am I that the only two beatboxers I can name off the top of my head are Modest Yahoo and Justin Timberlake?
2: Yeah, good point.
1: Justin Timberlake! Yeah.
5: You ever heard JT try to beatbox?
4: Yeah,
5: it's
4: hilarious.
5: He tries. Whew. Man.
2: Yeah, it was
4: bad.
2: But it was bad.
4: That's kind of, they were saying back in 2020 when they were interviewed, they had a Zoom call with all the top draft picks, the projected top draft picks. They said LaMelo was the same exact way. They basically all were thanking God that the Wolves drafted Anthony Edwards. Because off the court, LaMelo's the exact opposite of he is on the court. He's a very just like straightforward, quiet, mild-mannered, milquetoast kind of dude, but he's like super flashy on the court.
1: Well, listen, when your dad's the micro machines guy,
2: yeah, that's
1: you don't
2: what
1: have
2: Guardsy
1: time to
2: said.
1: Talk.
2: That's what Guardsy said last night. Yeah.
1: Yeah, well, I stole it.
2: Sorry.
1: No, I did. Did he say that really? Did
2: yeah.
1: He actually said micro machines.
2: No, but he was basically like, You know, when your dad said every word possible, there's not much left.
1: He stole all the words.
2: Yeah. I mean, I thought it was
1: LaMelo sauce.
2: Yeah.
1: How do you feel about playing with the Timberwolves?
2: I'm excited. It's going to be great.
5: Do you want LeBron to come here, Mellow Sauce?
2: Exactly what you're thinking.
5: Exactly what I'm thinking?
2: That's what he said to...
5: I'm thinking about implied odds on the turn.
1: I'm thinking about boobies.
2: That's exactly what he said when AP Sports Guy asked him that question.
1: Really?
2: Yep. Whatever you're thinking.
1: Whatever you're thinking?
2: Basically, right, Maxo?
1: I wish I'd been there.
2: What would you have asked?
1: I just said...
2: Why the hell am I here?
1: I just said... Carmelo, are you saying that you're thinking the same thing I'm thinking?
2: Then you two become best friends.
1: And he would have said?
4: My name's not Carmelo.
2: Yeah. And he would have said, no, I'm not thinking. I wish there was a casino close.
1: I bet he is.
2: Yeah.
1: Why wouldn't you always be at a casino if you had that kind of money? Why wouldn't you?
5: I heard Lisa Kudrow yesterday was on, this is an old clip, but she was on Conan's podcast.
1: Mm-hmm.
5: And I didn't know this. Apparently she likes to scratch the itch as well.
1: What's that right?
5: She loves gambling. And she was telling Conan that she basically has to, even though she's filthy rich, has to bring the money she's willing to lose And then after that, beg her husband for more because she's not allowed to go to the ATM.
1: Right.
5: And she was saying that her son was turning 21. So again, I don't know
2: what?
5: How long ago this clip was from.
1: Right.
5: And that she was begging him to go to Vegas. And Conan's like, I know you pretty well. Is it just because you want to go to Vegas and drag your son with him? And she's like, well, yeah. Man, Lisa Kudrow likes to scratch that itch.
2: Good for her.
5: I like her. I like her even more now.
1: Yeah.
2: Yeah.
5: Good for her.
1: Yeah. I only bring what I'm willing to lose as well. So I bring all my credit cards, my checkbook. I'm willing to lose it all.
0: How about that box your friend had?
1: Don't call her that.
2: What?
1: Oh,
2: jeez. That's not how you refer to women, wow. Zach.
1: Oh, yeah.
4: I bet no the kidding. Under on that sentence on Kelsey.
5: So, yeah. Chris, I can't believe we didn't bring this up on Monday when I got back. So there's two parts to this. Number one, my best friend John texts me Monday morning when I'm in Vegas.
2: And
5: He goes, are you in Vegas? I go, yeah. He goes, we're landing at like 3. And I'm like, awesome. Wow. So I text my wife.
2: My wife.
5: And I go, hey, John and Christine are coming out to Vegas. She goes, you didn't know your best friend in the world was going to Las Vegas? And I go, no.
1: I know
5: she
1: what you're going to say.
5: She goes, guys are so dumb. And I'm like, I don't know. I don't know what he does. I don't have like find my friends or going or whatever. Like we don't share locations.
1: Did you say this to her?
6: I know that, honey.
5: Kind of. Yeah. So good luck. So strike one was basically the fact that I just don't know what he's doing. He doesn't know what I'm doing. Whatever. So whatever. It was cool to see him. We got to hang out. Zach got to hang out with him for a little bit as well. Not in that way. But anyway, so John and Christine are gambling and they're doing their thing. And Christine shows me this thing that she got on Amazon. You know where I'm going with this?
1: I know exactly what you're talking about.
5: Yep. It's this little metal thing that says winner's box on its sauce. And it's got like a little mail slot, M-A-I-L.
2: Oh.
5: Mail slot on the top.
1: Hello!
5: And it has a key. So it's like a small, like pocket-sized vault. And it says winner's box. And the idea is that when you cash out of a slot machine or you get a voucher of any kind, or if you're playing a chip game and you win a lot of chips, you put chips in the box or your slips in the box, and then you cannot access them without a key.
1: Yep.
5: So it is self-imposed discipline. It's basically either you leave the key back in Minnesota or you leave the key back at the hotel where you're like, I cannot access this unless... And it's apparently pretty inexpensive on Amazon.
2: Yeah, $13. Yeah. Winner's bank.
5: Now, of course, again, you have the key.
1: Yeah.
5: So if you have no discipline, you can just, well, I'm going to run back to the room and unlock this son of a bitch. But it's supposed to be one step away from absolute anarchy, right? Yeah. It's supposed to tell yourself, let's just tuck these away. Let's not play with all of our winnings. Kind of love that idea.
1: It's great. I purchased one of those.
5: And
1: I also bought the loser's axe.
2: Yep, brilliant. Well played.
1: Because that son of a bitch is coming open one way or another, man.
5: So you have had this?
1: No, I haven't yet. I've thought about it. I have seen it, though. I it's weird that you bring it up because I saw it not long ago. It's a good idea, man.
5: Love the concept. Yeah.
1: Absolutely, because if you give yourself a little bit of a break, you get out of the haze and you can say, you know what, I'm glad I left that key back.
2: Yeah, there, once Gambler takes over,
1: it's over.
2: Yeah. It's over.
5: Yeah, not a bad idea.
2: No, Mel.
1: This might save my life.
5: No, I believe they cracked it open every morning to see how much they had won.

0: AP News, I'm Marcela Sanchez. The U.S. military says it launched a new round of airstrikes targeting Iran during daylight hours. The U.S. military's Central Command made the announcement in a statement online. Over recent days of strikes, the U.S. had only hit Iran at night. Earlier, the U.S. had reimposed a naval blockade on Iran and intensified its airstrike campaign in retaliation for Tehran's attacks on ships trying to pass through the Strait of Hormuz. Meanwhile, Senate Democrats blocked passage of the annual defense bill in protest over the Iran war. The AP's Lisa Dwyer has more.
1: Senate Democratic leader Chuck Schumer helped block the $1 trillion defense bill known as the National Defense Authorization Act, along with other key Democrats who say they cannot support the annual bill as the war with Iran drags into a fifth month.
2: Donald Trump and the administration have no authorization, no strategy, no peace, no blank check. Therefore, a day after the president told Congress that his war is back on, I am a no, a strong no, on NDAA.
1: Senate Majority Leader John Thune called the defense package a good bill and implored his colleagues to pass the bill.
3: And we have an obligation here in Congress to ensure that they have everything they need for whatever the mission may be.
1: After the bill failed to advance on a 50-46 vote, Thune switched his vote in a procedural move that will allow the leader to bring it back up for consideration again later. I'm Lisa Dwyer.
0: The U.S. House passed a bill to make daylight saving time permanent. That would mean no more changing clocks twice a year. The Senate would still have to pass the bill for it to become law. Spain is headed to the World Cup final after defeating France 2-0. More stories at apnews.com. This is AP News.
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6: Partly cloudy today with some areas of wildfire smoke out there this afternoon. Our high 86, the wind out of the east at 5 to 10. Tonight, 63. Tomorrow, partly cloudy with a sprinkle or two possible and a high tomorrow near 85. 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I'm meteorologist Sean Cable.
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9: 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Thanks, Holiday.
10: Yeah, thanks, man.
9: And what else do you want? They got it all.
10: Yay! Yeah.
9: What do you need? You need a donut or something? You want cookies in the morning? Sure.
11: Citrus.
12: Yeah, they have
9: you
12: oranges.
9: Want big citrus? Yeah, they get whatever you want at Holiday.
10: The pretzels are great.
12: Oh, nobody's talking about
9: it. Probably not there at 6 o'clock in the morning, but sure, later in the day, absolutely. Yeah. You are correct.
12: Yeah.
10: No one's talking to me.
12: Just pointed out to you.
9: Spain moving on to the finals after beating France 2-0. They are headed.

0: to Sunday's World Cup finale. They will face the winner of today's game, England versus Argentina.
1: Ooh, yeah, wee.
2: That was a shocker. They've only conceded, I think, one goal the entire tournament. Their defense is absolutely insane. It's like setting World Cup records, and France was by far the favorite to win the whole thing. So I think this is the first time France, I think they said on the broadcast yesterday, since technically if it goes to penalty shootouts, it's counted as a draw. I think this is the first time they've lost a World Cup knockout game in 40 years, is what they said on the broadcast.
3: Jeez.
4: Because it's abroad.
1: What? It's abroad.
0: So France will have to play in the third place game Saturday in Miami.
5: I do.
3: Oh, Star, you're playing?
2: You're playing.
0: That would be
2: Oh, Sacre Bleu.
3: Hey, is anyone looking forward to that third place game? Oh, gross.
2: Oh,
3: no, you're not.
5: I do.
3: Oh, congrats, Star.
0: Hey, Rosie's going to be on our show in a couple of hours.
3: He was.
1: Yeah! Is he one of the wrestlers?
3: He was real sassy yesterday with Common.
1: Everybody was real sassy yesterday.
3: Yeah, he was tired of
1: spicy
3: being made fun of.
1: What?
3: For Wendell Clark.
1: He's going to have a great day today.
3: Kyler Murphy. He was tired of that.
1: Why do you guys do that? I'm glad he finally stood up for himself.
3: Yeah, you're right.
0: Yeah, you guys were the ones that you and Zach specifically were convinced that he didn't know who Wyndham Clark was, that he only stole the take because I said I bet on him and Gorg raved about him. Obviously, Rosie knows who Wyndham Clark is. There's no way he doesn't. He won a major a handful of years ago. He accidentally called him Wendell.
6: I had no idea.
0: You guys are making something out of nothing.
3: He didn't know who that was, and I stand by that. He didn't know. So
1: you're going to get him riled up.
3: So today...
0: I'm with Chris. We're on Rosie's side.
3: Yeah, sure. So when he is on the Zoom today, don't mention who you have tickets on.
6: Boom.
1: I don't know if he's going to be on Zoom because you're so rude, Don.
3: Yeah. No, he'll be on. He has to be. He said he would. He'll be here.
1: Maybe he's busy doing...
6: Women.
3: Wow.
0: I have an idea. What if, unless he gets like one of the first three or four picks, what if one of us says like, all right, I'll take Ron, but man, I really like, and we make up a name and we tell Gorg to whatever name I say, just go all in on that guy's the next red hot thing. And he's been golfing like nobody's business for the last month.
6: Chad Abbott.
3: Yeah.
0: And we'll see if he picks a guy that doesn't exist.
3: Yeah.
0: Truly doesn't exist. Like I'll find a character from some movie that I like.
1: Let's go Pudge. McCormick.
3: Happy birthday, Pudge Rodriguez.
1: Is there a Pudge Rodriguez?
3: Yeah, the catcher. That was his nickname.
1: Okay, well, this is a different guy. His name's Pudge McCormick.
0: Yeah, he does seasoning.
3: Yeah.
1: Oh, really? Bam.
3: No, that's Emerald.
0: Man, I hope he has like pick 9. We'll see if it works.
6: Thank you.
0: Gorg's willing to do it, right?
1: Of course.
3: Like, Gorg's all for a good bit.
5: Jesus.
0: Gorg, when I say that I have a large ticket on Pudge McCormick, just say that he's the next big thing and see what happens.
3: Yeah. Well,
0: gotta take McCormick.
3: He's not going to be here, so I wrote out these sheets.
1: Gorg's not going to be here?
3: No, Rosie.
1: Oh.
3: I write out all these sheets, mostly for Hogs Daddy.
1: Thank you.
3: And Rosie when he's here. But do you see who's third to the last?
1: Pudge McCormick.
3: Wendell Clark.
0: Mm-hmm. See, it's too bad he's not here because then we literally could have been like 40-1 Pudge McCormick.
3: Yeah.
0: And just put him on the DraftKings list.
3: Yeah.
0: To see if he takes the bait.
3: Yeah. I don't think he would.
7: I think I saw you get a Pudge McCormick ticket in Vegas a few weeks ago.
1: You did.
0: Sure did.
6: You guys won.
3: Yeah. I want to know who you have cash on.
0: I didn't swing as big this time.
3: Oh.
0: I did a half swing.
3: Oh.
0: You know what my research was this time? And I'm not kidding. I asked ChatGPT.
3: Oh, good for you. You asked Copilot.
0: I mean, that's what I meant.
3: You asked Copilot.
0: And I was like, who's the best value in this tournament and why? Copilot gave me a very good explanation of why I should bet on a specific person. That's what I did.
3: You should say you have a ticket on Dusty Mon and see if Rosie takes Dusty Mon.
1: You know what I don't like about Copilot, though? If there's one thing I'd change.
3: Mm.
1: It sounds like Flossie Dickey. Who should I take in the golf bet? What's his name again?
0: Pudge McCormick?
1: No, no.
7: Dusty Mon?
1: The name of the AI thing.
0: Oh,
7: Copilot?
1: Yeah. Who said taking the golf bag, Copilot?
4: I have no idea.
1: That's yeah. Wow.
0: Well, I appreciate the honesty.
1: What?
0: Right, why lie?
1: I'm thinking about getting in a coffin. Should I?
4: Take a nap many times as I can.
7: Hey, Copilot, are you looking forward to the golf bet?
4: Why, sure.
7: Oh! Okay.
0: Man, Flossie Dickey just understood her lot in life.
4: God, she's not one bit.
0: Yeah, she was like 107 or something. Yeah. And they were like, are you excited about your party? She's like, no.
7: Not one bit.
0: What are you excited
4: not
0: about?
4: One bit.
0: Take as many naps as I can. She was done.
7: Yeah.
4: I am tired.
0: Yeah, she was just tired.
1: Yeah.
0: And it wasn't like, I hate life. I hate all of you. It's just like, I don't have any energy to care about anything else except for napping. I'm just done.
7: No.
1: Yeah.
0: I want to go peacefully.
1: When the Grim Reaper got there, she said, where in the hell have you
0: been? Where have you been?
1: I have been sitting here.
7: The one lady was
0: seven or something.
7: The one lady interviewing her was so peppy about it.
1: Yeah. She wanted her dad.
7: She wanted her dad. Are you excited for your birthday?
1: Not one bit.
8: Good morning. Yes, we are out here at the Cheney Care Center, and I am sitting next to the woman on the front.
1: Cheney Care Center.
7: Wow.
1: Take care of your Cheney.
8: Page of the Spokesman Review this morning. This is Flossie Dickey, and check it out, folks. We got her very own Good Day Spokane coffee mug. Yeah, she is enjoying some coffee this morning.
1: If Flossie had a gun, she only needed two bullets.
8: Because Flossie, you say you're a little tired this morning. Is that right?
4: I am tired.
8: She is very tired. That's actually, I heard your...
1: This poor lady. The interview on her too is just trying to make it.
0: And again, for those of you that don't remember this bit, not only was this a super viral bit, it got so viral that SNL did a parody of it.
7: Yeah.
0: And Kate McKinnon was Flossie Dickey, and I believe Vanessa Bayer was the overly peppy,
7: zealous
0: reporter because she's got that great smile anyway, Vanessa Bayer. So she put on that super cheesy, like, right, Flossie?
7: Yeah.
0: Aren't you happy for your birthday, Flossie? I am tired.
8: Favorite activity to do at the center here is to take a little nap.
4: Take a nap many times as I can.
8: As many times as she can, she likes to take a nap. Flossie has 3 children. You have 12 grandchildren, 20 great-grandchildren, and 15 great-great-grandchildren. You sound like a very busy lady. Yes, she has lived in multiple places in the Northwest, even lived in Arizona. She's originally from Oregon. That's where she was born. And Flossie, this morning, we also have some flowers that we would like to give you.
1: I'm on my grave.
8: She got her nails done. I don't know if you can see, but they're a beautiful pink and purple, we heard, were your favorite colors. So I'm just going to set those on your lap for you.
4: It won't stay.
8: I'll hold them. How about that? So that they stay. Later today, Flossie's family is going to be coming out here to throw you a big birthday party. Are you excited for your party?
4: Not one bit.
7: Hey, it's so good.
0: Who's more excited to get interviewed, Flossie Dickey or LaMelo Ball?
7: No kidding.
8: What would you rather? You would rather be taking a nap, huh?
9: Nicole.
8: Anyway, I'm here with Chris Barr. Chris, you.
0: Hey, LaMelo, you excited to play with the Timberwolves in 2026?
4: Not one bit.
0: Not one bit.
1: God dang it. I forgot that's why she got that. Or she answered that question that. Are you happy for your party?
7: That's the biggest wind up for her to go.
0: Not one bit.
7: Nope,
0: doesn't care at all.
1: Flossie ain't playing along, man.
7: No.
0: And she's definitely not. Hamming it up. That wasn't like I'm trying to be funny. Like, hey, you said it for your party. Not one bit.
1: No.
0: That was truth serum.
7: Yeah.
0: This is your birthday. You're going to have a good time, right? Not even close.
7: No.
1: I'm excited to lay my head in that sweet coffin.
7: Yeah. I can't wait.
0: I just want all of this, including you, to end.
7: I can't wait for the sweet release of death.
1: Oh my gosh.
0: So she, hang on a second here.
7: Didn't she die like shortly after
0: she
7: that?
0: She died in 2016. And she died, she was 110 years old.
1: My God. And so that was 3 years later, man. Because she was 107, I think she said at the end, beginning of the interview, right?
3: Yep.
8: Good morning. Yes, we are out here at the Cheney Care Center, and I am sitting next to the woman on the front page of the Spokesman Review this morning. This is Flossie Dickey, and check it out, folks. We got her her very own Good Day Spokane coffee mug.
1: Oh, Jesus. Can you imagine?
7: Keep going, please.
0: She doesn't need a coffee. She doesn't. Guess what coffee does? Keeps you awake. No. She has no interest in existence.
4: Not one bit.
3: Yeah.
1: Oh, poor Flossie.
3: Poor Flossie.
1: God, can you imagine the sigh of relief when she took her last breath? this mortal coil.
3: Yeah. I hate it here.
2: Every day she woke up, just damn it.
1: I hate the smell of life.
3: Yeah. Oh, my.
0: Born in 1906, February 18th of 1906.
1: Yeah. I wonder if she was ever like just a beam of light, you know, just super. And
3: I doubt it.
1: Just loved wieners.
0: Wouldn't be here if it wasn't.
3: Loved wieners.
1: You know what I mean? Now I wonder if she ever was like, and then something happened and she was like,
3: Kitchy.
2: I mean, she was born in 1908.
3: She loved wieners.
0: She got married at age 15.
1: Oh, my God.
3: Yeah, no wonder she's pissed.
2: Yeah, she'd had enough.
3: Yeah.
10: Bring it on.
3: Oh, no.
1: Poor Floss.
0: What really matters is next. 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
7: Minnesota News Network, I'm Tasha Radel. Governor Tim Walz and the Executive Council will receive an updated briefing on the northeastern Minnesota wildfires this morning before voting on a 30-day extension of the state's peacetime emergency. The extension would allow additional state resources to support firefighting and recovery efforts. Hundreds of firefighters continue pouring into northeastern Minnesota as crews battle multiple wildfires. Corey Hartman of WELY Radio says the response is growing by the hour.
8: More and more apparatus, more and more large vehicles are moving in, and teams from all over the country converging, hundreds and hundreds of firefighters that have made it to Ely and points north.
7: Minnesota will receive more than $500,000 as part of an $18 million multi-state settlement with the bankrupt genetic testing company 23andMe. This is MNN.
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21: Partly cloudy today with some areas of wildfire smoke out there this afternoon. Our high 86, the wind out of the east at 5 to 10. Tonight, 63. Tomorrow, partly cloudy with a sprinkle or two possible and a high tomorrow near 85. 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I'm meteorologist Sean Cable.
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30: 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And it's time for some What Really Matters.
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31: The Open Championship starts tomorrow at Royal Birkdale. Scottie Scheffler is your DraftKings favorite. Did he win last year?
32: Yes, he did.
31: He won the British last year.
32: Yes, he did. Quick question for all of us.
31: Go on.
32: Gorg thinks Rory should be the ghost.
30: Ooh.
31: I mean, shouldn't the ghost be the favorite?
32: Yeah, I mean.
30: So, was he saying that Rory's the most likely to win?
32: He thinks Rory would probably have a better chance of winning, but Scotty is the betting favorite.
31: Right, and the number one player in the world.
32: Yeah.
31: I don't know. I mean, I don't care either way. It's up to you guys.
30: Nah, we stick with what we got.
32: All right, sweet.
31: But what really matters is this.
30: I don't know.
32: Well, I mean, Zacho, you got a shot at the first pick. What do you think?
29: I think we got to stick with Scotty.
32: Yeah, maybe next year we can change it.
29: I mean, it should just be predetermined based on whoever the favorite of the tournament is.
31: Right.
32: Yeah.
29: I love Gorg, but I'm sure he's smart and he's probably right in this scenario. I probably would take Rory over Scotty, but.
31: We could just make that the permanent rule, that whoever is the betting favorite is the ghost.
32: Yeah, okay.
31: So then the favorite is always somebody that everybody else gets to cheer for if your golfer starts flailing.
32: All right, sweet.
31: So in this case, it would be Scotty.
32: Sweet.
31: I don't mind that moving forward. Betting favorite is the ghost.
30: Samuel Morse invented the Morse code and the telegraph. He described pizza as a species of nauseating cake.
32: Jeez.
30: Didn't like pizza.
32: How can you not like pizza?
29: I love how much effort he put into the hate, though.
30: Yeah, he hated it. He's real bad. Yeah.
29: It's Morse code for bleep you. Scotty.
30: Only eight chicken fingers.
32: Oh.
31: Amen, brother.
30: Yeah.
32: Yeah, listen to the Hulkster.
31: Yep. Twins are still off for the All-Star break, of course. They are at the Cubs Friday, Saturday, and Sunday. They are three back in the Central behind Cleveland and Chicago. The Twins currently in a wild card spot. If the playoffs started today, they'd be in. But they don't.
32: No.
31: They are a half a game ahead of Boston.
32: Wow, man.
31: But what really matters is this.
30: 113-million-year-old dinosaur fossil was discovered in 1981. It is the only one we have of its species and contains some of the best preserved soft tissues, including internal organs, blood vessels, and muscles. The best we've ever found. Wow. And it's 113 million years old.
32: Wow. That's impressive.
30: Yeah, man.
0: 113. Again, if this is accurate, I think these are the right two, but we've mentioned this a handful of times, but it still blows my mind every time I think about it, especially as a kid that grew up loving dinosaurs. But the fact that the Stegosaurus is further away in the time in Earth's timeline from a T-Rex than the T-Rex was to humans. Because I think the Stegosaurus was like over 65 million years before the T-Rex.
32: Really?
0: Yeah. Isn't that nuts?
30: Wow.
32: Wow.
0: So we're closer to a T-Rex than the Stegosaurus was to the T-Rex. That's trippy as hell.
32: Yeah, man. That's
30: that's time.
0: Yep, time's a bitch.
32: Yeah.
30: Flossie Dickie.
32: Yeah. You thought she'd been around that long.
30: Yeah, she felt like she had.
32: Yeah, poor Flossie.
30: She was hoping a dinosaur would burst through and eat her.
32: Oh.
30: Just to end it.
32: Poor Flossie.
0: But what really matters is my turn.
30: Yeah.
0: Is it my turn?
30: Yeah.
0: Again, World Cup today at 2, England versus Argentina. That game's in Atlanta.
32: Oh.
0: The loser goes on to the third place game against France Saturday in Miami. The winner goes on to face Spain in New Jersey on Sunday. Hmm. Should be a good one.
32: Yeah, that'll be fun.
0: Harry Kane versus Messi.
1: England hasn't won. I think they've only won one World Cup ever. And it was in the 60s.
2: I know that.
32: Huh? Oh, sorry, bro.
0: He covered it.
32: Yeah. He knew that.
0: I don't know, man. I'm all in. I'm going to watch it. It's awesome.
1: It's been a lot of fun.
0: It has been fun.
1: Could get the France-Argentina rematch, but maybe in the third place game.
32: I'll be playing NBA 2K20.
1: Oh, hell yeah. Let me guess the lineup.
32: Yep.
1: LeBron James.
32: You are correct.
1: Michael Jordan.
32: You are correct.
1: Kobe Bryant.
32: You are correct.
1: Magic Johnson.
32: Nope. Allen Iverson.
1: Allen Iverson, yes. All right, you know ball.
32: Yeah.
1: Shaquille O'Neal.
32: You are correct.
1: Let's go.
32: Yep.
30: Why even play the game? Does anybody ever beat you?
32: No.
1: Nope. Well,
0: that's fun.
30: But isn't that why you don't like the college football in 26? Because it's impossible?
32: No, I don't like that game because I don't understand why going from the easiest level to the second easiest level is impossible.
30: Yeah, you're right. It is. It's just impossible.
32: Yeah, and
30: you can't do it.
32: Right, and there are, like, people online, Hogs, that have these, like, they play video games for a living or whatever, and they have all these bits about, like, the sliders you can change to make it not that hard. But I've never seen a video game that goes from basically simple to impossible by moving it one setting.
30: It's
32: too hard.
30: It literally isn't impossible.
32: No one's ever open. You have, like, a second and a half in the pocket.
30: Yeah.
32: And the ball's either
30: I can't even imagine
32: off.
30: What the next level would be like. I can't even imagine how hard it would be.
32: Yeah.
0: How often do you yell for Kel and then Kel comes in the room? She's like, what do you need? And he's like, I traded for Allen Iverson.
32: No, see,
0: how often does that happen?
32: Probably a lot. The cool part about the NBA 2K game is you can put in like old draft classes. So, like, you put in, like, the 96 class, right, or the 03 class, and then you get younger versions of, like, so you could have older LeBron and younger LeBron on the same team. It's fun. Maxo, help me out.
1: No, it really is, honestly. And it does make it more interesting when you do the fantasy draft, because then you could, like you said, you could have LeBron James, and then you go up against a team that has a different iteration of LeBron James, and then the next team you face has yet another iteration of LeBron James. Yeah. So every team is good. But
32: and it's hard.
1: Our team is better.
32: Yeah.
0: It's like dumping water on a mogwai.
32: Yeah, correct. But yeah, to Hog's Daddy's point, the college game is too hard once you go up one level.
30: Yeah.
32: And I'm probably just not that good at it, but...
30: Oh, yeah, but you're not a professional game player.
32: Yeah, thank you.
30: Just looking to have some fun, right?
0: Is it my turn or yours?
30: I think it's mine.
0: What really matters is this.
30: A Scottish woman named Maggie Dixon was sentenced to execution by hanging.
32: What?
30: So they did that September 2nd, 1724.
32: Oh.
30: They hung her by the neck till she was dead.
0: What'd she do?
30: I don't know. I'll find out in a minute. But she survived the hanging. In fact, she climbed out of her coffin as being transported away from the execution. So the court said, you know what? Set her free. We carried out the punishment. We did hang her. Let me see what she did here.
32: Hmm. Can I ask a question?
30: Sure. Convicted of killing... her own child.
32: Yeah, kill her.
30: They called her Half Hang It Maggie.
32: Half what?
30: Half Hang It.
32: Let me ask you a question.
30: What'd you think of that?
32: There's a lot of different ways to kill people with the death penalty, right? You can give them the electric chair. You can hang them. You can do firing squad, or you can do lethal injection. We've heard, you know, times where, like, the chair malfunctions, or, like, the dose of lethal injection isn't fully working. How the hell do you survive a hanging? Your neck breaks, like, immediately. One, right? How do you survive that? That has to be, and I'm if the Mythbuster guys are listening, that has to be damn near impossible to survive a hanging. Anybody?
30: It must not have, like, cut off the air. I don't know. And maybe it didn't break
32: like,
30: her neck.
32: Did she have her hands underneath it? Was she like...
30: I know from time to time, like, the executioner has to grab the hanging person by their legs and, like, yank down on them until they die.
32: Oh.
0: Sauce, I've worked with you for, what, 20-ish years?
30: She lived for another 40 years.
32: Some would say too long.
0: When you said, can I ask a question? And then you started naming all the ways that you can execute somebody. I thought I would have bet $1 million you were going to bet, why didn't they just give her the chair? And I was going to say this was in the 1700s.
32: Yeah, no, I
0: was convinced you were going to say, why didn't they just give her lethal injection or the chair or a firing squad? I'm just I'm proud of you.
32: Thanks. I just don't understand how you survive a hanging.
0: Yeah, I don't think everybody breaks their neck. I think it happens super often, but I don't think everybody breaks their neck.
30: Slight, I think.
32: Oh, you know? Okay.
30: But I don't know.
2: I Googled it, and now Google's concerned about me.
32: So. Yeah. I had an issue over the weekend that I didn't want to Google because I didn't want Google to think I was weird. But I'll tell you guys.
0: Did you eventually claw it out?
32: No. Gross.
30: Cyclospora?
32: When he cut her foot outside.
30: When he did what now?
32: Winnie cut her foot.
0: Who in the sweet hell is Winnie?
32: That's my dog.
0: Your dog is Muppet.
32: Yeah, my other dog, Winnie. She cut her back foot.
30: Oh,
32: so
30: that's
32: we're down.
30: Losing.
32: Yeah.
3: Just turned her into Old Yeller then?
32: No, we were downstairs and all of a sudden my wife's like, who's bleeding all over?
0: And you said, who cares? I traded for Allen Iverson.
32: No, this is, no. So I looked at Louis first. He was fine.
30: Ma'am?
32: Then I ran Muppet up and checked all her feet. She was fine.
30: Ma'am?
32: I played about an hour more
3: check
32: video
3: the neighbor's
32: games.
3: Dog.
32: Yep. Called Max and made sure he was okay.
30: Ma'am?
32: And then it was a ton of blood. It was all up and down the stairs all over, right?
3: So you did the humane thing.
32: Told her about the rabbits. I didn't want to Google, how do you get blood out of carpet? That's a weird thing to Google, right?
0: Kelly's a saint.
32: No, but I'm being serious. Like, you're put on a list if you Google that.
30: Did you help with the wound?
32: Yeah. She stopped bleeding, but, like, I put pressure on it and all that. Like, we fixed her.
0: Hey.
32: But there's
4: raw-dogging it for 7 hours.
32: No. There was blood everywhere.
0: Didn't Saddam Hussein's hanging go slightly wrong, or am I misremembering that?
32: I think you're correct.
0: Why do I feel like his didn't go perfectly either? Maybe it did, but I don't know why that's in the back of my mind that his did not go well.
3: Remember when that video hit the internet?
32: That was weird.
3: Yeah, it was weird.
32: And to think of, like, the foreshadowing of, like, now what's on the internet.
3: It went catastrophically wrong.
0: Okay, go on.
3: It just...
0: Does it give the details of what went wrong?
3: Gross.
32: Mark!
3: What are you doing?
32: Why are you laughing?
3: Why are you in Iraq?
30: Did they use a bungee cord?
32: Yeah.
3: Boy,
32: I'm good, Google. Thank you.
3: What?
32: It's giving me the number.
30: Oh, that's nice of it that it cares.
3: Very nice. Trying to hit on you.
32: Yeah. Wait, talk more about Saddam Hussein's hanging so Rosie can laugh.
3: Executioners refused to use a hood over his head. They were fighting.
30: The tall man was laughing in the background the whole time.
3: Yeah, explain exactly.
32: As Max said, why was he there?
0: wasn't going to let it happen in his town.
30: Yes, eating the hanging.
32: Oh, brilliant.
0: More of what really matters after this Power Trip Morning Show on the Fan.
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6: KBUN Sports Radio, this is a score update. Minnesota Lynx outscored Phoenix 35-25 in the fourth quarter to rally for a 104-100 win. Kayla McBride, 37 points with 6 threes. And rookie point guard Olivia Miles had a career-high 33 points. She had 5 threes. Lynx are now 18-6, best record in the WNBA. And they will host a matinee tomorrow against the LA Sparks, noon in Minneapolis. Meanwhile, the Timberwolves lose again in Vegas Summer League. They fell to Portland 111-84. Tomorrow, Indiana 230 at Cox Pavilion. Major League Baseball's All-Star Game is tonight in Philadelphia. Twins outfielder Byron Buxton and Joe Ryan are each on the American League roster. Buxton, though, is on the injured list, will not play. Ryan just pitched on Saturday, so he's unlikely to pitch tonight as well. Manager Derek Shelton is serving as bench coach for American League manager John Schneider. And Toronto's Dylan Cease will be the American League starting pitcher tonight. Game time, 7 o'clock in Philly.
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21: Partly cloudy today with some areas of wildfire smoke out there this afternoon. Our high 86, the wind out of the east at 5 to 10. Tonight, 63. Tomorrow, partly cloudy with a sprinkle or two possible and a high tomorrow near 85. 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I'm meteorologist Sean Cable. 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
18: That's what really matters to me.
0: All right, more of What Really Matters brought to you by Ovo, LASIK, and Lens. The All-Star game was last night. The AL won 4-0 over the NL. The AL pitchers combined for a 15-strikeout shutout. First shutout since 2013.
32: Huck, you watched all of it, right?
30: Every second of it.
32: Yeah, who was your favorite player?
30: Matt Gutman.
0: Yep.
32: Happy birthday.
0: He's pretty good. The AL won for the 18th time in the last 23 games. Okay. What really matters, though, is this.
30: Al Lewis, are you okay today, Cor? You don't seem to like sports anymore.
0: I really don't.
30: You don't, I can tell. You just seem to not like anything.
0: This is the really, really, I mean, we've called it the abyss for years. But, man, the older I get, it's like, Jesus, the All-Star game, it's like, I can't believe anybody watches that. But, hey, if you like it, go for it. But, man, is that bad.
32: I really watched some of it. They try really hard to, like, spruce it up and, like, they have the catchers and the pitchers. Mm-hmm. Instead of doing, like, this bit with the, where they can tell each other the pitch calm thing, or, like, doing signs, they're, like, talking back and forth. But one of the catchers from one of the teams, his mask covers his mouth. So when they were asking him questions, it sounded like Bane. That didn't really go over well. But they try and spruce it up. But it didn't really spruce it up. But it just means we're that much closer to football season.
30: That's right, baby.
0: But what really matters is this.
30: Yeah. Football season. Can't wait. All right. Told you about Maggie. How about this? Lake Michigan and Lake Huron are hydrologically, one lake. And it is the largest freshwater lake in the entire world by area. But they are described as being two lakes. And if you look at it, man.
0: Who gets to decide that then?
32: That's a good question.
30: I don't know.
32: Mr. Science?
30: It's look at that. I mean, you guys can't see my screen. I can see my screen.
32: Oh,
30: Max can see it.
32: Oh, yeah.
30: That's one. See, they have the dividing line.
32: Oh,
30: right
32: okay.
30: Here,
32: yeah.
30: But these are two different lakes. But not really. They're touching right there.
32: Ooh.
2: Yeah. Yeah. Just the tips.
30: Yeah, just the tips.
19: Tip touch.
32: That's hot.
30: Yeah.
0: I've seen one great lake in my life, and that's Superior.
30: Really?
32: What? That's it?
30: You've never seen Lake Erie? You've never been to Detroit?
0: I haven't seen Erie, Michigan. Nope.
32: You've never seen Lake Michigan?
0: No.
32: Hang on.
0: Yeah. Maybe, like, again, when I was young, I guess maybe that's Chicago, correct?
32: When?
0: Touches
32: Milwaukee,
0: Lake Michigan?
32: Yeah.
0: I don't think I've ever seen it in Milwaukee. Maybe I saw it in Chicago when I was younger. Probably. I don't remember it, though. Huh. I guess maybe I did see.
30: Have you ever been east of Minnesota?
0: I've never been west of Ohio. Is that what you say, Sauce?
32: So I've never been east of Ohio.
0: West
32: of Ohio, yeah.
0: Right.
32: Even though we're currently...
0: That's your bit.
32: It's not funny anymore. Hey, can I do a sports bit?
30: Sure.
0: What really matters is this.
32: So ESPN, the past like week, has been doing their executives, coaches, scouts rank top every position in football, right? And they've done quarterbacks, they've done, you know, defensive linemen. Well, today, it's wide receivers, which we have interest in, and I think this is the only one we have where we'll have somebody representing the Minnesota Vikings on the list. What number is Justin Jefferson?
0: He's got to be top three.
30: I bet he is three.
0: Who else is in the conversation for one? Jamar Chase?
30: Probably Jamar Chase.
0: Puka?
19: Puka would be up there.
0: Who are we forgetting?
19: Maybe not number one, but Davante Adams.
30: That's got to be the three.
19: AJ Brown.
30: That's got to be the three. Right?
0: I feel like we're missing somebody.
32: You are.
19: Oh, JSN.
30: Yeah.
0: Oh, sure.
30: Yeah.
0: JSN's number one?
19: CD Lamb.
32: Number one is Jamar Chase.
0: Okay.
32: Number two? Justin Jefferson.
30: Yeah. Good.
32: Three, fair. JSN, four, Puka, five, Amon-Ra St. Brown.
19: Oh,
32: Yep. 6 CeeDee Lamb, 7 George Pickens, so back-to-back Cowboys, of course. Then Nico Collins of the Houston Texans, A.J. Brown, which I think is way too high, and Davante Adams is 10.
19: I'm surprised Nico Collins is that high.
0: Hmm.
32: So, yeah.
0: Our guy, what really matters is this.
32: Yeah, man. Sports.
0: Sports, man.
30: EA Sports is going to offer Madden NFL 27 on Apple Arcade.
32: Oh, really?
30: Yeah. The game will be a specifically designed version of the platform. For the first time, players will be able to use game controllers built for mobile devices, including the iPhone and the iPad. NFL Madden 27 Arcade Edition drops August 6th, the same day as the NFL preseason kicks off at the Hall of Fame game.
0: Am I just completely missing that? Because, you know, every time you buy, like, an Apple product, it'll be like, you get 6 months free of Apple Arcade. Right. I'm like, who in the sweet hell plays Apple Arcade? Yeah. I don't know anybody that does. Do you guys? Have. Am I just missing
19: no.
0: it?
19: No,
30: I never have.
19: I've never heard of anyone using it.
32: No.
0: No one?
32: No. No.
30: Hmm. Ghostface Killa does.
0: Is Happy birthday, Ghostface Killa.
30: The guy
32: Oh, by the way. Brilliant. Yesterday, when you sent out all the initials matchups.
0: Oh, yeah.
32: And you tagged for David.
0: Because he doesn't have Twitter.
32: Insane Clown Posse.
0: I just tagged at ICP.
32: Yeah, that was brilliant.
0: Oh, man.
32: He loves ICP.
0: He sure does, which, yeah. I mean.
30: He loves ATM as well.
32: He's touched by an angel.
0: Are we back on me?
30: Papa?
32: No.
0: Zachary, this is a non-breaking news update, but it is July 15th.
2: Huge.
0: What is going on with Quinn Hughes?
32: Good question.
0: I mean,
2: I just don't think there's any rush by either side.
0: I understand it, but no one seems concerned. But I'm just wondering why it's taken so long. Do you know what they're waiting for? Is there like another domino that is waiting to fall? Or
2: you could speculate.
0: What's taking so long?
2: You could speculate. You could say, oh, maybe there's, you know, maybe they're trying to figure out what the, you know, this Dylan Larkin stuff is. I don't know. I mean, I just think they've probably talked plenty, and they just are, I don't know, it's the summertime, join the time.
32: It's easy.
2: I've not heard any sort of concern or anything other than the fact that the number of what is being thrown around is, what, 17 million? So that's a lot of money, and they're going to have to spend it. But I think it's just, you know, they got a good relationship. They'll get it done.
0: Hmm. What really matters, though, is this.
30: Happy birthday to the one and only Johnny Thunders. Do you know who Johnny Thunders is?
0: No. I think I can guess his profession. No?
30: Nope.
0: Really? That's too bad, because that's a great name for it.
30: It really is. Yeah.
0: All right, so he's not an actor, or at least not that kind of an actor. Is Johnny Thunders a musician?
30: Yes.
0: He is.
30: Yeah.
0: So he's in a band that we should know or not?
30: Sort of. Yeah, you know the name of it. You wouldn't know any of the music, but they were a seminal band.
0: Hmm.
30: Started off a lot of different things. You wouldn't know a single one of their songs, though, I bet.
0: What era?
30: The late 60s, early 70s. He was in a band with a guy named Arthur Killer Kane.
32: No.
0: Doesn't ring a bell?
30: The New York Dolls. Oh. Lead singer, Johnny Thunders. The New York Dolls.
0: I don't know anything about the Dolls.
19: Oh, the New York Dolls, well.
0: I just know the
32: Weren't
0: name.
32: Weren't they a punk band?
30: Yes, yeah. They were. And they were a punk glam band, though.
0: Mm-hmm.
30: And the interesting thing about the New York Dolls, and specifically Johnny Thunder, is even though most people, I would say, probably don't know a single song from them, everyone that you know was inspired by them somehow. And I always find that to be a really, really interesting thing. He died, by the way, in 1991. And rumors surround his death at the Inn on St. Peter Hotel in New Orleans. Apparently, he died of drug-related causes, but it's been speculated that it was a result of foul play.
0: Oh.
30: Yeah. According to his autobiography, Dee Dee Ramone of the Ramones took a call in New York City the next day from Steve Klassen, the rhythm guitar player for Johnny Thunders. And Dee Dee said, they told me Johnny had gotten mixed up with some bastards.
1: Masters.
30: Wait, great quote, Dee Dee. Was there more to it? Who knows? But they were bastards.
0: Sauce, you're a conspiracy theorist by heart, by nature.
32: Yeah.
0: What do you think? Was he murdered?
32: I mean, maybe.
0: Fair.
30: Dee Dee only lived to be 50. He died in 2002 after he called those people bastards.
32: Oh, that's sad.
30: They told me Johnny got mixed up with some bastards.
19: Yeah. That's a good quote.
30: Yeah. Yeah, it's a great quote.
19: New York Dolls are awesome, though, man. Looking for a Kiss? Great song. Mm. Anthony Bourdain, that was one of his favorite bands.
30: Oh, was it really?
19: Mm-hmm.
30: Yeah.
0: You bring up an interesting point, though. It's like we talked a week or two ago about like NFL greats from the 60s and 70s having to work other jobs because they just didn't have the same kind of contracts. But if they don't exist, then these players aren't making this kind of money, right? Think if you are that band that you just named, not even just New York Dolls, but the band that inspired everybody else.
30: Everybody, yeah.
0: And you died broke.
30: Yep.
0: Nobody can name your songs. Nobody
30: Some
0: knows who you are.
30: Killed you.
0: But it's truly your fan, your favorite band's favorite band. Yeah. Isn't that nuts?
30: Yeah.
0: Like, don't they always say that about Tool, even though Tool's widely popular and successful and rich? But Tool is your favorite. God, it's even hard to say. It's your favorite band's favorite band.
32: You are correct.
0: Man.
30: God, those bastards.
0: Those bastards.
19: He really built that in his soul.
32: Yeah.
30: Poor Dee Dee.
19: To call someone a bastard in total sincerity.
32: Yeah.
19: He really, really hates
30: God,
19: them.
30: Did you hear about Johnny? He's dead, I know. He got mixed up with some bastard.
32: Yeah, that's tough.
30: I don't know. Let me think of, do you guys, and you don't have to say names. Do you guys know anybody you would describe as a bastard? And I know what the literal definition is. That's what I'm talking about.
32: Yeah.
30: Like, God, that guy's a real bastard.
32: I mean, Scene Bear can be a bastard.
30: Okay, so there you go.
0: My little Scene Bear?
32: Yeah, he can be a bastard sometimes.
30: Bastard.
32: Papa.
0: No, he's a sweetheart.
30: Papa's not a bastard.
0: Scene Bear.
30: See, maybe, I guess. He says so.
32: Yeah.
0: Scene Bear.
32: He could be kind of sassy.
0: I don't know. Top of my head, not really. Not necessarily.
30: No. I know some people that I've never met that I would call bastards.
0: Sure.
32: Yeah. I mean, I can be a bastard.
30: I'm glad you said it.
32: Yeah.
30: We were all sitting here.
32: Corey can be a bastard.
0: Sure.
30: Yeah.
32: Hawk, you can be a bastard.
30: Oh, man, I can be a real bastard.
32: Yeah.
0: San Jose Sharks star Macklin Celebrini is going to be on EA Sports NHL 27. He's going to be on the cover. That'll make him the youngest cover athlete in the NHL franchise series history. He's just 20.
32: Wow.
19: Damn.
0: Number one overall pick in 2024. Macklin Celebrini on the cover of NHL 27.
30: He's not a bastard.
19: No, he is not. He'll probably be a Stanley Cup champion pretty soon, too. The Sharks are just loaded.
32: Yeah.
19: How's Chell these days, Zacho? I know you hate Madden, but how's Chell?
3: Haven't played. Same issues. There's no competition, so it hasn't gotten better in many, many years. I think my last one was 23 or 24. Damn. So, and I think we played 24 for about 3 days.
30: You know who's on the cover of 24? I remember this.
32: No.
3: Jack Bauer?
30: Nope. Gabriel Iglesias.
3: That's right.
32: Happy birthday.
0: Happy birthday, Fluffy.
32: He's at TI.
19: Fluffy can skate.
30: Yep.
32: Yeah.
30: He's on the cover. It's a misprint.
0: By the way, Zachary, I just looked
30: up
0: on DraftKings. The Sharks are tied for eighth.
3: Yeah.
0: So they're right in the mix.
3: Yeah. If not this year, certainly in the next few years.
30: If not now, when?
3: Yeah, it's going to be.
32: Yeah, think about this. Macklin Celebrini, born in 2006. They have another guy that was born in 07.
3: Will Smith.
19: Wow.
32: My God.
30: The Fresh Prince?
32: Yeah.
0: DraftKings odds to win it all next year. Panthers number one, Avalanche number two. Hurricanes 3, Vegas 4.
32: Oh, yeah.
19: Yeah, that's a good one.
0: Lightning and Oilers 5/6. Then the Minnesota Wild are 7th.
19: Let's go.
0: feels about right. Somewhere in that range, right? Yeah. Somewhere in that 3-5 range.
4: Yeah, man.
0: But we got him at 7, apparently, on DraftKings. Whatever. All right, the news in a second. Are we checking in with Parker Fox from the ESPYs? Is that still happening
30: that
0: or not?
30: Happening during the golf bet, right?
0: Yeah, oh, just during the golf bet. Got it.
32: Shot at the number one pick.
30: That's okay, right. And so we'll have those wrestlers in a bit. Chad Gable, Otis, they'll be here in a moment.
0: All right, news in a second, though. 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
18: This is MNN Sports. I'm Mike Grimm. Twins pitcher Joe Ryan helped the American League to a 4-0 All-Star Game win last night in Philadelphia. Ryan tossed a scoreless fourth inning, striking out two. The Twins are back in action on Friday at the Cubs. The Timberwolves confirm they are hoping to be in the LeBron James free agent sweepstakes. President of Basketball Operations Tim Conley says he has a sales pitch for James.
20: Look, I think the recruitment is this team. I think obviously he's an unbelievable player. Whatever decision he's make is going to be the right one. There's a lot going on. When you're as great as he is, you should have optionality. I think when you look at our team, it's hard not to be excited about what we have. We have the best coach. We have amazing fans. We've had the last couple of years, our success has been as good as anybody outside of the guys that have won it all.
18: Miami, Philly, and Cleveland are believed to be the other suitors. The Wolves, meanwhile, officially introduced the new point guard, LaMelo Ball, yesterday. What's he most excited about?
22: Honestly, just everything. I don't see nothing bad in it. I mean, from the coaches to the staff, and I've already been here a little. I mean, seen the people. Everybody already seemed cool, so all of it is just blessings.
18: Meanwhile, the Wolves NBA Summer League team in Las Vegas will play Indiana this afternoon to wrap up pool play. The Lynx are also in action today. It's a noon game at the Target Center. They take on Los Angeles. Minnesota's won 3 straight games. That includes Monday night's come-from-behind victory at the Target Center over Phoenix. Head coach Cheryl Reeves says star point guard Olivia Miles overcame early foul trouble in that victory.
23: You know, she wasn't happy that, you know, she came out, but you know, that's a situation sometimes you get put in, and, you know, you have a choice in how you handle it. You know, you'd prefer to be out there. I'd prefer she'd be out there, too. I think, actually, we haven't talked about Hamzova. She was a big key when Liv went out, and I think that helped Liv. I think that really helped Liv a lot. And then she just, you know, was very, very focused and fresh when she went back in there. She had legs, and she made some incredible plays for us down the stretch.
18: This is MNN Sports.
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6: Partly cloudy today with some areas of wildfire smoke out there this afternoon. Our high 86, the wind out of the east at 5 to 10. Tonight, 63. Tomorrow, partly cloudy with a sprinkle or two possible and a high tomorrow near 85. 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I'm meteorologist Sean Cable. 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
8: Character. He was Mr. Perfect on the air, you know? But I get the idea these days, that's kind of not the thing, right?
9: No, it's really not as much anymore, because when I was growing up, when we were all growing up, it was very much still when wrestlers were on TV, they'd ask them, hey, about this and that, and they'd be like, no, I actually beat that guy in a real fight. You know, they'd act how they act on TV, but now it's a totally different ball game, and I don't even think kids grow up thinking that it's not scripted.
8: Yeah,
9: I think kids are well aware of it now, and they sort of play on the fact that people know about it,
8: which is fine, right? Because like I know Game of Thrones, I know those are scripted. I love them. You know what I mean?
9: Right.
8: I don't know. Maybe that's a stretch, but you get my point. Like,
10: but wouldn't it be better if when they promote wrestling on SportsCenter, instead of acting like it's not fake, if they just had like Jake the Snake, you know, stay in character, and then act like he's going to drop a python on some dude on Saturday night for SummerSlam and Coco beware, better beware, you know?
11: Yeah, yeah.
8: I have a million-dollar idea. I hate to give it away on air, but I'm going to do it. Jake the Snake from State Farm.
11: Brilliant. And he, drops his python on people. Yeah.
10: Sauce, you do one.
11: Me?
10: Yeah, an old-school wrestler that's, promoting a new product, a modern-day product.
11: That's a good question.
10: A lot of people asking you?
11: They are. Let me see here. How about Mr. Perfect Clean?
8: Okay. Wait, Perfect Clean.
10: He's trying to do Mr. Clean.
11: How about?
10: He just put the word perfect in the middle.
11: How about? Let's see here. How about Sergeant? Special K Slaughter.
10: You're fascinating.
8: That's very nice of you.
11: Thank you, man. It's the kindest thing you've ever said about me.
10: It was unbelievably condescending.
11: I can tell.
10: Sergeant Special K Slaughter. Those are all words.
11: Yeah.
10: Yep, yeah, you put them all together. That's something, man. You did something.
8: Otis is from Duluth, as we mentioned. He'll be here in a moment. Born December 21st, 1991. Grew up in Superior. Serbian descent. Amateur wrestling career. I won the 285-pound WIAA state championship as a high school wrestler. Oof. Mm. And then you got Gable, who's actually Charles Betts. Chad Gable, born in Minneapolis.
12: Betts in quotes, Dad.
11: Wow.
8: Yeah, that's right.
11: Really?
8: Betts was a Minnesota high school state champion himself.
13: That's a huge bitch.
8: Yeah. Dad. That's right. I know. Interesting. Interesting.
11: That's cool, man.
8: Yeah, man. Yeah.
9: It is interesting. Some of these guys have amateur wrestling backgrounds. Some of these guys, did the independent professional wrestling background. And then there's other people like Tiffany Stratton from Prior Lake, that she grew up a gymnast.

0: Did you talk to her the other day?
1: Yeah.
0: I knew you were going to. How'd that go?
1: It was awesome. She's great, man. She's a lot of fun. And it's a very interesting thing, strategy that WWE has taken on over the last several years, is sometimes they just see someone that is an athlete in a totally different discipline and they go, you look like you can be a wrestler. We're going to bank on our teachers to be able to teach you wrestling, but you have the look and we think that you can be successful. And it's worked. I mean, overwhelmingly so. I mean, Roman Reigns, their top guy, was a football player. I mean, he's The Rock's cousin also.
2: But. See, that's definitely changed over the years, though, because you guys remember, like, when we were growing up, like, the wrestler Earthquake, they found him in a Blockbuster video.
3: Yeah, they did, yeah. Earthquake wailed.
2: It looked like Earthquake had never done anything athletic. Right. It just looked like, hey, that guy's gigantic. Hey, do you want to put on a Speedo and throw some dudes around? And he was like, I got nothing else to do.
0: Yeah.
2: That sounds great. Think about this. Dead, right? Earthquake's finishing move, think about this, was he would sit on you.
3: Man.
2: That would be it.
0: Yeah.
2: He would sit on you, and then that would crush you, and you had to tap out.
0: Yeah.
3: Do you know his real name, or when he died?
0: Pretty early.
3: Yeah.
0: A long time ago.
2: Did he die in the 90s?
3: He died in 06 at 42.
2: Yikes. Yeah,
0: man. That's a big dude, man.
3: Yikes. 6'7".
0: Didn't he?
4: That's a huge bitch.
2: 467.
0: Didn't he do UFC at one point for a minute?
2: Earthquake?
0: Was he in the early days of UFC? Did he not fight people?
2: I don't know.
0: Maybe I'm wrong. I could be thinking of somebody else. But Javon Evans, who's also is coming in, is I don't even think. Let's see. He attended the College Prep and Leadership Academy in Jamestown, played basketball, and graduated in 2022. Didn't wrestle. You know.
1: Yeah.
0: He's a basketball player, and he's 6'5", 195.
1: Made his way around the independent circuit, and he is a high flyer, man. That dude can do a lot of really. He's one of the most athletic dudes I've ever seen in a WWE ring.
2: Modern-day Earthquake.
0: I have not ever seen it in person, big-time wrestling.
1: Really?
0: Never one time.
1: It's so much fun, man. It really is. Even if you don't watch wrestling every week, it is so much fun to watch in person.
0: Otis is 5'10", 315. Mm. According to his stats here.
1: Earthquake was a sumo wrestler.
3: Yeah.
1: A legit sumo wrestler at one point.
3: His, the end of life is really sad.
0: Yeah.
3: He had bladder cancer.
0: I think the only person whose end of life was not sad was
2: Flossie Dickey.
0: Flossie Dickey. Because she was so happy.
3: Yeah, she couldn't wait.
2: She was hoping Earthquake would sit on her.
0: Yeah.
3: Yeah. Wow. Good for her.
2: S-I-T.
3: Not Dwight.
0: I like what I like.
2: I have to assume that would have killed her as well, right? I mean, had to have been sizable.
3: Oh, yeah. That would have crushed her chest.
2: Yeah, she looked like she weighed about 20 pounds, so that would have killed her as well.
0: By a turd.
3: That's more Forrest
1: Gump. I like getting pooped on.
3: Oh, Dwight.
2: This is the news.
0: Oh, yeah, that's right. I forgot. There you go. That's right.
5: This is Chaos.
0: This is
5: with Chris Hockey.
0: You heard that right, brother.
5: Presented by the St. Paul Saints.
0: They'll be back the 17th. SaintsBaseball.com. 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Extreme heat continuing across Minnesota with more to come. Excessive heat warning covers most of the state through at least Thursday night as temperatures remain above 90 degrees. On Tuesday, the Twin Cities reached 93 degrees, while humidity made it feel close to 100 in many areas. Wildfire smoke, Sharon Garland, is also bringing air quality warnings with unhealthy conditions expected to reach central Minnesota. Forecasters say highs could remain at or above 90 degrees through Sunday. The next week, it'd be a little better, which is good, because I got an outdoor gig next Thursday.
3: What time will that be?
0: I think we go on probably 7. I don't know, but man.
3: Where's the name of the place?
0: Summerfield Amphitheater in St. Michael.
3: Yeah.
0: Come on out. Let's have a good time. Chris Hockey Band. It'll be fine. Let's see. Talked about that. Already did that. They're still doing the Boundary Waters evacuation across 1 million acres in the Boundary Waters area. 8 forest rangers leading a Boundary Waters evacuation across 1 million acres. 4 teams of 2 are paddling by canoe to alert campers after the wilderness closed early on Tuesday. Closing a wilderness must not be easy. You know?
3: Yeah.
0: It must not be easy. And what if this is like your great dream, that you're up there just hiking through the Boundary Waters, and here comes a dude in a canoe, and you're like, thank God you're here because I'm done with this. I'm so sick of it. Can I get in your canoe and get me out of here? Or you're like, son of a bitch, how do I get home?
2: What do they call that thing? Is it air riding? Like where Wicked Witch style?
0: Yeah,
2: like,
0: right. Mm-hmm. Yeah.
2: They should just fly over the boundary waters and just write in cursive. Yeah. Please go home. Yeah, this go is home. Dangerous.
3: Yeah.
0: Yeah. Can you imagine?
2: Or one of those planes that just carries a banner behind it, strikes a banner behind it with an advertisement.
0: Officials say clearing visitors could take about 1 week because the area includes more than 2,000 campsites along 150 miles of the Canadian border. The Forest Service doesn't even know how many people remain there, but float planes could be used to if visitors face imminent threat. More than a dozen fires in and around the Superior National Forest have grown amid hot and dry conditions. I saw one satellite view last night that showed all the fires, and it's just, I mean, disheartening is the only word I can think of.
3: Yeah. Oh, man.
0: It's just terrible.
3: That sucks.
0: Yeah. Oof. So good luck, everybody. If you're listening to us up there, get the hell out. The Mega Millions jackpot rolling over again. Just like Flossie Dickie in her grave.
3: No.
0: Last night's drawing came and went with no grand prize winner, so the next drawing on Friday could be worth $672 million.
2: Way too much for Moss and Marnie.
3: Way too much.
2: That makes them sick to their stomachs. Way too much. They want a quiet, like, $5 million.
3: No. Give me all the cash.
0: Yeah, give it to me, man.
2: Yeah, give it to me. I'll spread it around. I'll be philanthropic. I'll be generous, but I want to control it.
0: If I win the lottery, I'll be spreading something around. You can be sure of that.
3: Yeah, my poor dad.
2: Yeah, it's called chlamydia.
0: That's right, baby. Hey, here's $1,500. Go get a shot.
3: Jeez.
2: In fact, put me down for two.
3: Yeah.
0: And maybe, you know, have somebody take a look in there.
3: Hawk.
0: I'm missing my class ring.
3: You need help.
0: You need to shush. There's wrestlers coming in.
2: Yeah.
0: Be cool.
3: All right, I'm being cool.
0: Whoop that ass.
2: All right, so Austin will do sports in a second. We should have some big-time wrestlers coming in at some point. The golf bet later. This is the Power Trip Morning Show on the Fan.
0: Hey, it's Chris Hockey, the Power Trip Morning Show. 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
11: AP News, I'm Marcela Sanchez. Trump administration officials have ordered Immigration and Customs Enforcement officers to suspend most vehicle stops. That's according to people familiar with the decision. The policy still allows room for exceptions when officers are executing a criminal warrant or working with partner agencies. The change comes after an ICE officer shot and killed a Colombian man in Maine on Monday, and a week after one officer killed a Mexican national in Houston. Meanwhile, in Florida yesterday, another death was reported during an encounter with immigration agents. The AP's Jennifer King has more.
12: Authorities say a man running from federal officers in northeast Florida was struck and killed early Tuesday morning by a tractor trailer. The 28-year-old was among four occupants of a vehicle that stopped in the parking lot of a gas station and convenience store in St. Augustine. Police say that during the encounter with agents from ICE and Homeland Security investigations, the four fled on foot, with one darting across a busy road into the path of a semi-truck. Florida Highway Patrol spokesman Sergeant Dylan Bryan says the driver stopped and tried to render aid, but the man died at the scene. It marks the third death in about a week involving encounters with ICE agents. I'm Jennifer King.
11: The U.S. has reimposed a naval blockade on Iran and intensified its airstrike campaign in retaliation for Tehran's attacks on ships trying to pass through the Strait of Hormuz. The U.S. strikes hit an Iranian army barracks. Iranian officials say at least seven troops were killed and more than 250 people across the country were injured. A bipartisan panel has found billionaire Elon Musk likely broke Wisconsin law when he promised to hand out $1 million checks to voters in the 2025 state Supreme Court election. This is AP News.
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8: Partly cloudy today with some areas of wildfire smoke out there this afternoon. Our high 86, the wind out of the east at 5 to 10. Tonight, 63. Tomorrow, partly cloudy with a sprinkle or two possible and a high tomorrow near 85. 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I'm meteorologist Sean Cable. Temperature now 65.
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10: Yes, yes. Why do you say it like that?
11: No, it's going to be A+.
10: Did
11: I can't
10: wait. Sound down about it, Corey? Did you get a note of sadness?
12: You sounded down about it.
10: And, what the hell's your problem?
12: I think it's because yesterday Chad Abbott told us to stop talking about Las Vegas and construction projects in Las Vegas and the love of Las Vegas that we have, and I think Sauce is down on it now.
11: He said that?
10: Yeah.
11: I wasn't listening.
10: Hmm.
11: He hates me.
10: Boy, he does.
11: Yeah, he does.
10: We
11: he
10: got
11: hates
10: that right. Me.
12: You know what Abbott would love, though, if he would just go to Las Vegas?
10: Pete Sauce's
12: Circa.
10: Dog?
12: Circa.
11: Anyone else? The Pete Sauce, Papa?
12: He would love Circa.
11: Pete Sauce.
12: It's downtown, right? So,
11: yeah.
12: Like, if you start all the way at the other end by, like, Mandalay, right? All the way on the other end. All the way on the other end.
11: Yeah.
12: It's like Mandalay, then it's the Luxor, then it's Excalibur.
11: Hawk's favorite.
12: Right, then it's like New York, New York. And then it's like, what, Park MGM.
11: Yeah.
12: And then it is what, like Aria, Cosmo, Bellagio, Caesars. Then the old Mirage, which is now the Hard Rock.
11: Yeah.
12: And then it's Treasure Island. Then you get down to like the Resorts World side. I'm just staying on that side of the street, right? We can do the other side if you want in a second.
13: Fancy Rays.
11: Yeah, Fancy Rays.
12: Then there's the long gap, like you said, to Stratosphere, right?
10: Circus.
12: Then you get all the way down. Then you get all the way down to downtown. And then it's all about Circa.
10: Yeah.
12: Best sports book on the strip.
10: And no way around.
11: 100%. Did you purposely skip Circus?
10: What about Lots of Fun? Lots of Fun.
12: Everybody should skip that.
11: You know who loves Lots of Fun?
10: Me.
11: That guy.
10: I do.
11: You know who probably is the high roller at the Stratosphere? That guy. Are you?
12: You know who's not going to go to any of those places because we're going to Circa? This guy, that guy.
10: Yeah.
12: This
10: yeah.
12: guy over here.
10: Circa,
12: those
10: baby.
12: Guys. Circa.
11: Can't wait.
10: Brought to you by Circa.
12: Can't wait, man. It's going to be awesome.
10: I wish it was right now.
12: I wish Circa was in, Plymouth, Minnesota, so I could just go there every day.
10: Every day.
12: I probably would.
11: Every day?
12: Yeah, if there was a card room in my actual town, I would go there every day.
10: Every room's a card room.
12: Good point.
11: Yeah, I'd probably just walk in there and wave.
10: Would you?
11: Yeah.
10: You'd do the wave?
11: Yeah. By myself.
12: Anyway, shout out to Circa.
11: Yeah, Circa Wales. Sure the All-Star game was last night, and the American League won 4-0. The NL had 3 total hits, and they struck out 15 times, which is an All-Star record. Hawk, you watched it. You filed this report.
10: Yeah, I was big surprised.
11: What? Is that your wrestling name?
10: I was surprised by it. I thought the baseball was heating up. and they were great, and I was a big fan. When Linda Ronstadt,
11: happy birthday,
10: threw out the first pitch, and
11: she threw out the first pitch.
10: She did.
11: Who was the catcher that caught it?
10: Barry Melrose.
11: Happy birthday, Barry Melrose.
10: Which made no sense because he's an NHL analyst, but
11: yeah,
10: he just happened to be in the building, and they didn't have anybody that could catch.
11: Oh, Tommy wasn't there.
10: Anyway, back to you.
11: Spain beat France 2-0 to advance to the World Cup final. They will face the winner of England and Argentina today at 2. The final will be this Sunday at 2 o'clock.
12: You can either travel to France or Spain. Which one and why?
11: Probably Spain. I've never been.
10: Well, I've never been to Spain.
12: You can go to England or Argentina. Which one and why?
11: England, so then I could rip on my good friend Andy.
10: Saw she ever nail a girl named Tina?
11: Jesus. No.
12: Tried.
10: Oh!
11: No. Relax. Freeze!
13: What was that? I got so hype he started doing kung fu.
11: Let's see here.
10: Come on. Let's go.
11: The Open Championship will take place tomorrow at Royal Birkdale Golf Club in Southport, England. It's the 11th time it's been there. It'll start about midnight tonight. The Twins battle the Cubs on Friday at 7:05.
10: Now we're talking. Wrigley, baby.
11: Yeah, that'll be great.
10: You going?
11: No.
12: You've been there.
11: I have, yeah.
12: Did you see Lake Michigan?
11: I've seen Lake Michigan from both sides.
10: Did you see Ricky Lake?
13: Did you see Henry Lake?
10: Oh, no.
12: Paul, your hands up.
11: Ricky Lake Woodhull.
12: In the 90s, a billion 100%. Percent. In the 2000s, a billion percent. In 2010, a billion percent. 2020s, a billion percent.
10: Yeah, man.
11: I'll do it at any business downtown.
10: Well, he mentioned the 90s. He's always bringing that place
11: up. Yeah, brilliant.
10: I'll do it anywhere.
12: He likes Ricky Lake in any generation.
10: Yeah, man.
13: That show was great.
10: I liked her. She seemed casual.
12: She seemed like she could keep a secret.
11: She's casual. Just call her a free lunch.
13: When you run out of compliments with somebody.
11: She's casual.
10: That's the way I say it.
11: Casual.
13: I think I think the wrestling guys are here.
10: Oh, wow. Yeah. Did they text you? Is that cool?
13: No, I think I just saw them outside.
10: Oh, very cool.
12: Well, should we break now then?
10: Yeah, we should break right now. Break. Yeah, let's do it. Right. Good idea. They got here early. I'm glad.
12: All right. We'll talk to them in a second. Power trip.
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7: 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Bemidji Blue Ox with an 11-1 win over the Agassiz Gamblers last night. Caleb Manicky went 3-for-4 with a pair of doubles, while Basil Zolke drove in 4, and the team pounded out 12 hits. Jack Lundquist got the win. He went 6 innings, allowed a run, and struck out 4. Meanwhile, Twins pitcher Joe Ryan did make an appearance in the All-Star game last night, had a perfect 4th inning, 1-2-3 with 2 strikeouts, struck out Freddie Freeman and C.J. Abrams as the American League wins the All-Star game 4-0. And the Twins get back at it on Friday in Chicago against the Cubs at Wrigley Field. We'll have it, of course, on KBUN Sports Radio 104.5 and KBUN Plus FM 100.1. Timberwolves officially introduced their two newest players at a news conference yesterday. Headlining acquisition was point guard LaMelo Ball, who told reporters he is coming in here ready to play and give it his all. Meanwhile, the Timberwolves have officially confirmed, yes, they are in the LeBron sweepstakes.
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8: Partly cloudy today with some areas of wildfire smoke out there this afternoon. Our high 86, the wind out of the east at 5 to 10. Tonight, 63. Tomorrow, partly cloudy with a sprinkle or two possible and a high tomorrow near 85. 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I'm meteorologist Sean Cable. Temperature now 65.
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10: 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Power Trip Morning Show. Here we are.
13: Hi.
10: That's Meat Sauce. He's over here. Maxo's one over there.
13: Hey.
10: Beside Corey. Zach's over there. And we have a very special guest in the main studio, Corey.
12: Hi, Chad. How are you?
25: I'm great. How are you guys?
12: Good. Chad Gable, Minnesota's own.
10: Look at you. Let's go. It's really you sitting there. How are you? Welcome to our stupid little show, man. Thanks for coming in early. We appreciate it.
25: Thanks for having me. It's not so stupid, man. It's okay.
10: So you went to Northern Michigan University, but you went all through your high school years here, right?
25: Yeah, I grew up in St. Michael. We were just talking about that. Born and raised.
10: Man, I live in Rogers.
25: Oh, right up the road, baby.
10: Yeah, and let me tell you, St. Michael, I lived there for 2 years. I lived in Maple Grove for 30 years before that. St. Michael's a different place now from where you grew up, isn't it? It's incredible.
25: It just blew up, man. And so I moved away for a little bit, and then we moved back in like 2016, and I was blown away by how much it grew then. But then even in the coming years after that, 3 or 4 years, it's like, it doesn't stop growing. It's got to be one of the fastest growing cities.
10: It has to be. That whole area out there. Well, welcome back. Where do you call home now?
25: Plymouth.
12: Welcome aboard.
10: Oh, yeah, no
25: hell
10: kidding.
25: Yeah, baby.
10: Yeah. Moving on up.
25: Man, it's like everyone I talk to says, hey, I'm from Plymouth too. Everybody lives in Plymouth now.
13: Yeah, for sure.
12: Me and Sauce. Sauce recently moved to Plymouth. Yeah. He's one of us as well.
10: Have you ever listened to the stupid show before?
25: I have.
10: Oh, good. Yes. That is always a loaded question. I'm not going to lie to you.
13: Yeah.
10: So you won the state championship then for St. Michael?
25: Yes.
10: Wow, man.
25: STMA, proud wrestling heritage there. And, won the state and individual team and individual state titles my senior year, so it was pretty special. Pretty awesome. Long time ago, man.
10: Wow.
12: All right, so this is probably a dumb question that you get all the time, but all right, so you're a high school wrestler. You're a successful high school wrestler. When does this dream start? Was it when you were a kid or when it got to be like, all right, now I need a profession. How do I turn this into a career?
25: Yeah.
12: When did this click for you?
25: The wild part is I wanted to be a pro wrestler for WWE or WCW back then when I was a fan, long before like I ever thought about being in the Olympics, long before I ever thought of any of that stuff. Like, pro wrestling was my first dream when I was a kid, 5, 6 years old. But I was always considered like one of those guys who might be a little too undersized for it, especially back in the, you know, 90s when guys were a lot bigger than
12: Monsters.
25: They are now. Yeah. But, you know, the business kind of turned towards like a lot more realism and style and stuff. And they were looking for guys with legitimate backgrounds around the time that I finished up in the Olympics. So the timing really worked out in my favor in that aspect. And I just parlayed the Olympic thing into a WWE tryout. They had some scouts there at the Olympics. They were at one of our practices in the Olympics in 2012 in London. And yeah, man, stars just aligned for me. I feel very lucky.
10: So you did, obviously, in the Olympics, that's Greco-Roman style wrestling, right?
25: Correct.
10: How much different is that from high school wrestling? Excuse my ignorance, but I wrestled in high school as well. I'm not sure what the difference is.
25: Yeah, so in Greco-Roman, you are not allowed to touch the legs or use your legs for any offensive attacks or defense. So it's all, think of it like it's all throws, upper body throws. Yeah. It's very exciting style. It's like, I consider it the classic style, the greatest style.
10: The Roman style, right?
25: Yeah,
10: I mean,
25: man.
10: Literally,
25: all upper body grappling, throwing, dropping guys on their heads. You know, the higher up that you can drop a guy and throw a guy, the more points you're going to get. So it's pretty sweet.
12: And how much of this did you need for your career? Like, obviously, you're a technical guy. Yeah. You understand all of that. But there's also, like you've said, there's just some monsters that are just athletes that maybe didn't have a massive wrestling background. So what percentage of your career is based on your technique?
25: A lot is. I draw a lot of my offense now from the stuff I did in Greco. Mm-hmm. And fortunately, like through the trial process and just learning the skills that you need to be a pro wrestler, a lot of that is transferable from amateur wrestling, like the body awareness and just general athleticism. Mm-hmm. Served me very well when I transferred to WWE. The things that I struggled with initially were, you know, speaking and our promo ability and talking and character and like letting yourself be more vulnerable than you're used to, because in amateur wrestling, it's like you're stone face and it's like, it's all competition, you know, but if you do that in WWE, I mean, you're not going to last very long if you're just this boring guy that doesn't show any emotion. So breaking through that wall took a while and it was very uncomfortable, but we got there. I mean, you have to, if you're going to make it in wrestling. So
10: Max, you're the wrestling expert on the show, and I know you're about to take Chad and Otis and Javon when they get here as well into the other studio and do a...
25: Otis is coming?
10: Yes, he is.
25: Oh, you guys are in trouble.
12: I think he's actually looking for him.
25: You guys are in trouble.
10: Oh, is that right? Okay. Oh, is Max not over there right now?
12: Yeah, I think he's talking to whoever else is on their way over.
10: Okay, got it. Yeah, because they're all going to come in as well. But you're going to be, and I don't think you have, but at US Bank Stadium. It's not just that you're wrestling in your hometown, in your home area, but at US Bank Stadium... That's you've been to the Olympics. You've done a lot of huge things. That's got to be something you just can't believe, right?
25: It's unbelievable. And as of this Monday, I just secured my spot in an Intercontinental title match.
13: Oh, sweet.
25: Yeah. I have not won a singles title in WWE yet. I've been with the company for 13 years. It's a huge goal of mine. It has been for a long time. And to now get that opportunity to do that in front of my hometown crowd is just unreal, the way that this situation kind of worked out and came to fruition. It's another one of those things where the stars just aligned. So I'm going to bring my best that night and hopefully achieve this goal that's been on my back for a long, long time.
12: How'd you come up with your ring name?
25: So
12: where'd you get the last name from?
25: Yeah, Dan Gable is one of the most famous, maybe the most famous American amateur wrestler of all time. And so we go through this process down in what we call developmental in NXT, where you submit a list of names, basically, that you have ideas for yourself. And I submitted a list of, I mean, it must have been 40 names, just awful, god-awful names. I wish I had the list. They're embarrassing what they were. And they were just like, no, we're not using any of these. And then they basically said, you've got this background. You went to the Olympics. Chad Gable. And the second I heard it, I was like, that's it. And the coolest part is like, I've met with Dan Gable multiple times since then, and he's a big supporter of WWE, of wrestling. He's got like nieces and nephews that are huge fans, grandkids. And he basically gave me his blessing, you know, to use his name, which was one of the coolest things. So,
11: that's sweet.
12: Yeah. When you were talking about growing up watching WWF at the time, or WCW, right? Like, the characters all had like a bit, right? Like the Million Dollar Man threw money in people's mouth, or Jake the Snake, like we mentioned earlier. Hacksaw would break a 2x4 over your face, or Coco Beware was the Birdman. And had like, now it seems like that's not a thing. You don't have to have like a really cheesy gimmick. You just have to have personality, right? So when you were cultivating that personality, what did they tell you in terms of things that you were supposed to try to grow and find?
25: So you're kind of on your own for that. It's kind of like discovering yourself, you know, or what it is about you that resonates with people. And when people ask me about that, I say, well, think about who you are when you're around the people that can like put up with you, you know, the people that your people, you know, your friends, your family, the person you're the most loose around, that you allow yourself to be vulnerable with. You have to allow that to transfer to your character, because there's a reason they can put up with you. There's a reason that, like, hey, I can deal with this guy for a while, you know. Figure out those qualities about yourself and then let that come out through your character. And some people, that's being funny. Some people, that's just being a leader or whatever it is about you, you know. But you have to do some of that like inside soul searching and say, what makes me, you know, what makes me connect with people? And then use that to connect with our millions and millions of fans.
10: Wow. That's fine. Again, that's Chad Gable. And don't forget, SummerSlam coming to U.S. Bank Stadium August 1st and 2nd. And before the first bell rings, by the way, WWE is helping students start the school year ready to learn with a supply drive to help teachers across Minnesota fill their classrooms. Again, it's a SummerSlam teacher supply drive. Check out more information at mnsportsandevents.org/donate. 29 Blaze Credit Union locations statewide, where you can drop off things like pencil pouches, erasers, round tip scissors, never two pencils. I mean, important stuff, because as we all know, Chad, teachers are woefully underpaid.
25: Yes. My teachers growing up had the biggest impact on me, taught me things that still serve me to this day. So, yes, come on down and support that today if you got the time. It's going to be a great event.
10: So lots going on there. Again, that is mnsportsandevents.org/donate. And August 1st and 2nd, U.S. Bank Stadium, Minneapolis. Two events, 2 days at U.S. Bank Stadium. I mean, this is such a wrestling area, and this is such a wrestling town. I'm sure I would guess both of them will sell out. Wouldn't you agree?
25: Yeah, the thing about Minneapolis specifically is we have such a history here when it comes to pro wrestling. And like most people, you know, associate Hulk Hogan with pro wrestling in general, right? Yeah. He came through here. Guys like the Road Warriors, you know, Kurt Hennig and Rick Rude, classic names, you know, from AWA. The history here is incredible. So to be a part of that now, that legacy is awesome. But to have an event like this, which, you know, after WrestleMania, this would be considered our biggest event we do. So big now, like you mentioned, we have to do it over 2 days, because to cram it all in 1 day is just too much. So to be able to host that here in a place with such just storied history is awesome. I feel so fortunate that I get to be on the show. It's going to be great.
11: Let me ask you this question, and sorry if this was asked, but how do you get discovered in the world of wrestling, right? I know, like you were saying earlier about how, like, you have some of the technique, you got to be able to, it's personality based and all that, but like, is there like scouts like there are for other sports? Are there scouts in wrestling?
25: So we do tryouts, right? Like 3-4 times a year. And they'll pick them in very specific spots, and they'll invite people. So there'll be a tryout here in Minneapolis, right? SummerSlam weekend, because it's one of our big events. So they've got eyes on different sports and amateur sports, different, and they'll invite people that they see that seem attractive to them. They may have qualities that already stand out to them that they'll invite. Then we also invite people from like independent wrestling organizations, smaller promotions around the country that have made a name for themselves that we want to give a shot to. So there's no definitive like path. You know, you never really know. Sometimes you get a call and it's like, hey, you want to be in a tryout. That's like the dream call that a lot of people get. And some people show up to our shows and they're what we call extras. And they may be used in the background of a shot, or they may be used in a segment. You show up enough times as an extra and do really well, eventually maybe you land yourself a tryout. So there's all these different little paths. There's no real one route to get there. But yeah, man, it's sometimes you just get lucky.
10: How many shows are you on a year?
25: We are year round. We don't take breaks.
10: Yeah.
25: So I'm on Monday nights. And then we do not as many live events. We call them live events. They're the untelevised shows on the weekend. We don't do as many of those as we used to, but we still do them. For example, last weekend I did Saturday, Sunday in New Mexico. And then Monday was in Dallas. So three. We wrestle all the time.
10: Jeez,
25: we do a lot of these like overseas. We're overseas more than ever now. Like was hardly home in June because we were just, I was in Paris and then I was in Italy and then I was in the UK and London and Wales and all over. And then it's like you come home for a day, wash your stuff, repack your bag, and then you fly out and you're gone again. I was in June, actually, I flew home from a show in Italy and I was on the connecting flight in Paris and I got a call that said, hey, actually, you're going to be on the show Friday again as well. And I literally flew home, landed, and got back on the flight to go back to Italy.
13: Wow.
25: And I saw the same crew on the flight, and they saw me get back on, and their faces were like, what are you doing? I think I was in the same seat, you know, going back over. It was pretty crazy. So we
12: what a waste of time. That's a lot of flying, man. You're going
25: like
12: the wrong
25: 20
12: way.
25: 20 hours.
12: you're going the wrong way. Do you ever? That's a lot of shows a year. But do you ever get nervous? Or are you still in that zone now at this point in your career where you're like, I've done this enough?
25: No, I still get the butterflies.
12: You do?
25: Yeah.
12: Every time. Is that good, though? Is that healthy?
25: I won't say every time. I'd be lying if I said every time. But like the live events, for example, that I just talked about where they're untelevised, I do not get butterflies for those because those are just fun, man. You're just wrestling. Hmm. And, you know, with our televised shows, we have a lot more things to worry about as far as, like, we have times to hit and we have – Like it's a production, man. It's like a TV show. So you've got a job to do there, like a lot of stuff to cover. With the live events, it's kind of, you know, it's free reign. You're just having fun. You're just wrestling. You're interacting with the crowd a lot more than you would be. But the butterflies, like, I'll have them here for sure, man, at SummerSlam. The big shows, WrestleMania, I always get them. There's just moments like that when you dream about it. You dreamt about it when you were a little kid. So when those things come to fruition, you feel like a little kid again. You get those nerves. You get that kind of uneasiness. But that's the stuff that I think makes you perform your absolute best, is when you get that little bit of anxiety, you know, when you're going out. You need that.
10: Chad Gable again is our guest. SummerSlam is coming to U.S. Bank Stadium August 1st and 2nd. And don't forget, you can drop off school supplies at any Blaze credit union statewide or make a monetary donation as well at mnsportsandevents.org/donate. Max, you've been sitting there patiently.
0: Yes,
10: feel
0: sir.
10: Free to ask a real question if you would, please.
13: Gable, you just mentioned all the travel you guys are doing and WWE is more international than ever. Do you have like a particular place that you like to wrestle internationally the most? Because those crowds they just bring a whole different level when you're watching it on TV. I can't imagine being in that atmosphere.
25: Right. I love going on our European tours because I love Europe. And when we travel over there, we get bussed around instead of driving ourselves or flying. It's like the coolest thing, man. It's like you're part of like a rock and roll band, you know, on tour. You're just like, it's late night drives and you're hanging out. The crowds, like you said, to your point, they're insane. The UK crowds are unbelievable. They're always great. One of my first early tours I ever did in 2016 was in the UK. And there was a show in Blackpool. It's this small little like carnival town right on the water. And we did a show at this little palace. It was this intimate little venue. It was so cool. And I remember they did like this soccer chant that put my name to it, Gable. And the way they chanted it, I don't know the chant. I didn't get it because I don't watch soccer, you know. But like they get it. It's like their thing. And they put my name to it. And they did it for the first like 8 or 9 minutes of the match. And so I just danced. Like I was in there dancing with them, trying to figure it out. And we didn't even touch. The bell had rung and me and our opponents didn't even touch for like 9 minutes because we just let them do it. It's like, that's the kind of magic that like, if you get a crowd that's so into it and they just want to be a part of the show, you can have just a blast with them, man. And you never know. Like we didn't even do anything wrestling wise in the match. We just went nuts and had fun with the crowd. So they're pretty great.
13: And sometimes that stuff can carry over, right? Like a lot of these crowd chants, they'll start over there and then people watching back home will pick it back up and it'll kind of bring it over here too.
25: Well, to your point about that is like that stuff kind of leaked online that specific night and people caught wind of it. And really like I had a tag partner, Jason Jordan back then. Our tag team was American Alpha. That's what launched us, was that interest from that specific crowd. Wow. It carried over into like a show in London the next week, which was bigger and televised. And like then the American audience saw that and it was like that really launched us. So it's like those, I don't know, 1,000 people or whatever was in that building in Blackpool was responsible for like a lot of our elevation. You know, it's crazy what can be done. Yeah.
10: Chad, watch Corey over there, the main guy with the black hat on. Watch his face when I say this. Corey, one of his trainers was Dusty Rhodes.
12: Oh, hell yeah.
10: That's what I'm saying, right?
25: Yeah.
10: That's
13: sweet.
10: You're around Corey's age, actually, a little bit younger, but that's your general. I mean, that's a hero, right? As a kid growing up, that's somebody who was bigger than life on television.
25: Yeah, and to the point I mentioned earlier about having to break through like the character stuff that I struggled so much with and speaking, that was Dusty's role down at the Performance Center when he was coaching was he did what we call presentation skills class. It's basically promos and interviews. He was the master at that, right? He's the all-time
10: the
25: best.
10: The ultimate.
25: So to have him be the one teaching us, I mean, first of all, very anxiety inducing because he's the best of all time.
13: Yeah.
25: But he was so cool to me. Like I always say there was people down in NXT when I started and they were on the main roster too, but like I say, they were unnecessarily cool. Like they're so much larger than life and they don't have any reason to just be genuinely awesome people. And they were so cool to me. And Dusty was one of them. And he always called me Shooter. Like he got a little lisp. Shooter in WWE means like you are an amateur wrestler. You have a legitimate background. And he was Shooter. And he tried to get me to loosen up, man. And he was, he was just a master at reading people and getting under people's to their real personality and pulling it out of them. He was just he was the man, dude.
12: Give me your Mount Rushmore wrestlers of all time. Total package. The ability, the character, the interviews, all of it, the promo.
25: I do these a lot and it changes every time based on who I'm currently watching, but Bret Hart is on there for me because just I think he's the greatest wrestler probably. Shawn Michaels.
10: Yeah.
25: Hulk Hogan.
10: Yeah.
25: Steve Austin.
10: Currently. Steve Austin, man.
25: Because telling stories, at the end of the day, I've realized how important, you know, storytelling and characters, all of that is. I used to be just a technical wrestling guy. If you would have asked me that 10 years ago, it would have been nothing but technical wrestlers on that list. But some of those guys and the stories they told and the characters they presented were like nothing we've ever seen. So,
10: Obviously there's different generations of wrestling fans. I was a kid of the 80s. I'm 55 years old, right? So it was a totally different thing. But it could be stated in some ways, this is the golden age of what you do. Would you agree? Is this the time you are glad to be a part of what you're a part of?
25: Yes. I think we're at a point where you're getting the best of every world, right? It's character driven, it's story driven, and without a doubt, it's the most athletically inclined generation that I think we've ever seen in wrestling. Like guys are doing stuff now that people would have never even thought possible 20 years ago. And it makes it hard, man, for guys like me now. They're kind of getting up there in age. It's like, these guys are crazy. They're doing stuff that we can't.
10: Look out behind you.
25: Oh, no.
10: Oh, no. Look out.
25: We're in trouble now.
10: Otis is here.
25: Wow. What's up, brother?
10: So as he.
25: Yeah. Cool yourself down, man.
10: Yeah, you're good, man. As he sits down, I mean, that's. It's right. Wisconsin versus Minnesota here, man.
25: Oh, yeah.
10: This bad blood between the two of them.
25: No, we adopted him. We adopted him into Minnesota.
0: I was born blue.
10: Yeah, gotcha.
0: That counts.
10: There you go. Hey, welcome to the show, man. Thank you for coming on. We appreciate it.
0: How you doing, babe?
10: It's good to meet you. That's Otis, everybody.
0: What's going on, beautiful babes?
10: We've asked him all the hard questions, so we got nothing but easy questions for you.
0: This guy's a beautiful man right here.
10: He is. Again, welcome, and we only have a couple minutes left here, but how excited are you to be wrestling at U.S. Bank Stadium? We just talked to him about that. How big is this for you?
0: I tell you what, this is kind of enemy territory. I'm a Packer fan, so I hate to say this, but it's going to be cool, babe. We've already been there for appearances to promote, and man, it's a big stadium, babe. It's gonna be cool.
1: See a lot of booties in them seats, babe.
10: Go ahead, ahead, Maxo.
13: Yo, Otis, I'm curious. You got, you know, for both of you guys, actually, you know, WWE is famous for having, you know, really adamant fans, fans that get really into it. They show up wherever you guys are at. What is, like, the funniest interaction you guys have had with a fan in recent memory?
0: You go ahead
25: first. I got one.
0: I'm trying to think of PG one.
25: So, I used to do this thing, to your point about people having gimmicks and doing the 2x4s and all this. A few years ago, I used to do this thing where I would go, I stole it from a Pauly Shore movie in the 90s, and I would go, shush, and it was just stupid, like, so dumb, man. But, like, people loved it, so I kept doing it. And we had to do an appearance once in, like, Kentucky, right? It was during kind of, like, COVID era.
0: Brother had a nice, fat bottom lipper.
25: So the guy had a thing full of tobacco, right? And it's one of his lips. And it was COVID, so we had, like, the screens between. There was, like, a plastic screen meet-and-greet thing between us. And the guy wanted to do the shoosh thing with me, so I did it. And he did it back to me. But the tobacco, like, spit. Thank God for the COVID screens because it, like, hit on the screen and just went down. It was so disgusting, dude. But me and you were just, like, looking at each other, like, what are we doing with our lives
0: right
25: here?
0: Well, because the glass was this tall, but the way he was shishing, the firing range was going right to Ezel's face.
25: Thank God for those COVID screens.
0: I'd say Atlanta Airport, you know, older lady comes up. I'm a big fan. Can I touch your calves? And she just caressed my calves. Gate 52 or something like that. Yeah. I said, yes, you may. And it was a good 2 minutes of rubbing.
10: She's thinking about that right now, Otis, wherever she's at. You know that.
0: You're welcome, babe. Atlanta Airport gets frisky.
12: And not the demo you would have guessed either, or what? Little older lady?
0: Yeah. Oh, no. Oh, yeah. So that's the demographic right there.
12: Oh, that's your demo.
0: I don't know what it is, babe.
12: You love the older ones.
0: Oh, they just love me, too.
10: I tell you, we love you, man. And thank you guys both so much for coming in. Max is going to take you in the other room and continue the interview. And Max, you're going to post it a little bit later today. Is
13: yes,
10: that right?
13: Sir. Yes, sir.
10: So
13: on YouTube.
10: It's great to meet you both. I'd love to have you back in again at some point. Maybe when you're back in actually for the big event, which again, for everybody tuned in, SummerSlam coming to US Bank Stadium, August 1st and 2nd. Get your tickets now. 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Let's help these kids get a better education so they can live their dreams like Otis and Chad Gable are. Thank you, guys.
25: Awesome. Thanks, guys.
0: Yeah.
12: Thanks, it's much, good to meet you guys.
0: Thank
12: you.
0: Yeah. Thanks, babe.
12: All right, we're going to bet on the British Open in a second. We'll have a whole bunch of people on the stream. Max is going to go interview Otis and Chad in the other room, and again, get that posted later for you guys later today. This is the Power Trip Morning Show. 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
2: AP News, I'm Marcela Sanchez. Trump administration officials have ordered Immigration and Customs Enforcement officers to suspend most vehicle stops. That's according to people familiar with the decision. The policy still allows room for exceptions when officers are executing a criminal warrant or working with partner agencies. The change comes after an ICE officer shot and killed a Colombian man in Maine on Monday, and a week after one officer killed a Mexican national in Houston. Meanwhile, in Florida yesterday, another death was reported during an encounter with immigration agents. The AP's Jennifer King has more.
3: Authorities say a man running from federal officers in northeast Florida was struck and killed early Tuesday morning by a tractor trailer. The 28-year-old was among four occupants of a vehicle that stopped in the parking lot of a gas station and convenience store in St. Augustine. Police say that during the encounter with agents from ICE and Homeland Security investigations, the four fled on foot, with one darting across a busy road into the path of a semi-truck. Florida Highway Patrol spokesman Sergeant Dylan Bryan says the driver stopped and tried to render aid, but the man died at the scene. It marks the third death in about a week involving encounters with ICE agents. I'm Jennifer King.
2: The U.S. has reimposed a naval blockade on Iran and intensified its airstrike campaign in retaliation for Tehran's attacks on ships trying to pass through the Strait of Hormuz. The U.S. strikes hit an Iranian army barracks. Iranian officials say at least seven troops were killed and more than 250 people across the country were injured. A bipartisan panel has found billionaire Elon Musk likely broke Wisconsin law when he promised to hand out $1 million checks to voters in the 2025 state Supreme Court election. This is AP News.
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9: Partly cloudy today with some areas of wildfire smoke out there this afternoon. Our high 86, the wind out of the east at 5 to 10. Tonight, 63. Tomorrow, partly cloudy with a sprinkle or two possible and a high tomorrow near 85. 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I'm meteorologist Sean Cable. 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
11: You and seeing how down to earth they are. I just got a video sent to me over the weekend from our dear mutual friend Robbie Rosenhaus. He was out in Vegas and watching the event. I mean, these guys are rock stars, and you'd never know it.
12: You would never know it. Literally, the guy Chad lives in Plymouth. Crazy.
13: Yeah. That's good for him.
12: And won the wrestling title in St. Michael.
11: How about that?
12: Yeah, how about that? So anyway, so that was really neat. That was even more fun than I expected it to be. And Otis is somebody I want to hang out with. He's calling everybody babe. I love it.
14: Yeah, that's funny. Yeah.
15: And he wants old ladies at the airport to rub his calves. So
11: who doesn't?
15: That guy's Hawk. Guy parties.
13: Yeah. You had Hawk at old ladies.
12: Yeah, listen, hey, they need love too. I don't know. Jeez. What are you?

0: Corey just hates you right now.
1: That hates
0: just
1: me?
0: Hates you.
2: Why?
0: Because Corey...
1: Because Gavin Kaysen's in the initials invitation.
3: Oh, I did see something on that yesterday.
0: Tommy,
3: better him than me.
0: Don't look at the phone. Look at the road. Put your hands down and put your leg down as well, by the way.
3: I know.
4: Jeez. Tommy, are you in tomorrow?
0: Yeah, he's nodding at the camera. Yeah. I'm sorry, Ray Charles is nodding at the camera right now.
1: So, I mean, yeah, look at this list. So, Rosie, Chad Daniels, John Bonus, Moss, Alec Lewis, Marnie,
4: where's
1: Tommy.
4: Where's
1: Yeah, where is it? There's Power Trip Bets. Where is...
4: Where's Lawyer Lambert?
0: Is that Chad Daniels
1: know where
0: sitting
1: Lawyer...
0: in the dark right there?
1: Yeah, Chad's in the dark.
0: Yeah, there he is. Okay, cool.
5: I'm calling Parker. We don't have Parker.
0: Rosie, look how skinny you are. Rosie, are you okay? You look... I know you just had surgery. Poor Rosie. Oh, I can't hear him right now.
6: Yeah, I'm eating nothing but really healthy food. I think I've lost 9 pounds since my surgery 3 weeks ago.
0: Look at you, you skinny, sexy man.
6: Well, I don't know about that. I haven't left my house other than go do my physical therapy. So, 3 weeks, it's been a grind, but I'm getting better. And it makes you appreciate all the little things in life, like driving.
0: Yeah.
6: The little things like that. So I got a good attitude about it. I got a great coach, and it's all good.
0: If I remember correctly, Rosie, 3 weeks is about when the pain started to subside a little bit. You starting to feel better?
6: I got my first really good night's sleep last night. Oof. And that's the worst part, because I'm not just the pain you deal with during the day, but it's just not being able to sleep at night. And that's just awful, as we all know. You guys don't sleep enough as it is. But, turning the corner a little bit. I'm looking forward to watching the golf tournament because it's on early in the morning. So I love that. So,
3: hey, didn't Rosie win the last one?
1: He sure did.
0: He did.
3: Nice.
6: Yeah, I took Wendell Clark.
5: Brilliant.
3: Wendell.
6: The former hockey player.
5: Rosie gets it.
3: Wendell was a good fighter for Toronto. I don't know about his golf skills.
6: He was. That's right. That's why I thought of that name, because he was a hockey player for Toronto. Anyway, it should be a good one this weekend. It should be great.
0: We are waiting on Parker Fox, who's out in L.A. for the
6: ESPY Awards.
3: Of course he is.
1: He appears to be off the wheel, so maybe Halvorsen just decided that there's just no – Parker's not there. And if Parker's not there, he's not eligible.
5: He will not be joining us.
0: He will not be joining us.
3: Late scratch.
0: He played late night.
3: All right. Could have had the first pick. We got to talk about the ghost.
0: Yes.
1: Okay, so Sauce said earlier, you think it should be Rory.
3: If it was up to me, which it isn't, it's up to the group – I think they're basically co-favored. I think that there's at least a discussion to be had. We used to spin the wheel, top golfers, and that was the ghost. Are we there? I don't know. At least it's up for discussion. If I was given the first choice and there was no ghost, I'm taking Rory over Scheffler this week in particular, just because of the form each of the players are in. I mean, it's close, but I would lean towards Rory.
0: We could do a hand vote right now. I can see everybody. I mean, we could put a hand in the air if we want to switch the ghost to Rory. Do you want to try that, Corey? Do you want to do that? Yeah. All right, let's vote. Hand in the air if you want to switch the ghost to Rory. There's 1, 2, 3, 4, 5.
1: Tommy's got his foot on his dashboard.
3: That counts.
1: So that's hard to tell.
0: Yeah. Man, it looks like it's evenly...
1: It's about split.
0: Yeah, it's about split.
5: Just flip a coin. Who's got a coin?
7: Nobody in the world.
6: I've got a coin. Nobody has coins anymore.
3: I got...
5: Two heads for Scotty, tails for Rory.
3: Okay.
0: Heads, Scotty, tails, Rory. There you go.
3: Heads.
0: Scotty it is.
3: Scotty it is.
0: Okay, there you go.
1: Right. No change. Keep it the same.
0: No change. We're keeping it this time.
1: All right, let's spin for the number one pick. It's either Bonus or Zach, because no Parker Fox. He's a late scratch because he's at the ESPYs.
0: Yep.
1: All right, first pick goes to Johnny Bones. That's going to be Bonus.
5: Bonus!
0: Yep. Bones! Sorry, Zacho. Bones!
5: John Bones!
8: Well, this is why I didn't vote for Rory to be the ghost.
0: Mm-hmm. Look at you.
3: Smart
8: I'll
3: play.
8: Take Rory.
0: Yeah, of course you will. Pick. Are you in Rosie's apartment right now, Johnny Bones? Because it's a very similar.
8: I can see it over there.
0: Yeah, okay.
5: Hi, Johnny. There,
6: Hi, Johnny. Good to see you.
8: Good to see you, Ray.
0: Man, Rory off the... There he goes. Okay, congratulations, Johnny Bones.
8: Thanks, guys. See ya.
0: Do we even need to make any other picks?
3: That's the obvious play there. Yeah. That was a no-brainer. There's a big separation from the top two on the betting board to the next grouping. So, the obvious pick. He was right not to vote for Rory as well, because I think of the two, that's who you want.
0: There you go. All right. Well, it's up to...
8: See you, guys.
0: Yeah, see ya. Bye.
8: Bye. Here's my... If you guys want to make out your checks now, just go ahead.
3: Wow.
5: No one's writing a check. Bonus.
0: Johnny
6: Bonus. Check.
3: So good.
8: Old man, boys.
0: All right. Yeah, you too. I'm with you, buddy. See you later.
1: All right, a million people on the wheel.
0: They're
1: Let's spin the wheel.
0: Wheel.
1: Let's see who goes. Pick number two.
0: Man, I don't know where Chad's at, but it looks beautiful behind him.

0: And look at Marnie. Hi, Marnie. Okay, it stopped on. Oh.
1: Chad Daniels.
2: Oh, Chad. Oh,
0: Chad. Okay, because it froze on my screen. Chad, you got the pick, man.
2: All right, Chad Daniels, pick number two. What up, buddy?
3: He died.
0: He's on mute, I think. Are you on mute, Chad?
4: Well, Chad might be on mute.
0: He's frozen.
2: Hmm. He's moving.
0: He's moving. No, he's moving.
2: Hello.
0: Oh, there we go. Hi, Chad.
2: Hello, hello.
4: Oh, got you.
0: Chad, let me be the first before you make your pick for all of us to say, yes, we can. Yes, yes. Can you hear us? We're good? Yep.
5: Okay.
0: Yeah, hey, from all of us to you, thank you so much for being a part of our Power Trip 25th Anniversary Party at Treasure Island. We really, truly appreciate you're going to do that, man. In all seriousness, thank you.
5: Oh, yeah, it's going to be a blast. First of all, I wanted to say it's nice to hear how gracious you are for people that don't show up in the morning like Parker, because I didn't show up last time.
0: Yeah, right. Right.
2: Yeah, we don't care.
5: We don't understand.
2: We have so much respect for people that want to scratch the itch and gamble. Look, you miss one gambling opportunity. Sure. Guess what? You have a second gambling opportunity. Let's keep it going.
6: Why do you look like the Zodiac Killer?
0: Yeah, right.
2: You do. In the darkness. Yeah.
5: Well, actually.
0: Witness protection.
5: Actually, I'm a witness on Dateline, and this is how they had the interview set up.
6: Oh, well, so I just left.
7: Goodness.
2: Chad's the best.
5: Right. Okay, I'm gonna pick, and this is for Corey, I'm going to pick TF. You figure out the initials.
2: You're going Fleetwood.
7: Tommy Ladd.
6: That's right. Tony Finau?
8: Yeah, very good.
2: All right, Gorg, what do you think? Chad Daniels goes Tommy Fleetwood with pick number two.
7: If he wins, not one of my bets this week will work, and I will be so damn happy. It's the home course. It's his hometown. He really does feel like one of the real good guys, not only in golf, but in sports. I love Tommy Fleetwood, but I'm going to go back to what I say every single time we have this discussion. Can he get it done when it counts on Sunday with the putter? He's such a good ball striker. He's always in the mix. Can he get it done on Sunday with the putter? If he can absolutely win. I'm pulling for him.
0: There you go.
2: All right, Tommy Fleetwood, the pick of Chad Daniels. And like Chris just mentioned, Chad's going to be at our 25th anniversary show in November. Chad Daniels, Kelsey Cook, Cy Amundsen, Tommy Ryman, and the rest of the Power Trip Morning Show. It's going to be awesome.
0: Thank you, Chad.
2: Thanks, Chad.
7: Way to go, Chad.
5: Thanks a lot, you guys.
6: Love you. Bye.
0: Good luck in court later.
2: And Kelsey,
5: I'll send you my Venmo.
2: By the way, Kelsey
5: plays my Venmo, so you know where to pay.
0: Thank you.
2: Well, you might get the money. Kelsey plays initials in 2 days, too.
0: That's true, yeah.
2: She's in matchup number one Friday. Right. All right. Spin the wheel, Zachary. Pick number three.
0: All right. You guys have to tell me who it is. Mine's frozen.
6: Yeah, mine's frozen.
0: Ah, it's too much action. Yep. There we go. I bet it's Rosie.
1: Zach Halvorsen.
0: Oh, Zach. So you didn't get number one, but you got three. That ain't bad.
9: Not bad. Can't complain. The computer is struggling here, boys and girls. Hopefully it hangs on. Let's just keep going down the line here. Let's just go Fitzpatrick.
0: Mm-hmm.
6: Yeah, great pick. Yeah.
7: The right player there. He's one of the guys, about a month ago, I put a couple bucks on. He's been steamed down. He was as high as 25-1 a month ago. He's down to 14-1 right now. I mean, he is the steam coming in. The only worry I have is the most tipped golfer in these majors rarely wins. Corey, you know about Joe Public. Whether it's casinos, sports books, it's the only concern I have. The form is great. The skill set is great. So I think it's the right play here. I've got a ticket on him, so I'm cheering for him. I'm a little worried about how many people are steaming him up.
0: Good.
2: All right, Zachary.
0: Good. All right. Spin the wheel.
2: All right, pick number four.
0: We still got Rosie, and we still got Mussey, and Alec.
6: And Dusty.
0: Tomers.
4: And Dusty Mons.
0: Dusty's not playing this week.
2: So in Vegas, I have a big ticket on Pudge McCormick.
6: Yeah.
2: Pudge has been playing unbelievably well the last couple of months or so. So I think McCormick's like my guy, but I'm not doing that because I already have a ticket on Pudge McCormick. This is the opportunity to do it, even though it's not necessarily going to work out. But let's go Morikawa for life. Yeah, I don't have a ticket on him in Vegas, so we're going Morikawa with number four.
6: Great pick.
7: Yeah, I would have taken him here as well.
6: Same.
7: Yeah, this is a course where distance doesn't matter. Accuracy off the tee is everything. He's won an Open Championship on a similar type of golf course. Kind of quiet, under the radar. I like the play.
6: Yeah, great pick.
2: More than Pudge McCormick or not?
7: Pudge is good, but I like Morikawa better.
2: Okay.
0: I like going off the board.
2: All right, fair enough. All right, pick number five.
0: Come on.
6: And how is Marnie still on the
7: bus? Exactly. She never picks outside the top
0: five.
7: Where's
0: Tommy driving to that he's still behind the wheel?
6: Lawyer Lambert is there. I don't think he can hear, though.
0: Oh.
1: Lawyer Lambert.
6: Dad? E?
0: Dad? Lover? Lover?
4: Dad E. Right,
0: sweet pea? Cheeks?
6: Hang on.
0: Sweet butt? Are you there?
6: Yeah, he's there.
9: He's the circle thing in the bottom left there.
0: Oh, he's a spinning dial.
6: I'll FaceTime him.
0: Oh, yeah.
9: Actually, why don't you just have Hawk do it?
0: Yeah.
7: Hey, now.
4: You said plenty of time with his face.
6: No.
0: Never enough, buddy. Never enough. Never enough. Not with that beautiful face. Well,
9: what is going on?
0: I don't know. Please have him pick. Or tell him I'll pick for him.
4: Going once.
0: It's going to be Pudge.
6: Well, hold on.
0: Take
4: going
0: Pudge
4: twice.
3: Hold up a sign.
0: Yeah.
6: I don't know why. What happened to him?
9: Did you call him?
6: Yeah, he didn't answer.
4: Well, I mean, the show must go on.
6: Is he on the hotline?
0: No, there's nobody ringing on the hotline.
9: I'll give him a call. He'll answer for me.
7: Yeah, he'll answer for Zach.
9: He probably sent yours to voicemail.
7: Otherwise, Sauce can pick for him.
6: I'll pick for him.
7: He can pick for him. It's fine.
6: It's my daddy.
4: Sorry. Oh, Hawk's daddy.
9: He might be calling you again. It just went straight to voicemail.
6: No, I don't.
0: He ain't calling me. This is not going swimmingly.
6: Yeah,
0: today.
6: This is not nice of him to care.
0: Yeah.
6: Abbott loves this bit.
0: He does. He loves it. You know what?
9: Oh, here we go. We got a ring.
0: Come on, answer. Answer. Put the toy down and answer your phone.
6: Gross.
8: Hey, Zach.
9: Hey, Jeff, you are on the air.
0: Be careful, Jeff. Don't say anything. Be careful.
8: Okay. I'm having a lot of trouble. I couldn't get my camera to work.
9: Oh, it's all good.
6: I broke it.
8: All right.
9: Do you want to make a pick?
8: Well, I don't know who's been picked because I haven't heard anything.
9: Roy.
6: Go ahead.
9: Scotty, Fitzpatrick, and Colin Morikawa.
4: And Fleetwood.
8: Oh. I'll take Ludwig.
9: Ludwig. All right. Thank you, Jeff.
0: There he goes.
8: Thank you, guys.
4: All right. He's going
6: over.
4: Why
6: did you break his camera off?
0: We use it a lot for a lot of point of view stuff.
4: Unbelievable.
6: Yeah. KG
4: Oberg goes fifth.
7: Yeah, we'll see. The wind is down, which I think helps a guy that hits the ball as high as he does. He missed the cut last week at the Scottish Open. Apparently, there was an issue with his driver on his travels over there, so he's got a new driver in the bag. Listen, the talent's there. If the kid can ever just keep it from, you know, the doubles and triples, which that's what the Open Championship's all about. If he can just make pars, I mean, the kid's got unbelievable skill. We'll see.
6: Yes, he does.
4: All right, pick number six, Zachary. Spin the wheel.
0: Hey, Tommy, Beyonce wants her sunglasses back.
7: Goodness.
0: Okay, here we go. Come on.
9: Gonna be Rosie.
0: Mark Rosen.
7: Hey.
3: Oh. Well, I didn't get your butt over there.
6: What?
3: She's I'm gonna go. I'm gonna. I know.
7: Jeez.
3: I am going to go with Johnny Rahm. I think it's his time to break through. I think he's bound and determined to show that the LIV golfers don't forget about us. He was a top, you know, 10 golfer, and he's done well in majors. So I'm going to go with Johnny Rahm. That's it. End of story.
0: Fantastic.
7: Yeah, he's good enough to win this. And last week he got off to a horrible start in Scotland and rallied and played great on the weekend. It looked like the old John Rahm. I love the way he's got the short game around the greens to get up and down from crazy places, which you have to do to win on a golf course like this. So, yeah, solid play there.
0: Well done, Rosie.
3: Thanks, Corgi. All right. Thanks, guys.
0: Take care of yourself, buddy.
7: Keep
0: see you
7: resting
0: soon.
7: Up, Rose.
3: I will.
6: Bye.
3: See you soon, man.
0: Bye-bye.
4: All right, pick number seven.
0: Come on now. Come on now. Come on.
1: Marnie Gilner.
7: There she is.
0: Marnie is not on our screen at the moment.
6: There's
0: now she's popping up. There you are, Marnie. It's you.
10: Okay. I will go with a chap named Robert McIntyre because his name was next on a list I saw.
0: Fantastic. That's the way to go. Oh, Bobby.
7: I like Bobby Mack. I'm a huge fan. I've got a ticket on him at 35-1, so cool. I will win if Marty wins. And
10: let's go.
7: He is sitting on a big win. He's sitting on a major. He's in great form right now. He was awesome last week in his home country at the Scottish. Yeah, Bobby Mack. I love the play here.
0: Way to go, Marnie.
10: All right, Gorky.
7: Let's go.
0: Thank you, Marnie.
10: Thanks, buddy.
2: Thanks, Marnes.
0: Bye.
2: All right, there she goes. Bye-bye. All right, we're down to a handful of people.
0: Okay.
7: Now you start cheering against your name.
0: Yeah, exactly. Come on now. Don't come on now. Come on now.
9: Oh,
0: come on
9: no.
0: Now. Come on now.
7: Don't do it.
0: Come on now. Oh, no.
1: Kevin Gore.
0: There he is. Sorry, Kevin.
7: I jinxed myself.
0: You did. You did.
7: Almighty. I'm still going to get the guy that I wanted, one of the players I didn't have a ticket on, and that is Chris Goderup. I'm a fan. He finished third in this event last year. He's kind of an up-and-comer. Played well last week. Checks all my boxes.
9: Wow, that's odd.
7: Chris Goderup.
0: Yeah, Sauce does that for me.
7: Yeah, he does.
2: My dad. All right, spin it again, Zachary. Pick
0: come on,
2: nine.
0: Come on now. Alec Lewis is falling asleep.
9: He hates this bit.
7: He does.
0: Tommy is driving
11: last to every time.
0: North Dakota or something. I don't know where Tommy's
9: going. Power trip bets.
0: Hey!
2: Power trip.
0: You owe Betts an apology, Corey.
2: Pick nine. Yeah, no apologies coming. Betts, pick nine.
12: Pick nine. I cheered for Norway throughout the World Cup.
7: There you go.
12: Made a fantastic run. Holland's the guy. Everybody fell in love with him. And I think everybody after this weekend is going to fall in love with another Norway guy. I got to go Norway, Victor Hovland.
0: There you go.
7: Yeah, I've got a ticket on him. So obviously I'm a fan. He stared down Scottie Scheffler, won in a playoff at the Memorial. He's another player, a lot like Chris Goderup, that is sitting on a big win. So I'll be right with you cheering home Victor Hovland. I get a little nervous about his putter in big spots, but I think he'll be in the hunt this weekend.
0: Way to go, Betts.
2: All right, we're down to just a handful of people.
12: Bye.
0: Bye.
2: Sauce, your name has yet to be called.
7: That's good. You can be the first pick in next year's Masters. That's awesome.
2: Yeah. Pick 10 goes to?
0: Come on now. Come on now. Keep going. Keep going. Keep going.
1: Chris Hockey.
0: Dang it.
7: The Hawk.
0: All right. You know what? I'm going to do something that never works out for me, but I'm going to take Cam Young.
9: Oh, good
0: it never
9: pick.
0: Works out for me.
9: Good pick.
7: Why does it never work out for you?
0: I picked him three times, and I think one time he missed the cut maybe when I picked him.
9: Yeah.
7: Well, he's won one of these this year. He won the Players.
0: Okay, good.
7: He's been in contention at the Open Championship as recent as 2 years ago. The only question I have, Hawk, is he might have peaked in March. Like, his form in the last 4, 5, 6 weeks has kind of gone the wrong way. But if he brings his A game this week, he's one of the best five players in the world.
0: Fantastic. Good. Good. See?
2: All right. That's so we're down to Tommy, Alec, Muss, and Sauce.
0: Okay. Muss is going to go here. You wait. You wait. That's
7: don't
0: he's been
7: do
0: on
7: that.
0: A, he's been on a good run lately.
7: Stop it.
9: Tommy.
7: There's Tommy.
0: Tommy.
1: Tommy Olsen.
13: You guys, no joke. Just left side of the road, one-handed parallel park. That was so impressive.
9: Who are you picking?
0: That's not what I thought he was going to say.
2: No.
13: I will take Jordan Spieth because he won here in 2017.
7: Now, look this is you. A fun pick. Now, this is a guy that likes to live dangerously. Oh, my heavens. Now, you
9: no,
7: cannot.
9: But who do you want to pick as a golfer?
7: No.
13: I like how he looks in his pants, Gorgie. It's going to be a good pick.
7: You can't argue. If you look at just his Open Championship form, you can't argue that he's been the best player in the last 10 to 12 years at this tournament. What you can argue is who he is right now, currently. He's a hot mess. Like, this guy, he just has to get back to who he can be, which is a great short game, a creative player. But this is, you talk about going off the ticket. I mean, that's a great aggressive
13: Gorgie,
7: play.
13: Yeah. Gorgie, what'd you call him? You called him a hot mess? Drop the mess. I call him hot, too.
9: Jeez.
0: Look at, why? Have you been laying in a tanning bed? You look like the ultimate, the opposite of Zorro.
13: No, I went golfing with my shades on yesterday.
9: Your sigs on?
7: Kind of a raccoon thing going there.
13: I had a cigar. But you guys, I got to go. I'm actually got to go do some work right now. So long.
2: My God.
0: Bye.
7: Can you imagine him walking into like a boardroom, like a meeting? Like that guy.
0: Can you imagine if you're about to meet with him and you were listening to the show right now?
7: Well, there's that.
2: All right, so the three that will have a shot at the number one pick for the Masters next year will be Alec Lewis, Mike Mussman, and Meat Sauce. You three will be eligible for the lottery next
0: April. That's not till next year, the next one.
7: And there's some really good players left. I mean, shockingly good players still on the board.
2: My my big ticket in Vegas that I didn't mention earlier, just in case somebody stole my idea.
7: Who is it?
2: I'm not going to say it yet.
7: You'll tell us before we're done.
2: Last time I did it, somebody stole it and won the whole goddamn bet.
11: Well, he didn't take Pudge Rodriguez or whatever.
2: It was Pudge McCormick.
7: You were testing Rosie, weren't you?
2: Yeah, we were testing him.
7: I love that you played along. I had. I knew there was a bit.
11: Yeah.
0: Everything's a bit.
7: Pudge McCormick.
2: Spin it. Can you imagine if he had said, "I'm taking Pudge McCormick"?
7: He would have written it down and taken his money.
0: I would have willfully pissed myself. Yep. Yeah, I would have done it on purpose.
2: Pick 12 goes to.
0: Come on.
1: Alec Lewis.
0: Alec.
14: Justin Rose.
7: Love it.
14: Gorg has never liked my pick. So
7: until
14: really
7: today.
14: This is the one.
7: Until today. He's getting steamed down. He's down to 33-1. So he's one of the betting favorites right now. Top seven or eight favorites on the board. Hmm. Hometown guy again, right? There's a theory. Him and Fleetwood both, I think, would be one of the greater sports stories we've seen in a long time. Rose is a capable player of doing it. He's a guy I love. Great pick this late in the draft. Great pick.
2: All right. Down to Muss and Sauce.
0: Thank you, Alec. Nice job filling in for PA yesterday, by the way, Alec. That was good work, man. Nice job.
14: Thanks. Appreciate it.
7: Sure, man.
0: See you later. Bye-bye.
2: There he goes. All right,
0: you're
2: Sauce.
0: Not ugly.
7: Sauce, there's a name on this board. I'm sorry. I'll stop talking.
0: Mussy, I miss you.
15: This sucks.
7: If so,
11: does the monster know you're gambling?
7: Come on now.
15: My monster of a wife does know, and this is awful.
7: Pressure's on.
0: Yeah, this is it.
11: All right.
0: Spin that wheel, Zach.
7: Come on, Zachy.
2: Okay. Anybody but Sauce.
7: Jeez.
0: It's going to be Muss.
7: Here it comes.
2: It is Muss.
0: Mussman. Mike Mussman.
2: Yep. Sauce goes last.
15: Okay, here's the thing. Speaking of last, how was I ranked again in the initial freaking invitational?
2: Dead last.
0: Yeah.
11: Who are you picking?
15: Dead last. Yeah. You know what? Kick a guy when he's down. Okay.
7: You'll always have password.
2: Oh, boy.
15: I'm going to go.
7: Do it.
15: Yes.
2: That's who Sauce wanted.
7: Yes. He texted me last night that he wanted.
0: Are you kidding me?
7: He's still sitting there.
0: Are you kidding me? He made it all the way to this pick.
7: He texted me last night. He's like, "Gorgie, here are the guys I like." And Xander was the first guy he texted me.
0: Oh, my gosh.
15: Sorry, Sauce.
2: Got sniped.
0: That's great.
7: Oh, that's so good.
2: This is a true snipe. When Rosie says he gets sniped, we all laugh. Sauce, you got legitimately sniped here.
11: It doesn't matter who I take. Muss.
0: Oh, nice my God.
15: We're all going to bet a little bonus.
11: How did he make it that far?
7: I have no idea. He's the fifth betting favorite, and if you count the ghost,
11: right,
7: he was just taken 14th.
11: How did he get that far?
7: He's won an open championship. Like, what are we doing here, people?
2: Yeah. Sauce, my guy's still on the board. You can do it.
7: Your guy is still on the board?
2: Pick my guy, and then we can align. We can cosmically align.
7: Well, tell us who the guy
11: is. I
7: thought
11: I was going to get him at the end, man.
2: Who do you want?
11: I don't want anybody anymore.
7: Take Pudge.
2: Yeah, take Pudge McCormick.
0: Take Pudge McCormick. See how he does.
11: I'll take...
7: There's some great players. Come on.
11: I'll take JT.
2: Boy.
7: Okay. Oh, boy. That's right.
2: Oh, boy.
7: Holy smokes.
11: I mean, what the... I almost got fired. What the...
7: You and Tommy should get together and have a watch party, but it probably only lasts
11: I thought you guys
7: Friday.
11: Just forgot about him.
0: No.
11: Well,
7: yeah, that's a big... Sauce.
11: It doesn't matter.
7: You're right. Oh, man.
2: Sauce is going to hate this weekend.
7: Tommy. No, because, listen, we all love JT. We all love JT. Listen, he's got the short game, but he's a lot like Spieth to me. Like, both these guys are frustrating as hell to watch because you know the game is good enough. And for the last couple years, they've been just gone mentally. So
2: yeah.
7: I'm a little surprised, and I'm going to just tell you the truth. There are two players that did not get drafted that I thought might get picked, maybe Hatton and Clark.
2: So it's funny because Clark is my best sports bet of all time, right from a month ago. Mm-hmm. I asked ChatGPT, I go, give me a golfer who's playing well, who would be good on this course, that's the right value for the current odds. And ChatGPT said, Corey, bet on Hatton. So that's what I did.
0: Yeah. No kidding.
2: Hatton's my guy, according to ChatGPT.
0: Wow.
11: Yeah.
7: I like him.
11: I went against all my bits, too, because Hatton's playing with Scotty, which would mean he's in a featured group, which would mean he's going to be on TV. Justin Thomas is playing with one guy I've never heard of.
7: Who's Thomas playing with?
2: Pudge McCormick.
11: And Jason Day. Alex Noren. Who the hell's Alex Noren?
7: Yeah. Yeah. Well, listen.
11: Stupid.
7: If you or Tommy pulls this off, it will be one of the great upsets in the history of our little draft.
11: Yeah, but whatever. I thought Xander was taken and I wasn't paying attention. How did he get to the 14th pick?
2: But you got to have a backup plan. Your backup plan was to panic and take JT.
11: I never have a backup plan.
0: Nice job, Musman. We love you, buddy.
11: Yeah.
2: See you, Mus.
7: Good pick, Musy. We do love you.
11: Yeah, good play, brother.
0: Gorge, don't you go nowhere.
7: I'm not moving up. Stay right inch. There.
0: We got one more segment.
2: I got my guy, Morikawa. I'm pumped about this. Wow. Let's go. Man, golf betting's the best.
11: That sucks.
2: It's the best. 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
21: Minnesota News Network, I'm Tasha Radel. Governor Tim Walz and the Executive Council will receive an updated briefing on the northeastern Minnesota wildfires this morning before voting on a 30-day extension of the state's peacetime emergency. The extension would allow additional state resources to support firefighting and recovery efforts. Hundreds of firefighters continue pouring into northeastern Minnesota as crews battle multiple wildfires. Corey Hartman of WELY Radio says the response is growing by the hour.
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10: Partly cloudy today with some areas of wildfire smoke out there this afternoon. Our high 86, the wind out of the east at 5 to 10. Tonight, 63. Tomorrow, partly cloudy with a sprinkle or two possible and a high tomorrow near 85. 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I'm meteorologist Sean Cable. Currently, it is 66.
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0: He's my favorite.
7: He's really angry.
0: It's my favorite. If I hope now, I want Musk to win more than myself now, just to listen and watch on Twitter.
11: Man, I couldn't believe he was there. That's an unbelievable
0: snipe. I thought you were
11: going to
0: say the F word. I almost hit the
11: did twice.
0: I know. Yeah.
7: That was fun.
0: That was fun.
11: Good for... Yeah, and I love Mussy, so I'm happy.
0: Yeah.
7: Who doesn't love Muss? I mean, seriously.
11: Rosie, I might have punched the window, but yeah.
0: Yeah, I almost named somebody who doesn't love Musk, but that would have gotten me in trouble.
7: Yeah. Please don't.
0: Yeah, I won't. Hey, NASCAR update real quick. 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William Sawalich started last weekend's race in Atlanta from fourth, earned stage points in the first stage with a ninth place finish. His car suffered some damage on lap 152, put him back in the pack. The 18 stuck out a few more restarts and earned a fourth place finish. This weekend he is off. He'll race in Indianapolis on Saturday, July 25th. Sits 14th place with the top 12 moving on in the chase. Ryan Blaney won the Cup Series race, by the way, at Echo Park. So thank you to Starkey and Soundgear.com. 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And we'll keep it up to date on Minnesota's only NASCAR race winner ever, William Sawalich.
28: Pretty cool.
0: Yeah, man. Pretty cool. Good kid.
11: Great kid. Yeah.
28: Speaking of cool, Maxwell, you just wrapped up the interview. Those guys were great, right?
29: Oh, man. It was so much fun. Those guys are the best, dude.
0: You nailed it, man. I need to spend more time with Otis. That guy. He calls everybody babe.
29: He's a character, man. I love it, man. For sure. Otis is the best. Javon brings a ton of energy. And Gable is just, you know, he's a hometown dude. He's a consummate professional. Those guys are the best, man.
0: Did you know that he lived in Plymouth?
29: No.
0: I just took for granted they move away. But
29: right. I would have assumed that he didn't live here anymore. No, yeah. I had no idea.
7: I'm going to start looking for him at the Plymouth Movie Theater.
0: Good spot. Movie theater.
7: Great spot.
28: Good spot.
0: Love that movie theater.
28: Seen anything good lately, Gorg, or not?
7: Yeah. Lucky Strikes, war movie with Clint Eastwood's kid. Yeah. Excellent.
28: Never even heard of that.
29: I heard it was really
7: excellent
29: good.
7: Movie. Yeah. And then The Invite with Seth Rogen.
29: Oh, I was going to ask you that today.
7: Absolutely hilarious. Cannot recommend it enough.
0: Good, so good.
29: I was just about to go see that today, Gorgie.
0: Yep, I'm putting it in my phone so I don't forget. You looking forward to Odysseus or not?
7: Which one?
28: Odyssey.
7: Oh, yeah, that looks really good. That looks really, really good.
0: Yeah.
7: Will you see it, Corey?
28: Of course. It's Christopher Nolan.
7: Yeah, I figured.
28: He almost never does. I mean, when is he completely missed? Has he ever completely missed?
0: No, I know. Yeah.
7: Fair point.
30: No. He missed with RV.
11: He did RV, yeah.
30: Yeah.
0: I love that movie. When Robin Williams rides that bicycle out of the lake, I laughed so hard that they almost threw me out of the theater.
11: Hawk loves RV.
7: Oh, jeez.
0: It was great. When he rides a bike, you know what I'm talking about. He rides a bike out of the lake.
7: I tried to forget that movie as soon as I walked out of the theater.
11: It's 23% on Rotten Tomatoes.
7: So bad.
0: Well, I was 23 of those.
11: Yeah.
0: It's not bad, though, right? I saw it 23 times. I loved it. Anyway, I love Roy Williams. What are you going to do?
28: 23 yeah. and me when Chris watches RV. That's what he calls yeah. it.
0: That's right.
28: Let's do a very loud headline.
1: Boom. And now it's time for headlines presented by
2: We get it done and we do it right.
28: All right, thanks. Here we go. A man in Florida grabbed a young girl and started running.
0: Oh.
28: You can't do that. That's kidnapping.
0: Yeah, that's,
5: yeah, don't do that.
0: Don't do that.
28: He eventually released her, and while the police were chasing him, he briefly paused to do push-ups in front of a car wash.
0: What? Yeah. Well, it was, you know, he had an alarm set on his phone.
5: What the hell?
28: I'm going to go out on a limb. Everybody stay with me.
0: Go ahead, please.
28: Mental health issues.
0: Or meth. Or both.
5: Yeah, or math.
29: A little bit of column A, column B.
5: Mm-hmm. Yep.
28: I mean,
7: he might need a timeout for a little while.
0: Yeah, he's going to get one, I believe.
28: Let's give him a permanent timeout.
0: Yep.
28: Oh, geez. Speaking of meth heads, right. Meth heads in Georgia tried to hide their stash from police by taking the meth into a shed and then burning it in a toaster oven.
29: Did it work?
28: I don't think so. Mm. They found it.
0: Yeah, yeah. Cross that off my list then.
29: Yeah.
28: Toasting meth? I mean, people could toast it.
5: I'd air fry it.
29: I was just about to say the same thing.
30: It's way healthier that way.
0: It really is, yeah.
5: It's the grease out of it.
0: Be real careful, though.
28: All right, Gorg, I'm going to give you three movies that came out on this exact day, July 15th. You're going to guess the year, but then you're going to rank the three of them in terms of you can only watch them, one of them, you know, ever again. So okay. You tell me, you rank
5: RV.
28: These three. What year did Wedding Crashers come out on July 15th?
7: Ooh. 04.
28: Ooh, very close. 05. Not bad at all. What about Something About Mary?
7: 98.
28: Nailed it.
0: Whoa.
28: Dang. What about Die Hard?
5: Hawkwill.
7: 87.
28: Oh, man. Very close. 88.
0: Right? 88.
28: Oh, you missed two of them by one, but very good. So, all right. Die Hard, Something About Mary, Wedding Crashers. You can only watch one of them ever again. Which one do you save?
7: It's only a choice between Wedding Crashers and Die Hard, and I love Die Hard. It's a great Christmas movie, by the way. It's got to be Wedding Crashers for me.
5: 100%.
29: Such a great movie.
5: So good.
29: Oh, and when you're in elementary school, middle school, and you're watching the Wedding Crashers uncensored DVD, triple platinum numbers.
5: Oh, yeah.
7: Love that movie.
29: Went crazy.
5: It's so good.
29: I think they're showing Die Hard at the old art museum. They're just showing, they do random movie screenings.
0: No kidding.
29: Yeah.
28: Well, because it's art.
29: It is.
5: Yeah.
28: It's art.
0: Yeah, what was on this week? Oh, My Neighbor Totoro was on at St. Michael Theater, man. You guys ever see that?
29: Oh, yeah. It's a great, movie.
7: I've not seen it.
0: Oh, it's so good, man. It's a cartoon from back in Alex's day. My son Alex's days, man. That's good stuff.
29: Hayao Miyazaki. He's like the Japanese Walt Disney, basically. It's the easiest way to compare them. Studio Ghibli.
0: That's it. Ghibli. Yeah. Mm-hmm. Yeah.
29: It's the museum there is crazy. When I went to Japan the first time, one of my friends, he's like obsessed with Ghibli movies and he wanted to go to the museum. We went in August 2018 and we tried to just show up at the museum. They said the next time you could come was November 2019.
0: Oh my gosh.
29: Yeah.
0: Wow.
29: It's that crazy.
0: That's cool. That's a good movie.
28: And Sauce, you've never seen the first Die Hard. Is that accurate?
5: I've not. No.
7: Oh, come
28: that's
7: on.
28: Nice to me.
5: No, I've never seen it. Nope.
0: I don't know how you. I really it's don't know how you don't accidentally see it on Christmas.
7: Yeah,
0: yeah,
29: yeah. They re-show in the theaters.
5: Yeah, I've never seen it.
7: It's worth your time.
0: That's one of my favorite things to do, by the way, is to go see the old movies in the theaters. Now, I love Jaws in the theater.
7: I just went to Jaws 4th of July weekend, and I loved it.
29: It's the best.
7: Even though that movie was 1975, it still holds up.
28: It holds up.
5: It's so good.
0: Unbelievable, man. That's because they don't show the Jaws too much. You know what I mean?
5: Not as good as RV, but...
0: All right, you can leave me alone. I like what I like, and I like Mike. I like, what's his name?
5: You like Robin
7: Williams. Robin Williams, who I love.
0: Yeah.
28: It's so weird, Sauce, because you've never seen Die Hard, yet last segment you almost said yippee Kaye, mother
5: boomers. I almost said it twice.
28: Yeah. It was so close.
7: Come on, Xander.
5: When Tommy Olsen wasted money on Jordan Spieth, I'm like, I'm going to get Xander. I didn't. God hates me.
7: I don't know about that.
5: No, he does.
6: That's right.
29: Was that the Lord?
5: Yeah, Maxo loves me, though.
28: Can somebody get Rosie on the stream quickly? Can we get him in the next 10 seconds?
7: Never leaves here. His voice is always here.
28: Because here's why I ask. Here's the headline. A man in New York is recovering after he was attacked by a beaver while swimming in Lake George.
5: Oh.
6: Hello!
29: Oh, hey, Pee-wee. You'd think Rosie would be used to it by now.
0: Yeah.
28: How? I mean,
6: okay, is he dead?
28: If a beaver's teeth can take down a tree, I gotta think that hurts like a son of a bitch if it bites you.
7: Oh yeah,
28: right.
7: Yeah.
28: Like, that's gotta be devastating.
6: I'll have another.
5: Oh, Rosie's back.
28: Rosie loves it.
6: I love the catch.
5: Jeez.
6: He wanted to be a catcher.
0: The beaver did?
5: Wow, Rose.
0: Wow.
6: Getting out of that hole and then eventually going in to score.
0: What? Oh, I know. Dude. He's describing the entire incident. What else?
6: Can I come over and watch?
0: I mean, sure, I guess.
5: Sure, Rose.
6: Oh. That sounds so good.
0: I know. You love it, don't you? Rosie. Yeah, he loves being attacked by the beavers.
5: This is the weirdest nature documentary of all time.
13: What's wrong with you, Rosie?
28: Well, let's learn more about nature. This is nuts. What a loaded sentence this is. But check this out. Scientists are warning that along the West Coast, legions of soft shell clams are contracted. I know, Rosie, calm down, though. This is going the wrong way. Legions of soft shell clams are contracting a deadly, highly contagious cancer. Think about that. Isn't that nuts?
0: Wow.
5: I didn't know that was possible.
28: I didn't know that was possible either.
7: Might highly be time to avoid clams.
6: Oh.
28: Cancer.
5: No, Rose. Oh, no, Rose. It's Rose. Sorry, you can't have clam anymore, Rose. Oh, gross.
6: Pink socks.
28: Let's stay with nature. Gross. Let's learn something.
6: Yeah, it's really hot.
28: If you guys if you guys see an ant in your kitchen, an A-N-T, not A-U-N-T.
6: They're juicy.
5: Oh, gross. Stop.
13: Can't talk about my ant like that.
28: If you see an ant in your kitchen, Gorg, what do you do?
6: Baby 69.
28: No.
5: Hey, Kirk, to be fair, you asked him to get back. Are you Ant-Man? How is that possible?
7: You just stomp it and move on, right?
5: Yeah.
28: Stomp it and move on, right? Anybody else? Is that everybody's answer?
6: The Houdinis?
5: I call Valor Pest Control.
28: Well, that's not a bad idea either. Check this out, though.
5: Rosie,
28: according to a biology expert, squishing ants actually makes the problem worse.
7: Uh-oh.
6: What?
28: Yeah. Rosie, listen to this. When you squish an ant, it releases pheromones that signal to other ants in the colony, and whenever that gets that distress signal gets sent out, worker ants rush over to remove that body. So actually squishing the ant causes more ants to come to that area. Isn't that nice?
6: Me so horny.
5: Oh, why does that make you horny?
28: Think how psychotic this would be if you saw a neighbor do this. He claims, or he or she claims, the expert says, the best thing you could possibly do is set the ant outside.
5: Well, I'm not doing that.
28: Can you imagine?
6: Okay. Well, get over here.
28: Can you imagine picking up the ants and gently placing it outside and having your neighbors see you do that?
5: No, that's insane.
28: But I guess that's what you're supposed to do.
29: I feel like an ant wrote that. An ant did that study.
7: How about just pick it up, put it down the disposal?
28: Oh, there's that too.
5: Oh. Rosie, your thoughts?
6: Oh, she's going to be a big girl.
28: Well, if you keep her alive, sure.
5: Sex of an ant.
13: Yeah, Rose. Relax.
6: It's hotter than Uranus.
7: No.
5: You're not wrong about that.
28: The U.S. House passed a bill to make daylight saving time permanent. It needs to be passed by the Senate. But that's where we're at. It is in motion, and I don't know if the Senate is favored or not favored to pass it or not, but still needs to be passed by the Senate, but we might have daylight saving time permanent.
6: Here we go.
28: Anybody have a strong opinion on that? Because I don't.
14: No, I don't. I don't really care either way.
5: It makes
14: but I know
5: Zach
14: some people.
5: Sick, though, right?
14: Oh yeah. Didn't he say it's like the worst day of the year?
28: Takes him weeks to recover.
30: Been lobbying for this for years.
28: So you're pro this. You're excited about this.
7: So it won't be dark at 4 o'clock in the afternoon in the winter.
5: Rosie's on a roller coaster.
30: No, it'll be dark at 5 o'clock in the afternoon.
7: Okay.
6: I had crab last night.
5: Oh, Rosie, come on, man.
13: What does that mean?
5: Why did he say that?
28: Sauce.
5: Yes, Daddy.
28: Hawk mentioned earlier it's National Hot Dog Month. It's also National Hot Dog Day. It's also National Give Something Away Day.
6: Oh, that's nice.
5: I gave away my golf for the bus. I've done enough today.
28: Oh, what else could you give away, though? Give away something. Why don't you give away some money?
5: Okay.
6: That hole.
5: Rose.
28: Why don't you give away that hole?
5: You asked him to come back on the stream.
28: I did. You gonna give something away?
6: I can do this
28: today?
6: Every day.
5: Yeah, I'll give some things away today.
28: What are you gonna give away?
6: not the box.
5: Rosie!
0: Jeez.
5: Why does he say it so aggressively?
7: How do you guys get all this stuff?
5: He says it.
7: Yeah, come on.
29: Sometimes he sounds AI, like a right? villain.
7: No. Doesn't say all this.
0: It's all him, I swear to you.
5: It's all
0: single,
5: him.
0: Not a single one of these is AI.
15: The Beaver.
5: Mark!
15: Hey, it's Mark Rosen.
5: Hey,
15: go to completion.
5: Oh.
15: The Big Knockers.
5: Rosie, what's your favorite animal?
15: The Beaver.
30: What will Rosie give away today?
5: Yeah, careful.
15: Mm.
7: Very careful.
0: Two donuts.
15: Johnson.
5: Oh, brilliant, Cor. Brilliant. Hey, Rosie, if Tommy could have anything in the world, what would it be?
15: Johnson.
5: Jeez.
15: Daddy's enjoying this.
28: Okay. Well, anyway, Paul, that's your goal for the day, is give something away.
0: Yeah,
28: be philanthropic. Be charitable. Do something nice for somebody else.
0: Yeah. I know we talked earlier today about the press conference that wasn't yesterday.
28: Mm-hmm.
0: How LaMelo didn't – he just didn't seem to – be all that excited, but that's fine, right? But Connelly talked about LeBron. What do you guys think? Here he goes.
16: Look, I think the recruitment is this team. I think obviously he's an unbelievable player. Whatever decision he's make is going to be the right one. There's a lot going on. When you're as great as he is, you should have optionality. I think when you look at our team, it's hard not to be excited about what we have. We have the best coach. We have amazing fans. We've had the last couple of years, our success has been as good as anybody outside of the guys that have won it all.
0: Mm-hmm. Gorgo, what would you put the number at for LeBron coming to your Timberwolves?
7: 20%? I mean, I think it'd be cool. I think it'd be really cool.
0: Absolutely. Yeah.
7: I'm all for it. But it just doesn't, 20% probably is about as good as it is right now.
0: Yeah.
7: Corey, is there a number that's higher?
29: I mean, there are like five teams that were mentioned, so 20% is right around.
0: Right,
29: yeah.
28: Yeah, it sounds like, according to Shams, if you believe what Shams is reporting, it sounds like the Warriors and the Wolves are the long shots, right? But still in the mix.
29: Yeah.
28: That Cleveland, Miami, and
29: Philly
28: are the front runners.
7: Cleveland has to be favored.
29: I think
5: they are.
29: It's going to be Cleveland.
5: Shams
29: probably
5: is pretty connected.
28: He's pretty connected. You know what I keep thinking about is I know the Wolves have like a really good formula for LeBron to just jump right in here, but this is his last year, right? Let's just call a spade. This is he's got one more to go. I don't know. I don't know if it's like a Jordan and a Wizards jersey thing. I just don't know if he can throw on a Wolves jersey for 1 year.
0: Right.
28: If he goes to Miami, there's a legacy there because he's been there. If he goes to Cleveland, he's been there. I know Philly's got a roster that's ready too. I just can't see him going to Golden State, Minnesota, or Philly. I feel like he's going to go home in a sense, and it's going to be Miami or Cleveland.
29: Yeah, I could definitely see that.
5: If he goes to Golden State, it's simply because he wants to play with Steph Curry. Yeah, they have no chance.
29: It's a retirement home at that point.
5: Mm-hmm. Yeah, they have no chance.
29: 100%.
30: And really quick on this, is the athlete going to come to Minnesota front? Steve Yzerman, the general manager for the Detroit Red Wings, just stepped down.
0: Oh,
30: so
7: that's good news for Wild fans.
30: That could be real good news for Wild
0: fans.
30: Tell me
0: why.
7: He was stubborn. He did not want to send Larkin our way, and now you get some fresh eyes in there. That is really good news because he was trying to save his job.
0: Got
7: he
0: it.
7: Was trying to bring in veteran players. The Wild were offering young players and prospects, which wasn't going to do him any good. And now he's out the door. Now there's a chance.
0: Could it be a situation where they said, we're going to do this, and he said, if you do it, I'm stepping down?
7: There's a possibility.
5: Hmm. Yeah.
0: Wow.
7: That's good news, though. Thanks, Zacho. That's awesome.
5: Rosie, your thoughts.
7: Here we go.
0: It's too late. I already changed the button.
5: Oh.
0: Sorry. Show's over. Sorry. Rosie's done for the day.
7: He's gone.
0: Yeah.
28: You're right. He was sassy yesterday on Common.
5: He doesn't like being made fun of anymore.
28: He doesn't like the Wendell Clark.
0: I don't blame him. I'm with him. You shouldn't make fun of him.
5: Gorg, you did for 20 minutes.
28: They all blame you and me last time, man, because I mentioned that I had a bet on Wendell.
7: Yeah.
28: I just did it. Wyndham Clark, and you said how much you liked that pick, and then five picks later, he picked him.
7: And in a spot where he normally wouldn't have taken him, too.
28: That is correct.
7: I don't disagree.
28: So the conspiracy is that we ruined it for everybody.
7: But he didn't take Pudge McCormick, which is a shame.
5: Which would have been so good.
0: Gorg, you're the best station, buddy.
7: Love you guys.
0: Love you, man. Thank you.
5: Love you.
0: I'll see you guys on Tuesday.
28: See you on Tuesday.
0: Yeah, man.
5: Bye, Daddy.
28: All right, 9 to noon is next. The Power Trip returns tomorrow, 5:30 to 9. 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
3: KBUN Sports Radio, this is a score update. Bemidji Blue Ox with an 11-1 win over the Agassiz Gamblers last night. Caleb Manicky went 3-for-4 with a pair of doubles, while Basil Zolke drove in 4, and the team pounded out 12 hits. Jack Lundquist got the win. He went 6 innings, allowed a run, and struck out 4. Meanwhile, Twins pitcher Joe Ryan did make an appearance in the All-Star game last night, had a perfect 4th inning, 1-2-3 with 2 strikeouts, struck out Freddie Freeman and C.J. Abrams as the American League wins the All-Star game 4-0. And the Twins and get back at it on Friday in Chicago against the Cubs at Wrigley Field. We'll have it, of course, on KBUN Sports Radio 104.5 and KBUN Plus FM 100.1. Timberwolves officially introduced their two newest players at a news conference yesterday. Headlining acquisition was point guard LaMelo Ball, who told reporters he is coming in here ready to play and give it his all. Meanwhile, the Timberwolves have officially confirmed, yes, they are in the LeBron sweepstakes.
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10: Partly cloudy today with some areas of wildfire smoke out there this afternoon. Our high 86, the wind out of the east at 5 to 10. Tonight, 63. Tomorrow, partly cloudy with a sprinkle or two possible and a high tomorrow near 85. 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I'm meteorologist Sean Cable. 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

0: What up? It's Nordwin for PA on a Wednesday here, 9 to noon, KFAN 100.3 FM. PA currently on some sort of, I think he's on a whale watching exhibition or expedition, excuse me. But Nordwin for PA the next several days, and Brett Blakemore is going to be right by my side. And lots of things to get into, not just today, but throughout the remainder of the week. And this is kind of the turning of a corner, it feels like, for me in the summer, with baseball on the chill, Twins back at it on Friday. They're in Chicago with the Cubbies. Cool to see Joe Ryan last night, by the way, all-star game. No Buxton, that part stinks. Derek Shelton, congrats to him, as you know, the honor of being a member of the AL staff, and they just absolutely cooked the National Leaguers and Brett's favorite Braves team and the whole thing. But that's kind of part of the turning of a corner as we start to count down toward training camp. And we count down towards, oh, Brett, did you see the news, by the way? This is within the last 20 minutes that Stevie Y.
1: I just saw it not 5 seconds ago.
0: I'm just interrupting myself here. But that's kind of an interesting, I know that, you know, everyone's on Larkin watch right now. And in terms of, or they're at least on Billy G watch to determine, okay, what are we going to do? What's next? Mm-hmm. It feels like a lot of the steam in the conversation has really pivoted or changed to how much is Quinn Hughes' contract extension going to be, right? Like, that's kind of become the A topic. And meanwhile, Russo's on some sort of European adventure, so he's not even around to talk about this with. But Stevie Y, kind of the barbs maybe going back and forth are mostly from Stevie Y's camp in the Detroit Red Wings. Yeah, I mean, I'll give up Larkin for Matt Boldy. Okay, well, that's just a preposterous statement in itself. Yeah, okay. I hope it's in next spring's tournament. But the idea of him stepping down in the instant analysis is, well, things have gone super negative. Was the standing tall moment in this back and forth regarding Larkin, was this an attempt of strength on his part to remain in charge, GM, hockey ops guy? Or was this, well, I can't do it the way I want to because of maybe some conversations inside by people that write his checks, and so now I'm just going to, and he's stepping down into some sort of advisory role, I believe. But Stevie Y out of the mix just kind of throws a little new line in the water with this story regarding Larkin and what Billy G and the Minnesota Wild are trying to do this summer.
1: It could be a great thing that a new GM will come in and go, I don't want this headache of a situation, Dylan Larkin, and he'll get it done one way or another. And maybe that lessens the package that needs to go the other way to Detroit. Or the nightmare scenario, well, now that Stevie Y's gone, this is a guy that I've butted heads with all the time, maybe I don't need to leave. So I don't know what, you know, exactly is Dylan's reason for requesting a trade. If he just wants to go somewhere that can win, then we shouldn't have to worry about it. Or if it's because Stevie Y and him just don't get along. So it could break both ways for the Wild, but it throws a new wrench into it for sure.
0: Yeah, it absolutely does. And you know, just thinking about this time of the year, and you know, we got the Lynx going on, happy for the Lynx, and the Twins on a break. But otherwise, we're just kind of sinking our teeth into whatever we can be a part of this time of the year. And, you know, before I get to what was one of the most dominant performances I've ever watched in the beautiful game yesterday, and am still somewhat in awe of, I was in awe of LaMelo's introductory press conference yesterday, listening to you were with Alec Lewis of The Athletic filling in yesterday. Terrific job by Alec.

0: A man of few words. I did, all jokes aside, welcome LaMelo. And we were joking about it last week. And then PA was out. I was out the last couple of days. But it was just, can this stuff finally go official, please? So that we can stop pretending that this trade, this acquisition did not happen. Can we get Isaiah Evans playing with the Summer League team? All those things. Just joking around. Again, it's midsummer. And but the press count, I mean, he's not going to give you a lot. So a tip of the hat to those that cover the Howl. I was kind of laughing. I don't know if you and Alec talked about this at all yesterday, but LaMelo was not the only guy there. You had Finchie and Connolly, of course, but Josh Green. Okay, Josh Green, welcome to the team. And it almost felt like at times, because everyone wants to know about the trade, everybody, you heard John Krasinski asking just, hey, you know, coming from a spot that endured tough times. Injury was a big part of it. And that's where I think many of you listening, many of you that love the Howl, I think that's where you've maybe focused, and you can tell me if I'm wrong, but maybe that's where you've focused a lot of your mental energy with this is, okay, that's cool. He played 72 games for the first time in his career just last season. Prior to that, he couldn't stay on the court for more than feels like 30 or 40 a clip. That's untenable. And now he's here, and we're relying on this very, very short-term run of health that's going to become the norm. And so that was a big part of the conversation yesterday, and just, you know, kind of listening to it. I didn't watch the stream of it, but I was just kind of thinking, is somebody ever going to ask Josh a question? I mean, Josh is here too. Josh is a pro. Josh maybe doesn't factor in, not maybe, definitely doesn't factor in to the equation, to the level of a LaMelo Ball. But I was just wondering if you're covering the team at some point, you know, whether it's Chris Hine, it's Johnny Kay, it's all the Dane Moores. And it's just like, I probably got to ask Josh a question. I mean, he's just kind of sitting there up on the stage. And yeah, we probably should include him. But that was just kind of amusing me. Very, very short and succinct answers for LaMelo Ball yesterday. And if you're Alec Lewis and you're trying to kill time, I mean, you know, have an extended segment with the press conference, you're just hoping that every Finch question and every Connolly answer goes 2.5 minutes. Oh, I loved that yesterday. And finally, before we continue on, get to the Timber Tech set list, this happened.
1: But Mike Mignol is a penalty specialist in goal. And this comes midway through the first half in the World Cup semifinal here in Dallas. And Olazabal scores! Spain go out in front!
0: Spain beats the juggernaut yesterday. Brett, I'm going to spring this on you. So if you don't have a great answer, that's fine.
2: Okay.
0: The listeners can rip you, but but I'm okay with it.
2: Got to get it right.
0: This is not a trivia question. This is more of a stylistic question. So the World Cup's not for everybody, and there's a lot of fans that are just rooting because it was red, white, and blue. There are those again sinking their teeth into something midsummer. Before training camp, before "quote unquote" the real sports get going again, they care more about Larkin right now than they do about the World Cup. They care more about what Olivia Miles is doing as she takes the WNBA by storm than what the World Cup has going on. But when I 2000 Ravens defense, what the Giants did to the previously undefeated Patriots during the 2007 season. When you have the kind of clash that you had yesterday between the French and the Spaniards, it can be, I think, for a lot of people, maybe that, again, just every 4 years, I'm going to check it out. And that's all good, by the way. This is not a...
2: Yeah, welcome.
0: I'm not in the lecturing department in terms of, how do you not understand ticky-tacky? What? That should be your response. What? I just want to see something cool in the middle of the summer because it's like 95 degrees and I can't bring the baby to the zoo. So you took in a couple of World Cup games. The reason I bring it up is, and I brought up the 2000 Ravens, different sports and different surrounding factors to that. But when you watch two very different styles on a soccer field, you could potentially look at yesterday's game and go, well, that was kind of boring. Mbappe didn't.

0: do anything. Well, I heard Nordo last week talking about he thinks that Michael Olise, you know, might be the most underrated player on an already, you know, star-filled team. They come to see Mbappe, but they leave blown away by what an Olise can do. Well, did he even play yesterday? Oh, Dembele. Dembele, I believe, was considered maybe the best player in Europe in just 2025. I believe he won a pretty substantial award to state just that. Did he play yesterday? What on earth happened with this offensive juggernaut? All I've ever been told in my life, well, at least the last 20 minutes, is that Mbappe is the best on the planet. Messi's the best there ever was. And this is obviously going to be the conclusion that you take away from this tournament that is just killing some time for you in the middle of the summer. What Spain did to France. So, they move on. They're going to play the winner of England and Argentina on Sunday afternoon. But the reason what I was going to ask you, what are some of the most boring or grimy hockey teams in the NHL that come to mind for you? Because maybe you see where I'm going with this. You can liken it to Spain, where it is absolutely spirit stealing. They take your soul out of your chest and walk away with it, and there's nothing that you can do. We saw this when they had that run of 08 Euro, 2010 World Cup, 2012 Euro. They just kind of freaking disappeared, and their quote-unquote golden generation all aged out. But this new coach has kind of brought this back. And so I'm thinking, I saw Mark Lazarus, who covers the NHL. He had mentioned, I think, kind of the 90s era Devils as being a team where it wasn't pretty. They didn't score all the goals. But if you loved hockey, you adored how the Devils were so dominant. Mm. And it wasn't just, you know, it wasn't a possession game. I think, you know, the trap era and stuff like that. But maybe the Red Wings, early 2000s, could be a team like that where they succeeded. And the Red Wings might even be a better example because as defensively sound as they were, you know, what was it, Lidstrom and Chelios for all those years? As successful as they were defensively, they still had Yzerman and Fedorov, Pavel Datsyuk for all those years, Zetterberg maybe on the later end of it. So that might be a better example because Spain's got some dogs up top who can play.
1: They've got big knockers up there.
0: Yes, they do. Yeah. Yes, they do. I love how you bring a little bit of drive time to the midday. Yeah. You love that, and I love you for it. But maybe it's the Red Wings, the Panthers, like the Tkachuks, you know, and specifically Matthew Tkachuk winning those titles, just the strength behind that. Barkov, you think about the way that they kind of play. Mm. Maybe the Carolina Hurricanes are a little bit like that. Just kind of popped in my head. Like, who are some of the grimiest, boring? If you're watching your first hockey game, you'd be like, well, come on, man. Like, this is just kind of awful and plotting. But if you really get it, state of hockey style,
1: yeah,
0: it's artwork. Because that's what, for me, Spain, that was pure art.
1: Mm-hmm.
0: Where France, they were passengers on the field yesterday. They could not do anything, and they could not do anything about it.
1: Yeah, the first thing as far as hockey goes that comes to mind is our old coach, our guy, Jacques. Do you remember how the Wild played?
0: Yeah.
1: The little neutral zone trap action. That immediately, when I think of defensive hockey, that's the first thing that I think of. But then, I mean, for as far as a bruiser team, how about, you know, the Bruins of the early 2010s when you had Zdeno Chara and Marchand and Patrice Bergeron and some guy named Tim Thomas in the net? I mean, there's some grindy teams, but I would actually push back a little bit on the whole premise entirely because a lot of times when you see a defensive masterclass in soccer, it's we're going to boot it the entire way down the field. We're going to let you have the ball, and we're just going to absorb everything.
0: Yeah.
1: Keep banging your head against the wall. That's not really what Spain did. They said, we're going to have the ball. You can press us all you want. We're just going to pass around you because we're good enough to just work around you, and we're going to keep attacking. They didn't bring everybody down the field, but they brought enough to have a threat. And they were still trying to score when they were up 2-0.
0: They entirely played their game.
1: Correct. They were unfazed by France.
0: 60%. Oh, yep. That's cool. You're trying to make a little run. Yeah, we get it. Mbappe's fast. Oh, by the way, Rodri,
1: yeah,
0: who is maybe the best midfielder on planet Earth, is just going to step in and shoulder you off the ball, and we're going to go back to doing what we were doing again. So you're going to, you know, savor this now.
1: Yeah,
0: because you're not going to have the ball for another 10 minutes, and you'll deal with that how you may. So controversial penalty that I don't think is that controversial as happenstance as it is.
1: It sucks,
0: but he's in the box.
1: Yep.
0: And Yamal played it the right way. I think he's
1: a dog.
0: He's going in to try and potentially steal that thing. So it's not just like he's trying to throw himself in to draw a penalty. He's trying to find that ball.
1: Well, he got a touch on it too. That's the key.
0: Did. Yeah. And he got kicked in the process. So, and Ayazabal, by the way, that's kind of the cool thing. All these guys, you're more familiar with all the biggest names than I am because you're following European soccer. I just don't. But this Ayazabal cat for Spain plays for like Real Sociedad.
1: Yeah.
0: He's got 30 goals for his country, but he's never found his way to one of the bigger clubs that the Brett Blakemores of the world are rooting for on Saturday morning. So, yeah, it's just grimy. It's ugly at times. Texter here, 03 Anaheim Ducks. That might be a good example.
1: Yeah, the oversized pads.
0: Jaguar.
1: Yeah.
0: Yeah, and he noted it. Pads that were wider than the goal. We were jobbed. It's rigged. All right, back to business, though. We're going to pause. And speaking of, you know, soccer, the beautiful game, casual otherwise, England are trying to do something that they haven't done in 6 decades. And if they beat Argentina today, they'll get a chance to try and figure out and solve that Spanish team on Sunday afternoon. Peter Carline, who's covered the Minnesota Vikings, he's worked for The Athletic covering soccer. He's done some work in regard to the buildup and what's happening here with World Cup 2026. He is going to join us around the corner, followed by, pumped about this, Mark Dowdle. I'm excited to meet him. Mark.Dowdle via Instagram. You can learn more about him. He's an endurance athlete, a speaker, and a content creator with an unbelievable story. He's actually going to join us in studio just after 9:30. And then a midsummer catch-up with Ryan Burns, Gopher Illustrated. He'll be here around 11, and we'll work our way towards Gophers camp and eventually a Gopher football season. Pumped about that. That's the TimberTech set list brought to you by TimberTech, TimberTech.com. It is also a Talker Wednesday instead of a Talker Tuesday, which is brought to you by Northern Fire Grilling and Barbecue Supply. 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
5: KBUN Sports Radio, this is a score update. Bemidji Blue Ox with an 11-1 win over the Agassiz Gamblers last night. Caleb Manicky went 3-for-4 with a pair of doubles, while Basil Zolke drove in 4, and the team pounded out 12 hits. Jack Lundquist got the win. He went 6 innings, allowed a run, and struck out 4. Meanwhile, Twins pitcher Joe Ryan did make an appearance in the All-Star game last night, had a perfect 4th inning, 1-2-3 with 2 strikeouts, struck out Freddie Freeman and C.J. Abrams as the American League wins the All-Star game 4-0. And the Twins get back at it on Friday in Chicago against the Cubs at Wrigley Field. We'll have it, of course, on KBUN Sports Radio 104.5 and KBUN Plus FM 100.1. Timberwolves officially introduced their 2 newest players at a news conference yesterday. Headlining acquisition was point guard LaMelo Ball, who told reporters he is coming in here ready to play and give it his all. Meanwhile, the Timberwolves have officially confirmed, yes, they are in the LeBron sweepstakes.
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7: I commend Aaron Donald for wanting to put those pads on and see what it felt like again. He's going to return when he's able to be a difference maker from start to finish. He's not a guy that I feel like is going to come in at game 10 or game 7 and say, yeah, I'm ready to go now. If he's not going to be able to do it from training camp all the way into the end of the season when they have an opportunity, if they have an opportunity to win the Super Bowl, I'm picking them kind of the NFC, then he's not going to do it. He respects the game too much, and he respects himself too much and the guys that are playing at a high level for the Los Angeles Rams. So you pair him with the Myles Garrett, and I wrote down some names. You talk about duos in the National Football League all time from a defensive line standpoint. You talk about Simeon Rice, Warren Sapp, Kevin Green, Greg Lloyd, Mark Gastineau, John Klecko. This has a chance to be the best version of a duo from a defensive line standpoint that we've ever seen.
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0: Joining us now, Peter Carline from across the pond. How you doing, Peter?
15: I'm very well, Eric. I'm looking forward to the third World Cup semifinal of my life involving England.
0: Well, here's I don't need to tell you, it's been 6 decades. And there's, you know, and one of my favorite things in just getting to know you and some other people, mostly via the Vikings, right? Going over there, had the chance in 2022 to see you guys over across in London for the Vikings Saints game. It feels like it's almost, there's a cultural pessimism around this tournament and hoisting this trophy, naturally, given that it has taken so long. And I feel that as a Minnesota sports fan in a lot of ways. So I just kind of wanted to give you the floor and allow you to kind of tell me and tell us, you know, just where your head is at and where England's head is at, as England is very much on the doorstep, very game to beat Messi today, and very much a potential factor in Sunday's final.
15: Well, I mean, historically, we were kind of the gutsy, the unlucky team. If anything would go wrong, you know, David Beckham against Argentina in 1998.
0: Yeah.
15: Beckham gets sent off against Simeone, a little bit more of a streetwise opponent. We've been very, very unlucky against West Germany in 1990. You know, there are some European Championship teams that were pretty good and probably could have gone all the way. But, you know, since Gareth Southgate came in and kind of England's international pedigree, I suppose, was just sort of taken up a notch. You know, I don't really exactly, the reasonings behind losing against Croatia are very English in 2018. They went ahead early and sat back and fell to inevitable defeat. That is very much the English way of doing things, particularly in World Cups. And kind of this tournament, the last time we spoke, we were brilliant for 15 minutes against Croatia, went pretty fortunate against the Democratic Republic of Congo, heroic against Mexico, kind of ground it out in the humidity of Miami against Norway. And now we face Argentina, England against Argentina, a team that Lionel Messi has never faced in his career.
0: Yeah.
15: The history between England and Argentina is pretty storied. You know, there's a lot on and off the pitch in World Cups. They've met five times. England actually lead that 3-2, but certainly it's a storied rivalry, and it will be gripping. I would think there's probably going to be a sending off. That's, you know, that is that kind of a spiky. You're playing against players who know each other very well. I think five of the starting lineup in Argentina's win against Switzerland, they play in England.
0: Yeah.
15: It's going to be Packers Vikings. It's a local kind of, you know each other, you respect each other, but both, I think the Argentines know how to wind the English up, and it's hoping that Bellingham and Kane don't rise to it.
0: Because
15: they're going to be targeted.
0: Do you still, I mean, you're probably, I don't even know how old you are, so I was born in 84. The 86 tournament does nothing for me. And so, in from a
15: memory... It's a great one, mate. You honestly, it's a superb one, but go on.
0: No, well, what I mean, though, is just from a memory...
15: You weren't there. Memory.
0: Yeah, from a memory standpoint, so... You know, when you're talking about this kind of matchup, I understand we got Falkland Islands, we got real world conversations that take place. But even from a sporting standpoint, are we sitting in pubs still thinking about Maradona and that handball that was called a goal in 86? You mentioned Beckham in 98. I do remember that. Like, this thing is deeply rooted, frustrated speed bump slash hurdle slash mountain to get over, isn't it?
15: Yeah, there's a certain type of Englishman that I would think does still run through that Maradona handball. I mean, they probably are forgetting the amount of times that he got kicked to within an inch of his life during that game. But he was treated, how he stayed on his feet is amazing. Anyway, England targeted him, singled him out. But yes, you know, he cheated, as Sir Bobby Robson so wonderfully said. But yes, the thing with Maradona is obviously goes and scores that goal, dribbles around four players and beats Peter Shilton four minutes later. So, you know, you've got the split personality of Maradona. You've got the, what did he say? He said the hand of gold is his favorite goal because he picked the pocket of the English. But yes, you have this enormous sort of tapestry, and you've always kind of grown up. That was my first World Cup, Mexico 86. I remember watching that game, and you kind of, you know, you see Maradona winning it after beating West Germany in the Azteca with the being hoisted on the shoulders of teammates, holding the World Cup aloft. And you think, maybe one day England can do this in my lifetime. It just hasn't worked out like that. I mean, they're obviously going to need to beat Argentina to do that. I mean, and then you know what lies in wait in the final.
0: Yeah.
15: A kind of suffocating tiki-taka machine. And I would just like to say that the team that qualifies first for the final in the last seven major tournaments has gone on to win. So history would not be on England's side, even if they do end Lionel Messi's international career tonight in the pretend, the knockoff, the Diet Coke US Bank Stadium.
0: Oh, you're the best, man. Hey, I'm rooting for, you know, Bellingham has come alive. Kane's still doing his thing. Like this, the dream team of England has truly, I thought, has crossed every, checked every box, has put, you know, every challenge in front of them. They put it to the side. This feels like your best shot in several decades, Peter. Looking forward to it, and looking forward maybe to hearing from you down the road if England hoists that trophy. We'll talk again soon, all right?
15: Anytime. And just a quick one. No player playing in the Premier League has scored for England so far this World Cup. Does that end tonight?
0: Ooh, how about that? That's a nice little factoid. We'll find out, and we'll talk about it soon. Okay, Peter?
15: Cheerio, Eric. Enjoy.
0: Hey, cheerio. Absolutely. That's Peter Carline. And, England, so much history. You know, on one side, you have the best that's ever done it in Messi, really shouldering his entire country and team on his back. And then on the other side, you have England, where Bellingham has risen to just Titan-like status, I think, with his performances in this World Cup. And this is as good a shot as you're going to find for England later this afternoon, 2 p.m. kickoff. And then that'll determine who plays Spain on Sunday. When we return, let's pause and then catch up, get to meet Mark Dowdle, endurance athlete, speaker, content creator, and learn about his story. And I can't even believe some of the things that I have written down in my notes. A 475-mile run? Huh? He's done that. And we're going to talk about all that stuff next with Mark Dowdle, 9 to noon.
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21: Minnesota News Network, I'm Tasha Radel. Shifting winds from the northeastern Minnesota wildfires are bringing heavy smoke into Ely and beyond, creating unhealthy air conditions. Corey Hartman is with WELY Radio.
22: The smoke has really increased. Air quality has really gotten bad. You can definitely smell it in the air. Kind of makes your throat burn a little bit, but it's going to get worse, unfortunately.
21: There's an air quality alert across much of Minnesota through Friday. The Pollution Control Agency says smoke from the fires is creating unhealthy air, especially for children, older adults, and people with heart or lung disease. A bipartisan bill that would make daylight saving time permanent is headed to the U.S. House floor this week. The Sunshine Protection Act, backed by President Trump, would end the twice-yearly clock changes. For Minnesota, that would mean more daylight during winter evenings, but the trade-off would be much darker mornings. This is MNN.
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10: Partly cloudy today with some areas of wildfire smoke out there this afternoon. Our high 86, the wind out of the east at 5 to 10. Tonight, 63. Tomorrow, partly cloudy with a sprinkle or two possible and a high tomorrow near 85. 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I'm meteorologist Sean Cable. Currently, it is 66.
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0: .938, it's Nordo in for PA on a Wednesday morning, 9 to noon. And joining me now, I kind of had a hard time just summing up everything that my next guest does, but you can follow him on Instagram, mark.dowdle via Insta, and you can keep up with him as a content creator, but I don't know if you can keep up with him as an endurance athlete, as a speaker, and some of the physical and mental feats that this gentleman has accomplished. I can't thank you enough for being in studio. How you doing, man?
29: I'm doing great. Thanks for having me on. I was kind of joking. It must be a really slow time for the sports world in the summer now to have an endurance athlete on. But it's an honor to be here, so thank you.
0: Yeah, the middle of the summer can be trying at times in terms of what's new, what's fresh, what's pressing. But no matter what time of the year it is, if we're talking about Vikings football, there's going to be a Wild fan that's like, come on, man.
29: Yeah.
0: Like the hockey team exists too.
29: Sure.
0: Or a Wolves fan. Like, hey, Anthony just did this last night. So, yeah. But from a scheduling standpoint, it felt like a good time. And I'm glad you could join us. And when I read something like 475 mile run, I just can't fathom it. I mean, I can't fathom it. But to get there, I kind of want to start here. Local guy, and you played sports at St. Thomas.
29: Yep.
0: So you were a Tommy in the Tommy's versus Johnny's related conversation.
29: Yes.
0: Split personality with the program director, by the way. How about that? St.
29: Yeah.
0: Thomas affiliation. Might have a Johnny in the mix as well. So tough times in the Abbott household. But how did you find your way to St. Thomas? And and then ultimately we'll get to the 475-mile run part later.
29: Yeah. Okay, so definitely feel like a local guy now. Originally, though, from the suburbs of Chicago, Loyola Academy was the high school that I went to. And my cousin was playing football at St. Thomas at the time where I was making a decision to go off to college. So I got roped in to come up for a visit. It just so happened to be J-term at St. Thomas. Basketball game, Tommy Johnny, and from that moment, I was hooked. Mm. I was like, this place is epic. In my mind, D3 football seemed like an extension of high school football. And then when I saw this huge camaraderie around Tommy Johnny, I was like, I got to go. So came up, played 4 years of football at St. Thomas, played 4 years of lacrosse at St. Thomas as well. And, you know, got a job and said, I'm sticking around Minnesota. This place rocks.
0: That's awesome. And so I'm trying to make the connection now. And from playing D3 football, finding your way, loving St. Thomas,
29: yep,
0: to eventually establishing this passion that you have for running. So sure. As an endurance athlete, we're going to get to some gaudy numbers and we're going to get to some crazy events and some things that you've accomplished that are mind-blowing. But at a base level, at some point, you just had to decide, yeah, I think I'm going to run for a quick five.
29: Yeah,
0: I kind of enjoy it, and I want to push myself further. How did you know, what was the genesis of getting into running?
29: Yeah.
0: Far before, ultimately, what you're doing now.
29: Yeah, so my senior year, we played, so club lacrosse, it's pay to play, a lot of travel. So you'd stack games on the weekend. This was early on in our season where we had lost two games out of the three, 20-hour bus ride home. My brother sent me a David Goggins podcast. The most I'd ever heard about running up to this point was my sister running the Chicago Marathon. And then I'm hearing about this guy talk about how he's running 100 miles around a track, you know, crazy stuff. And I started running in my the spring of my senior year. And once sports were over for me, I was in a kind of search for identity. Who am I without sports at this time? And I had this consistent practice of running. And for me as an athlete in all the sports that I played, even in basketball in high school, I wore like a badge of honor, the toughness guy. Like, the, you know, people compared me to the Dennis Rodman when I played basketball in high school. In lacrosse, I was the guy that would stand up and take a shot to the chest, opposed to ducking out of the way. And so I saw an opportunity in running to go deeper into that toughness aspect, by just continuing to go further and further and further every run that I went out to. I mean, I started with a 1 mile run, you know, but over the course of years, it turned into, okay, let's get up to 475.
0: Well, we're going to get to that. It's sitting on my piece of paper right now. I'm just like, I can't wait to hear how this thing works. Yeah. So what are the challenges and the Grandma's Marathon up in Duluth just took place recently. Yep. And a guy who covers the Vikings, Ben Gessling, is a marathon runner, and he's ran that. He's done the Boston. I don't have all of his bits in front of me, but, you know, talking with him, kind of the physical lead up to what that, and maybe how rarely he actually runs, if at all, in a true full marathon while training for ultimately 26.2. What were initially, you know, because listening to podcasts, admiring David Goggins and what he has accomplished, that provides inspiration, but not everyone's sure. going to be able to go out and do that.
29: Sure.
0: You are doing it.
29: Yep.
0: What were some challenges early on that kind of hit you in the face like a brick wall, but then you found a way to break through those as you advanced in your ability?
29: Yeah, that's a great question. I think early on and to this day, it's always been about finding a challenge that seems just outside of my comfort zone, but enough for me to go out and attempt it, even if failure is possible or more likely. So early on, you know, there's a Goggins challenge that I did early, which was 4 miles every 4 hours for 48 hours. So every 4 hours, you're running 4 miles. And it was the most difficult challenge I'd ever done up until that point. And then once I had accomplished that, it was, what was the next thing that I could do? Was it going to run a 50-mile race? Was it going to step into doing some charity runs that we did for Love Like Lori Legacy, where we ran 160 miles in 42 hours? And then saying, like, okay, I just accomplished that. What's just out, you know, what's just beyond that? So I think taking in stride what you can reasonably or maybe unreasonably attain, but at least go after. And then if you check that box, trying to find something else to put yourself out there to make the next goal.
0: You can follow Mark Dowdle via Instagram at mark.dowdle. And during the, and is it, it's mark-dowdle.com. Is that accurate?
29: Yes.
0: Yes, perfect. Yep. Okay. So mark.dowdle on Instagram, mark-dowdle.com. I saw this video, the beer mile bit with the college kids.
29: Yeah.
0: How did you come up with it? It's brilliant. And when I was in college, it's just maybe it's a rite of passage. Maybe it's just general emotional immaturity. Maybe weekends were spent drinking beers.
29: Yes.
0: Instead of practicing for marathons and advancing yourself physically and or mentally. But this bit where you race kids while drinking a beer every lap around the track,
29: yeah.
0: It's so brilliant. It's so fun. The content creation side has been a blast to learn more about during this time, too.
29: Yeah. Yeah. It's weird to be on social media because you're testing out different sides of your personality that your friends and family get to see on a day-to-day basis. And you get feedback from that. But then you put that out to the world and you are open for judgment. So yeah. It's a fun but difficult process. And the beer mile stuff was a journey that stemmed from a longer challenge I did back in 2022, where I ran a full year of the calendar club. So the calendar club is when you run the number of miles equal to the day of the month. So today, I was doing it this month, it'd be 15 miles and 16 tomorrow. I did that every month for a year. And to celebrate, I would do a beer mile on the first of the month. And it was just a fun thing to do. And it started to pick up steam on social media. And I said, hey, I'm going to challenge college football players to see if they can run a faster beer mile, or I can run a faster beer mile than their normal mile. And it evened the playing field because my beer mile isn't that fast. But I know a college football player isn't really training to run a fast mile. So Right. It made it competitive and it made it fun and it made for good entertainment.
0: So the physical growth that takes place is immense as you're building up to really a crescendo of the career that you've built running, but the mental side of it. So as you were mentioning, you said, hey, you know, I check this box or I accomplish this goal and then it's on to the next one. What has driven you in that mode? Because just, you know, for instance, a person can run for a lot of reasons and yeah. There's a physical and a mental challenge to it. But to this degree is really remarkable as I sit across the studio from you from the standpoint that the challenge is it clearly doesn't stop for you. That
29: sure.
0: The passion of challenging yourself in some ways is really impressive to learn about. What has driven you on the mental side of it?
29: Yeah, I mean, there's a few things. My faith has been a big part of that process more recently. I know not everybody can relate to that. So that's been one thing for me. But on another side of things is the relationships I have in my personal life. Goggins was a huge inspiration for me early on, but I started to fade away from him as a source of inspiration because he's got this very lone wolf mentality. It's him and only him, and he's yeah. in this pain cave, and he's going to do everything on his own. For me, I don't operate that way. And the big inspiration for me and the big source of motivation and fuel has been my wife, Lucy, who's been by my side for the last 5 years, supporting me on this journey, being with me in the grind. Being out there every race, giving as much effort as I am. It's been friends like Kellen and Caius and, you know, Austin Yoakum, who's my strength coach, who's been, you know, we played together at St. Thomas. We coached together at St. Thomas, and he's been a part of helping grow me as an athlete and as a person over the last decade. So for me, a lot of the fuel that I have to go out and perform is in part knowing that I have such a great support system. But also, no matter what happens to me out on that course or that race, the outcome isn't going to change the way that the people around me feel about me. They're still going to be there to support me, no matter how much growth I have on social media or how much sponsorship opportunities or the race. Like, none of that matters to the people that matter most to me. And so it allows me to step out into the unknown and go on that journey and figure it out and fail and do it knowing that I got a really comfortable, safe foundational piece of people around me to come back to.
0: And that's awesome. Maybe next segment I want to get into, because you mentioned Austin.
29: Mm-hmm.
0: And there's probably people listening right now like, maybe I'll never get to where this guy is, but just, you know, the training and just some of those things. And Austin locally here doing some really cool things, and obviously as your strength coach, supporting you and your endeavors. But that passion and that support group leads you down a road where I've prefaced it a couple times, and now we'll just get into it. Tell me about a 475-mile run. Like, what does that look like?
29: Well, I've done it.
0: I mean, I can go grind out a 30, 40-minute 5K and want to die after that. 475 miles, is that the longest distance that you've run?
29: It's the second longest distance that I've run. I ran 500 miles back in 2023 from Springfield, Illinois to St. Paul. We ran Capitol Building to Capitol Building, raised money for charity, Love Like Lori Legacy.
0: Wow.
29: So did that with a ton of support. Took 9 days. Now, the 475-mile run was from my home here in St. Paul to my home in Illinois. So I just wanted to, I wanted the adventure. I quit my job to do this, and I sought out the adventure. So that took me 2 weeks, had a stroller that I was pulling behind me. I would sleep in parks and honestly behind restaurants where they would let me do that. And to me, it was all about the adventure. It was knowing that this opportunity isn't going to be around forever. I can do 35 to 40 miles a day. I know I'm capable of that. And if I don't, I can call my girlfriend, who's now my wife, or my parents who live in Illinois, and they can come pick me up. Worst case scenario, I fail. But best case scenario, I get to have this experience and this journey where I'm meeting all these different people in all these different small towns across Minnesota and Wisconsin, and really get to live in my day.
0: Wow. And now, was this like Forrest Gump? Like people are showing up, maybe they'll run a half mile with you along the way.
29: There were quite a few people that pulled off the side of the highway and they're like, are you okay? Like, what's going on here? I'm like, no, I'm fine. We're just doing a little Forrest Gump action here.
0: That's incredible. And also, so you have, I mean, that's, you're running 30, 40 miles a day, just unbelievable amount of fortitude there. How does, because you've done like sub-zero stuff too, right?
29: Sure.
0: You've done cold weather. I mean, we're jumping through snowbanks. We're running, we're running in the fresh powder. We're doing all of that as well. What does it take in terms of the mental side to wipe away, whether, you know, it could be extreme heat? Like a lot of people, if they're trying to go catch a quick 10 miler today, if they do that in the middle of the afternoon, that's going to be a struggle session.
29: Yeah.
0: Or on the other end of the spectrum, it's cold. I don't want to go out and shovel my driveway and I just see you running by.
29: Yeah.
0: Like what is the mental side of you mentioned Goggins in the pain cave. What, sure. What is that like for you?
29: I think it's recognizing that we all are capable of far more than we believe that we are. Even myself, I put limitations on myself all the time, and I have to remind myself that the stories and the narratives we create in our mind don't necessarily mean it's the full truth. The feelings that we have on a day-to-day basis, like I was procrastinating going out for my run yesterday and the day before that. And my wife is looking at me like, get out the door. Like you've been here an hour with your shoes ready to go. And that's my job. I'm a runner by profession, and yet I still procrastinate and, you know, get too comfortable and listen to my emotions. But at the end of the day, I still make the decision to go out. And so I think a lot of times it's people recognizing that you can not listen to how you're feeling in a certain moment and still act in spite of that and understand that your mood will follow your actions. And there's safe ways, like if it's too hot for you today, maybe it's just going out for a mile run or a mile walk. You don't have to do, you know, a half marathon, but really taking a step forward and saying, I'm not going to allow this excuse to hold me back from living the life that I deserve.
0: And that takes time. I mean, that's a training process, right?
29: Yeah.
0: Mentally?
29: It's a muscle just like anything else.
0: Yeah. Yeah. Wow. Let's do this. Let's pause. And then when we come back, we'll talk more about that. The training, I mean, I want to know what goes into a guy who runs for a living the way you do, 30 to 40 miles a day, it might sound like. But also, you know, some of the things that you've learned have kind of brought about into other aspects of life, from a speaking career. Again, the content creation is a big part of it. But even some of the things you were just talking about, how that applies, not just in running, but maybe other aspects of life. I want to dig into that with you. That's Mark Dowdle in studio with me, Nordo, in for PA. It's a beautiful Wednesday morning, 9 to noon. More around the corner.
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6: AP News, I'm Marcela Sanchez. President Trump says Immigration and Customs Enforcement should continue conducting traffic stops, seeming to contradict a new policy to stop them. On social media, the president wrote, "We cannot give up one of ICE's most important and effective crime-fighting tools, the traffic stop." Yesterday, Trump administration officials told ICE officers to suspend most vehicle stops. The policy change came after an ICE officer shot and killed a Colombian driver in Maine on Monday, and another officer shot and killed a Mexican driver in Houston last week. In other news, Darlene Graham Nordone has been sworn in to temporarily fill her brother Lindsey's Senate seat. AP Washington correspondent Sagar Magani reports.
11: First on the Senate floor.
12: So help you God.
13: I do.
12: Congratulations.
11: And then ceremonially by Iowa's Chuck Grassley in the old Senate chamber. Emotions were high as Graham took office 3 days after her older brother died unexpectedly. South Carolina's governor appointed Darlene Graham yesterday.
13: I'm going to do this. I got it.
11: A special election next month will decide a new GOP nominee in the general election, since Lindsey Graham had been seeking a fifth term. His sister now holds the first public office of her life as South Carolina's first female senator. Sagar Magani, Washington.
6: Iran is threatening to stop all energy exports leaving the Middle East after the U.S. reimposed its blockade of Iran earlier today. The U.S. also intensified its airstrike campaign in retaliation for Iran's attacks on ships trying to pass through the Strait of Hormuz. Iran claimed attacks on Bahrain, Kuwait, and Jordan. This is AP News.
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10: Partly cloudy today with some areas of wildfire smoke out there this afternoon. Our high 86, the wind out of the east at 5 to 10. Tonight, 63. Tomorrow, partly cloudy with a sprinkle or two possible and a high tomorrow near 85. 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I'm meteorologist Sean Cable. 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

0: 10 a.m. hour ahead of us, and my guest remains in studio, Mark Dowdle, endurance athlete, speaker, content creator, doing some of the nuttiest stuff I've ever heard of. So, you know, running, you know, 500 miles and winning some of these events and you know, Surrender. We were talking about that during the break. Cool documentary. A listener asked if you were in it, but you won the race this year.
1: Yep.
0: So not in the documentary. But definitely a winner of that race. Follow him on Instagram, mark.dowdle, and you can also go to his website. It's mark-dowdle.com. And before we get into some speaking and just kind of translating the things that you've learned on this continuing journey, in terms of how someone does this, so this isn't probably going to be a segment where, you know, 1,000 people listening to this now, as thousands do listen, they're going to be endurance athletes 6 months from now. But a lot of people are curious, like, how does Justin Jefferson train? How does XYZ pro athlete? What is Quinn Hughes doing during the summer to skate the way that he does? What is Mark Dowdle doing in terms of weekly or daily training? We should start there and continuing to build on this career and this lifestyle.
1: Yeah. First thing in the morning, Monday through Thursday, I'm lifting weights for 2 hours. That's been a big part of my growth as an athlete over the last really 4 years, but more specifically the last 2 years is really dedicating time to the weight room, where I think a lot of runners leave that on the table. And we were talking before the show, the type of lifting and workout that we do is different than the traditional go to a Planet Fitness or a Lifetime or go to a personalized coach. Where Austin Yoakum, we meet over at Ninth Street Soccer in the morning, and what he does is a lot different out of the box. Where this morning, for example, we were playing a variation of softball where we used a soccer ball as our ball, and there were different, you know, rules that he implemented halfway through the game where one inning, in order to move on from the base, you had to roll or dive during your progression to the next base. Or you could only bounce the ball. So it's pegging rules, you know, you can throw, but you could only bounce it to hit someone or bounce it to pitch. And there was one inning where you could only throw with your opposite hand and bat with your opposite hand. So just really making it a creative space where it's not regimented, but it is putting game-like situations out there where you're forced to think and move and act differently. And then we spend the second hour lifting weights, really pushing the weight in there. And we play all sorts of, you know, games. I was telling you, we do this thing called JST Olympics, where we get alpha points for either doing the most pull-ups in 5 minutes or an isometric hold or, you know, throwing a med ball across the gym as far as you possibly can, or there a flexibility or movement type of challenge. So that's been a big part of my training. And then really after that, it's, you know, I'll do a track day with my friend Kellen today. We'll, you know, I'm between races right now, and there's not a, it's really only a month difference of time between my last race and this next race. So I'll do about 7 to 10 miles a day just to maintain. And then in a normal training cycle, I'll do calendar club. I fell in love with that as my standard procedure, and it's worked for me. So pretty simple: lift, run, recover.
0: So if it's the first of the month, you're just running a mile?
1: Yeah. And I can hold myself back. I can just do a mile. A lot of people ask, like,
0: because you get to a stage where, I mean, you haven't broken a sweat at a mile.
1: No. But that's the fun part, is you got to give yourself those days where there are days where you need to push it. There are days where you need to do the 20 mile days. And then there's days where 1 mile is just okay.
0: So they, and I see so much value. And I was talking to you off air about just, it's something I think that we all know, like the value of movement. But in the end, we do find ourselves maybe in ruts or

0: hours a day and, yep. and the training and the analytical side of it. It's like, no, we just like to move.
1: Yeah.
0: And there's competitive elements of it. And of course, you know, we're stressing, we're working ourselves hard to limits in strength training, these other aspects, but yeah, we're just throwing a soccer ball around and doing cartwheels to first base.
2: I think there's two ways you get some things done. You either do it because you want to, or you do it because you're forced to do it.
0: Yeah.
2: And I operate in both of those. Like for lifting, I show up because it's fun and the environment is fun and it's competitive and I want to be there. And so I think that's an important aspect of the lifting and the training side of things. The running, on the other hand, it's hard for me to get out the door. I procrastinate. I push that off. And that's why I do Calendar Club, because then I have a structure that tells me what I have to do regardless of how I feel. Hmm. And so I think, you know, for the listener at home, it's trying to understand how best you operate and then putting yourself in environments where you can have that be the way in which you move.
0: In terms of all the races you've won and all the new standards that you've created over the course of time, are there any particular benchmarks that you're most proud of? And maybe that's in combination with, I was battling mentally with this and I did it. Mm. Or this was the set of odds stacked against me, but I crashed right through it. Are there particular benchmarks that you're saying, man, you know, that thing on my wall, that's one of my favorites?
2: Yeah, there's so many. The one just more recently that stands out to me is I did a race in Tennessee back in June, and it was a different format than I traditionally do, where you run 1 mile every 20 minutes until there's one person left. And each loop, each mile loop had 340 feet of elevation gain. So it's basically like you're hiking up two massive hills and you got to complete that in 20 minutes. And what stood out to me is I came in second place, or DNF'd, did not finish because there's only one finisher. We lasted for around 50 hours, 160 miles, 49,000 feet of total elevation gain. And around midnight going into the final day, we ended at 10 a.m. For those last 10 hours, I sort of knew that I wasn't going to win the race. The guy I was going up against is one of the best in the world. And yet I still stuck it out and made the decision to just find out what my own limit was. Mm. And I think that's something I'm most proud about and something that I want to continue to cultivate within myself and pass on to anybody listening, is that the outcomes don't define who you are. They don't define your value, but how you're willing to persevere and overcome the obstacle that you're facing, whether that's in your personal life or a physical fitness type of endeavor, or it's your job, whatever it is, the outcome doesn't define you. It's what you're willing to give while you're still in that moment to give yourself the best possible opportunity. So that's how I want to attack any situation, is to really give everything I have so I can leave with no regrets.
0: Oh, that's incredible. And I did read this. You can stop me if I'm wrong. But you actually, did you legitimately start hallucinating over the course of a longer run? I mean, we're talking like hundreds of miles, but you were physically, like you could feel yourself almost going nuts while trying to accomplish that goal.
2: Yeah, I mean, there's been, the last person standing races, I won one in April, which was the surrender race that guy was alluding to, but that was 306 miles over 73 hours of running a 4 mile loop every hour until one person's left. And those races are ones that, you know, last 1 day, 2 day, 3 days. The longest it's ever lasted is 5 days. But yeah, you're hallucinating. I was seeing teddy bears hanging from the trees, or these big spiders from Harry Potter started coming alive and talking to me. It was wild. And you start to just not know what is real, if you're sleeping, if you're dreaming. And that is what your brain is doing. Your brain is trying to sleep while it's still awake because it's so exhausted.
0: Oh my goodness. When
2: does that sound fun to you?
0: Again, as I said it when I was putting this together, I'm just like, I can't fathom it. I don't necessarily even have, I don't know how to think about it, because I can't perceive it mentally in terms of bringing yourself to those limits. And you know, once you hit those limits and you grind it out, you get through it. How long does it take you to recover from this stuff?
2: Several days to a week. I mean, it's a whole process.

0: process. But there's several days after the event that I'm not walking very straight.
1: Yeah, because it's not, I mean, you see after a marathon, you get those, like those, what are those little blankets or whatnot, right? Yeah. And, you know, get yourself a bottle of water, maybe, you know, I don't know, a protein shake or a banana or something. And let's go sit down maybe for a bit. It's a little more extreme than,
0: yeah,
1: like you need more than a blanket after you do one of these things, right?
0: Yeah. I mean, it's a, it's a lot more than a blanket, but just to point to your perception. One thing that I'm really trying to do that I've done over the, you know, my years of running is try and connect it and relate it to people to bring them on the experience with me. One of the things that Kellen and I of Embrace North are teaming up to do this weekend is to do a 24-hour backyard. So not everybody can perceive running for 73 hours at this format, but the format is attainable where you just have to complete one loop to understand what you're capable of. A 1 4-mile loop. And if you get back within time, you can go out for that second loop and that third loop. And I think it's really important that people, if they're interested in finding out what their limit is, this is a great format to start with, because running a marathon or running a 100-miler might seem way out of the norm for them. But doing 1 4-mile run might be just enough where they can say, I'm going to give that a try. And then you learn about where your standard is, where you're at, and you can get back to the training and you know, push to go further for that next one.
1: The format of it, because you can go run that 4, and you use the word, you know, failing and stuff, failing while still succeeding in some respects, right? Hey, I made it 2 loops this time. I made it 3 loops and kind of building on
0: and
1: that.
0: And you learn every time.
1: The speaking portion of things. So again, following Mark Dowdle, mark.dowdle at Instagram, mark-dowdle.com is the website. You know, a lot of what you've talked about, and it's good that you, whether you mentioned your wife, you mentioned Austin, and you have a ton of great people in your life that are supporting you. But these, it's still kind of it's a personal journey.
0: Sure.
1: You're succeeding and overstepping standards that you've created for yourself.
0: Yeah.
1: You've set new markers. What's interesting about this, though, on the speaking side of things is, despite this being a personal path, you found a way to bring this to other people's doorsteps and bring it to, it's not just about running, it's other elements. What is important to you about taking the advantage that you have of being able to share these stories and share your path with other people?
0: I think just recognizing that I have a gift, and it would be a wasted gift not to share that with other people and help them to overcome the obstacles of their life as well. Because what I've learned through this experience is that my thoughts aren't the full truth. My feelings aren't the full truth. I'm far more capable than I give myself credit for. And yet I'm doing these incredible things. And yet I still feel like an imposter. I still feel like maybe I'm not good enough in this area. And I have to continue to battle that each and every day. And in college, for me, I was a troublemaker, you know, in terms of, like, I got in trouble with PubSafe. I had to sit out a spring football season because I got in trouble with PubSafe. Like, and part of my reasoning for going back to, like, college football teams and doing this non-alcoholic beer mile is to pass on the wisdom that I wish I had when I was a college athlete and to see if I can help steer some lost kids like myself onto a better path forward. And I think, you know, everybody's looking for a way to improve themselves or to get out of a current situation that they have. And I just have tools that I've learned to help me in certain situations. And if it can help you too, then we all grow together with that.
1: How do you match that with content creation? So, you know, building yourself on Instagram and continuing to share this message, you know, what's the process for you in terms of, you know, this is either interesting or not interesting to post, you know, keeping it fresh for yourself. You know, we were talking off air again, you know, just kind of social media, the accessibility and the expectations that come along with that, right? People are going to follow you and they want some new stuff and they want it as often as possible. What's that been like in terms of building that brand, surrounding something again, that people the majority of people are not endurance athletes.
0: Right.
1: The majority of people are not aware that you won this race or that that documentary came out, but you found a way to make it interesting and accessible via social media.
0: Sure. Yeah. I mean, that's a great question. And I think the balance that I have is, I'm not Dance Monkey Dance. You know, I want to share and help people online, but if you go to my pages, you're not really going to find running plans or like how to become a better runner. A lot of it is mindset and problem solving and recognizing that it's not my job to determine if what I'm thinking about is going to be helpful to somebody else. It is just trusting that, hey, this is something that I'm learning today in my process and I'm going to share it. And that may or may not help somebody out there. But trying to take the pressure off of needing to make every single post the most impactful thing I've ever done is just it's playing a losing game.
1: Yeah.
0: And so if I have an opportunity where I'm learning something or I'm thinking about something or I'm problem solving, or I just share that. And if that's helpful, it's helpful. If it's not, I'll get it on the next one.
1: Do you have somewhere like a journal or a spreadsheet that says how many miles you've run since you first ran that first one, since you ran? And, you know, whether, you know, at one point, you know, you're sweating the beer off on a Saturday morning to now you're running 30 just because that's what I have to do to keep doing this thing at such a high level. You know, it's 10,000. 20,000?
0: Oh, it's more than that. I was going to try and pull up my Strava. It's probably close to 100,000.
1: 100,000 miles, somewhere in that neighborhood.
0: Somewhere in that neighborhood. I don't know. Honestly, I don't want to speak.
1: Oh, that's fine. That's fine. But do you potentially, you know, and that's dialing in via that app. At one point, you know, you were keeping track maybe a different way. But, you know, it's kind of like when I used to have this 96 Acura Integra. That my goal, I wanted to get 300K out of it before we put that thing to bed, and I accomplished that goal.
0: Yeah,
1: and it was embarrassing. There may have been some electrical tape on the side view mirror at one point. The rust was becoming untenable. Got a couple of parking tickets during snow emergencies because it was a little hockey puck. But do you have a goal like that where, you know, it'd be cool to say I ran over the course of my life, I ran 250,000 miles. I ran 300,000 miles. Do you think about it in those terms, or is it more, it's probably more day-to-day event-based, right?
0: It's more day-to-day event-based. One goal that I have every year that I don't actually put a ton of effort into trying to accomplish, I just try and see at the end of the year if it's happened, if I've ran more miles than I drive in my car.
1: Oh, wow.
0: So that's a goal I haven't hit. I was about 600 miles shy 2 years ago. And so I've been close. There's 1 year I ran over 5,000 miles.
1: 5,000 miles.
0: Yes.
1: Holy cats. Well, this is, thank you for taking us on this journey, man.
0: Yeah.
1: And whether it's your work with Aussie, so that's 9th Street Soccer.
0: Yep, 9th Street Soccer and Coffee.
1: And then if people are interested, because again, I'm fascinated in the mental element of it more so even than the physical, from the standpoint of, you know, you're teaching your brain to do some things that are incredibly difficult.
0: Yeah.
1: And as I mentioned, tough to perceive, tough to understand for individuals like myself, and connecting that to other elements of life. Is the website the best spot for people to go if it's like, hey, I want to learn more about Mark, and, you know, I got a group going on. You do speak to various groups and things, right? I think that's and plus the Tommy connection with Abbott and such. Yep. But is the website the best spot to go?
0: Yeah, the website's a great place to go if you're looking to learn more about the speaking. But if you just want to hear some more mindset stuff, my Instagram and my YouTube channel, which are both mark.dowdle, are great places to find
1: me. Okay, sweet. And how do, if somebody just wants to, like, knowing what these events are, when they're happening, and they just want to follow you, where do people go when they want to learn more about XYZ race that's coming up?
0: Instagram would be a great place.
1: Instagram as well. Okay. Yep. Now that's sweet. What is the next one coming up?
0: I have one. So the next official one that I can talk about is Big's Backyard in October. It is a race that happens where the format is 4 miles every hour on the hour. But this is a Team USA. So there's a 15-person team. I'm one of those people. And we start At the same time, 74 other countries will start at their home course, and we see which country is the last country standing.
2: Wow.
0: So it could go on for 4, 5, 6 days, and Team USA is going to do our best to be the best country in the world.
1: Okay, well, okay. Now I want to ask this. Which country generally dominates these? Because if I'm watching the Olympics or if I'm watching, guess what? Which Kenyan just set the new greatest record at the Boston Marathon, right? They have been traditionally well known for dominating distance racing. Is that similar in the endurance side?
0: A little bit different, especially with the specific sport that I'm in. USA, Australia, and Belgium are the top three countries. There's a lot more countries coming along. New Zealand's got a few good runners, but those three countries, USA being one of them, we have sort of dominated.
1: Stupid question number two. It could be stupid question number 15. Are you able, or people that run and train the way that you guys do to accomplish what you guys do, is that something where you would almost have to pare it back to run just an average marathon, right? And are there people that I'm unaware of but would be well known among in the running community? That once, you know what, nice little Saturday, I guess I'm just going to go run this elite marathon. Are there people that kind of pair it back and kind of mix and match different events and types of running?
0: Yeah, I mean, if I were to do a marathon and do it well, my training would have to be entirely different than what I traditionally do, because a lot of it is slow miles, just getting out for long miles and time on feet. So if I were to do, a marathon, it'd be entirely different. There are some people out there who do faster marathons or faster 50Ks or 50 milers that sort of look at the backyard ultra as the little brother. Like, we don't give you the respect.
1: Really?
0: We can just step into your sport and break world records. So there's a few of them out there that I've called out. We welcome you to join our sport and show us what really you can do.
1: Welcome to Thunderdome.
0: Yeah,
1: right?
0: Let's go.
1: that is – okay, so I guess a question I didn't ask. So if you're running, what would be an average mile time? Because people are looking at, like, hey, a good marathon, if I can run – average 6:30 a mile in a marathon, I'm generally doing pretty good, right? Sub 3 hours or something like that. But when we're going for size, when we're going for distance, that's an entirely different type. So that makes sense. What would be, are we talking 7, 8, 9, 10 minutes a mile? How does that work?
0: In the sport that I do, because I have an hour to finish a 4 mile loop, I'm running 11 and a half to 12 minute miles.
1: Okay.
0: And it's about playing the long game.
1: Right. Okay, so and on the back end, you're probably still wanting to average, so it's the consistency.
0: It's the consistency
1: over time.
0: The biggest challenge with the backyard is, yes, the distance, but it's dealing with the unknown, because there's 150 people that start the race, and the race does not end until everybody but one person has quit. And so you might be out there with 10 people and you're 2 days into the race and you have no idea when it's going to end. And that starts to mentally mess with you you're just like, everybody looks strong. This could go on another 2 days.
1: Yeah. Do we have like medical professionals on, just in case? I mean, you're halfway around the loop and you've probably run by somebody who just gave up. Like, they gave it their all, and that's still high end and elite, but like, there's just somebody sitting on the side just going, hey, I need somebody to help me back to camp.
0: Yeah. I mean, with the 4 mile loops, it's close enough where there's medical staff on site. If you're looking for an even greater inspiration story than mine, check out this year's BPN. There was a guy named Mike Egan. He's a veteran. He is in a wheelchair because his legs got, they got taken out in overseas during battle, and he was doing the BPN race that I won, 4 mile loop. He lasted for 27 hours, and then it poured rain, and because the mud was so thick, he couldn't wheelchair his way through the course, and so he got out of his chair and started dragging it behind him. I'm getting chills talking about it.
1: You're kidding me.
0: If you look up Mike Egan, E-G-A-N, his story is insane. He is another great person that I look up to in many ways because of his just commitment to doing whatever it takes to get to that next level. So,
1: K, can't thank you enough for hanging out with me, man. That is so awesome. It's Mark Dowdle, mark.dowdle via Instagram. Follow him there. Follow his journey. Follow the races. Follow all of it. And then mark-dowdle.com for more information, speaking opportunities and all of that. Just learn more about, just the mental fortitude behind what this guy is doing on a daily basis is nothing short of astonishing. So check it out. That's Mark Dowdle. I'm Nordwin for PA. We're back in minutes, 9 to noon.
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5: This is MNN Sports. I'm Mike Grimm. Twins pitcher Joe Ryan helped the American League to a 4-0 All-Star Game win last night in Philadelphia. Ryan tossed a scoreless fourth inning, striking out 2. The Twins are back in action on Friday at the Cubs. The Timberwolves confirm they are hoping to be in the LeBron James free agent sweepstakes. President of basketball operations Tim Conley says he has a sales pitch for James.
6: Look, I think the recruitment is this team. I think obviously he's an unbelievable player. Whatever decision he's make is going to be the right one. There's a lot going on. When you're as great as he is, you should have optionality. I think when you look at our team, it's hard not to be excited about what we have. We have the best coach. We have amazing fans. We've had the last couple of years, our success has been as good as anybody outside of the guys that have won it all.
5: Miami, Philly, and Cleveland are believed to be the other suitors. The Wolves, meanwhile, officially introduced the new point guard, LaMelo Ball, yesterday. What's he most excited about?
7: Honestly, just everything. I don't see nothing bad in it. I mean, from the coaches to the staff, and I've already been here a little. I mean, seen the people. Everybody already seemed cool, so all of it is just blessings.
5: Meanwhile, the Wolves NBA Summer League team in Las Vegas will play Indiana this afternoon to wrap up pool play. The Lynx are also in action today. It's a noon game at the Target Center. They take on Los Angeles. Minnesota's won 3 straight games. That includes Monday night's come-from-behind victory at the Target Center over Phoenix. Head coach Cheryl Reeves says star point guard Olivia Miles overcame early foul trouble in that victory.
8: You know, she wasn't happy that, you know, she came out, but you know, that's a situation sometimes you get put in, and, you know, you have a choice in how you handle it. You know, you'd prefer to be out there. I'd prefer she'd be out there, too. I think, actually, we haven't talked about Hamzava. She was a big, big key when Liv went out, and I think that helped Liv. I think that really helped Liv a lot. And then she just, you know, was very, very focused and fresh when she went back in there. She had legs, and she made some incredible plays for us down the stretch.
5: This is MNN Sports.
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0: Holy cats. Talk back machine.
1: Hey.
0: Not working? All right, never mind.
1: Nope.
0: Welcome back.
1: Should be.
0: Okay.
1: Oh, well.
0: Welcome back, 9 to noon. It's Norio in for PA. Sorry for the dramatic pause. It was a Talker Tuesday on an actual Wednesday, and it's brought to you by Northern Fire Grilling and Barbecue Supply. And as soon as we get the talkback machine working, maybe you have a talkback in relation to the guy we just had on, Mark Dowdle. How mortal do you feel hearing that?
1: I mean, the guy has run around the earth four and change times.
0: Yeah, what is
1: That's
0: it?
1: That's just insanity.
0: What is the circumference? About 25,000 miles?
1: Something like that, yeah.
0: Something like that? He's run around it four times? I don't even think he's 30 yet.
1: Okay.
0: No, it's incredible. I was glad that Chad Abbott had mentioned that I believe that he had spoken with their football team at some point and at the high school level. And just kind of fascinated the mental elements. It kind of – like the conversation with the World Cup, and if our best athletes all played soccer, they would dominate. You know, it's kind of the idea or part of the talker. I'm sure you've heard that, Brett. But is that accurate? Is it true? The idea, you know, the mental side for me, the technical skill, the intuitiveness, the anticipatory skills that go along with it, I think makes it a little bit muddier conversation. But, you know, the perseverance and the mental side of all athletics and really any stage of life where, you know, here is XYZ goal, here are the limitations and roadblocks. And I see it in my own life where I'm looking for the route of least resistance. And there could be many reasons, you know, behind that. It's kids' schedule. It's things that are going on in my life. And to some end, I'm making an excuse as to why I'm going to do this later. I'm going to procrastinate. I'm not going to do it at all. Or maybe I'm making excuses as to why, you know, you go down a road and it wasn't as good as it possibly could be. And the mental training involved, there's a passion behind it. I think, you know, it requires a certain type of personality. So not everybody is going to run out there and become an endurance runner and accomplish some of the things that he does and has over the course of time. But kind of the mental element of competition, maybe in sports against teams, the mental element of competition and fighting yourself and overcoming those things, just kind of blown away by it, to be honest with you. It was pretty cool.
1: I couldn't imagine the mental. I mean, he's on his 30s yet. I'm almost there. And I think, you know, even doing 1% of what he does would be a challenge. So that's the mental aspect of it is fascinating that someone can get to that level in that headspace, because that's something that you can't really fathom if you're, you know, like me, Joe Schmo, sitting on the couch, you know, eating chips, watching professional athletes doing, oh, they didn't do that well enough.
0: Well, I'm trying. That's why I'm trying to balance it now, too, where. First of all, incredibly fascinated by it, enjoyed the conversation. And I think it was being streamed via our YouTube channel as well, KFAN.com/watch. You can, if you missed any of it, you can check it back. A couple of extended segments with Dowdle. I'm balancing, wow, I'm fascinated, in some ways inspired, impressed, all of those things. I'm balancing that with, man, I'm a fat idiot. Man, I'm lazy.
1: It starts to creep in.
0: I mean, come on, man. Mm-hmm. This guy's running 30, 40 miles a day, and I'm annoyed that I got to take my dog Archie for a walk, for a 1 mile walk around the marsh behind my house. And he's doing a multitude of a factor times 10 and 20 and 30 times that in a day. And I'm saying, man, it's going to be. I mowed the lawn yesterday, and I made sure to do it at like 9:30 so I could get inside and hide and watch Spain, France. But so I'm balancing, wow, that's super impressive. And man, you are a complete loser, Nordo. I'm balancing those two things as we move forward. Thanks again to him. Thanks to Abbott for making the connection. That was a fun hour. And at 11 o'clock, fun midsummer catch up with with Ryan Burns, Gopher Illustrated, and we're inching closer to camp, inching closer to the 2026 season. We're going to chat maroon and gold and college football at large, a dominating Big Ten season potentially ahead for us here. But when we return, we're going to do some news, catch up on things with Brett Blakemore as we keep the train moving here, 9 to noon, Nordo in for PA.
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9: AP News, I'm Haya Punjwani. The U.S. has reimposed a blockade on Iran after Tehran's attacks on ships in the Strait of Hormuz. AP's John Gambrell reports.
10: The U.S. Navy has restarted a blockade of Iranian ports. Now, this blockade is aimed at stopping Iran from getting its crude oil to the international market. And that's important because crude oil is a main driver of Iran's economy. Now, this comes as Iran has been attacking ships going through the Strait of Hormuz on a route that is hugging the coastline of Oman. Tehran has insisted that any ship going through the strait must do so on a route through Iranian waters and must follow the instructions of Iran's paramilitary Revolutionary Guard.
9: During a Senate Judiciary Committee hearing, ranking member Dick Durbin tells Acting Attorney General Todd Blanche he's too focused on doing President Trump's bidding.
11: In less than 18 months at the Department of Justice, you've shown you're still President Trump's personal attorney. Your tenure can be summed up in the four words you said. Quote, I love you, sir, to President Trump. This was your response when you were asked what you would say to him. This nation deserves an attorney general who loves the Constitution more than any single president.
9: There's a new memoir by former President Joe Biden.
12: Former President Joe Biden talks about his decision to not run for re-election, among other topics, in a new memoir. And Biden released a video to accompany his announcement.
13: It's about the challenge we faced as a nation, about the decisions I made. Why I made them. Leading the country through COVID, rebuilding our economy, and restoring our democracy after the attack on January 6th.
12: Promise Me America will be released November 17th. Donna Water, Washington.
9: This is AP News.
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22: Partly cloudy today with some areas of wildfire smoke out there this afternoon. Our high 86, the wind out of the east at 5 to 10. Tonight, 63. Tomorrow, partly cloudy with a sprinkle or two possible and a high tomorrow near 85. 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I'm meteorologist Sean Cable. Right now, it's 70.
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26: Welcome back, 9 to Noon. 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Where are we going? Our favorite hockey team first? What do you think? I'll leave it up to you, Brett.
27: Number one.
28: Well, when the Dylan Larkin trade happens, or if they start showing up for training camp, and we'll get to our favorite hockey team. I'd love to talk about that, and we will get to something that could affect that, but we'll start things.
27: Number one.
28: It's the World Cup, and it's coming to the finals. You'll have a watch party this Sunday to watch the final, and we know Spain will be in it now after beating France 2-0 yesterday. It seemed like it was the unstoppable force versus the immovable object, with France offense just on fire. Mbappe could score and create goals whenever he felt like it. Yeah. And Spain only conceded one goal going into this game. And spoiler alert, they didn't concede one this time. It was just a masterclass of shutting down a team where you can't score if you don't have the ball. And we're just going to keep the ball. We're going to keep attacking. There's nothing you can do about it. I understand that there can be aspects of that, of keep away, that is boring. It wasn't really keep away. It was more of, we're just going to keep attacking. The best defense is a good offense.
26: Yeah, going back to what we were talking about in the open, the game yesterday probably wouldn't be in the camp of, hey, we want to show the average American soccer fan, we want to show somebody who's on the fence, like, do I really want to dig into this? You know, this tournament, I think, well, by nature of having more teams and games, I'm certain that it's the most goals ever scored at a World Cup. And then, you know, whatever the goals per game number is, at one point it was kind of leading the way historically as well. So you want to see goals. You want to see action. You've seen a lot of drama over the course of the World Cup. And so, you know, Argentina and Cape Verde. Argentina, again, coming back against Egypt, things like that. Frustrating, dramatic moments, including video-assisted replay. Hey, look at this. The beautiful game hates referees and the review process as much in their sport as we hate it in ours. That's cool. I can get into that. I get it. Yesterday's game was probably not a game that you're showing somebody that's very new to the sport, because you would look at it as being boring. In some respects, you're right. It wasn't purely defensive focused, but it was defense via possession. And Spain has been known for this, really, for the last decade and a half, probably nearly two decades now. Really, it's the and I'm even pronouncing it incorrectly. It's tiki taka, correct?
28: Yeah,
26: It was Pep Guardiola's system, if you could call it that, I think 20 plus years ago at Barca, right?
28: Mm-hmm.
26: Yeah. And it is death by 1,200 passes. And to an average fan who's like, I like to see action. I like to see goals. I don't like 1-0. I don't even want to say nil, much less see nil on the scoreboard. That can be a problem with this particular system. Now, what Spain has done is they got some guys up top that can put the ball in the net at a high level. Yazabal, Lamine Yamal has not, I think he just has the one goal in this tournament. Was offside yesterday on what I wish would have been his second, but it wasn't. And so what you watched yesterday, you have to dig in the weeds a little bit. Again, it's not a, I know more about the sport than you do. It's just aesthetically, it's kind of shocking and maybe not interesting. It was one of the most unbelievable and impressive dismantlings that you will see in a World Cup game. France is inevitable. France is a freight train. France is a juggernaut. And they had no bleeping chance. That's why I tried to liken it to like those grimy and just kind of gutted out hockey teams, the style of play where you can't score if you don't have it. And we're going to lean on you physically in the boards. Every single thing you do throughout the game is going to be painful. That's what it was for France yesterday. And you're not going to have the ball. You're not going to have possession much. And that was France yesterday. And so props to Spain. And, you know, today we can talk about who's going to win today. I don't know how either of these squads has an answer to that, at least at this point.
27: Number two.
28: Great segue. In 3 hours, 10 minutes, and 14 seconds, Eesh. England takes on Argentina. It's in Atlanta, so it'll be an AC stadium, which is something I'm sure England will absolutely adore after having to go to Azteca and Miami in the middle of the summer.
26: Can you see, that's a real thing, by the way. Like today in today in Minnesota is uncomfortable for a lot of us.
28: Yep.
26: I'm built for the North. I do not like mid-90s. And I definitely
28: You're a man of the North.
26: I do not The Thrones podcast was fun.
28: It was so good.
26: It was fun.
28: I love revisiting that.
26: House of the Dragon, I can't get into it.
28: You got it. This third season's really good.
26: Okay.
28: You got to give it another chance. I think it's more of a binge show because there's so much going on that you need to just fly through it. So maybe wait until the end and then try again.
26: That's what I'll do. That's what I'll do. The Men of the North. Norway and England in Miami. Is torture. It is torture. And that's where, I mean, all the fun bits, you know, hey, you're experiencing air conditioning for the first time in your lives as British fans and some European fans come to the United States.
28: They walk into Cowboy Stadium. This place is air con.
26: Hold on.
28: Duh.
26: It's 68 degrees in here? And you don't have all the windows open and 18 box fans trying to circulate air? What's that all about? The temperature controlled nature of it. I saw somebody that's been there said, I knew Spain was going to go to the final because they played indoors more than any other team throughout the tournament. And I'm thinking to myself, into the tournament, they're basically co-favorites with France to win the whole thing as it is. And you know, you can talk about African nations, right? African nations play in some incredibly warm environments as well. Mm-hmm. Some of those countries weren't fazed by Miami and other areas or even the altitude at Azteca. Other elements to where they play and how they play it really didn't play, you know, really didn't yield to the particular conditions of the spot. So, but this is going to be climate controlled today. The English are going to love it. I just don't know if they're going to love what Messi and company are going to do to them.
28: I did see a note. Playoff wins at Cowboys Stadium at AT&T. Cowboys 1, Packers 2, Spain 2. They have more than the Cowboys do. Let's go here.
26: Did you see that? I think Jerry Jones got booed on his own big screen at his own stadium yesterday.
28: That's great.
26: How is that possible?
28: Yeah.
26: Why would? Well, I know why they're showing. There were a lot of luminaries and have been at these games, but Jerry Jones taking an L in his home spot—that's kind of tough. You think it's England or Argentina today? Are you wooed by Bellingham?
28: I am wooed. There's a reason he plays for Real Madrid. That's an interesting note from Carling that not a single player that plays in the Prem. In England's squad has scored a goal. Harry Kane plays in Germany and Bellingham plays in Spain, and that's their two main contributors. And now Gordon plays in Spain as well.
26: So. Well, I'm trying to think who has scored for England not named Bellingham or Kane.
28: The list is small.
26: I'm having a hard time pulling even a third name out of the hat.
0: Yeah.
26: Wow, that's for a different time.
28: Yeah. Anyway, I think England actually does it because Tuchel really kicked them in the ass verbally after the last game.
26: Well, he didn't.
28: He said they were lucky that they beat them.
26: So I think that's way overblown. I think that's way overblown. You have, like, the Bellingham thing, you know, whatever.
28: Yeah.
26: He doesn't know what it's like to be out there again. Okay. I think Bellingham was put in a bad spot to respond to something that he hadn't heard. And I think Tuchel is really just managing this thing beautifully by kind of, we're not done yet. Like, I would bet internally that this is a bonded group, a close group, a group with a similar mindset, in fact, that, yeah, we did kind of have to grind our way through that a little bit. That's all good. And that's making us stronger. But I think it's an all-star team versus Messi.
28: Yeah. And they got players outside of Messi, but it's when he's on the field, it's the Messi show. Yeah?
26: It's Messi. It's Messi and 10 other guys. And me on it, I like Martinez in that.
28: And for all the people that, I've said it before, but were so up in arms that the U.S. team could dare have a coach from outside the U.S. He's from Argentina. Oh, my gosh. The English national team has a German head coach, yeah, in Thomas Tuchel. That would be like if we had a Russian coach or a Chinese coach. I mean, and they're fine with it because guess what? They're winning games, so they don't care.
26: It's the way forward.
28: Yep.
26: And I think a third of the teams in the World Cup had coaches that aren't from their native land. So who cares? I don't know.
27: Number three.
28: Do you want to go MLB All-Star Game or Quarterback the TV Show? Because probably only have time for one.
26: Quarterback the TV Show.
28: So I watched the first episode last night. The entire thing is out. I did see the clip. Somehow I like Baker Mayfield after the first episode, which I didn't think I would hate him. But I feel like every time, and Joe Flacco was great as well, the Super Bowl MVP Corvette is stuck in a garage that's dusty and won't start, but he just keeps it just because. There's just so many good stories, and I really enjoyed it. But the one clip that I saw that just has me cackling is it did go viral. It was in Seattle where a fan was heckling Baker Mayfield in the tunnel,
26: yeah,
28: and Baker started to go back at him.
26: That's right, yeah.
28: Well, it turns out, I don't know if they showed it on the broadcast, and maybe I just missed it. He went after the comeback victory. He goes back to that fan and basically MFs him, saying, I bleep and told you. It's fantastic. Like, I just love this show. I wish my guy would be on it, but maybe next year.
26: Do you think Jordan loves interesting?
28: I really do. He's a good dude.
26: Like, good personality.
28: Oh, yeah.
26: He could carry it.
28: I mean, I don't know. He's not flashy personality guy. He's a really great dude.
26: Like,
28: so, and he's got a great story, too.
26: Because Kirk Cousins was entertaining because he's weird.
28: Yeah.
26: You know, so it's kind of, and Joe Burrow, I actually thought, was almost kind of boring when you're kind of following him on this journey. And it's like, okay, you know. It's interesting how in some ways introverted or introspective he is, where he's sitting at home, he's going to play the piano for a little while. You know, it's
28: like a Bond villain.
26: So yeah. Baker is interesting because he's got some one of us vibe to him where he's kind of a loudmouth. You expect like he would hang out on the back porch and have a six pack of Coors with you and solve the world's problems. Like, Baker's personality overwhelms you versus maybe the backside details. In some ways, it's almost like Baker is what we think he is. You know what I mean?
28: Yeah. Where,
26: you know, certain other guys you might learn something about, you might peel away a layer to the onion, and it's like, oh, that's super cool. Did not know that.
28: Yeah, like Jaden Daniels is shy. Huh, that's neat.
26: Didn't know that.
28: Yeah.
26: Oh, yeah, actually, we do. So, but to that end, Quarterback's a sweet show. I love it and excited. I haven't sat down and started the binge session yet, but we'll do so. That's News du Nord, and it's brought to you by The Casino at Canterbury Park, canterburypark.com. 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
22: Partly cloudy today with some areas of wildfire smoke out there this afternoon. Our high 86, the wind out of the east at 5 to 10. Tonight, 63. Tomorrow, partly cloudy with a sprinkle or two possible and a high tomorrow near 85. 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I'm meteorologist Sean Cable.
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0: final hour. Nordowin for PA on a Wednesday. PA currently on a whale watching expedition. Yeah, whale watching. And he'll return.
1: I've known him for a long time. I didn't take him as a whale watching type, but you learn something new every day in these studios.
0: He loves it. Mm. Yeah, a lot of things, a lot of his perspectives have changed over the last half decade or so. And I didn't know this either, but apparently big into whales.
1: I took him as a big indoorsman, but look at him going outside and trying to look and see what's out there in the ocean.
0: He's got his binoculars. He's got a little book with him so he can figure out exactly what kind of whale. I always thought it was, you know, mostly obvious. Mm-hmm. But, what's the whale version of an ornithologist? Like a person who's into birds, but they're into whales.
1: That is definitely a Blake Moore part where I can definitely.
2: I thought we were talking about Gareth Bale and Wrexham for a little bit there.
0: But Ryan Burns is in studio. He's my guest. You can find him via gopherillustrated.com. And, of course, Ryan Burns MN via X. And it's just kind of a countdown. I was mentioning off air, part of the impetus for getting in touch with you is PA and I, we're going to be at Gophers practice next week. I think it's next Wednesday. And things are kind of ramping up for PJ's team. And it's a countdown to Eastern Illinois. And so I just needed to get a midsummer catch up so that I'm ready to write bullets. I mean, I'm ready to have the show next week at the practice facility. But camp officially starts when?
1: It's about 19 days out.
0: So 19 days.
1: 2 weeks from Big Ten Media Days in Chicago, where you, me, and everybody else is going to try to have some Malort. Because I know you're – I saw he had some there in the back. And, look, I know you're a Chicago –
2: it's a Minneapolis Spurs staple.
1: Many people say that. Many people are saying that. So we are 50 days out today from Eastern Illinois. And then, again, game two this year.
0: So next week's a media thing.
1: Next week,
0: I kept mentioning it as camp. I'm incorrectly stating it. Sorry.
1: Yes. Next week, it's going to be internal media day. So you get all of us local media jackals, both writing and the TV crews. You get everybody there. 2 weeks from then, we get to go to Chicago, where then it's PJ and 3-4 different players. Everybody else from around the Big Ten, you get to go talk to them. And then we're 3 weeks away from fall camp. So it's going to be a very interesting team for year 10. And it's

0: Eastern Illinois and then beat the Bulldogs. We'll find alliterative ways to make our way through this.
1: Mm-hmm.
0: Is the SEC really just different, or is the Big Ten? I mean, if you look at it from Michigan in 2023, the dominant season that they had, the way that, I mean, they battled, but they ultimately handled Bama en route to the national title. Then it's Ohio State. And then now most recently, the Hoosiers. Big Ten kind of on a heater right now. Mm-hmm. So when you're talking about the juggernauts of college football, maybe you're not talking about Bama. Maybe you're not talking about the SEC just being different. Maybe you're talking about the Big Ten. What do you think?
2: I don't think the truth can be controversial, which is why I think the Big Ten has now firmly put themselves in the same tier, if not a mini tier above, considering what they've been able to do. Now, why has the Big Ten been able to go on this 3-year run? I think the transfer portal's got a huge part to do with it, where historically, which is why you now see Nick Saban in Congress trying to campaign for different rules, is because Nick Saban is trying to get it to the way it used to be, which was Bama's third stringers were these 4- and 5-star kids that were riding the bench. And now with the transfer portal and some different other rules, they don't have to just, they're not able to hoard all the talent down there in the southeast part of the country. And more is trickling up here to the Midwest. And so that's, again, for all the things that are wrong with the transfer portal. And let me tell you, as someone who lives, breathes, and reports on it seemingly 365 days a year, we could do an entire hour on the different nuances of what we've learned since its introduction, where every kid can go. It's kind of year by year at this point. But that's one of the greatest things for the Big Ten is the majority of these 4- and 5-star kids are going to be Texas, Alabama, Georgia, and state of Florida, wherever that may be. And because those kids don't want to wait anymore, you're seeing places like Indiana be able to get more talent, or even places like the University of Minnesota here, where I think it's going to be a pretty dang good draft class for them this time next spring. And the hope would be, okay, you're going to have, 2, 3, 4, 5 draft picks. Well, let's see if we can't parlay that into a ceiling type of season like we haven't seen here in Dickey Town since 2019.
0: With said transfer portal, so like if you just go to, and maybe you guys have done this at Gopher Illustrated, but anywhere you're trying to find out, I want to learn more about XYZ guy that transferred to Minnesota from whatever school, et cetera. And I can't remember, maybe it's a wide receiver. I think we got a good transfer in the door, didn't we?
2: They're going to need some transfers at receiver, which they took 3. One of them's from Auburn, highly touted kid by the name of Perry Thompson. I tell you, there's also a couple other ones by the name of Zion Steptoe, which is an elite college football name, by the way.
0: Zion Steptoe.
2: Yeah. I mean, it's one of those where, again, you talk to some kids and they got some interesting names in 2026, and you just kind of want to look at mom and dad from time to time and went, okay, just kind of lay out the vision for me here, because I'm sure anybody can put into the Google machine the best college football names. Again, I know my mother-in-law is very partial to Major Booty, where she found out that was a real name and she couldn't believe it. She had me had to pull it up on her cellular device and so I can show her. Yeah, he went to Oklahoma, real person. Not quite entirely sure how that all went.
0: Was she also a big fan, speaking of Bama, Kool-Aid McKinstry?
2: Kool-Aid McKinstry, yeah. Green Bay Packer, wasn't it, Blake?
0: No, I think it was Saints, maybe?
3: Oh, we had Ha-Ha Clinton Dix.
2: That's who I'm thinking.
0: Oh, yeah,
2: there we go.
0: I don't remember where McKinstry. No, but what I was getting to, though, with the transfer portal is how quickly we've adapted to that. Now that's the stand. I mean, you have to adapt. That's a dumb way to look at it on my part. But what I mean, though, is I'm interested to see what the second level is, because, you're going to have 4- and 5-star guys that just don't choose. At some point, the highly touted kid isn't going to go to Texas for a year to realize that this isn't the right spot, and then he jumps into the portal. There will be high-end kids that just go to the secondary school potentially immediately. So what we've learned from the transfer portal to now, like I'm curious what the second level reaction is, where pragmatically there has to be somebody talking to these kids that, the stops and starts of your college career, like that can have negative impacts on it. So, yeah, you dreamt of going to Bama, but if you know that you're going to be on the bench your freshman season, maybe you go to a Mississippi State. Maybe you go to a Kansas State. You go somewhere else to avoid that eventual reality anyway.
2: Yeah. I even

0: or am I just out of my mind?
1: No, I think a part of it, too, is there's so much money that these players are now being able to have above board where between revenue share.
0: Yeah, the budgets.
1: Yeah, between revenue share and NIL. I mean, there will be teams that the Gophers will face this year that have $40 million on their roster. I'm not joking. Like, that is how much money is in college football nowadays. Now, we're talking about schools like Michigan that have these $250 million budgets. Just the amount of revenue that they generate is exorbitant. And that means they also have a lot of donors that can do a lot of different things. So it's just very interesting to now even see a trickle down to high school recruiting, which is what you're getting at, where I know kids that visited the University of Minnesota back in June for what the Gophers call their Summer Splash official visit weekends. Now, they didn't ultimately end up committing, given their verbal commitment to the University of Minnesota, but you hear through the agents or different general managers that, oh, this kid's going to this ACC school and he's going to make $600,000in year one, where he's probably going to ride the bench. And you're thinking to yourself, there's so much of this where you're trying to see, is it even worth the investment on things like that? Because right. These 4- and 5-star quarterbacks are now going to be getting like low 7 figures immediately off the bat. And how do they manage that money? How do they manage the expectations? There's so many different things of that nature where it's just fascinating to see how agents, and now is it an agent, like an actual accredited agent that you trust? Or is it, you know, Bob's my uncle, and we're trying to make sure that we get all the money we can out of the university and the NIL, whatever it may be. You still have an entire spectrum. So I don't know how this is ultimately going to end up looking. I think it's going to look very different in 5 to 10 years with, again, they're trying to get the Protect College Sports Act through Congress. And then does that mean that the players are then going to become employees? Are we going to be talking about an antitrust exemption? This thing's going to look a lot different in my mind from the people I've talked to that are way above me in the pay grade, whether at universities or NILs, like whatever it may be. In 5 to 10 years, this thing is going to continue to change.
0: The text line 64686 really do appreciate it. And an important bit of Kyle and Isanti, it's an important thing to note. If you are, you'd like to know more about Major Booty as a player, don't just type Major Booty into the search line.
1: Or if you do, make sure you have Safe Search on, because for those of you listening in your cubicles or wherever it may be, I don't want any HR complaints to come in here to the studios here in St. Louis Park.
0: Like Major Booty stats.
1: Correct.
0: Yeah. Major Booty football. Like, you know, so just kind of extend that out a bit.
2: Major Booty compilation.
1: What?
0: No.
1: I don't know about that one.
2: All the highlights, you know?
0: Well, let's, again, be specific.
2: It would
0: be
2: yes.
0: Football highlights. Again, just a tip. Thank you. Thank you to Kyle in that regard. So NIL and transfer portal and all of those things, let's just use that as a gear turn to our favorite football team. What do we love about what PJ's done in terms of this next crop that maybe we're going to get to see a lot of here in 2026?
1: Yeah, I think, we talk about rev share and we talk about NIL. And again, that's where these players are able to now draw from the university, say, $14 million. And that's where they can then pay the players. So you can keep guys like Anthony Smith, who's got a chance to go down, at least statistically, as the best defensive lineman in Gopher football history. Now, I'm not comparing him to, I know the names that a lot of the previous Gophers have come through, but I'm just saying that he is very much within reach to become the all-time sacks and tackles for loss guy, one of the most powerful defensive linemen that you're going to watch in the Big Ten. You're also able to see guys like Darius Taylor, who, if he stays healthy, which is always the question mark with him.
0: Isn't that always the thing?
1: Well, that's the funny part is, when Darius Taylor is healthy, Darius Taylor is an all Big Ten running back. In his career, he's still averaging over 5 yards a carry. Plus, he's a modern, I would say, type of college back where he's going to catch between 4 and 6 passes a game. If he does stay healthy for 10 games and that continues, he's going to end up top 10 all time in Gopher football history and receptions. I mean, that's just, number one, that's the way that the game has gone offensively, where the check down has now become a part of the offense, but he's also got the skill set to do so. You've got guys like Drake Lindsey, the quarterback, and then Prior Lake's own Greg Johnson finding themselves in NFL draft first round mocks, which I think we can probably explore that in the next segment. Is, I think, very interesting. Now, I like Drake. I think he's a good quarterback. Again, completes over 60% of his passes, 3-to-1 touchdown to interception ratio. Like, he's got the skill set to be able to be that guy. I'm not sure that I'm quite there yet, but I'll say this. Those guys know more than me, and if they're right, boy, are we going to have a fun October, November potentially in Dinkytown. So they've got pieces where you've got NFL guys. Now, the question is going to be, you know, what can you do? It's not necessarily for me this year. Starters 1 through, say, 13 that I think they've got some star power at. It's what can those guys that you need to learn a lot more about in 14 through 22 and even some depth, can they be serviceable? And if so, I mean, this has got the opportunity to be a very fun season for them, but it's going to be how do you know, your stars also need to be stars in that aspect.
0: Indeed. And that I want to dig back into Darius. I want to dig back into Drake in particular. And you had put a couple of things on Gopher Illustrated. You know, you talked about some position battles and just kind of a fun way to kind of line up maybe some talkers for you and what you want to explore when you get into camp and get these guys on the field. But back to the Big Ten at large for a moment. I got this text. The Big Ten being strong doesn't make the Gophers not garbage. So this text are clearly negative on it. And the part of getting down the road with the conference and it could be the Ducks this year. So we could have four straight Big Ten national champions.
1: Sure.
0: And four different schools doing it in that process. Mm-hmm. And we'll get to the Ducks. There's a little ESCO Minnesota connection with that now too. So, but to that end, with the alignment, now we got a bunch of teams. There's no more Big Ten West. You know, outside of the rivalries and things, do you feel, and especially, you know, the comment section on your own bits,
1: sure.
0: Do you feel that vibe of resignation sometimes as it relates to the current format of the Big Ten where, you know, this team can go out and we'll do the bit at the state fair and it's like, okay, I think they can, you know, if everything goes right, they could win 9 or 10 games. That's terrific. That's an awesome season, a fun season.
1: Mm-hmm.
0: But in the end, that's not going to touch the garment of the big timers. You know what I mean? So I just, whenever we talk about Gopher football, it's there's a fair amount of resignation that I see from some of the fans that listen and love 9 to noon. And I wonder what that mentality is like, where in some cases you have to go out and you just have to say, you know, that 9 or 10 wins, you just enjoy the season and enjoy the bowl game, hopefully down in a sunny destination.
1: Well, that's where I would tell the texter, if you haven't watched Gopher football, you can just text that in too, because that's where I'll pose this question to you guys. So I look before I came here over the last 5 years of, and I'm just going to use conference records. Where do you think the Gophers have been or where are they combined the last 5 years of only Big Ten play?
0: Big Ten play.
1: Like, okay. What do you think? Where do you think they rank just in that amongst the 18 Big Ten teams?
0: Well,
1: just winning percentage wise, that's all I'm trying to.
0: I'm going to assume it's better than middle of the pack because this is the route you're choosing to go down. I'll say 7th.
1: Blake Moore?
2: I'll go 10.
1: They are 7th. So they're, I think, 3 or 4 games. Yeah, look at you, Mr. Elite College Football, mind yourself, Eric Nordquist.
0: Yeah.
1: They're 3 or 4 games above 500 in just conference play. Now, I'm going to assume the texter wants to point to where are the ceiling seasons. And, brother, trust me, I want to cover ceiling seasons like 2019 like no other. But I think people forget how hard it is to be above 500, at least in the Big Ten. And, I think if we start taking for granted in this market 7 and 8 win seasons, you should just look just across the border and say – I mean, I do, again, Guardsy and I do Gopher Football Sunday, and Mr. Blakemore is a big part of that. I mean, Wisconsin hasn't made a bowl game in a couple of years. And I think if we start taking for granted 7, 8 wins, I mean, we can go back to the Brewster years, and it's for 60 years, it's been largely not great. And trust me, that's where you have to start to say, do they at least, when you want to look forward here, do they at least have the ingredients on the roster, I would say, to make a run? And you've got the quarterback, which is the most difficult position. You've got a star defensive lineman in Anthony Smith, and they got some other pieces like Carter Menz and TJ Bush we can get into. That you've got pass rushers. You've got a star tailback where I'll be the first to tell you, they sucked at running the ball football last year. I talked about it endlessly with PJ Fleck and the offensive coordinator, Greg Harbaugh, where...
0: Was it Ejiboy?
1: Femi Ejiboy, who's now at Purdue. I mean, but that's where it's also... They were incredibly banged up at running back. But you think of Gopher football under PJ Fleck, and you think of all the tailbacks that they've had, and RTB and Dinkytown doesn't just stand for row the boat, it's run the ball. And they were the worst rushing offense in the Big Ten last year. And some of that's the offensive line, some of that's the injuries, some of that scheme, whatever it may be.
0: But no chance PJ decided to just, we're going to air it out every game.
1: They just could not run. I mean, if you can't, and this is a very smart market football-wise, and if I say this, I mean, if you can't run into an even box, which is 5v5 or 6v6, I don't care what the scheme is. I don't care if you're Ben Johnson, Kevin O'Connell, whatever it may be. There's just not a lot you can do. So the hope would be that with some returners on the offensive line, with your tailback, who is an NFL caliber guy when healthy, that you, if you can run the football, well, guess what? Then opposing defenses have to then honor the run, which they weren't doing for large chunks of last season. You hopefully can be more explosive than with the quarterback, and you got a lot to figure out a pass catcher, but you've at least got ingredients to say that you can make a type of run. Now, they got to put it together. I'm the first to tell you that. But to say that, the team is garbage or has been garbage, buddy, if you just haven't watched the team on Saturdays, that's okay. We don't need to then text it in, but just like, just don't tell me without telling me. All right, next time, we'll figure it out.
0: Oh, I dig that. That's Ryan Burns, Gopher Illustrated in studio, and he's right, Gopher Football Sunday. You also have the Pair and a Spare podcast.
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0: 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Please do. But stick with us as we do start to dig into Drake and Darius and what this thing's going to look like as we inch closer to camp, an inch closer, 50 days, I've been told by a reliable source, until Eastern Illinois. 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It's Nordo in for PA 9 to Noon.
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6: KBUN Sports Radio, this is a score update. Bemidji Blue Ox with an 11-1 win over the Agassiz Gamblers last night. Caleb Manicky went 3-for-4 with a pair of doubles, while Basil Zolke drove in 4, and the team pounded out 12 hits. Jack Lundquist got the win. He went 6 innings, allowed a run, and struck out 4. Meanwhile, Twins pitcher Joe Ryan did make an appearance in the All-Star game last night, had a perfect 4th inning, 1-2-3 with 2 strikeouts, struck out Freddie Freeman and C.J. Abrams as the American League wins the All-Star game 4-0. And the Twins get back at it on Friday in Chicago against the Cubs at Wrigley Field. We'll have it, of course, on KBUN Sports Radio 104.5 and KBUN Plus FM 100.1. Timberwolves officially introduced their two newest players at a news conference yesterday. Headlining acquisition was point guard LaMelo Ball, who told reporters he is coming in here ready to play and give it his all. Meanwhile, the Timberwolves have officially confirmed, yes, they are in the LeBron sweepstakes.
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1: But it was also fascinating to be like, I mean, you've seen it like I've seen it where, I mean, I've seen guys in Dinky Town or wherever your college was where you get a ticket, but it's like, why did he have to go into a cell for 8 hours when, again, there's no disorderly with it? And I've asked around about it. I've asked people, like, was he being belligerent?
0: Yeah, like, was he trying to fight a cop or something?
1: Right. Was he instigating? And apparently there's body cam footage, and it all validates the story of, nope. It's just...
0: He got caught red-handed and had to take the ticket.
1: And they said, 8 hours in a jail cell, here we go. So I don't know if there's going to be any ramifications. Flexman asked about it. We've asked him. And I don't think he's necessarily made up his mind yet. And I don't know if it's going to be he misses a quarter or a series against Eastern Illinois, whatever it may be. But there's so many other things in college football that happen where it's like...
0: Yeah, I don't want him to miss a quarter for this. I want him. Maybe he has to stand up in front of the team.
1: He's already done that. They've already had the press conference.
0: Perfect.
1: They talked in early June about it. So he's already addressed the team and everything, and they've moved past it. But we'll see if there's any ramifications further.
0: The way you're painting, it was Fayetteville, right?
1: Fayetteville, yeah.
0: Fayetteville, excuse me. Mm-hmm. But you're painting a picture where, like, he walks in. It's like the local Greasy Spoon, and everyone stops and looks at him.
1: What?
0: And then
1: it's like, not the biggest
0: Jethro
1: place
0: down
1: in the world.
0: At the lube change spot is like, hey, did you hear who's in town? And then now people are starting to follow him. And
1: I would just tell him, be smarter than that, man. Yeah. Like, you grew up there. There's also his family's a big part of that community. He had his sister go to the local University of Arkansas there. Oof. Like, we know who you are.
0: It's Razorbacks Nation.
1: Exactly. So let's be a little bit smarter about it next time, huh?
0: You think was he rolling around like in a Gophers t-shirt? Was he rubbing it in people's faces?
1: I say this as an individual who is 6'4", 245 pounds. Drake's easily got an inch on me. It's not tough to know who Drake Lindsey is, especially when he wins the state title in your town just a couple of years ago for the local high school team. You know who he is. I mean, it's hard to miss him. If he was maybe 5'9", 5'10", sure. But the 6'5", 6'6" quarterback, it's not tough to miss.
0: Now, up here, though, he probably doesn't get a ticket.
1: I don't want to open that vein with local law enforcement.
0: How about him on the field, though? You know, the idea, and it's all projections.
1: Sure.
0: The idea that now, you know, he can use last season and mm-hmm. some productivity that was, you know, you appreciate it, but does it scream first rounder? Mm-hmm. No, as you were talking about last segment. How does he get better? What is the next step for Drake?
1: Yeah, something we've been talking about with him quite a bit is where were the biggest areas he at least thought, or the coaching staff thought, that he had to get better. Number one was physically, where this is one of the good things about, I would say, guys like him starting to make a little bit more money. He's hired a private chef, and he's learning how to cook, and he's given up some of maybe his favorite greasy haunts to try and be able to navigate around the pocket a little bit more. I'm never going to tell you that he's going to be the next reincarnation of pick your favorite mobile quarterback of yesteryear, whether that's in the purple and gold or the maroon and gold. Say your favorite guy, CFL legend Chris Streveler, who is, I think, a Winnipeg Blue Bomber legend up there for what he did. But you're never going to see Drake Lindsay win many foot races. Now, he did against Michigan State to make the pylon, but he knows that he needs to get at least the physical ability to navigate the pocket a little bit better, maybe be able to take the ball a couple of times on an RPO just to, again, 2 for 12 isn't going to look great on the stat sheet, but if those two were 3rd and 4 and you got 6 yards each time to keep the defense honest, there's a big part of that. But it's also the mental aspect, which is why if you read these NFL draft nicks and they've gone through the tape, they know in Minnesota's offense under Greg Harbaugh, they put a lot on the quarterback. He's the one making the checks at the line of scrimmage. He's the one trying to get them in the correct run fit. And that's, I think, also part of last year's run game issues, is you're asking a freshman to get you into the right fit. Now, I think a lot of people would say, well, why isn't the center doing that? Well, they've had a revolving door at center since John Michael Schmitz left them in 2022 to go to the New York Football Giants in the 2nd round. So now you've got a returning center. You've got a returning quarterback. But for Drake, it's also trying to figure out ways to get this offense to be more explosive, because a lot of his passes were closer to the line of scrimmage because, one, Minnesota struggled in pass protection. Two, their pass catchers struggled to make 50-50 ball catches. It was more 35-65. But that's where I'll continue to come back to. If you can just find a run game where you can get yourself, number one, into 2nd and 6th, 3rd and 2, where that play sheet can get a lot longer for the offensive coordinator and there can be more possibilities. But if you just don't have that play that derails you to 2nd and 12 or 3rd and 9, and the opposing defensive coordinator can just pin back his ears and send these creatures at you, if they can find a run game, I think it'll help Drake Lindsay maybe more than anyone, because then the offense, he can show off that arm of his that has some people all hot and bothered. Again, I think we're very much a year away from that potentially becoming the case, where I know there's probably some people listening saying, well, Ryan, when are we getting the national title? When's the banner being hung, man? I'm all ready to go. I got the maroon and gold color Kool-Aid glasses on. We're ready to go. I think you're a year away from really starting to see that type of community, because it's also an institution that hasn't had a quarterback drafted in our lifetimes. Now, Ethan Calley-McManus ends up being that for Rutgers, which that's a discussion in and of itself, but I think Drake's got the opportunity to be that guy. It's just not even necessarily Drake this year. It's the guys around him. Can he elevate them, and can they elevate him? It all go hand in hand.
0: Whatever happened, was it Vic Viramontes?
1: Yeah. Vic Viramontes, yeah. The junior college quarterback, what was it, 5, 6, 7 years
0: remember
1: ago
0: now?
1: Remember
0: you rolled in with the Cali Cool look?
1: Yeah, I do remember that. And then I remember the spring game where he botched a couple of snaps, fumbled it a couple of times, and then it was like he lost his confidence. He transferred to UNLV. And then
0: changed positions.
1: And I believe he became a linebacker. Yeah. So
0: I don't know why, completely off topic, obviously, and I'm not comparing Drake to him at
1: all.
0: That'd
1: be quite the comparison, I'll tell you that
0: excited,
1: much.
0: Excited about Drake, but just for some reason, whenever I talk to you, Vic Viramontes comes to my brain.
1: It must be my long flowing hair.
0: It's very, very much terrific hair you have. Mm-hmm. I mean, there's no doubt about that. The run game issues a year ago, you kind of hit on it in multiple ways, though, is the question of the offensive line, Darius Taylor's health, potentially even personnel. And again, I mentioned it, gopherillustrated.com. That's where you can find within the last week. And it's not like he didn't write a novella, but he did kind of lay out like, hey, into camp, here's some things that I'm looking for and I'm kind of interested in. And among that is who not named Darius Taylor is going to step up, because, you know, and you mentioned Ejo Boy is gone now.
1: Yep.
0: But the running back names and trying, you know, are we blaming it on the kid and putting people into the right fits and checks and setting everything up the right way? The problems were multifaceted. Is there a potential solution on this roster behind Darius Taylor that can complement him? Because I'm not going to say if he stays healthy. I'm just going to say Darius Taylor is going to be healthy. At least for Eastern Illinois.
1: Yeah, I like the optimism, yeah.
0: So who else is in the mix here that could potentially change games for PJ and allow him to do what he wants to do?
1: Well, as you can read over there on Minnesota 24/7, it's more about how do you answer the questions, because the guys behind him are gone, where RB2 and RB3, one transferred, one graduated, and either the other guys we're about to talk about have injury question marks or they're just brand new. And you don't know necessarily what they can do, where you talk about a guy like A.J. Turner, who was their RB2 in the non-conference last year at Marshall in 2024, was one of the most explosive running backs in the group of five. Transfers up to the Big Ten, has a slow start to the non-conference, is maybe trying to force it a little bit too much, goes out to Cal Berkeley, tears his knee. Well, when he gets into fall camp next week, he's going to be 9 months, 9-10 months away from surgery. I don't think he's necessarily going to find that explosivity in August and September, but it's more so, okay, in October and November, when you get into the meat of the Big Ten schedule, can he give you something the further he gets away from surgery as he regains more of that speed, that twitch? But I don't know that you can necessarily count on him in September. Then you got a kid from Elon by the name of TJ Thomas, who more of a scat back type, not a guy that you're going to give more than 7 to 10 touches a game to, but he's got a speed element that can complement Darius Taylor.
0: What a football factory Elon is. Ole Udo, former member of the Minnesota Vikings, I believe, was an Elon grad.
1: And the Gophers took a corner out of there a couple years ago that was very good for them, very serviceable, gave him a lot of snaps, so they're hoping that they can strike gold.
0: Seriously?
1: Twice.
0: Yeah. Oh, I didn't know the Elon connection. That's sweet.
1: And then you've got a couple of freshmen by the name of Zeke Bates and Ryan Estrada, who are true freshmen. And if there was ever a position in college football nowadays that you can more easily make the transition, it is running back, because more times than not, you don't have to have a guy like, say, Andrew Trout from McCory, who needs to add, you know, 12, 24 months of strength because you're an offensive lineman and you're going against grown men instead of 16, 17 year olds. With running back, you already got the physical stature. It's just how quickly does the game slow down for you? So you got Bates, who's more of a north-south guy, Estrada, who played 5-6-A Texas football, was one of the most explosive backs down in Texas last year.
0: That's what I was scrambling. Estrada, I think he was a high-ender at El Paso, right?
1: Correct.
0: In El Paso.
1: Yeah, Aaron Jones.
0: El Dorado.
1: Yeah,
0: yes.
1: Aaron Jones connection. I know those two know each other. So, I mean, he's a very explosive back, but he just got here in June. So how quickly can he acclimate to the speed of the Big Ten compared to what he played at in high school? So we've mentioned four names there, and it's going to be which one of them separates themselves, which one of them is healthy, because I think each of them has dealt with some injury concerns at times. But that's where you're going to have to figure that out, because Darius Taylor, and we all know it, I mean, we've seen PJ Fleck love to ride the hot hand, and that's where the running back coach is now, Mo Ibrahim. So you've got a guy who knows how to take a lot of carries. Now, I don't want Darius Taylor to get more than 20 to 23 touches a game. Now, notice I say touches and not carries, because I don't want to undersell what Darius can provide to you as a pass catcher.
0: Absolutely.
1: But it's trying to make sure, well, that's still 12, 15, 17 other carries or touches that got to go to somebody else. And that's something, that's one of the biggest storylines I'm going to be following there in August.
0: Oh, I love that. And we got to pause. You just have me thinking about Mo now. I mean, not that, you know, I don't believe Mo was ever potentially going to be like LaDainian Tomlinson in the NFL, but a dude who has had to grind through awful injuries at every freaking turn and still found his way into an NFL jersey.
1: Yeah.
0: And then he had another injury. I mean, it's we were talking earlier about mental fortitude. Mo Ibrahim, I would imagine, has more than the average share of it. Wow. We're going to pause, come back. I do have a couple more questions for you, and we'll continue to pump it up again. A internal media day next week. PA and I are going to be on site on scene. I think we're going to get to hear from PJ, several of the players as well. And 50 days from Eastern Illinois, pumped about that. But our favorite college team is starting to ramp up, and we're going to do a final segment with Ryan Burns next.
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6: This is Minnesota News Network. I'm John Anderson. An air quality alert remains in effect through Friday morning for much of central and northern Minnesota as thick wildfire smoke continues to spread across the state. The Minnesota Pollution Control Agency says smoke from large wildfires in northeastern Minnesota and Ontario will bring unhealthy air to many communities, with hazardous conditions possible near the fires in the Arrowhead. Health officials urge everyone, especially children, older adults, and people with heart or lung conditions, to limit time outdoors. President Donald Trump has endorsed MyPillow founder Mike Lindell in Minnesota's Republican race for governor. In a Truth Social post, Trump called Lindell a hardworking patriot and gave him his complete and total endorsement. Lindell faces businessman Kendall Qualls and House Speaker Lisa Damoth in the August 11th Republican primary. This is MNN.
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17: I'm meteorologist Rodney Price. A partly sunny afternoon with some patchy wildfire smoke in the air. Highs in the mid-80s, a light east wind. Tonight, partly cloudy. Could still have a little bit of that smoke in the air as lows drop back into the lower 60s. Need a new bathroom? 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Currently 74 degrees.
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22: Final segment, 9 to noon, typically the post game, which is brought to you by Owl Roofing. Thanks to our buddies at Owl Roofing. But in this particular case, hopefully we're talking about a lot of post games this upcoming Gopher season that include W's in relation to the maroon and gold. And Ryan Burns in studio. It's not bow hunting season. It's optimistic construction of the dream season. As you know, some texters, is this guy out of his mind here? When's PJ going to be on the hot seat? Fire everybody. You know, it's just, again, the way I was talking to a guy earlier, the almost cultural pessimism that England have about their soccer club, right? Mm-hmm. Their soccer team hasn't won a World Cup. It's 60 years, 1966.
23: Yeah. I'm a 1992 kid. You want to talk to me about Minnesota sports pessimism?
22: See, there you go.
23: My favorite, the only team I get to be a fan of in my mind is the Minnesota Twins. Like, do you understand what that's been like?
22: Correct.
23: Like, trust me, I'm well aware.
22: We're all on this roller coaster together.
23: Yeah.
22: What do you think about how do we replace Coy? Is that an A topic for this team? Because the first year was good. Then mm-hmm. we tried to maybe do, you know, in my uneducated opinion, I think maybe we tried to do too much with Coy a year ago.
23: I think both sides would tell you now, with the benefit of hindsight, which is always 20/20, that I think both sides tried to do a little bit too much, which is why when we went to Vegas last year for Big Ten Media Days, you're listening to PJ talk about how they want to do offense, defense, special teams with him. We're talking to Coy about it. He's excited about it. And then it kind of comes to a head where it starts when in the first road game when you go out to Cal Berkeley and Coy attempts to field a punt within the 10-yard line in a three-point game late in the third corner.
22: Don't do it.
23: And it hits him in the shin and doesn't recover. Cal scores on the next play. Game turns on his head.
22: No!
23: And for the first time in Coy Parrish's life, he fails.
22: Yeah.
23: Which I think that's one of the things that people forget when these college athletes are now making exorbitant amounts of money compared to us here in everyday life. It's many of them haven't failed before. And that was for the first time in his life, at least athletically, where I think he failed. And he took that, and I think it was hard for him, and they took him off of offense. They took him off of special teams for a couple of weeks. And I think maybe he was pressing a little bit too much, and that's where he ends up not having the season that he wanted, that Minnesota wanted, where he ends up missing the most amount of tackles of any power two safety last year. And now, he made a lot of tackles, made a lot of good plays. I'm not trying to throw water on what he did, but it wasn't the season that anybody thought. And that's where he elects to hit the portal, ends up chasing Texas Tech or Oregon, which are, and that's where for Coy out at Oregon this year, he's going to get to play behind arguably the best defensive line in college football, which is what Oregon has. And he's going to get to go play, if we keep with the baseball references here, he gets to go be Kirby Puckett or Byron Buxton and go play center field, which if you ask Coy Parrish to just go read somebody's eyes and go play center field, he can go win a gold glove and he can be among the Big Ten interception leaders. But that's where, for me, Coy Parrish this year, I want to see how he tackles, because that was part of the issue where he had a 21-22% missed tackle percentage. And if you look at who was drafted in the first round last year for safeties, they weren't above 10% in missed tackle. So if he wants to be the player that he's capable of being, that's where he's got to shore it up. But that's where also you've still got some talented players in the secondary, including Kerry Brown, who was the better safety between the two of them last year, who turned down some high-profile SEC schools in the transfer portal back in January to stay here at Minnesota. Now, he's compensated accordingly. I'm not going to tell you he took the hometown discount here. But it's also going to be, for safety play, I would tell you, especially at the college level, so much of it is just do your job and keep the ball in front of you. Now, again, if you're just sitting back, I'm not going to pretend to be Alec Lewis and break down cover two versus cover three here. But if you just do your job, the ball's normally going to just be able to come to you. And if you've got the pass rushers in front of you, like you do in Anthony Smith, Carter Mens, TJ Bush, hopefully you can get an errant throw, a deflection, and that's where you can be there. But I think for both sides, Coy Parrish and Minnesota, I think what we're going to find is it's going to work out for both. I'm going to miss covering Coy because, again, I've been there since Ryan Day was flying into Duluth just a few days before signing day to try and flip him. It was a great story, one of the most popular players, but I think for both sides, it'll work out.
1: I think you're right, and I'm just rooting for him. Yeah. I know it's painful that he's leaving here.
23: Absolutely.
1: But I can't. I just hope
23: he's a good kid.
1: I hope he works it.
23: He's a good kid.
1: It works out at Oregon. Thank you.
23: Appreciate you.
1: That's Ryan Burns, Gopher Illustrated. I'm Nordo. Thanks to Mark Dowdle earlier in the show as well. Tremendous fun conversation with him. Brett Blakemore producing. The Grum, Common Man, is next. Have a great afternoon.
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24: AP News, I'm Haya Pinjwani. Acting Attorney General Todd Blanche is confronting questions about his brief but turbulent tenure at the Department of Justice. Testifying before the Senate Judiciary Committee, Blanche says the Biden administration upended faith in the justice system by targeting political opponents.
25: Above all, we are restoring American trust. In recent years, we watched the Justice Department turned against many of you and a former president, and it damaged the public's faith in justice. We are fixing that.
24: AP correspondent Luke Garrett reports the House has passed a bill to make daylight saving time permanent.
26: The bill is passed.
27: On Tuesday, the U.S. House of Representatives passed a bill which would make daylight saving time permanent. Daylight saving time is the period between spring and fall where clocks in most parts of the U.S. are set 1 hour ahead of standard time. Proponents have argued the change would provide more daylight during the time that Americans are most active, while detractors have said it could lead to potentially more hazardous winter mornings for children heading to school and people driving to work in darkness. For most Americans, it will simply mean keeping the extra hour of daylight in the evening that they get when it's daylight saving time, and it's a choice supported by 56% of adults. The White House also weighed in before the House vote, calling the Sunshine Protection Act a common-sense reform. The Senate would have to pass the bill before it could become law, but if the House has its way, there will be no turning back the clock.
24: In his final Prime Minister question session, British Prime Minister Keir Starmer tells lawmakers he's proud of his achievements.
28: And after 2 years,
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17: I'm meteorologist Rodney Price. A partly sunny afternoon with some patchy wildfire smoke in the air. Highs in the mid-80s, a light east wind. Tonight, partly cloudy. Could still have a little bit of that smoke in the air as lows drop back into the lower 60s. Need a new bathroom? 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Currently 74 degrees.
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1: Non-stop nonsense on deck today. Tune in. It's time for Common Man.
2: Oh, boy. Why should anybody aspire to be a common man, an average man? Do you realize what it means to be average? That means you're the best of the lousiest. And the lousiest of the best. Now, if we demand more and more for producing less and less, while the have-not nations encourage and inspire and indeed require hard work and maximum effort, if we deify the common men while they encourage and reward the uncommon ones, well, the end result of such a lopsided race as that is too obvious to require elaboration.
3: I mean, it's like, hello?
4: Just keep battling. Just keep battling and keep battling.
5: Okay, calm down.
6: Yeah, okay.

0: Yeah, Rosie.
1: Do you think that's some information I would like to know?
0: Yeah, Rosie.
2: You just have to draw your own conclusions, people.
0: Yeah, Rosie.
2: I didn't say that, Common. Don't put words in my mouth.
0: Yeah, Rosie.

0: find this funny, Mr. Groh? You're smiling. You find this humorous? No, they're not. You find this humorous, Mr. Groh? You're laughing and smiling. I'm just wondering if you do. You didn't answer my question, Mr. Groh. Do you find this humorous?
1: No, I find it keeping with 4 years, sir.
0: At least you're not smiling and laughing, though. Oh, I guess you're back at it again now.
2: Oh. I'm a fraud.
3: Yes.
4: He's the clown from Brown. He's the fourth in the north. This is the Common Man, Dan Cole.
3: Back, back, back to you and yours. Do we have a concert vibe today? I've been putting down some lyrics. This is my pet project. I'm obsessed with the concert vibe and then singing songs that have nothing to do with that artist to see how far we can take it. How long can it last? How long can we beat it into the ground? Oh, no. You don't find any, it doesn't look like.
2: Looks like the last vibe of the day.
3: And that will be at what time? Because a lot of times we run out of vibes.
2: Yeah, we'll probably run out. I mean,
3: okay.
2: How many vibes have we got today? 1, 2, 3, 4, 5. So 5 vibes.
3: 1:30? 2 o'clock?
2: 12:15, 12:31. Yeah, 1:30.
3: Yeah, okay. 1:30. That'll be right in the middle of Rock Talk. How good will that be? It's all coming together. The show has now come together.
5: Brilliant.
3: Come together.
2: Right now.
3: Over me. Danny, how often do you fly?
2: Fly?
3: Yeah, like I know when you go to Bandon, you guys fly when you go to Bandon.
2: Yes.
3: Right? When you went down to Dallas, you flew.
2: I would say a couple times a year.
3: You an aisle, window, or middle seat guy, if you have your preference, if you have your choice?
2: Well, definitely not middle seat.
3: Right. Nobody wants to be in the middle, do they? Clowns to the left of me. Clowns to the left of me. Jokers to the right. Here I am, stuck in the middle with you. We can do songs all day long.
2: I actually prefer the window.
3: You do?
2: Yeah.
3: Is that something you can just stare out the window and not look at the person next to you?
2: I like being able to like see you take off and arriving to a city. I also like that I don't have like people walking by and like bumping my elbow as they walk by.
3: And I like looking at the topography. It's fun to be up above the earth. You don't get a chance to be up above the earth much unless you're Mark Rosen. Your penthouse apartment. Otherwise, you don't get that opportunity. I don't get to see the Stone Arch Bridge unless I'm taking off or landing at Minneapolis-St. Paul International Airport. The reason I ask, and I'm with you, window first, aisle second, and then middle. If my choice was middle seat or flying a pet crate, I think I would offer the pet crate. Though if you think the service on coach is bad, I had to howl for an hour before they changed my water dish. Copyright Wild Bill Bauer. You know the worst thing about shopping at Victoria's Secret is they won't let you try anything on. And if you don't want me looking in your windows, close your blinds. United Airlines, and do you fly a particular airline, and will you go with anyone?
2: So when we travel as a family, my wife is a Delta snob.
3: I'm Delta.
2: She's got the, she flies for work quite a bit. So she's got the Delta, she does the miles, the Sky Lounge.
3: Right. Oh.
2: So anytime we go as a family.
3: I can get used to that.
2: Yeah. We're going Delta. And then the kids, they almost can't do anything but Delta anymore because they got, the screens where you can watch the movies.
3: Delta's the only one with screens in the back of the seats, right? Is that right? Or there must be another airline.
2: Others have Wi-Fi access, so on your phone or on your tablet, you could watch shows and movies.
3: That's nothing. Yeah, I love having the. That's where I watch Curb Your Enthusiasm. That's what I watch when I fly.
2: But when I'm not traveling with the family, the few times I'm by myself, I will just go with whatever's the most affordable.
3: If I can't do Delta, I'd walk. I just don't like it. I don't. But anyways, United, I could change my mind here. United Airlines has a new way to entice passengers to pay more on board. No middle seat neighbor. You can pay not to have anybody sit next to you.
5: Brilliant.
3: The carrier said that one of the rows on its Airbus A321 XLRs will have an empty middle seat.

0: we are. It's already melting.
1: Did you go to commercial break right away then?
0: You could talk about... well, this is interesting. It's ice cream social day here.
1: Yeah.
0: At 1600 Utica. And I opted for the Blondie Salted Caramel. They had like three or four choices. I said, Tennessee, what do you want for ice cream? He goes, can't do it today. And I go, why? And he said, I've got old man hockey tonight.
2: I always love that
0: And one. You had stated that before, that you cannot have, is it dairy or just anything to eat?
1: Well, is it anything bad for you? That'll put on the LBs?
0: Do you think you're like playing for the cup or something? I mean, is it really that big of a deal? I mean,
1: no.
0: So a little cup of ice cream like this would slow you down to the point where you would be not as effective.
1: I just don't. I'm at the age now where, well, one, I'm playing against, you know, 22, 23, 24, 25 year olds. It's already hard enough at my age to keep up with them.
0: Well, so you're not playing old man hockey. You're playing real hockey.
1: Well, I mean, I think I'm the oldest in the league, but, you know, it's people that are adults. So it's the old man
0: right,
1: hockey.
0: No, right, yeah. But not old man. You say there's 20 year. Those aren't old men. Old men are like Rosen.
1: Well, yeah, those are not in the league.
0: Did you know he's stronger at 75 than he was at 45, all due to the fitness kit?
1: Might want to strengthen those knees out a little bit.
0: Somebody sent me a text message, said, I love Rosie. And, you know, it seems like picking on Rosie is kind of a cottage industry with your show. He said, and I don't really want to do it, but he goes, I had two knees replaced and I was driving like a week later. He was doing all these different things. He said, I was pretty much back to normal. And then he basically called Rosen a wimp. And then I said, the difference is Rosie's stronger at 75 than he was at 45, and he works with the fitness king. You don't. There's the difference there.
1: So maybe that's what caused the knee stuff, is the overuse of those muscles. He was working out so much with the fitness king that he overdid it.
0: I made the right choice with the Blondie with salted caramel.
1: Blondie?
0: Yeah, it's, you know, this means like a vanilla ice cream of some sort.
1: Oh.
0: It's so good. I can't believe you. It's such a small little cup.
1: I know. Any other day, I would yell over that.
0: You're pretty disciplined, because to me, that's just not.
1: Can we just go throw it in the freezer and I'll get it tomorrow?
0: I just don't know how that would hamper you tonight. I mean, what time is your game?
1: 10:10.
0: Then how is eating like literally one scoopful, ice cream full of scoop, because all of a sudden, I just don't have it tonight.
1: I can feel it while I'm skating.
0: No, you can't.
1: Yes, I can.
0: I guess I'm built different. I just am built different. Because that would not faze me in any way, shape, or form.
1: Are you doing hockey as extensive, or cardio as extensive as hockey?
0: I have. I walk 9 holes in this heat carrying a 30-pound golf bag. That's pretty.
1: Well, if I was playing golf today, I would definitely eat it, yeah.
0: Up and down hills. I think well, that's okay. You know, you do whatever you like, but I
1: think hockey's a little different.
0: It's cool when you play hockey. And the skates do all the work. You're just gliding around the ice. There's no checking, right?
1: There's no checking.
0: It's like you're figure skating. It's basically what you're doing. Figure skating with a stick in your hand. It's not that. I think you're overrating it. I really, truly do. I think you should have your ice. I should have told her, why didn't you just order an ice cream and then give it to me? Because I could do two. That's what we should have done. How much would you pay to have nobody in the middle seat? Just you, you're over in your window seat, and then to not have somebody next to you, what would you pay? I mean, would you be willing to pay for that? If you'd say, you know, 3-hour flight, somebody next to me, we all deal with it. It happens. But would you be willing to pay that money?
1: I guess it depends how low it goes. I have a hard time believing an extra $20 is going to do it.
0: No, that's not going to do it.
1: But there are certain elements that if I was willing to pay more money, I would have gotten better seats. And, you know, there's different level of classes on the airplane that I would just upgrade to.
0: Yeah, well, there you go. Well, I got to think what it is. They want people to pay more to fly. But if they're eliminating that seat, then they eliminate that fare. So it's got to be, don't you think they're probably going to make you pay at least what that seat would have been worth?
1: Because I think people would have done that already anyway. Then.
0: Yeah.
1: You could pay for two seats now and just not use it, couldn't you?
0: I hadn't thought of that.
1: I think what they're trying to do is they have so many flights where they don't book all the flights.
0: Oh,
1: so this is the way for them to make money.
0: Right.

0: on the empty seats that were going to be there, you know, some of the times anyway.
1: Running on empty.
0: It's a business decision. They're making money off of this.
1: Running on.
0: So it's not going to be as much as a normal seat would cost.
1: All right. But here's the other thing.
0: But it also it can't be as expensive as, you know, upgrading to first class.
1: Right. Okay, so let's say this.
0: You would just do that.
1: Let's say you're in the window seat and you pay for the extra to have the middle seat. I got aisle seat and I sit down and I go, hey, this is great. And you go, well, you owe me half the money. I don't owe you anything. I mean, how does that work? Do both people have to pay? And then if it's just you and no middle seat, you pay more. Or if it's you, middle seat's, you know, empty. Yeah. And then the aisle seat, you split the cost. See, these are the things I need to know before I go too deep in this. But it's controversial, probably even more controversial than the water tower talk yesterday. I've had several people suggest we do a water tower bracket. 64.
0: I'll do that.
1: 64 water tower bracket.
0: I don't think it's 64, but
1: let's see.
0: 16 or 32.
1: Let's see if we can get to 16 or 32. We'll take a break. We'll come back. Peek at the purple on the other side of the break. Tana also has a tease for us because we want to try to put a grand in your hand.
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0: 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I thought this might happen. Why people are, you know, and now your question, why do people care what I do? But people think, does Tanner really think a small bowl of ice cream is somehow going to dramatically slow him down hours before he has to play old man hockey? That is next level delusion. Next, and I agree. I think it's next level delusion. Here's another. Comment, unless Tanner B is doing a bag skate tonight, he should be nominated for a preposterous statement. Tanner not having ice cream because of a rec league hockey game is all you need to know about him. And it all makes sense now. Have you forgotten Tanner once had an experience that's not unlike that of a PGA professional? He's a top tier athlete. Don't corrupt him. There's someone sticking up for you.
1: Thank you.
0: That thinks they're Trump. We're trying to corrupt. That's got to be a PST statement by Tanner. I can feel it when I'm skating. I can feel it when I'm... This one. So let me get this straight. Tanner can't eat ice cream 10 hours before playing a hockey game. Here's another. PST alert. Tanner can just feel it 10 hours after eating a scoop of ice cream. Everybody seems to doubt that 10 hours later...
1: I like how they narrowed it to a scoop.
0: Well, that's what that was. One scoop.
1: Yeah,
0: look
1: right.
0: Look how small that dish
1: that's
0: is.
1: That's a cup.
0: Yeah, but that's just one big scoop in it. It's not that much. I was able to eat it in like four bites. It's not that much ice cream. That's a little tiny cup. I'll take a picture of the cup and tweet it out. Did someone criticize my choice? Terrible ice cream choice. There's got to be a better option. I like Blondie. With salted caramel. Caramel's like one of my favorites.
1: It sounds
0: favorite.
1: Good.
0: It's really good. The other one was something like Berry Berry Delicious. Or something. I don't want fruit in my ice cream.
1: That sounds good, too.
0: It is, but I just didn't want fruit in my ice cream. I'll take a picture of this. Hold on. This is how small the cup is. What can I put next to the cup so people can see? Oh, I'll put a computer mouse.
1: Your hand?
0: A computer mouse, so people can see how small that is.
1: Like how it's like pitch black in there.
0: Okay. Now we'll take that photo, and we will, on my Twitter account, you can hear me better. Twitter, post. Here we go. There it is, posted. And you can tell me that's not a big cup. I mean,
1: it's not a big cup. No,
0: it's like one of those where if like, you know, when you go to the ice cream place and they got 30 different flavors like Baskin Robbins, or you go to a Chocolate Ox and they'll allow you to try an ice cream. This is the kind of dish they'd give you to take a taste.
1: You think that's a sample dish?
0: But this is like a sample dish we're talking about. It's a sample dish for crying out loud.
1: Well, I didn't know the size of the ice cream when I turned it down, by the way. Just for the record.
0: It's really good, too. I mean, you still got a chance. If you want to go down right now and get one down in the... I don't care. Well, I'll just keep talking until you get back. It's all right.
1: I'm good.
0: Why are we not getting... Why is nothing happening at a winter park? It's quiet. It's almost too quiet. Because I searched again for anything Vikings-related.
1: Well, this is the dead time of the year, yeah.
0: Yeah, I know, but usually there's still something you
1: they're
0: can
1: all on vacation.
0: I mean, we looked at the results of the Vikings poll, didn't we? That the questionnaire that Alec Lewis did. Yeah, we did that. We were so deep into the questions we couldn't get through them all. Then I tried to go back to them a week later, and it was gone. They were already doing the survey. I said they were calculating the survey, and I think the conclusion we came to is I think people are approaching the Vikings kind of the way I approach almost all sports teams. I'm on the running board of the bandwagon. You know, I'm not seated. I'm not riding shotgun. I'm not driving it. I'm just like on that running board holding on to that leather strap. And all of a sudden when I see it start careening around the corner, you jump off and you tuck and roll and you don't get hurt as bad. Because it seemed like most of the responses, people were, O'Connell's good, but I don't know how good he really is. And I don't know if we, made the right choice for the general manager. And I don't know if that quarterback situation is as good as we think it might be with Murray. I got some doubts there. And then there were doubts about the only thing wasn't a doubt about is Justin Jefferson. Everybody, he's great. He's wonderful. Even the offensive line. I think people like Darisaw, but the question is, can he stay healthy? So we like Byron Buxton, but can he stay healthy? And even McCarthy. Now, there weren't a lot of people that said they like McCarthy, but look at how many times he's been injured. He's had four injuries, hasn't he? He's had a concussion. He had the ankle.
1: I can't remember them all anymore.
0: Yeah, I think he's had several. Didn't he have like a hairline fracture or something in his hand or wrist?
1: Like a meniscus maybe?
0: Yeah, maybe that's what it was, the knee. That's right. It was a knee thing. He missed it. He was out the whole season because of a knee. So he's injury riddled as well. So, yeah, I think people are, I would say cautiously optimistic at best. I mean, there are the handful. There are the PAs of the world, the Barney and the Purple Dinosaurs that they look at the schedule, 13-4, 12-5, whatever the case may be. But I think the results of that probably, and again, it's very unscientific. And, what was interesting, not everybody responded to every question. Usually you think if you're going to go through the trouble of going through the poll, you would, or the survey said, you would answer all the questions. But because sometimes it would say of how many people responded, and they weren't, not all of the category, or not all the questions were the same number of people. But we'll see how it goes. 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
11: This is Minnesota News Network. I'm John Anderson. With 17 active wildfires still burning in northern Minnesota, Governor Walz and his Emergency Executive Council this morning approved another 30 days of state assistance for the fight against the wildfires. Evacuations continue, and we got word that two groups of Minnesota campers in Canada had to be rescued. Department of Public Safety Assistant Commissioner John Cunningham says all are safe.
12: This is very dangerous conditions, and flying the helicopters or trying to get rescuers in there, these conditions change in a moment's notice. But we're very happy to get them back and reunite them with their families, and I'm sure that they will have some stories to tell.
11: Cunningham says the Canadian Air Force jumped into action to save these campers, who are from all parts of Minnesota. Still no injuries or loss of life from the wildfires. When air quality alerts are issued, experts say reducing your exposure is the most important step. University of Minnesota Medical School Duluth toxicologist Sarah Locker explains.
4: If you can limit your exposure, that's the number one thing to do. The, you know, EPA recommends that people stay inside, stay indoors during bad air quality events, and I think that's a great place to start.
11: Locker also recommends using air filtration indoors whenever possible. State officials are bringing the Choose Minnesota initiative to Duluth next week. Department of Employment and Economic Development Commissioner Matt Verilek will host a roundtable discussion Monday with local small business owners and community leaders. The conversation will focus on the challenges and opportunities facing small businesses and ways Minnesotans can support their local economies. The event is scheduled for 11:30 Monday. More information can be found on Deed's website. This is MNN.
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21: I'm meteorologist Rodney Price. A partly sunny afternoon with some patchy wildfire smoke in the air. Highs in the mid-80s, a light east wind. Tonight, partly cloudy. Could still have a little bit of that smoke in the air as lows drop back into the lower 60s. Need a new bathroom? 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Currently 74 degrees.
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0: Doesn't everybody already do that? Why do we even read that? I mean, doesn't everybody follow us on X, TikTok, Snapchat, Face Off, little of this, that, lad? But if you don't, hey, you're late to the party, but we'd sure like to have you. We call it better late than never.
1: Just follow the Common Man on all those
0: as
1: well.
0: That's what I would do. Bradshaw and Brian K. Van text line says, Babe Ruth would eat hot dogs before, during, and after games. Tana can't eat a spoonful of ice cream 10 hours before a rec league hockey game. Sad, really. This one says, Common, I didn't go swimming today because I book club later and I don't want my vision blurred from the chlorine. Well, that makes sense. This one says, sports dietitian here. High-fat foods like ice cream require more digestion time and are not ideal before activity. Ideally, he eats higher carb / moderate protein / lower in fiber before exercise. That being said, tennis should have plenty of time to digest and feel good during skating. I'd say enjoy a scoop of ice cream with lunch and have some fast digesting carbs about 30 minutes before skating. So sports dietitian tends to agree with you, but he's always saying, Tennessee, let your hair down. Sorry. I didn't mean that.
1: That's offensive.
0: I'm sorry about that. Comment 10 went before the city council and asked him to ban all ice cream trucks in his neighborhood the day of old man hockey. Wah, wah. Does the ice cream truck come to your neighborhood? They haven't been to ours all week and for the last week. It's 95 degrees. Where is the ice cream truck?
1: So I've actually kind of made this a bit on my X account.
0: Oh, you have?
1: Yeah, I like to do a running bit of, if you elect me as the next governor of the great state of Minnesota, I will enact this law.
0: Yeah.
1: And one of the laws I would like to enact is ice cream trucks should not be allowed to go to baseball fields while a game's going on and just set up shop and just have the noise going the whole time.
0: Oh, really?
1: Yeah. If you want to slide in there, that's fine. Turn your music off.
0: Sort of like people that play golf on their golf carts with music playing. Turn off your music. We don't want to hear it. If you want to play golf, play golf. If you want to listen to music, go to a disco.
1: Like the other day in Shoreview, there's a 12 and 11 year old championship game, bottom of the sixth inning, and an ice cream truck pulls right up. It's got to break some sort of noise ordinance or something. And they don't stop it. If you want to play it to alert everyone that you're there, fine. Once you set up shop, turn the thing off.
0: You ever notice when a dog hears something, he kind of tilts his head and his ear goes up? When I hear that ice cream truck in the neighborhood, and then Deuce looks at me, he drops his head because he knows I'm going to tell Deuce, you got to go out there because he's faster than he's a distance runner, right? I go, and here's the thing.
1: And you just already eaten ice cream, so you didn't feel like you could have been physically strong enough to run out there.
0: Have we talked about this? Why does ice cream truck guy go so fast in the neighborhood? He pulls up, he drives down our street, turns around on the cul-de-sac and heads the other way. If you're not ready, I mean, you have to basically, if you're like in the backyard, you have to sprint into the house, find your money, sprint out to the front yard or else he's going to be long gone. I love ice
1: cream. I don't think they've ever come in front of my house, but they just show up at baseball fields.
0: They don't come in your neighborhood.
1: They show up at the Shoreview Community Center where the playground is.
0: They show up, but they have not been there the last 2 weeks, and I don't know. It's a great job. I mean, the perks are tremendous. As much ice cream as you can eat, I would think. I always get the orange dreamsicle.
1: That's pretty good.
0: Let me guess. I'm going to get criticized by the text messengers. Thought that my choice of blondie with a salted caramel was a bad decision. Do you say caramel or caramel?
1: I'm a caramel guy.
0: Yeah, I'm a caramel guy. The individual player selections for the 2026 Open Championship pool have not been posted yet by the official tracking account, Power Trip Bets, on X. While the official account published the new bet alert rules this morning confirming the pool is live, they typically do not upload the full spreadsheet matrix. Boy, that sounds complicated. Spreadsheet matrix of the individual selections of the Power Trip Morning Show until late Wednesday evening or early Thursday morning, right before the first tee times. Well, do we know? Do we have any indication? Do you know what
1: they talking about? Power Trip Bets has the entire list from this morning.
0: When I said, can I have the list? And they won't. Then this is wrong then, because I said, I need who picked who. And they said, oh, they're not available yet.
1: Yeah, they posted 3 hours ago.
0: You know what that's like? That's like, well, WCCO has exclusive rights. That's it. This is the equivalent to that. When I asked Doug Westerman, hey, did you get us a broadcast facility at the 2009 PGA Championship? oh, we can't, WCCO's exclusive rights, and we find out they didn't, and I did the show on the top of the Dairy Queen. If we were broadcast from the top of the Dairy Queen today, would you have a blizzard, or would you have to turn it down today because of hockey?
1: Well, if we're on top of the Dairy Queen, it'd be about 105 degrees up there, so I would have an ice cream no matter what, yes.
0: Very good. So how did it go in the Power Trip Bets then today?
1: I didn't listen to it, but as I said, I saw it on the Power Trip Bets X account.
0: Okay.
1: The ghost of Scottie Scheffler, so nobody gets that.
0: Okay.
1: John Bonus had the first pick. He went with Rory McIlroy.
0: All right, I guess.
1: I mean, that's what I would have done, too.
0: Would you have?
1: Yeah. That's who I would, you know. If you had to say, who are you going to predict to win the tournament, and I, you know, we're not trying to find the value bets, right. I would say Rory McIlroy.
0: Okay.
1: That's who I would pick.
0: All right.
1: Chad Daniels went with Tommy Fleetwood. Rosen must have been devastated because Zach Halverson went with Matt Fitzpatrick next. Corey Cove always goes with Colin Morikawa. He did it again.
0: Why would he do that? Colin Morikawa will probably never win another major in his career.
1: He has been playing better this year.
0: Yeah, I know, but...
1: Even though he's had the back issues.
0: Yeah, all right.
1: Lawyer Lambert went with Ludvig Åberg. And then Mark Rosen. Let's see if you could predict who Mark Rosen
0: is. Wendell Clark.
1: Now, I think Mark is... I could have predicted that Mark, he never picks Americans in the Open.
0: Okay.
1: He never does that. And that's what he did again.
0: Okay, let me guess. He went with... Spaniard.
1: Yes,
0: John Rahm.
1: John Rahm.
0: Yeah, that's easy to prediction. Of course, John Rahm. John Rahm's not... That's not a bad pick.
1: No.
0: That's...
1: Marty went with Robert McIntyre.
0: Do you know why he went with John Rahm? Because he knew how to pronounce the name, and he wouldn't get ripped. Anybody can pronounce John Rahm, but when you get into McIntyre, McIntyre, you know, when you get into Ludvig Åberg or Åberg, that would confuse Mark, and he doesn't want to sound like he doesn't know, so he went with the easy one, John Rahm.
1: Then Kevin Gorg went with Chris Goderup or Goderup or Goturup.
0: Yeah, Giddyup, Goderup.
1: Giddyup. Power Trip Betts went with Victor Hovland,
0: okay.
1: Chris Hockey, Cameron Young. Tommy Olsen must have been on something at the time because he picked Jordan Spieth, who Jordan should not be drafted anymore in these drafts.
0: I wouldn't think.
1: Alec Lewis went with Justin Rose. Mike Mussman went with Xander Schauffele. And then Meat Sauce had the last pick. He went with Justin Thomas.
0: Why would he go with Justin Thomas? I guess there's nothing wrong with any of those names. I mean, I guess I don't know who I'd pick, but especially when you're down near the bottom, that's where you just take a watch. So, you know, you grab somebody out of nowhere, and if they win, it looks so much better. Because, you know, by the time you get down to that point, it's probably, as we are, it's slim pickings. In his morning picks, Corey tried throwing out a fake name to see if Rosie would bite on it, but he did. He went with John Raymond.
2: I always love that one.
0: Common, I taught for 20 years in St. Paul, and we started an ice cream truck in the Stillwater area back in 2007 as a summer gig. It was a really fun job, and I'm telling you, those older trucks... Ours was an old step van with no air conditioning. That doghouse around the engine, it would get to be around 250 degrees.
1: Oh.
0: So on hot days, it's brutal on the truck. And the kids aren't outside anyway because kids don't go outside if it's above 80 degrees anymore. They're inside playing video games, and they don't hear the truck even with a schedule. Hot days aren't the moneymakers as you think. Mike Street Treats. I always had the radio on KFAN inside, so I didn't go nuts from the music on the outside. P.S. Our business still operates because we sold it as a great new operator in the St. Croix Valley area. Yeah, I guess that makes sense when it's really hot. No one's outside to hear the music anyways. Then someone suggested... for Rock Rank, which is coming up later today, best ice cream truck songs. Because, you know, they all play. Mine is the one. Mine is Pop Goes the Weasel. Because they all have a different song. Right? Have you ever heard the one? Give my regards to Broadway. Remember me on Herald Square. That's another one. You hear a lot of different of those songs.
1: I feel like the ice cream truck music hasn't evolved in 40 years.
0: No.
1: The same now as when I was a child.
0: You're not going to hear Black Sabbath. I am Iron Man. How about I am Ice Cream Man? So who won the All-Star game last night? American or National? Do we know? Do we have any indication?
1: American League.
0: American League. Good game. Do we know? Is it low scoring? What do you know about it? Anything at all?
1: I was 4-0.
0: 4-0. Joe Ryan get to pitch?
1: He did. I didn't see it, but I think he gave up one hit. Okay. But it got out of the inning.
0: Good for Joe.
1: The only inning I saw was the first inning, and then the American League put up 3 runs in that inning.
0: Oh, did they really?
1: Apparently there wasn't much offense the rest of the way.
0: Who was who got tagged for the runs in the NL? Probably sitting in the corner.
1: Whoever their starting pitcher was.
0: Probably sitting in the corner of the dugout all by himself, just bitter. Ostracized. Nobody on the team cares about him. And did I see France got upset? Is that because I don't think
1: they
0: had a final
1: to Spain,
0: when we left.
1: Yes.
0: Yeah. I mean, that is considered an upset, I think, right? Because if I'm not mistaken, and I'm not paying as close attention to
1: I think it's a very...
0: Mild?
1: I don't know if mild's the right word. I mean,
0: but they were the favorite going into the tournament, right?
1: France, yeah, but I mean, Spain was right there.
0: Okay.
1: It was like a 1A, 1B.
0: Oh, okay. All right. What about... and then what? Tonight's game is Argentina against... England.
1: Not even tonight. That's an hour and 14 minutes.
0: That's right.
1: It's another 2 o'clock start.
0: Okay. Well, we'll keep
1: jolly old England.
0: This one says walking 18 solo and listening to the program. Is that acceptable? If you're walking 18 solo, I guess I just don't like if it's the Grum, I guess I'd make an exception for that. When I'm playing golf, I don't want to hear from 3 fairways over. I am Iron Man. I don't need to hear that when I'm golfing. But
1: and then you'll have the hole where you're on the tee box and they're on the green right next to the tee box. So their cart's parked right next to you and you can hear it blaring.
0: Yeah, I just... It's like,
1: I didn't sign up for that.
0: How are you going to get ice cream when Deuce moves out? That's a very good question.
1: I thought it was Peter.
0: No. Pete's already.
1: I know, but I thought you said Pete was the one who would run out and get the ice cream.
0: Did I say Peter? No, yeah. I meant Deuce. I'm sorry. I meant Deuce. Pete's in San Francisco right now in a college. So anyway. So All-Star game, everybody breaks for, do we not play till Friday or is it mixing? When do the Twins next play? And, you know, the Twins, it's an interesting story, Tennessee. One game under 500. If you'll remember, we all know. I mean, you know, they had the fire sale. Joe Pohlad was relieved of his duties. Tom Pohlad took over. Tom was beside himself, was puzzled as to why the odds.
1: Twins are back Friday.
0: Okay.
1: At Wrigley.
0: Fans are the odds makers, and when they were doing over-unders, they had the Twins winning like 70-some games. And Tom was surprised by that and said, we're going to contend. And lo and behold, to this point, I mean, we've stated on a couple of occasions and those following the league more closely even than I am. And, you know, I watch it like a hawk. American League's down. AL Central's down. When the White Sox are leading your division, you know, the division is fairly weak. Twins made 3 acquisitions of bullpen guys. None of them are going to, you know, blow your socks off. It's not like we got the equivalent of, you know, Raleigh Fingers, Jeff Reardon, who's another great reliever, who was a guy for the Yankees all those years. Rivera. It's not like we got Rivera, Raleigh Fingers, and Jeff Reardon. It's just not. But they actually made moves, and we talked about this, Tennessee, before. The biggest task in front of Tom Pohlad and the organization is getting the fans back on their side. I don't know if there's a franchise in any sport that has lost their fan base more than the Pohlads have, right? I mean, maybe in other towns that we're not paying as close attention to, maybe the Oakland A's I don't know. Maybe there's a couple of others.
1: Yeah, it was pretty bad in Oakland there.
0: Yeah, and then, you know, the Clippers, I think they had some trouble for a while, right? But it's, and so, you know, they've talked about, you know, Pollard's even talking, you know, there was that quote recently that I saw. it was brought up again in one of the fish wraps over the weekend, where Pollard actually took it another step, where he said, you know, before we said we just want to be competitive, well, we want to win championships. Now, talk is cheap, and so are the Pollards. So whether it works or not, I'm not sure. But it seems like there is, what do they call that, a sea change? You ebb and you flow. There's high tide, low tide. The tide is high and I'm overworked. I can have a song for everything we talk about. That's like nine today so far. Number nine. To me, it's a good sign. Now, again, they're not breaking the bank, but it's better to try to acquire talent than get rid of talent. And I don't know. The way I read it is I think there's another quote from Joe Ryan that I say, and I think this is important. Now, Joe Ryan could be, if the Twins do decide to sell, my guess is Joe Ryan's going to be number one on that list. Right?
1: I would think so.
0: And that would, to me, that would send a bad sign to the fan base. Even if they tried to sell it as, look, we know we have a cute team this year, but we still feel like we're ways off from competing, and we're still trying to build a talent pool that by the time we're ready to compete, Joe might be past his prime. Well, then you're really telling the fan base you're waiting years, because Joe isn't going to be past his prime for a while, I don't think. But the quote from Joe Ryan, and I have it here, he says, this was within the last 2 weeks, maybe 3 weeks. We have to keep winning baseball games. We have a good stretch this month ahead of us. Put our foot down and put ourselves in a spot to add players in a month. Keep going from there and play baseball as long as we can this year and keep rolling. I know what I'm going to do in 2 weeks. But at the same time, it's focus on the games that we have in front of us. And so, that's a key. He says, put our foot down and put ourselves in a spot to add players in a month. And by winning 8 of their last 9 series, by beating the Angels 2 out of 3 in the last one, the Angels are bad, and with the team hitting the ball as well as they are, and some really good starts from Taj Mahal Bradley, from Joe Ryan, who's an all-star. Ober's been okay. And then is it Precept? No, it's a golf
1: player. Prelip.
0: And Zeb Matthews. I mean, why wouldn't, you know, and so, and I think Pollard understands that that's the biggest obstacle in front of them is getting a fan base to get behind them again. Even when this team's beat people, I always fear, you know, people have always talked about, you should just boycott. You know, boycotts don't always work, right? I don't even know how effective they can be. You know, I've talked about this before. If you really wanted to boycott a sport like baseball or whatever it is, if you thought the ticket prices were too high, if on opening day, nobody watched TV, no one listened to the radio, the games, and no one went to the games, one day, those sports would change immediately. They would do whatever the fans want. They would say, hey, guess what? We're going to put, not only are we going to have an ownership group and a players association, we're going to have a fan association and be part of the process of deciding how the league should be run. Because speaking with your pocketbook, there's no better. But I'm hoping, and I just have this hunch that, you know, and I don't think we're trading for Ohtani, and he would be a fit here anyway. But I think maybe we might make some moves here, and it'd be fun. At least it would be a course reversal that we haven't seen in a long, long time. So, top of the hour, 5:34, Brian Oak at 1:15 with Rock Talk. But Tinnaby, what you got for Tease?
1: Yeah, did the Vikings finally get a player in ESPN's player rankings?
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10: AP News, I'm Julie Walker. Acting Attorney General Todd Blanche in the hot seat on Capitol Hill, where senators are grilling President Trump's nominee for the job. Rhode Island Democrat Sheldon Whitehouse asking Blanche about his trust in FBI Director Kash Patel.
6: How long do you intend to put up with that Kash Patel character? Are you good with his airplane jaunts? Are you confident he's not drinking on the job? Are you sure none of his travel is a pretext for vacation activities like snorkeling, Olympics, and visiting girlfriends? Are you sure he knows what he's doing? Do you vouch for him? Are you willing to look at whether he lied to this committee?
23: That's an extraordinarily obnoxious question, Senator. And I have full faith in Director Patel and the work that he's doing every day.
6: Great. You get to own that.
10: Also on the Hill, the House Oversight Committee holding another Epstein hearing where former Obama counsel Kathy Rumler is testifying. Her name shows up in thousands of documents the DOJ put out. Here's Representative Robert Garcia of California, a Democrat.
24: She's one of the few people that remained very, very close to Jeffrey Epstein in the last phase of Jeffrey Epstein's life, and in some ways of rising to defend him. I think some of the emails that are in the files are very concerning about that she communicated with Jeffrey Epstein. So we'll ask those questions today.
10: Garcia says they also want to hear from Blanche. President Trump says ICE should continue traffic stops after two deadly shootings within a week, seeming to contradict a new policy to halt them. In Florida, Tuesday, a third man died after running from an ICE stop. He was hit by a tractor trailer. Rescuers are still searching for three people after a boat sank in San Francisco Bay near Alcatraz. In Congo, Ebola cases have reached over 2,000 with 754 deaths, according to the government data. Health workers at the general hospital there have gone on strike over unpaid wages. This is Hot Diggity
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21: I'm meteorologist Rodney Price. A partly sunny afternoon with some patchy wildfire smoke in the air. Highs in the mid-80s, a light east wind. Tonight, partly cloudy. Could still have a little bit of that smoke in the air. as lows draw back into the lower 60s. Need a new bathroom? 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Currently 74 degrees.
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0: Decker.
1: Couple 13, 14 passed. I'm calm and he's 10 to be waiting in the wings, whatever that even means. Brian Hoke for Rock Talk at 1:15, but right now it's time for 5-3-4.
2: Time now for 5 questions. Well, actually 3, but 5 sounds like more than 4. 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Question number 1. It's time now to consider the course.
3: Yeah, you touched on it earlier, but the Open Championship begins tomorrow at Royal Birkdale Golf Club in Southport, England. Scottie Scheffler is the favorite at plus 620 to win. Rory McIlroy right behind him at plus 860. Tommy Fleetwood next at 18-1. John Rahm and Matt Fitzpatrick are at plus 1850. Xander Schauffele 25-1. Chris Goddard 30-1. Cameron Young 31-1. And Ludvig Åberg and Victor Hovland are 33-1. Common prediction time. Who will win the Open?
1: I feel like I'm forced to take Scottie Scheffler. You know, I'm almost forced to. And then if not, I guess I'd be forced to take a Rory McIlroy. I don't want to be the guy that picks. You know, and again, if you know, there's a reason those players are at the top of the list because those are the favorites, and they are the ones more likely to win. I think, though, as I look at this list, and I'm looking at the entire field right now, Tennessee, and as I look, I like Laurie Kanter.
4: Who?
1: Ranked 143rd. on the PGA Tour. I don't know, Tenneby. I guess I'd go with... David Duval. He's in the field.
3: Is he?
1: He's in the field, yeah. Why he'd want to play, I don't know.
3: It's currently 5,001 odds.
1: Yep. He's 54 years old. I'm going to go with Francesco Molinari out of Italy.
3: Okay.
1: Yep. I'm going to go with Molinari. How about you?
3: Can I give you different tiers based on their odds?
1: Yes, please.
3: You know, your typical top five guy, I'm going with Rory McIlroy.
1: Okay.
3: Obviously, he's played well this year, won the Masters, even last week. Had a rough 9 on the third day, on that Saturday of the Scottish Open, but he came back and fired a 64, so he's feeling good coming into this thing.
1: Right.
3: The next tier of players, Justin Rose intrigues me at 39-1. This was a course that he played at 28 years ago in a major in the Open. He was an amateur at the time and finished fourth place.
1: Correct.
3: So he's got some good feelings about the course. I'd also take Sam Burns at 47-1. And if you want a deep sleeper, 250-1, I'm going with Johnny Kiefer.
1: Johnny Kiefer.
3: Just had a very good showing. He's a rookie. Had a very good showing in the Scottish Open last week. Okay. Was just a couple strokes off the lead at one point on the final Sunday. And from what I've heard from his previous stops before he got on the PGA Tour, that he's just a gamer. Like, he's not going to let, you know, if he's in the mix on a Sunday, he's not going to let it affect him. So at 250-1, I'm going to take a shot at Johnny Kiefer.
1: I am, if you're asking me, and again, you know, I've said this before, is I don't really like root for guys. I mean, there are players I do enjoy, and because of their career or pedigree or just their personality, I tend to kind of, I certainly don't wish them ill will. But the name you mentioned, I would like to see Justin Rose win. I like his game. I just like his attitude.
3: He's a likable chap.
1: Well, and you know, when he lost to Rory in that playoff at the Masters 2 years ago, I mean, You know, a lot of guys, I don't, some guys don't take losing, Lil B, as well as other people do, right?
3: meat sauce.
1: Yeah, meat sauce. Exactly. And he was as magnanimous as a person can be. And, you know, right afterwards he said, you know, he met with the media right away and said, yeah, he was smiling and laughing and back at it. He wants to win a Masters as much as Rory does. Who doesn't want to win, right? And Rory's got a bunch of majors, you know. Justin has won. He won the Open Championship, I think it was a U.S. Open, 2013 at, I can't remember the name of the course. Anyway, Marion. He won at Marion. And he said, you know, he basically did the old, I was probably the only one that was really rooting for me there, you know, I do like him as a player. I like his attitude. I like that he's one of those guys. You know, he's, what, mid-40s now? So time begins to, it's running out. Nobody beats Father Time. He has said this is why he plays, to try to get in contention for majors and see if he can grab another one. So I'd be delighted to see him win. And I think he would be the guy. He'd be, if you said, who would we, you have to pick one guy that you'd like to see win, that's who I would pick. Would be.
2: Question number two. It's time to go Between the Pipes.
3: Steve Yzerman is no longer the GM of the Detroit Red Wings after seven seasons. The Red Wings announced today that Yzerman is transitioning from his role as executive vice president and GM, but will continue serving the organization as a senior advisor to governor and CEO Chris Illich. The team is searching for a new head of hockey operations. Common, what kind of impact will this have on a potential Dylan Larkin trade?
1: Well, that's what I don't know. I mean, I would think that changes everything. Let me ask you a question.

0: hey, Steve, why don't you move on to something else?
1: That'd be my guess.
0: It's usually what it is in those cases.
1: I don't know this.
0: Because he's not retiring.
1: Right. He's not leaving town. He's probably pissed. He invented the word vendetta. Do you think it affects the Dylan Larkin? I mean, if Larkin wants to be traded, I don't see why the next guy would come and say not over my dead body. So I don't think it does. It might change the dynamics of the negotiations of a trade with teams because it's a different guy. It's not Yzerman, but I don't know. What do you think?
0: I think it could change in multiple ways. You know, one, just from a timing standpoint, right? If you're the Minnesota Wild and you're holding up for Dylan Larkin, like, that ain't going to happen anytime soon now. Because they're going to do a search for a new GM. They're going to get a new GM. And then the new GM is just not going to day one make a trade like that. Like, he's going to figure out the landscape of his organization. So this is something, if a Dylan Larkin trade does happen, I have to imagine we're talking, you know, late August, early September, you know, leading up towards the season at this point. Which, you know, the Minnesota Wild already were almost playing this off this entire offseason. Like, they're waiting to make a big move like a Dylan Larkin. And now they might be in a spot where they're heading into a season with a roster that could be a step down from last year's roster. Now, Steve Yzerman is also known as like a hard negotiator. He has a reputation of, I'm just not giving up for nothing.
1: Right.
0: So maybe new guy comes in and might be a little bit more amicable to Guerin's offer, or maybe likes the players Guerin's offering more than Steve Yzerman is.
1: Yeah.
0: So, I don't know. There's, for all I know, I don't know where all of Dylan Larkin's discontent is. Maybe it was with Yzerman and the way he was shaping the team. So maybe they bring in a guy that Larkin goes, oh, yeah, I can see the vision for that guy. Maybe I do want to stay here. I think that's probably not likely, but still a possibility.
1: Is Larkin got enough pull, do you think, in the organization? If he said, if you get rid of Yzerman, I'll stay. And they would want him enough, or do they go, no, we're...
0: Well, I mean, he's their captain.
1: Okay.
0: So, he has more pull than most players, but he's not a... This isn't a Connor McDavid, you know, Nathan McKinnon, you know, Sidney Crosby level player where, you know, they are... Dylan Larkin's a really good player, and he'd be great here, but... This isn't some blockbuster player I look at Quinn Hughes as like, hey, you got to sign Quinn Hughes. Like, you can't.
1: Sure.
0: We can't let him out of the building. He's not on a Quinn Hughes level. But, you know, he's probably not on a Matt Boldy or Kirill Kaprizov level, but he's that next tier right below those guys.
1: Well, the plot thickens. We'll have to wait and see.
2: And that's it for today's edition of Five Questions. Well, actually, three questions, but five sounds like more than four.
1: No, not Peek at the Purple. No, not 534, not Program Password, not Mark Rosen. Coming up next, it's Rock Talk. Brian Oak joins us in studio for a couple of segments, along with Tinnaby and the Common Man, right here on The Fan, and Tinnaby has a keyword.
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3: KBUN Sports Radio, this is a score update. Bemidji Blue Ox with an 11-1 win over the Agassiz Gamblers last night. Caleb Manicki went 3-for-4 with a pair of doubles, while Basil Zolke drove in 4, and the team pounded out 12 hits. Jack Lundquist got the win. He went 6 innings, allowed a run, and struck out 4. Meanwhile, Twins pitcher Joe Ryan did make an appearance in the All-Star game last night, had a perfect 4th inning, 1-2-3 with 2 strikeouts, struck out Freddie Freeman and C.J. Abrams as the American League wins the All-Star Game 4-0. And the Twins get back at it on Friday in Chicago against the Cubs at Wrigley Field. We'll have it, of course, on KBUN Sports Radio 104.5 and KBUN Plus FM 100.1. Timberwolves officially introduced their two newest players at a news conference yesterday. Headlining acquisition was point guard LaMelo Ball, who told reporters he is coming in here ready to play and give it his all. Meanwhile, the Timberwolves have officially confirmed, yes, they are in the LeBron.

0: On sweepstakes.
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17: Sorry. You know, in high-level situations like this, you want to be careful not to be... make sure you know where someone's coming from before you commit to a certain course of action.
18: 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I thought he fixed it.
17: Yeah, okay.
18: I thought he should be an engineer.
17: Well, in any event, it sounds better today, yeah?
18: I haven't had any echo at all.
17: Love it.
18: Whatsoever. That's Brian Oak.
17: Hi.
18: Of Brian, podcast.
17: Podcast, yeah.
18: And it won an award.
17: It did, in fact. Now, we did not take the gold award in the Reader's Choice for MSP Magazine, but the readers voted 140,000 of them, and I don't know how many we got, but we came in second, even if we only got like 20 of them. You know, fine. I don't care. But it was, yeah, it was nice to get the award. Episode 589 went in the can today, and it was a really cool story. I normally don't, like, encourage people to, hey, go get this episode. But today we did one with a kind of legendary, in a way, folk duo from the West Bank. If people don't know the West Bank by the U of M, that was a haven for folk rock and sort of roots rock that was emerging. It was one of the premier scenes in the country back in the early 70s. That's where these guys came from. Never got super well locally known, but immediately hooked up with this talent agency that put them out on the road with Jim Croce, Earth, Wind & Fire, Linda Ronstadt. So they were doing an opening slot in all these college and small level places. Anyway, they toured with Jim Croce for a few months, and they were supposed to be on the plane that killed Jim Croce.
18: No.
17: But they got called back to Minneapolis to reshoot photos for a cover, and the label wouldn't relent, so they had to come back. And while they were gone, their road manager and the rest of the crew and Jim Croce himself obviously killed in that plane crash. Wow. And it's a fascinating story, and that podcast just published today, episode 589 with Johnson and Drake. Thanks for letting me plug that, because I'm still kind of juiced from hearing that story. It was a great episode.
18: What if I wanted, like, a Brian Oak bucket hat? I mean, those don't exist, do they?
17: It's funny that you should ask that, Colin. We have a recently revamped website, brianoakshow.com, that has not only bucket hats, maybe you're in the market for a can koozie. What about a pair of, you know, sleek but also clever trainers that you could wear, you know, training pants, joggers.
18: Really?
17: Oh, the opportunity, a windbreaker perhaps, with the slogan always learning on the back and the logo right there on the front. If you want to be out and about and repping the Brian Oak Show, yes, there is a cavalcade of merchandising options at brianoakshow.com.
18: Are you familiar with an artist named Beck?
17: Yeah, very.
18: And not Jeff Beck.
17: No.
18: They're different, right?
17: No, Beck Hansen is who we're talking about.
18: Okay.
17: Yeah.
18: Okay.
17: Very familiar with Beck because my career and adult life trajectory has kind of followed him. My first year in radio is when he really broke through. And I remember the first time on college radio over on Radio K, 1993, playing Loser for the first time, and given his lyrical bent, and he was the Gen X Bob Dylan. And I know that's going to sound ridiculous to certain people, but that was, no, when he first came out, same rambling, oblique, yet poignant commentary, and he exemplified Gen X as well as Bob Dylan exemplified the era of the 60s. Love Beck.
18: He announced his first album in 7 years.
17: It's been
18: called
17: a while.
18: Ride Lonesome. And that's the lingo in the music, but you drop the single.
17: Oh, yeah. Well, that's been the lingo for a minute.
18: No, right. I know, but
17: Yeah.
18: You drop.
17: Uh-huh. You got, well, the new single dropped.
18: In the Night.
17: Okay.
18: The name of it, In the Night.
17: I have not heard it yet.
18: And so how old would Beck be? I mean, that's not an album that's in 7 years. That's a long time between albums.
17: It is. He's got to be late 50s, if not already 60. I don't know off the top of my head. Have to take a look.
18: Now, of course, the other story. The reason I asked was another story, and now it's gone. Billy, you talk for just 1 second.
17: Oh, no problem. I mean, I can go on. There we go.

0: Okay, well, Beck, since we're back from the music, and we're back, 56 years old, but I've been seeing him, and his career's been wild, too. He's done this weird sort of jangly, almost rap stuff in the 90s, and then as he sort of matured and experimented more, he's done full-blown dance records. He did an album, Midnight Vultures, that was a pure Prince tribute, and if anybody saw that tour, he was an absolute madman on stage. And then he's had, you know, his breakup albums, and sort of these weird, sort of thoughtful, poetic, more atmospheric albums, but then comes back with a crazy remix dance song like Satellite or Gamma Ray, where he did a whole album with Danger Mouse. I love Beck's career. I've seen him every chance I can get, and the last time I saw him actually was that U2 show at US Bank Stadium. He was the opening act.
1: Billy Joel was recently, this is a story that came out yesterday, he was talking to Rick Beato.
0: Rick
1: Beato, a musician?
0: He's a podcaster right now. I mean, he's been a musician his whole life, but he has the premier music podcast I've ever seen.
1: He's better than yours?
0: Well, here's the deal. We've got different focuses and a slightly different Rolodex on who we have access to, but everybody goes on there and he gets to the bottom of it. He's a great interviewer with the highest caliber guests of any music podcast I've seen.
1: Well, here's what Rolling Stone said. They did a story about the interview that Billy Joel did. It says, it's been more than three decades since Billy Joel released his last rock album, 1993's critically acclaimed River of Dreams. The prolific songwriter has put down his pen since then, and in a recent interview shared that it was because he did not want to dilute his legacy. He said, he felt like I was done. I was married. I had a child. I didn't want to lock myself in a cave and devote myself like a monk to writing anymore. He added, after making 12 albums, he thought, you know what? The Beatles had 12. That's enough for me. Joel went on to say that some artists who continue to put out records dilute their legacy. Maybe they're not as good as they used to be, or they're not as motivated as they were, but it ends up trailing off. I didn't want to go like that. And I tend to agree with that. You will see, like the Stones just released their new album. I've not listened to it, so full disclosure, I don't know. I might listen and go, this could be the call I've been waiting. I'm going to get a call someday that's going to change my life. I don't know when it's coming, who it's coming from, or what it's going to be about, but it's going to change my life.
0: Okay, well, you go ahead and take that call.
1: No, I'll leave that.
0: Oh.
1: But
0: that could have changed your life.
1: Well, I think it's spam.
0: Okay. well, it also could have changed your life.
1: The Rolling Stones might be the best album they've done since... What's their best one? The one with the zipper.
0: I'll give you $20 right now if you can tell me the name, other than the most recent one, of any of the last five Rolling Stones albums.
1: Goat's Head Soup.
0: No, that's about 15 albums ago.
1: Okay.
0: My point being, I think he's got a point there as well. It's just most artists don't want. I mean, he'd already conquered all the things there are to do as a popular musician. Now he's got a supermodel wife, kids at home. Do I really want to go through that grind anymore? And that, I think that's a pretty common feeling, but it's rare insight because, again, even in sports, the dream is to retire at the top of your game, right?
1: Right.
0: If you look at the legacy of those first 12 albums, he's cemented. He will always be an important part of American music. But to recognize it, like, I've had a good run. I've written some amazing material. I'm going to do family now. There's something to it. It depends on why you're doing it. But if you don't want to dilute your legacy, Rolling Stones just being one example, and people are saying good things about the new record, but they're never going to write another Paint It Black. They're never going to write another Sympathy for the Devil.
1: Right.
0: That's over. And so it depends on how you feel about them continuing to evolve as artists, or how much you adhere to that very special moment in space and time where they defined your life.
1: How many times have you gone to a concert? The guys that I grew up with, Aaron, you go, something from our new album now. And then everybody kind of goes, really?
0: All the time.
1: I don't want to hear something because your new stuff just isn't. I think a lot of artists, they have X amount of songs in their brain.
0: Right.
1: And then after a while, some go on forever. Some get a dozen albums like the Beatles. Others get one. Maybe two.
0: Right.
1: You know, and that's it.
0: Maybe
1: only a hit single. And that's all they get. And like even McCartney, I know, you know, I'm a Beatles fan. So no, you are too. After Band on the Run, I kind of lost interest. And now I will say, I don't know how many albums he's put out since then, probably 20, right? I haven't listened to any of them. So I could be, well, if you haven't listened to them, how do you know they're not any good? Well, because I just kind of know there might be a song or two, But they're not going to be like the Cadillac. Band on the Run was start to finish. I enjoyed every song.
0: Here's a good example, I think. If you take someone who is 17 years old right now, doesn't know a lick about, I mean, it'd be hard not to because they're so pervasive and ubiquitous. But someone who's never really experienced Rolling Stones, old, middle, new, whatever. You sat down and picked a song from every 5 years of the, you know, the highlight of their reel. The songs at the beginning are more interesting. They just are. I don't care what your metric is. There's a dynamism and sort of this legacy building early on. And then you get to live off that legacy. That's the benefit. But I can't really think of an artist who 20 albums in was writing better material than they were when they became famous.
1: Of the concerts I've seen of older artists who have new music, I think the guy that I thought did it best was Boss Skaggs. Saw him at Treasure Island six, seven years. And he would play, he'd play a couple of his hits, and he would play them exactly as you heard them on the album or the radio. Exactly. Note
0: right.
1: for note, didn't change the, what do they call that, the arrangement or anything.
0: Yeah, yeah.
1: It was exactly the same. Then he would go something, because he was more into, that. He didn't even really, we've talked about this, the music he wrote for like Silk Degrees,
0: right.
1: One of my favorite albums of all time. Wasn't his style of music, but he knew he had to write pop hits. The guys from Toto told him that.
0: Mm-hmm.
1: And then he would play some of his new stuff, and it was fine, but it's like
0: it's
1: audience
0: the
1: wasn't there, and it's not the same. It's a new
0: just
1: style
0: not
1: of music.
0: The same.
1: So he plays a couple of those. Then he goes back to the hits. So he blended them back. So he made himself happy by playing the songs I really want to play. And then hardcore fans probably like that as well. But then for the people that were there to relive the memories of the olden days, were there to hear those songs, and he played them. I thought it was just the perfect way to do it.
0: It is. And one question you have to ask yourself, Billy Joel's never been afraid to promote and enhance the legacy and history of Billy Joel. So, you know, is he saying this now because it's easy with the perspective, you know, in the hindsight to go, yeah, I quit when I was still cool. Who knows? But good for him, and, you know, I applaud the effort.
1: More with Brian Oak and Tenaby and Common Man and Rock Talk, including Rock Rank. That's all coming up here on the Common Man program on The Fan.
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10: This is Minnesota News Network. I'm John Anderson. Governor Walz and the state's Emergency Executive Council have approved another 30 days of assistance in the fight against 17 wildfires in northern Minnesota. The governor says he's also tapping into the disaster contingency account for additional recovery resources.
13: The costs are significant to the local community, so we have made the decision in Minnesota, and the legislature has done so, to fill an account with money that allows these counties or local entities to apply to the state for 75% reimbursement from these events.
10: Walz says this account was set up years ago for emergencies that might not meet requirements for federal aid. Dangerous heat continues across much of Minnesota with little relief in sight. An excessive heat warning remains in effect for most of the state through at least Thursday night as temperatures climb into the 90s and heat index values approach or exceed 100 degrees. This is MNN.
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24: I'm meteorologist Rodney Price. A partly sunny afternoon with some patchy wildfire smoke in the air. Highs in the mid-80s, a light east wind. Tonight, partly cloudy. Could still have a little bit of that smoke in the air as lows drop back into the lower 60s. Need a new bathroom? 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Right now, it's 79.
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1: Wow, man.
0: Oh, yeah.
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26: On August 15th. Snoop Dogg.
1: Well, she's kind or pretty, drives a big car too, and when I hold her in my arms, I never know what to do. 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
26: And Ron White.
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26: 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Keyword calendar.
1: It's actually Bobby Goldsboro watching Scotty grow.
26: Oh, yeah.
1: Stephen Bishop with Save It for a Rainy Day.
26: Mm-hmm.
1: And Eric Burden and the Animals and Please Don't Let Me Be Misunderstood.
0: Brilliant.
26: We should actually on that one. Ron White, I believe, is a comedian. So maybe you should do like a stand-up. Excuse me.
1: I like that. Well, speaking of that, text messages accepted at the Bradshaw and Bryant KFAN text line. This one says, I can't believe Oak comes on here and shamelessly plugs this podcast and merch store. It's unbelievable. On another note, I'll be right outside Rochester at the Iota Legion tonight for the Iota Days comedy show, opening for the very funny and friend and fan, Tommy Ryman. Show starts at 8.
0: Larry Mondello guy. Someone who gets the bit.
1: Larry Mondello
0: guy. Of course does. Hello to Larry Mondello guy.
1: I can't believe that you're plugging your podcast.
0: You asked me about it.
1: And your swipe shamelessly. And then he fits in his show tonight. Is that he said tonight? Is that tonight? Yeah. On another note, I'll be right outside Rochester at the Iota Legion tonight for that Iota Comedy Day show.
0: First of all, very on brand. Second of all, brilliant.
1: Yeah, I thought brilliant. So as well.
0: Oh, I just wanted to mention, well, one other thing is, I heard your ice cream talk earlier.
1: Yes.
0: And it actually inspired me to do something I haven't done in years. I stopped by a very popular local roast beef franchise, not because I'm deeply fond of their food, but oh man, Desire. You have one name and that name is Jamocha. You ever had the Jamocha shake at,
1: Did you get me one?
0: No, but I did get my first, cold headache of 2026. So that was kind of fun to do.
1: We call it brain freeze.
0: Yeah, exactly. Thank you. Thank you. Ice in my ear. Give me brain freeze. I just wanted to share a fun little fact because we can't quite hand the crown to Taylor Swift yet.
1: Regarding
0: Madonna just being the greatest of all time, right? Madonna just put out an album last week. It was
1: she tainting her legacy?
0: No, apparently not, because it was her 15th. Well, and yeah, that's another great question. It all depends on where you're at on the fanometer. Her 15th studio album, Confessions 2, debuted at number one on the Billboard 200 chart last week. This marks her 10th number one album in the United States and breaks some major records. She's the first artist in history to secure a number one album in the 2020s while also having topped the Billboard 200 in three previous decades, the 80s, the 2000s, and the 2010s. And she's only the fourth act ever to achieve at least 10 number one albums on the Billboard 200 and 10 number one singles on the Billboard Hot 100. She's there with Beatles, Taylor Swift, Drake, and others. She's ruling the world still, and this album was the, you know, there are still sales out there. Not everybody just streams. And Madonna at number one for the 10th time in her rather storied career. So you don't have to like Madonna, Common.
1: But you have to respect
0: her. You do have to respect her. She's stayed a thing the whole time. And I promise you this, going to see a Madonna show these days might not be what it was like in the 90s or the 2000s, but it's going to be better than going to see one of her peers do their show at a local jazz club or, you know, possibly the Legion in Iota. What was the name of that town?
1: Iota.
0: Okay.
1: This one, a text message, says, Beck is the Gen X Dylan. I like Oak, but I don't have to respect him. He flip-flops.
0: I just like it when people get the bit.
1: Yeah, he does get the bit. This one says, hold on. Tom, and always a great segment with you and Brian. Went to the Dylan show recently, probably for the fifth or sixth time, and again, he did not play any of his hits. Do we know why this is? Has Bob ever spoken to this? Thanks. I don't think Bob talks at all. And if you can't understand him.
0: Although to that point, I heard at this last show that he was audible, legible, whatever, understandable.
1: Yeah, that's what you told me.
0: He sounded much better. And I hope that's the case because, you know, you pay to go see Bob Dylan. You want to see Bob Dylan.
1: Some of these artists, I think they're what's the word I'm looking for?
0: Difficult?
1: Well, not so much difficult.
0: Obstinate?
1: Well, those would work.
0: Esoteric?
1: No, what's the word I'm looking for there? God, why can't I think of the word? It's at the tip of my tongue. They are...
0: Fickle.
1: Well, weird. They're... What's the word I'm looking for? They're...
0: Cerebral. Esoteric.
1: No, no, not even that. Somebody can help me with their...
0: Herkledy-dirkledy.
1: Somebody will... supercalifragilisticexpialidocious. Somebody will help me with this, I'm sure. Van Morrison is considered... There are times where he'll be singing and he won't even face the audience. He'll just be looking behind him.
0: Difficult?
1: And he won't play a lot of the songs people want. You look at the set list and you go, now he's got a deep, but like he'll never do like Brown Eyed Girl.
0: No.
1: He won't do Moon Dance or any of the hits from the radio. Because I remember they said, why don't you do, they asked him one time, why don't you do Brown Eyed Girl? He goes, because I wrote hundreds.
0: Hundreds
1: of better songs than that.
0: Well,
1: and he's not being cocky because Brown Eyed Girl is a good song.
0: Right.
1: But if you listen, if you're a Van Morrison fan, and I am, he's written hundreds of songs that are better than that.
26: Hundreds? And again, but he also thinks probably his last record was his best record he's done. Obviously, you want to believe you're always improving and growing and learning new things. Where, again, it all boils down to where you
1: eccentric
26: are.
1: Eccentric is the word I was looking for.
26: There you go.
1: Eccentric.
26: Understood. Where are you on the fan meter? You know, that'll determine whether or not the legacy is diluted and how much of that you're willing to put up with. Because I think even super fans, like if you went to see Springsteen, and, you know, he would play some of his newer stuff, obviously, and you're on board because you're a lifer. But you'd also, there would be a notion of disappointment if you didn't hear your favorite classic song by them. So finding that balance has always been the thing. You know, some artists, I'm a big fan of when we get three, maybe four off the new record, and then we stick to catalog stuff. Because it seems like there, you get a chance to stretch your wings on the new stuff, but everybody goes home with a smile on their face because they got to sing along to their favorite song.
1: When I saw Bruce Hornsby, I think when you and I've talked about this, I know this isn't the first time I brought. There's nothing I've brought up in the radio that I haven't brought up a couple 13, 14 times before.
26: If a story's good once, it's good.
1: But,
26: good a thousand
1: but Hornsby's
26: times.
1: Out at the zoo, and I was spinning hot stacks of wax on the top of the racks when Bruce Hornsby first burst onto the scene. Album of the year, new artist of the year, all of those Grammy.
26: It was huge.
1: He was. The Way It Is, Every Little Kiss, Valley Road, Mandolin Rain. Brilliant. Genius.
26: Well, the record deserved to win, and he absolutely deserved the Best New Artist Grammy. There was nothing like that in a long time, and certainly not on the singer-songwriter front.
1: So I never see him. I never saw him in concert. Played his songs on the radio. The new one for Bruce Hornsby. He's at the zoo. I go, I'm going to go see him. Every one of those songs I just mentioned, you didn't recognize him until 2 minutes in because he was doing new arrangements because he didn't want to play that anymore.
26: They all hate it.
1: He wanted to play. He's really into bluegrass.
26: Yeah.
1: He's a bluegrass kind of a guy, right? And I think he played for the Grateful Dead for a while.
26: For quite a while.
1: Yeah. So his musical taste, what he likes to enjoy creating and playing is different. But he also knows, well, this is what the people paid for, though. And I think sometimes they're almost bitter about it. You know, it's like I don't want to play that, but I guess I have to. And why do they not want to hear my new stuff? Why don't they love what I love now? It's like, because, dude, we just don't. We like what we hear. So many people use music as a way, don't you? There are songs I'll play. And it'll remind you of a girlfriend from the past.
26: Go
1: or
26: on.
1: A time in the past or when you were a grade in school. They just remind you of things.
26: Of course.
1: And so people, for me, when I listen to Bruce Hornsby, I think about spinning hot stacks of wax at the top of the racks of the radio station, how much we, all the people that worked at the radio station, we just loved Hornsby. He took the music world by storm for that mid-80s.
26: Yep.
1: And that's I kind of wanted. Now I still enjoyed it, but a friend of mine also said, if you're a real fan, and you go to a lot of the I've seen Bruce Hornsby 94 different times. Well, then you kind of appreciate the new arrangements of the song,
26: probably
1: right?
26: because you've seen it a lot.
1: So you want to have him. Oh, look at what he did here. This sounds different. He put a horn in it this time. There's actually a saxophone playing in it.
26: Mm-hmm.
1: Whereas if I'm going, I've never seen him, and I kind of wanted to hear it how I heard it when I was spinning hot stacks.
26: Right. Well, it's somebody who's a lifer like that, right? And so you do get the diehards, but to cater that heavily to diehards and to yourself, you risk alienating the person who's there for the first time, like you. I've seen it go both ways. I've seen people who were desperately bitter, like Suzanne Vega was in Studio C one time, and Tom's Diner, right? I mean, that's her big jam. For her, it's an a cappella piece, but it was a remix later for her that became a giant hit. Well, it's all anybody wanted to hear, and she is actually an incredible songwriter, and I think that had weighed a little heavy on her. And so when she had to do Tom's Diner in Studio C, she informed me before we started recording that she was contractually obligated to do it, but not interested in doing it. Yeah. But she did it, and she did it like a pro, but, you know, it was rushed and it was brief and we didn't talk much about the song. But then on the other side of that, Sean Mullins, one hit wonder, he had that song Lullaby.
1: Okay.
26: If you heard it, you would know it. And I asked him when he was in Studio C, I'm like, are you bummed that you've got this one song that people will not move away from? And he's like, here's what it would be like if I won the lottery and I hung that up, I framed it on the wall in my hallway coming down the stairs. And every morning when I came down, I'd look at that and be like, stupid lottery ticket. And he
0: appreciated that. He's like, I'm glad I got the one, you know? But for artists who have been around a long time, they want to be seen as more than, for them, it's like baby pictures, right? They want to be seen as something more that's grown, that's changed. Unfortunately, sometimes that's more interesting for them than it is for the fan.
1: Well, quickly before we do Rock Rank, I don't go deep on Suzanne Vega, but I remember, and I don't know if this was her first hit, but she did a song called Luca.
0: A great song.
1: Well, it is,
0: and
1: but
0: poignant.
1: I can't listen to it.
0: No, it's terrifying.
1: Because it's about child abuse.
0: Yes.
1: And I can't. It's brilliantly done musically.
0: Mm-hmm.
1: Her vocals are perfect. The lyrics are they hit you hard.
0: Devastating.
1: But I can't listen to it
0: because
1: of that.
0: I get it.
1: Is that weird? I can't enjoy the song. So when it comes up on my playlist, I've done it a couple of times. I just can't.
0: No, you
1: do
0: got.
1: It because
0: there,
1: it
0: I've
1: makes
0: got a
1: me...
0: bunch of music in my life that I have to be in the right place to listen to. You can't just sometimes songs. They're powerful. They're spells, man. You can't take them casually.
1: Yeah, that's for sure. Let's go ahead and let's do Rock Rank.
0: All right.
26: Rock Rank.
1: Rock Rank.
26: Rock Rank.
1: Rock Rank.
26: Rock Rank.
1: Give it to me one more time.
26: Rock Rank.
1: Yeah. Rock Rank.
26: Last week we did Brian Oakes' top five songwriters of all time. Now we're going to narrow it down even more to the actual lyrics. So, Oak, your top five lyric or line or maybe even a combination of lyrics to patch together of all time.
0: You
26: could go anywhere with this.
0: Well, it's impossible, right? Like, I started to think about it because I'm like, I got to go off the top of my head because if I start to turn this into a research project, it never ends because most of the songs have great words in them. There are so many that I want to get. We could have broken this down to hip hop. We could have broken this down to songs about love, whatever. But I just went with the big five in my head that I come back to the most, that I repeat the most, or that bring that wry smile the most. Unfortunately, I did not have room in my top five for Who Put the Bump in the Bump, a Bump, a Bump. Who put the ram in the ram-a-lam-a-ding-ding? Who put the bop in the bop-shoe-bop-shoe-bop? And who put the dip in the dip-to-dip-to-dip? That I did not have room for. But
26: What about tequila?
0: No. Did I tell you I put the cork in the bottle?
1: How about does your chewing gum lose its flavor on the bedpost overnight?
0: I always
3: love that one.
1: It's another classic.
0: That's just it. There are zillions.
1: Here's my favorite. I'm in her the eighth. I am in her. She was running middle. Second verse.
0: Same as the first. That's good stuff right there.
1: And then
0: isn't
1: they
0: it?
1: Sing it again.
0: Yeah, they do.
1: They just admit it. We have nothing here.
0: No, this is a nursery rhyme British song that's got nothing. So we'll just sing it again. Yeah. Sing along, everybody.
1: It was a big hit.
0: It was a giant hit. Yeah. All right, my number five.
4: Number five.
0: Yeah, baby. This one should ring a bell. It's recent enough that when we were talking about Beck and his role in Gen X, this song, sort of the defining banner, if it were in Latin beneath our logo or our crest, with the lights out, it's less dangerous. Here we are now. Entertain us.
26: Oh, wow.
0: From Nirvana's Nevermind. It is a brilliant, not only a brilliant line, but it also really...
26: Also the only lines of the song you can understand.
0: There's that. That is a defining shouting anthem of my generation. And for me, that comes in at number five.
1: Number five for me would be, she's not a girl who misses much. Do, do, do, do, do, do, do. Oh, yeah. But then
0: it gets weird.
1: Well, then it's like, she's well acquainted with the touch of the velvet hand like a lizard on a window pane. The man in the crowd with the multicolored mirrors on his hobnail boots, lying with his eyes while his hands are busy working overtime, a soap impression of his wife, which he ate and donated to the National Trust.
0: That's good stuff right there.
1: It didn't even make any sense, but that's why I like it so much.
0: Kids, stay in school. Don't do drugs.
4: Yeah. Number four.
0: It's funny that you went there because number four for me is turn off your mind, relax, and float downstream. It is not dying. It is not dying. Lay down all thoughts. Surrender to the void. It is shining. It is shining. Tomorrow Never Knows by the Beatles off Revolver. It is trippy. It is wild. It is also incredibly poignant. Lay down all thoughts. Surrender to the void. That's the oneness that Buddha talked about, man. The loss of ego and self. It's amazing.
1: Number four for me would be a seasoned witch could call you from the depths of your disgrace and rearrange your liver to the solid mental grace and achieve it all with the music that came quickly from afar, then taste the fruit of man recorded losing all against the hour. That's close to the edge, but yes, it doesn't get any deeper than that.
0: Doesn't
1: they
0: it?
1: They rearranged your liver. What does that even mean? How
0: great
1: do you
0: question.
1: Rearrange your liver?
0: Look, they're telling a story that clearly left a mark on you, so they did it right.
1: They did it right. They rearranged your liver.
4: Number three.
0: All right, this one's a classic that anybody who's into any kind of classic rock is absolutely going to know. You familiar with a little album called Dark Side of the Moon by Pink Floyd?
1: Oh, there's so many lyrics.
0: That one literally is a blindfold and throw a dart because it's the greatest prog rock album of all time. And the lyrical imagery, the storytelling. But I went with this line from the song Time that goes, then one day you find 10 years have got behind you. No one told you when to run. You missed the starting gun. Because it's just so poignant and such a damning indictment of youth wasted, and then suddenly
1: I wasted 15 years of my life.
0: Exactly, and that
1: smoking
0: speaks to that exactly,
1: drinking.
0: And it's also at this particularly amazing musical moment in that song. So yeah, that's number three for me.
1: Number three for me. I went home with the waitress the way I always do.
0: Excellent.
1: How was I to know she was with the Russians too?
0: That's a brilliant line. Brilliant. Now that guy's a gift of clever lyrics. He was incredible with wordplay.
1: Yeah.
0: Warren Zevon?
1: Yeah,
0: that's
1: so
0: good stuff right there.
1: I thought you'd like that.
4: Number two.
0: We couldn't get through this list without my favorite guy of all time, David Bowie. And this comes from a song, my favorite album of all time, actually, Hunky Dory. But it's a song that everyone knows. There were hits on that. The song called Changes. And there's a part where it's really building up to the big piano crescendo where he says, and these children that you spit on as they try to change their worlds are immune to your consultations. They're quite aware of what they're going through. And again, another song about coming of age and pretty poignant. And then it goes the dun dun dun. Changes and face the strange.
1: Changes.
0: Exactly.
1: What are we at, number two?
0: Number two.
3: Yes.
1: Mine would be, picture yourself in a boat on a river with tangerine trees and marmalade skies. Somebody calls you. You answer quite slowly, a girl with kaleidoscope eyes. The entire song.
0: Yeah.
1: Could be the best lyrics. And then I love it at the very end when he does the callback where he said, suddenly someone that is there at the turnstile. It's the girl with kaleidoscope eyes. She's come back.
0: Exactly.
1: It's like you've had a flashback. Lucy in the Sky with Diamonds.
0: Uh-huh.
1: Lennon contested to the bitter end.
0: Oh, yeah.
1: It wasn't about LSD. Even
0: no, it was
1: Lucy in the Sky with Diamonds. His son, Julian, had drawn a picture of something, and he did it. I guess I got to believe him. Because why wouldn't he say, well, yeah, it's about LSD. Why would he make up the story that it wasn't? I don't know why.
0: Maybe the universe conspired to make both those things true.
1: It's ooh,
0: yeah, like get your head around that.
1: I think you got the lyrics to a song. Okay.
4: Number one.
0: Now, this may come across as jokey, but there's a reason I picked it. It's a hip-hop song. This comes into my mind if I'm singing by myself or humming along or doing something and music is in my head and I'll start singing out loud. I do it quite frequently. This comes out of my mouth as often as any other single song that ever comes to mind that I start singing. And it's a line by Mike Diamond, better known as Mike D from the legendary hip hop trio Beastie Boys. In 1992, they dropped a joint called Check Your Head. And that's where you'll find the song. So what you want. And at one point, Mike D says, suckers write me checks and then they bounce. So I reach into my pockets for the fresh amounts. And I love that line. I think more than any line, written line in recorded human history. I'm telling you, it's, oh, and then if you throw the beat that's going on behind it right there, you like the Beastie Boys, Tenna?
3: They're all right. I thought they were a little overrated during their time, but
0: okay.
3: They're fine.
0: Okay.
3: Intergalactic's a good song.
0: That's like when I tell you that Hash Pipe is the best Weezer song.
3: No, that's incorrect.
0: No, it's true. And also, no. Intergalactic's all
1: and
0: right.
1: Here's my favorite. And it's from a band that you're not particularly fond of.
0: Oh, who's that?
1: You have respect for the Grateful Dead.
0: I don't hate them. Right, they don't make me mad. Right. I'm just...
1: Living on Reds, vitamin C on Coke. Why did it stop my lyrics? It says...
0: Paywall.
1: Living on Reds, vitamin C and cocaine... All a friend can say is, ain't it a shame?
0: Actually, they do have another great line. I'm not a big Deadhead, but I forget what song it is, but there's a line that goes, we can share what we got of yours because we done shared all of mine.
1: Yeah, right. That is very good.
0: That's good.
1: So there are so many. I mean, those aren't even
0: endless.
1: Necessarily my favorite. The ones that just popped in my head.
0: That's
1: right
0: all
1: away.
0: I could go with. Yeah. If I tried to do a deep dive, it would take a very long time.
1: Yeah.
0: Yeah.
1: Always good to see you. Do you want to do a shameless plug?
0: No, seriously. Since I lost shame many years ago, the Brian Oak Show podcast can be found by going to your free iHeartRadio app. 589 episodes to go back and take a listen to.
1: We'll see you next week.
0: Sounds good.
1: It's Brian Oak, Rock Talk with Common and Tenneby as well. Short break. The legendary one, Mark Rosen, joins us next here on The Fan.
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7: AP News, I'm Haya Panjwani. The U.S. has reimposed a blockade on Iran after Tehran's attacks on ships in the Strait of Hormuz. AP's John Gambrell.
8: All of this comes as the Strait of Hormuz, the narrow mouth of the Persian Gulf through which about a fifth of all crude oil and natural gas traded once passed in peacetime, has become the key issue over trying to end the Iran war. And as these attacks on ships have continued, and as U.S. airstrikes have gone on against Iran for days, and Iran has retaliated against Middle East allies of America, this has really called into question whether or not there will be any sort of permanent end to the Iran war. Already we've heard from the U.S. that any negotiations with Iran over its nuclear program or other issues would have to be on hold until the strait was fully open.
7: The Iranian health ministry says recent U.S. airstrikes have killed at least 35 people and wounded over 300 others. Inflation has cooled, but the economic outlook remains uncertain. AP's Meg Hempen.
9: The Labor Department reports its producer price index, which captures inflation before it reaches consumers, dropped 0.3% from May. Compared to a year ago, it was up 5.5% in June. Gasoline prices plunged 12% in June, but are still up nearly 43% from June of last year, pushed higher by the Iran war. The June inflation numbers were lower than forecasters had expected, but inflation is still running above the Fed's 2% target. Mike Hempen, Washington.
7: In an AP interview, National Weather Service meteorologist and hydrologist Corey Van Pelt says rain has been coming down heavy, especially in Uvalde County, west of San Antonio.
11: We've seen estimates of up to 15 inches of rain total in the last couple of days, possibly a little bit more, but we don't have any rain gauges out there to verify.
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24: I'm meteorologist Rodney Price. A partly sunny afternoon with some patchy wildfire smoke in the air. Highs in the mid-80s, a light east wind. Tonight, partly cloudy. Could still have a little bit of that smoke in the air. as lows drop back into the lower 60s. 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
13: I think 8 or 9 of your knee replacement recovery?
14: 8 or 9. It's like 23.
13: Oh, has it been that many?
14: I'm 3 weeks since I had the surgery.
13: Oh, yeah, 3+ weeks. I lost track, sorry.
14: I wish it was 8. No, I'm glad it's not 8 or 9. Those were the worst days of the
13: So where are we
14: ordeal.
13: Right now? How are you doing?
14: I had my best night's sleep I've had since the procedure, and I'm a good sleeper, and it's the first time I've slept kind of, I get up a couple times, but I go right back to sleep. So and I felt so much better today because of it.
13: Good.
14: I mean, it's been great. So it was great, and I got my exercises in this morning, and Karen went off to work, and I've been fending for myself and doing well. So I'm sitting down watching, getting ready to watch. I just started, actually, England and Argentina, which feels like the World Cup final, given the star quality of both teams. But
13: it ain't, though. Trust me, it is not.
14: Oh, I know.
13: Olé!
14: I know. Oh, yes.
13: I'm a big Spain Spaniard works. Guy.
14: You are. Yeah. I know you are.
13: if you had a choice to go on a vacation, this is one of your two choices, either Spain mm-hmm. or Blaine. Where would you go?
14: Spain.
13: Okay. Just wanted to make sure. How about Chaska I'm into or Blaine, Alaska?
14: Alaska.
13: Fargo or Key Largo?
14: Never been to Key Largo. I would try that out.
13: Okay.
14: Yeah.
13: Austin
14: been to Fargo.
13: Or Boston?
14: Boston.
13: Okay.
14: I'm a traveler.
13: And then finally, Edina or China?
14: Oh, you're funny. Next.
13: I don't have any problem with China.
14: I don't either. That's where I would go. Absolutely.
13: I don't.
14: Exciting to go there. A lot of. I've never been. Been to Japan. Been the other places, but never been to China.
13: Euthanasia joke.
26: Common, I know it's, still have an hour to go on the show. You don't get too controversial, but what are your thoughts on euthanasia?
14: What?
13: It's really not much because I don't know any young kids from that part of the world. That's a pretty good line.
26: I always love
13: that's
26: that.
13: That's a good line. You don't even have to send that to rewrite and punch it up. Well, how about that All-Star game last night? That was pretty good.
14: Was it? You didn't watch 1 second of it.
13: You're right. I forgot it was even on. I didn't watch. You're actually. I did not watch 1 second of it.
14: I watched one inning of it, and I happened to catch it right when Joe Ryan was pitching for the American League, and he gave up a single, then he had 2 strikeouts, and he gave up, then he had a pop-out. So the American League dominated. Philadelphia hosted it. I'm sure they were a very good host. I did see the introductions. I should say, I stand corrected. I saw the introductions, and, of course, any Yankee player that was introduced, the Philadelphia fans were loudly booing him. Well, that's part of, they're the Yankees. But I didn't see much of the game. I had some dinner after that, and I turned it on, and it happened to be the one inning that Joe Ryan was pitching, and the American League dominated, their pitching staff dominated. I think the Philadelphia fans, they had to be a little frustrated. They wait so long to get the All-Star game. And we've talked about this before where All-Star games, for the most part, are entertainment-based. I mean, whether it's the NFL's given up on having an actual game. They just do a skills competition, much way the NHL has kind of gone that way, and the NBA is definitely, kind of that way. Major League Baseball is the one sport that remains like, listen, we're going to play the game the way it's played. And they sprinkle in a whole bunch of stuff on the telecast when players are mic'd up, et cetera, but for the most part, the pitchers that are going out there know they got basically one inning to go show their stuff, so they're not holding back at all.
13: Right.
14: So it wasn't very entertaining, certainly for not the National League. They didn't score. I think they got a couple of hits. That was about it. So, you're watching a baseball, you're watching an All-Star game, and thinking, man, that would be really disappointing. You get the home run derby, which I think has lost a lot of luster, and now you got the game itself, and I'm going, I don't know how you change it. Maybe the MLB will change it. I don't know if I'm a lone wolf.
13: I don't know what you mean.
14: Out there.
13: Change it to, what would you want to see?
14: Well, instead of having an actual game, having more of a...
13: But I thought you always told me that the All-Star game was the best one because it was more like the real game.
14: I have felt that way. I have, and I'm not trying to dissuade that. I'm just saying I'm looking at it from an entertainment standpoint, wondering... for instance, if the fans in Philadelphia last night kind of feel like, oh, that was just another baseball game, and I saw the American League just dominate. We didn't get more than three hits. We didn't score a run. There was nothing to cheer about. And we all went home. It was fun, but we all went home. I don't know.
13: Well, are they supposed to throw underhanded to the National League after it's 4-0?
14: I don't know what the suggestion would be other than, and I'm not one to, you know, I am, you're right, I'm a traditionalist. They had a phenomenal, I saw the 5-minute piece they did about baseball. I think you would enjoy it. I think you can be a sentimentalist at heart. Growing up when kids are riding their bikes to the ball game and they had some really cool little snippets of you know great moments in baseball history that were interjected in that. But I really don't know. Maybe I'm talking out of my butt. I
13: got the solution. Don't have one. Who cares? Well, it's a waste of time. Pro Bowl is a waste of time. Think about how bad they are. The Pro Bowl had to change what they do because it was such a bad product. The NHL had to change what they do because it was such a bad product. The NBA had to actually incentivize these guys because it's such a bad product. Baseball was the only one that was the closest, and I think it was because, as this is my theory, basketball, the players just don't want to play that hard. Hell, they don't even want to play defense during the regular season. Why would they want to do it during the All-Star game? The hockey players are the same thing. Nobody's going to check and slam each other into the boards and go down and block a puck, right? In football, they don't want to tackle and blight. You know that back in the day, the offensive and defensive linemen had an agreement. Let's just push on each other a little bit and don't exert a lot of energy. I won't sack the quarterback, and you don't sack the quarterback, and I won't pancake you. Sounds great, and that's what they did. And everybody saw that it was just terrible, so they changed everything. Baseball was the one. As long as you're on the mound, you're not going to want to get lit up. As long as you got a bat in your hand, you're going to go, well, I may as well try in my at-bat. And if a fly ball comes, you're not going to go, I'll just let it drop in for a single. You're going to go and try. Baseball is the purest form of the game in an all-star format. And from what I understand, I never watch them, but I see the scores. Last few years, we've had a lot of 2-1 games, 3-2 games. And I like pitching. I don't want to see a 10-6. I don't need to see home run derby during the all-star game. That happened the night before. A 4-0 game sounds like a good game to me, but what do I know?
14: Well, I don't know. I'm maybe it's my own view of it. And I was, you know, I've always been kind of an American League guy, having grown up here and rooting for the American League. And we're not going to have any more, you know, Pete Rose, Ray Fosse moments where Rose barreled over the catcher in an All-Star game, when one of the most controversial plays in the history.
13: Ruined Fosse's career.
14: Absolutely. And, you know, of course, a couple of years ago, it wasn't that long ago, when the winner of this game had home field advantage in the World Series.
13: They thought that was going to make teams try harder or to make something more at stake.
14: Make you,
13: not to try harder, but just have something at stake, and that wasn't that good of an idea either.
14: No, it really.

0: it's going to change. I don't know if baseball has the appetite to change anything with the format. I doubt it. They will. We've already seen, you know, they had it last night a little bit, although I think I saw the one inning I was watching where you can challenge the balls and strikes. You know, the batter does it most of the time, or the catcher does it. You know, they have that and, try to add a few wrinkles, but no, that was about it. Again, I didn't really watch that much of it, to be honest with you, but I'm glad Joe Ryan had a chance to pitch well. And,
1: Argentina, England, my guess is still 0-0.
0: Yeah, it is. They're playing in front of a packed house, as you might expect in Atlanta. And
1: see, I guess that score. I know my soccer.
0: You know your soccer. Yes, that's been. It's been. They've had a couple of feisty exchanges already on the.
1: How many flops
0: on the pitch?
1: How many guys have flopped?
0: There's been a few. In fact, there's just one right now.
1: I told Tenneby the other day that I've changed my mind. That's my favorite part of soccer because the rest of it's
0: the flopping.
1: Yeah, because, you know, and again, this isn't, you know, I understand their strategies. And look at the skill to be able to move the ball from player to player in traffic. There is a skill there. I'm not denying it. It just doesn't do a lot for me. So it seems like because there's so little scoring, it's just like more strategy, like you're playing chess. I like when they flop. I like to see who does the best flopping. It's kind of fun. I get a kick out of it. So I like flopping in soccer. I think it's the best part of soccer is flopping.
0: Well, there's been a whole lot of players flopping or falling on the turf or getting knocked to the turf already in the first 9 minutes of this game. So we're going to see a lot more of that. It's these two teams don't like each other, these two countries, you know, when it comes to soccer. Argentina's the defending champ. Messi's obviously the god. He's the man. He's the guy. And Kane is the guy for England, and we'll see which one prevails today.
1: And, you know, I guess Tenneby corrected me when I said there was an upset today. He said that the two were evenly matched, France and
0: Spain.
1: In Spain.
0: He's right.
1: Yeah. Though France was, I guess, coming into the tournament was the favorite, but I guess that doesn't necessarily mean it was an upset. Would we consider if England wins, is that an upset or am I wrong there too? Is England and Argentina even?
0: I think Argentina would be a slight favorite. I don't know what the betting odds were, but because of Messi, because of they are the defending champs and England is, it's been a long time since they've won a World Cup. But I think, you know, again, you get to this stage of the World Cup.
1: Nothing's really an upset then.
0: No, I wouldn't characterize it as a huge upset, but yeah.
1: Well, good. Maybe the best floppers win. We'll take a break. I want to get Twins will start the unofficial second half of the season Friday at Wrigley. Want to talk about their chances going forward, what you think they might do, and a number of other topics, including who you selected in the Power Trip bets.
0: Yeah.
1: Open championship. Those and other topics, when we return, it's Tenneby Common and Mark Rosen on the Common Man Program on The Fan.
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6: KBUN Sports Radio, this is a score update. Bemidji Blue Ox with an 11-1 win over the Agassi Gamblers last night. Caleb Manicki went 3-for-4 with a pair of doubles, while Basil Zolke drove in 4, and the team pounded out 12 hits. Jack Lundquist got the win. He went 6 innings, allowed a run, and struck out 4. Meanwhile, Twins pitcher Joe Ryan did make an appearance in the All-Star game last night, had a perfect 4th inning, 1-2-3 with 2 strikeouts, struck out Freddie Freeman and C.J. Abrams as the American League wins the All-Star game 4-0. And the Twins get back at it on Friday in Chicago against the Cubs at Wrigley Field. We'll have it, of course, on KBUN Sports Radio 104.5 and KBUN Plus FM 100.1. Timberwolves officially introduced their two newest players at a news conference yesterday. Headlining acquisition was point guard LaMelo Ball, who told reporters he is coming in here ready to play and give it his all. Meanwhile, the Timberwolves have officially confirmed, yes, they are in the LeBron sweepstakes.
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11: I'm going to give a lyric. I'm going to see. I don't have a prize to give. I just want to see who can respond to it quickest on a correct answer on the Bradshaw and Brian KFAN text line. Here's the lyric. Watch her walk. Do you know it,
12: Tenet? Huh? Watch her walk?
11: Watch her walk.
12: Oh, watch her walk.
11: Yeah, watch her walk.
12: No, watch sounds a little creepy, though.
11: Well, not really.
12: Oh, okay.
11: If you know the song. The legendary one. Mark Rosen is with us as well.
13: Hello?
11: Oh, there you are. Sounded like you were in a tin can for a second.
13: It did. Oh, my goodness. Mick Jagger's at the match today in Atlanta. How about that?
11: How about that?
13: All right.
11: So, Twins get to the unofficial halfway point of the season, a game under 500. I think you've stated on a couple of occasions, and I agree. I don't think many people saw this coming. Not that one game under 500 is a great record, but, you know, with the fire sale last year, with Tom taking over for Joe, and, you know, it just, and then at the very beginning, just before the season starts, Pablo's out for the year, and you're like, oh, boy, this doesn't bode well yet. They've won, I think, 8 of their last 9 series. They've won, 10 of their last 14 or 11 of their last 15. I think they're tied for the third wild card spot, right? Or have the third wild card spot if the season weren't to end today, but it doesn't. And you know, there are a couple of games behind the Chi Sox for the division title. So, you know, whether it, however you cut it, they are right now in the race for a playoff spot. So how do you judge this team right now? And then what are your expectations, or what do you think the fans' expectations should be?
13: Well, I think because of the nature of the American League in particular, their division is, you know, for the most part playing 500 baseball, and you know they're not 10 games out, they're not 8 games out, they're not looking at the standings when we don't have a chance of not only getting to first place, but you know they don't have the Dodgers in front of them. They have the White Sox and Cleveland, and you know the White Sox are a good story this year, and because of that, you know they can't. It's not their fault. This is a time they don't have to be overly aggressive. You know, I the last thing I want to see them do is, I'm talking about Joe Ryan pitching last night, is ship Joe Ryan out for what? I don't know. I mean, that's the last thing. He's the, you know, the best starting pitcher they have, and they you know, he's an all-star for a reason, and they need to supplement. Obviously, I think they supplement their bullpen. I think the Gomez kid is pitching pretty well in that ninth inning spot that he's sort of taken over. Adams is doing okay. And a couple of guys that are hanging in there, but they got a lot of weak spots in that bullpen. Everyday lineup, it's okay. Nothing. I mean, they're getting Buxton back. I'd like to think they're getting Buxton back when they open up against the Cubs on Friday in Chicago, after, you know, sitting out not just the All-Star game, but the last series or two. And it didn't sound like a real serious injury. And we know he's having an All-Star type season, and he'll be a, you know, if he can stay healthy, he might be the difference with this team. I think Larnick's having a terrific year. I mean, really good year. You know, I'm a big Luke Keyshaw guy. I know he's got his limitations. I do, but you know, he's a poor man's Bobby Witt. That's what I like to call him. Bobby Witt is, you know, is my favorite player in the American League. And
11: do you know what number he is?
13: I had no idea.
11: Yeah. What is your favorite player?
13: I don't pay attention to numbers. Okay. I just look at, but I think Keyshaw, the reason when he's at the plate, he's got that aggressiveness, style to him, that, old school kind of Danny Gladden like, the way he attacks the game. Anyway, I like him probably more than maybe I should. He's not a great defensive player all
11: the
13: time.
11: What do you think of Ryan Jeffers?
13: Well, great. I mean, it's great to have him back. I mean, he's going to play a lot this second half of the season. He's terrific. They just drafted, they drafted a catcher number 3 overall. You know, he's going to get paid a lot of money to be in the organization, but obviously, you know how that works. It's 3 years away at the minimum. Jeffers is terrific. I just think that this team obviously has got limitations. I don't think they're going to overly invest in going, hey, we're going to push all the chips in. We got a chance to not just win, make the playoffs, but do something in the postseason. I'm not so sure of that. I don't see them competing at the highest level in the American League even this postseason. I think the Red Sox might be a team to watch out for. They've come on like gangbusters here late in the first half of the season as well. So, I mean, do I think they need to make a move? Yes. I hope they don't make a move at the expense of, again, trading a Jeffers, trading a Joe Ryan. You know, I don't know how many other.
11: Well, yeah, but that would be a move that would be the opposite for me. I would hope they would.
13: I think they lose. Enough.
11: I think the biggest obstacle the Polets face is the near hatred fans have for the family, as far as And if you want to mend fences with them, you don't trade Joe Ryan. You add to
13: no.
11: it. You decide. You can even say, you know, even if we add, we're probably not going to win the World Series. But what the heck? I mean, at least we can win a division and maybe get lucky. Once you get there, if they do that, if they trade Ryan or another key player, like to get
13: that's
11: more
13: silly.
11: Prospects,
13: yeah.
11: I think that's the biggest mistake the franchise maybe ever could make.
13: Well, 100%, and that's why you give up, you know, another prospect or two to try to get, you know, relief pitchers usually aren't that expensive. I mean, you can get someone. They just did last week. I mean, they picked someone up. Actually, I can't remember the guy's name who pitched.
11: They have three guys they've picked up since then. They had the guy
13: pitched
11: Clancy,
13: a couple times.
11: Chancy, whatever his name is, they got, exactly.
13: So they're adding bodies, and they could certainly add another one. I mean, maybe they can get another hitter. I don't know, but it doesn't have to cost them. It costs them, a not high level prospect, but a prospect. Teams are going to be interested in shedding some salary. And if Pollad is interested in kind of mending fences a little bit, I don't think it's going to move the needle all that much. I think a lot of fans have pretty much dug in and said, you know, I'm sorry, I'm just not going to invest at all in going to watch this team and my money, going to watch Target Field to watch them. You know, I might catch a game or two on TV, but I'm just not going to do it. I think it's been reflective in the attendance even this past weekend. So, and obviously maybe the Heat had something to do with it. I don't know. But I think generally speaking, fans who said, I'm not going to go support this team are pretty much stuck to their guns. I don't think it's, you know, and they may get a few more, but maybe as the season goes on. But then, you know, you start running into.
11: If they make the playoffs, the stadium will be sold out.
13: It probably would.
11: Of course it will be, because everybody is. Yeah. They're all bandwagon. Guys are laying it on the line. Guys are in the train room. It's bandwagon. No, it really is.
13: No, well, I mean, yeah, everybody likes to be associated with a team that's playing well.
11: Nobody was going to the games in early 1987, were they? No, Suddenly, all of a sudden, the stadium was packed. Oh, and guess what? 88, they were selling it out. And then when the team went in the tank, they went away in droves. Then all of a sudden they won in 91. And guess what? Everybody wanted to be there again. Everybody wants to root for a winner.
13: That 87 team wasn't playing much above 500 either.
11: No.
13: Remember that? And then that last week of the regular season, if I recall, in 87, they were playing Kansas City, a couple other teams. They weren't playing well, and they weren't drawing well. Of course, I was at the Metrodome, and it's September, and it's late September, whatever it is. And, you know, nobody was all that excited about it. I mean, it's like, well, it's a fun team to watch. You know, they got Kirby, and they got Herbeck and Viola and the rest of the gang, but it wasn't a team that was necessarily like, oh, anyone really thought they were going to go anywhere. And all of a sudden, you know, they played Detroit. They're big underdogs against the Tigers, and we know what happened after that. And
11: here's a couple of other players I want to ask you about if you like them. Clay Dalrymple.
13: Was he a catcher?
11: Yes. See, you knew. Yeah. Remember Clay? Yeah, did you like Clay Dalrymple?
13: I don't have any specific memories about Clay Dale, other than his name itself. I don't think I ever probably spent a lot of time. Was he a National League player?
11: I think he played both for a while. Here's the next name for you. Andy Etchebarren.
13: Oh, Andy Etchebarren was the defensive-minded catcher for the Baltimore Orioles.
11: Who was the offensive-minded catcher that platooned with him?
13: Oh, my goodness. I'm really going back in the recesses of my brain, which is not a good thing.
11: You're not going to know his number then either. Elrod Hendricks.
13: Oh, of course. My goodness, I should have had that. That team was, you know, memorable for so many reasons. But Etchebarren would come in late innings many times and be defensive catcher, and he'd catch, you know, Cuellar and all those guys in that staff on that Baltimore Orioles pitching staff.
11: What did you think? He was terrific. What did you think of Ray Oiler?
13: Right.
11: Now shortstop, really Detroit Tigers.
13: Not much. He wasn't that good.
11: No, good glove, no bat.
13: Right. Dime a dozen.
11: Yeah,
13: dime a dozen. Ray Oiler.
11: Well, he's got a World Series ring. He won the World Series in 68. That's all I know.
13: Didn't have a lot to do with it, but that's okay. Got it.
11: We'll take a break. We'll come back. One more segment to go with Mark Rosen here with Common Tenneby and Mark Rosen here on The Fan.
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22: This is Minnesota News Network. I'm John Anderson. With 17 active wildfires still burning in northern Minnesota, Governor Walz and his Emergency Executive Council this morning approved another 30 days of state assistance for the fight against these fires. Evacuations continue, and we got word that two groups of Minnesota campers in Canada had to be rescued. Department of Public Safety Assistant Commissioner John Cunningham says all are safe.
23: This is very dangerous conditions, and you know, flying the helicopters or trying to get rescuers in there, these conditions, you know, change in a moment's notice. But we're very happy to get them back and reunite them with their families, and I'm sure that they will have some stories to tell.
22: Cunningham says the Canadian Air Force jumped into action to save these campers who are from all parts of Minnesota. The smoke will continue to be a problem. As officials say, the winds will start pushing it south all the way to the Twin Cities and beyond. This is MNN.
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36: I'm meteorologist Rodney Price. A partly sunny afternoon with some patchy wildfire smoke in the air. Highs in the mid-80s, a light east wind. Tonight, partly cloudy. Could still have a little bit of that smoke in the air as lows drop back into the lower 60s. Need a new bathroom? 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

0: segment of the Grum today. I'm Comedy's Tenemy. Mark Rosen here as well. Let me guess. Spain and Argentina, nil-nil's the score.
1: England and Argentina.
0: Oh, yeah, right. England and Argentina, nil-nil is the score.
1: It is. It's been rather feisty first half. You know, a lot of tugging and pulling and knocking players down, but nothing, you know, close to any penalty kicks or anything like that. So I'd say it's pretty even so far.
0: You know what I think they should do in soccer? It should be like hockey where you can drop the gloves. Well, they don't wear. Well, I guess the goalies wear gloves. They wear those oversized mittens that you see Hamburger Helper guy wear.
1: It's a great description.
0: Let me ask you a question. Are you worried about the Twins trading Alexis McAllister, who's been pitching really well for the Saints right now?
1: I've never heard of him.
0: Oh, somebody wanted to see if you'd bite on that, and you didn't. That's good for you.
1: Oh,
0: because he said in reality, Alexis McAllister is playing for Argentina right now.
1: Oh, well, there you go.
0: World Cup. Hey. He just wanted to see if you do the old.
2: I always love that one.
0: Like,
1: I think he's pitching pretty well right now. I wouldn't give up on him.
0: It's one of the greatest moments of all time on KFAN radio. One of my favorites. PA and Dubé, and they actually were out of character for this. They had some draft guy on.
1: Oh,
0: and then
1: I remember.
0: They threw in the Johnny Cain thing. They said, now, what do you know about a guy named Johnny Cain was an intern here. But the guy that was the expert didn't want to sound like he didn't know what he was talking. We still have the audio. We'll play it someday.
1: I remember that.
0: He goes, well, we don't know. You know, I think probably seventh round, maybe an undrafted free agent. It's like, but the dude, he just didn't want to, you know, let people think that he didn't know his stuff.
1: So. Didn't know about him.
0: I read here that says LeBron James is currently deliberating his next NBA home. Insiders report he has gathered all the necessary information and an imminent free agency decision could be announced as soon as tomorrow.
3: Oh, my gosh.
0: That's what I'm hearing. Is it? Because I think we all, I think there are, I don't know what percentage of people that are paying attention to this believe that he would milk it as long as he could, and I thought he would too. That it would be like he might not make a decision until almost training camp, right? Just because these guys like to be the center of attention. But there are reports that he could announce a decision sometime tomorrow. Do you think that's possible? Is that
1: what's
0: going
1: to
0: happen? Okay,
1: I do think it's possible. I know he's been. I mean, he's got all the information from all the teams. He knows damn well where he wants to go by now. I'm not sure I agree with the premise that the longer this has gone on, the better chance the Wolves have of landing him. I know Ant has been, he and Ant are pretty tight from the Olympic times, and that certainly doesn't hurt. And he understands what the landscape is here with the Minnesota Timberwolves, the coach, the players, the addition to LaMelo Ball, what his role would be, all that kind of stuff. The money, of course, has no factor in any of this. I think the fact that the Wolves haven't been eliminated, I mean, we don't know what the final verdict is going to be. But, he's better make his decision, I think, tomorrow. I'm not saying he's necessarily holding up with the Wolves. The Wolves still have to sign a power forward. Even Chris Finch talked about it at the news conference yesterday with LaMelo. I mean, they're a very small team right now. Obviously, they got Gobert, they got Berger, but, he's a young kid. They don't know how much he's going to play just yet. But, they got to get another power forward. There's a few out there. I mean, I was hoping they were going to get Hachimura, whatever his name, from the Lakers, but he signed with the Clippers. So I don't know. I mean, I don't know why I have this gut instinct that he's going to end up coming here.
0: It's because you want him.
1: No, I don't. I mean, I'm not going to.
0: Here's why.
1: Not a question of wanting it. That was a good shot. I just think it's kind of weird that Minnesota's even got involved with this thing. I mean, is it Cleveland, Golden State, now Philadelphia?
0: Has anybody heard from his lips Minnesota's in the running? I've not heard him say.
1: His agent, Rich Paul, there's no
0: soundbite I've seen that of him saying.
1: No, and there's no soundbite from LeBron about any of these teams, really. Rich Paul's been conducting all of it, and he went through with this chalkboard thing that he sat down with in one of the interviews he did. And what the attraction would be for all these teams in Minnesota, stuff I just mentioned, obviously. And
0: I'm about to say something controversial.
1: All right.
4: That's interesting.
0: I'll tell you why he wouldn't want to come here. Everybody says.
1: Why he wouldn't want to come here?
0: Right. Everybody says, he's got Ant and LaMelo, so he doesn't have to have all the offense. always got Gobert and McDaniel, so he doesn't have to have all the defense, right? He's not mm-hmm. That would mean everybody thinks he wants the easy way out. LeBron wants to be the guy. He doesn't want to go to a place where he's just going to be a bit player. He doesn't want to win a he doesn't want to be like Durantula and go to a place where he's just a bit player. He's going to Golden State because it's a cool story for him and about the only guy. If you think of all the guys during LeBron's era, how many of them can you say he's on the same level as LeBron? There are a handful of them. The only guy playing mm-hmm. right now would be Steph Curry. Join Curry. Draymond does a lot of the dirty work. He's not going to overshadow what LeBron is. LeBron and Steph, a 1-2 punch, a Batman and Robin, and if they can get street clothes, he's going to Golden State. I don't think there's any ifs, ands, or buts. He doesn't want to go somewhere. Well, he's going here because he doesn't have to play his heart and he doesn't have to be the main. He wants to be the guy. This guy thrives on that. That's why he's one of the greatest of all times. He's not coming to Minnesota. There's not a chance. Huh? Hello?
2: No!
0: That's my take. And I'd love him to come here.
4: It's too controversial. He didn't even want to respond to that one.
0: Look, I hope I'm wrong. I hope he announces tomorrow. I'm taking my talents to Minnetonka Beach.
1: Well, I still think it'd be a shock if he came to Minnesota. Until my cat Willow, who's running around here somewhere, I did not announce a framework of a deal with the Timberwolves. So go eat your
0: but you know what Kittles. I'm saying about everybody's saying, well, he'll come here because he doesn't have they won't have to lean on him for scoring and they won't have to lean on him for defense. I think he likes when they lean on. He wants help, of course. He's not going to go to a terrible. You're not going to go to the worst team in the league. But I think he likes it. I'm still one of the better players, man. I don't need any. So I just think of anything. I think what intrigues him is being with a guy that's basically on the same level. If you think of all the players in the league that have played during his time, mm-hmm. there are some mm-hmm. that are pretty close to the same level. I think Steph really would be the only guy that could say, I'm as good as you. Look at my points. Look at my titles. Look at what I've done. I think he'd love to team up with Steph.
1: And Draymond. It'd be kind of the senior league if you look at it that way. But I agree with you that LeBron doesn't want to go out in his last, if this is indeed his last year, averaging 8 points a game, et cetera, looking like just this kind of a nailing it in kind of, superstar that's the end of the rope. Though he wants the ball in his hands the last couple minutes of the game single time he's out there. 100%. So that,
0: that ain't going to happen with Ant LaMelo. It ain't happening here with those two guys. There's not enough basketball to go around with those three guys. Unless LaMelo really is a distributor. Maybe he is. I don't pay close enough attention to his game.
1: He also likes to shoot the ball. But at the same time, Cleveland might be the best match because that's going back home. He's already won a title there. That's what people think. Like, well, he's won a title. Golden State's won plenty of titles. Cleveland's won a title. Philadelphia, Minnesota would be like, oh my God, he came to Minnesota to help them win their first NBA championship.
0: I don't think he cares about winning a title for the franchise or this. I don't think it's about him. And
1: it's about him.
0: Maybe I'm way off about this. I just think he'd rather play with Steph. I just think he would.
1: I don't think you're far off about that. I really don't.
0: I'm wrong. I hope they announce tomorrow. He says, I'm bringing my talents to to Osborne Road in Fridley or wherever.
1: When national media right now, they put percentages on everything. Minnesota's barely even mentioned. It's always Golden State, Cleveland, Philadelphia, Miami. Minnesota is not even in the top four when it comes to most of the experts. It would be a thunderous upset if Minnesota ended up with LeBron James from a national perspective. You could just see it now. He went where? To Minnesota? And you go, because they are not on the tip of the tongue when it comes to the LeBron's final decision here with those teams. It's just, they're not. Locally, but they're apparently still in it. So I don't know how to analyze it. I think they just like to get it over with and so we can all move on with our lives. And more importantly, the Timberwolves can move on and maybe sign another player that Tim Connelly has his eye on already that he'd like to bring in here. I hope it is tomorrow, though. It's ridiculous to go on any longer than this. I don't know what. It better be tomorrow. I mean, this is that perfect time of year. Do it before the training camp start, the NFL training camp start. He's been playing golf the last 2 weeks and hanging out in Cleveland and hanging out with his just get it done, LeBron. You know these teams inside out. You know the ownership. He's buddies with A-Rod. And I think he looks at A-Rod as perhaps potentially, because LeBron will probably want to get in an ownership situation. Maybe A-Rod's relationship with him is enough to say, look, you want to learn more about what it takes to be involved in an ownership situation? Then come here. I can teach you the ropes of what I've learned from my perspective as a former player and getting into ownership. And LeBron's got a whole lot more money than A-Rod does. That might be an attractive part of the equation more than as much as playing his last year here. I who knows?
0: A lot of rumors on X. There's a screenshot that shows someone who bought a large billboard of LeBron saying, "We got him."
1: Wait, what?
4: I always love that one.
0: Also on X, there's a screenshot of someone chatting to a friend who's a realtor and said that an LA athlete has bought a house in Minneapolis. I don't know what to believe anymore. I don't know what to believe.
4: I always love that.
0: I mean, are those rumors? Are those people, you know, you can Photoshop and do all those things nowadays.
1: AI, yeah.
0: Yeah, and there's so many things you can do. You don't have to worry about AI here. We don't have intelligence, artificial or any other kind, really.
1: Not this station.
0: Not this station. No. I mean, artificial, real, it
1: doesn't matter. Oh, man.
0: Well, we'll see. It won't be.
1: I hope it all points, like, get it done tomorrow. Otherwise, you know, LeBron, as much criticism you got before, don't milk this any longer.
0: There are several.
4: He should set up a TV show on ESPN, like a half-hour television show.
0: That's a great idea.
4: Talking about his decision.
1: Wow, that's never been done before. Interesting.
0: You could call it The Decision.
4: I like that. Yeah, it's got a nice ring to it.
0: I think people would watch.
4: And then he should take his talents to Minnetonka Beach.
0: There are a number of people text messaging and says, Rosie knows something and he's not telling us. What do you know, Rosie? Do you know?
1: I don't. I talked to every source I could get a hold of today, and mum's the word, including Charlie.
0: What did Charlie say? Does he know?
1: He's tired of the whole thing. No, he doesn't know. He doesn't know. I mean, I think he understands what moves the needle, and LeBron coming here would mean a lot. He doesn't know anything.
4: What about the Timberwolves version of Karin? Because you know Karin knows whoever that person is and would get the information.
1: Yeah, she does.
4: Yeah. So what about that person?
1: I don't think they would know either.
4: Okay.
1: I don't think anyone honestly knows if anyone knows in the Timberwolves organization right now, it's Tim Connelly. I mean, understanding where he's leaning towards. But LeBron has been so tight-lipped about all of this that nothing is leaked. Everyone's speculating. And and that's the beauty of social media and X and everything else, because everybody, as Denny Green said, everybody's got an opportunity to opinion, and everyone doesn't have to agree with it. And right now, more than ever, everyone's got an opinion about it. Means nothing until he makes up his mind. What difference does it make who the favorite is about what team he's going to land with? It's like, okay, well, what was that like? It didn't matter.
0: Have you seen the Odyssey yet?
1: Oh, I can't wait. No, it's not out yet. It's coming out this weekend.
0: Are you going this weekend?
1: No, I'm probably going to wait another week. Number one, I want to get a little healthier. Number two, because just sitting in a theater for 2.5 hours or whatever, I cannot wait to see this movie. It's of all the Christopher Nolan movies, you got to see it in IMAX. Obviously, he's the first director that's ever made it totally on IMAX, and to understand that process is exhausting. And it's got 98%, 99% of Rotten Tomatoes, et cetera, et cetera.
0: Really?
1: I mean, I can't wait. Yeah, it's going to be the biggest blockbuster we've had in a long time, and I'm very anxious to see it, but I'm going to have to probably wait for another week just to be more comfortable sitting in the movie theater, I think. But
0: your interest in Minions and Monsters?
1: I'd see it.
4: I wish
1: it's interesting. The passing yesterday of Sam Neill, the actor who played Dr. Grant in Jurassic Park.
0: Yes.
1: I texted with my son, who's 40. And he was right in that wheelhouse when Jurassic Park came out. He was 8 or 9 years old. I reminded him that I went to the Diamond Theater by myself to see the movie, to see if it was okay for Nick to be able to go see the movie. And I'm laughing about it. He laughed about it, too. I said, yeah, you can handle it. You can handle the velociraptors running through the kitchen, et cetera, et cetera. But, I mean, that's for the millennials, that movie meant more, and Dr. Grant meant more to them than any other movie of their generation.
0: Which one?
1: And it's great. Jurassic Park.
0: Oh, yeah, yeah, yeah.
1: I mean, and what Dr. Grant meant to the, you know, the way he, you know, dealt with the kids in the movie, et cetera, et cetera. But it was a loss. I mean, I felt it yesterday and a lot of, but more importantly, I think that his generation felt it because it was kind of the passage of time of a generational movie like Jurassic Park that Spielberg made. And it was tremendous. And he was really good in it.
0: Yeah.
1: Yeah.
0: Do you remember the movie The Fly?
1: The original or the one with Jeff Goldblum?
0: The one with Jeff Goldblum.
1: Oh, sure. I remember it with Gina Davis.
0: Yeah. Yeah.
1: Yeah. I remember that.
0: Go see it.
1: It was a gritty movie. That's for sure. I remember the original one, but I never saw
0: the original one.
1: Yeah, this was well done. It was really Jeff Goldblum is one of my favorite actors. He's terrific. But yeah, he and Gina Davis, I think, were partners at the time, married at the time. I don't know, but that was a good movie.
0: This one says text messages, Brad Sean Bryant, KFN text line says, am I supposed to believe Rosen doesn't have advanced screen tickets for the Odyssey? You do, don't
1: I don't.
0: You? Yeah.
1: No, I. Why would I lie? I would be proud to tell you I got advanced tickets. I'm not comfortable enough to go sit in the movie theater right now for 2.5 hours. I mean, I just be too hard for me. So I want to be comfortable. I'm going to wait a week and let the crowd settle down a little bit, and I'll go next weekend sometime or next week sometime.
0: Yeah.
1: Go to an afternoon matinee, at, you know, whatever it might be. So I'm definitely going to see it. You know, the zoo had the biggest screen, the IMAX screen. But they don't have anyone, I don't think, in town anymore. There's IMAX theaters. Like, I go to the one in Southdale. And if you're going to go see Odyssey, you must see this on IMAX. Don't accept anything less, because that's the way Christopher Nolan made this movie. He shot it entirely on IMAX. It was extremely expensive, extremely difficult to do, especially with the locations they were at. And reward all of that by going to see it in IMAX. You just have to. I'm sure I'm going to do.
0: Yeah. I think a lot of people are going to probably do.
1: Yeah, they are. I think I'll watch the Open start tomorrow. So there you go.
0: Yeah. Who'd you pick for the Open?
1: Jon Rahm was my guy. I decided.
0: Did you feel forced to pick him?
1: Or? No. I mean, I told you yesterday, I still think Matty Fitzpatrick's going to win it.
0: Okay.
1: But he was taken pretty high. Zach Halvorsen, I think, got Matty. Rory McIlroy went to John Bonus, I think. I don't have the whole list in front of me. So I was like sixth or seventh. And I had actually Wyndham Clark was still on the board, and I didn't.
0: Why
1: didn't
0: you take Wyndham Clark?
1: I don't know. Nobody picked him.
0: Why doesn't anybody pick Wyndham Clark?
1: I don't know. I was shocked.
4: Especially when Jordan Spieth was picked.
0: Yeah.
1: I know. Think about that. I don't know why. Who took Jordan Spieth?
0: And Justin Thomas.
4: Yeah.
1: I know. Those are two really odd picks.
0: Yeah, I think they're odd picks. Yeah.
1: I just feel he's got something wrong. to prove.
0: Well, it's not even so much he has something to prove. It's just he's one of the best players in the world. He's just really good. And he's won majors.
1: But he's been live. He's been, you know, kind of buried in live and, you know, had a chip on his shoulder.
0: I guess you could make that argument. Yeah, I guess you could.
1: I just could enjoy watching it. I enjoy watching the Open and the different kind of links golf.
0: I took Francesco Molinari.
1: Really?
0: Of Italy.
1: Or are you just making it?
0: No, it's not taken.
1: All right.
0: I'd like to, well, especially I'm picking last. I wasn't invited today, so I'm picking last, so that's who I'm taking.
1: You could have joined anytime. They would have loved to have you.
0: I don't think they like me on the power trip.
1: I don't think you wanted to invest that much.
0: Do you have to come in for that? Or do they just
1: I normally do, but today, because of my situation.
0: Does everybody come in then for that? Or does,
1: No. Oh. There were probably more people that were doing it via StreamYard, whatever they were doing. Locked in and called in from their respective homes that morning. So much easier to do today, particularly for me.
0: Yeah. So
1: 0-0 halftime.
0: Okay. 0-0. Not 0-0.
1: 0-0 at halftime.
0: 0-0 is what we say, Mark. That's what we say. They play on a pitch, not on a field. they flop. They don't flip. That's what they do.
1: Right. So,
0: well, then we'll enjoy the rest of your. What are you making for dinner tonight?
1: I can't remember what Karen's got. She's working all day.
0: Is she going to make dinner?
1: We have something we're going to throw in the oven. It's just so damn hot. It's just, you know, it's just, I don't really want to put the oven on very much.
0: Well, I'll tell you though, you can counterbalance the oven by using your air conditioner. Really, it really works really well. So you can have your oven running in the home, but if you have an air conditioner, you won't know the difference.
1: Yeah, that's true.
0: I just want to give you some advice there.
1: Oh, Charlie just texted me, but I can't read it right now.
0: What does Charlie say? Does he know?
1: Do you want me to look?
0: Look.
1: How much time do we have?
0: I don't know. 30, 40, 50 seconds. If he knows it's LeBron, well, we got all the time in the world.
1: I think his feeling is if LeBron comes, they'll help him raise ticket prices and accomplish that.
0: Yeah.
4: Well, duh.
0: Duh. Tell Charlie thanks. Tenneby, Mark, we'll see you tomorrow at 2 o'clock.
1: I will chat with you then. Thanks, guys.
0: Appreciate it. Tenneby, thanks for having me.
4: Hey, great job.
0: Yeah, you too. We enjoyed our visit. We always do. It's fun. Back at noon tomorrow. Big Ticket, JG, they're next. Right here on The Fan.
2: Good night.
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1: I'm a fraud.
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9: AP News, I'm Julie Walker. England and Argentina resume one of the fiercest rivalries in international soccer in the World Cup semifinals, kicking off right now in Atlanta. Fan Nick Shabalachush can't decide who to root for.
10: I think both semifinals are the best in history. Those countries which deserve to play, you see. And today, my heart is divided.
9: The winner plays Spain in the final in New Jersey Sunday. Acting Attorney General Todd Blanche is confronting questions about his brief but turbulent tenure atop the Justice Department during a Senate confirmation hearing. Topics include the Epstein files and January 6 pardons by President Trump. In another Senate hearing, Trump's nominee to serve as Director of National Intelligence, Jay Clayton, who believed he won the 2020 presidential election, is also being grilled. Georgia Democrat John Ossoff.
11: You refuse to answer a basic question about who won a presidential election, you asked to lead America's intelligence community. Isn't it humiliating to be unable to answer this question, to have to indulge the president's delusions?
9: France's National Assembly gives final approval to an assisted dying bill after years of debate. Patients must be at least 18 with a serious and incurable illness. Supporters say it allows choice. Opponents warn of potential pressure on the vulnerable. The U.S. Mint starts producing a new $1 coin featuring President Trump to help celebrate America's 250th birthday. The commemorative coin will be out in the fall. It's not gold as originally planned, but instead has a gold finish. Federal law prohibits depicting a living president on U.S. currency, though the Treasury Secretary has the authority to change that in some instances.
12: Patrick was way behind on his IRS taxes.
13: I was in way over my head. The total amount ended up being somewhere just over $30,000. $30,000.
12: Then the IRS came to collect.
13: Started getting letter after letter. A lien had been filed against me. They were going to basically hang me completely out to dry.
12: He had to do something.
13: That's when I reached out to Optima Tax Relief.
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18: I'm meteorologist Rodney Price. A partly sunny afternoon with some patchy wildfire smoke in the air. Highs in the mid-80s, a light east wind. Tonight, partly cloudy. Could still have a little bit of that smoke in the air as lows drop back into the lower 60s. 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

0: die.
1: I think anyone who puckers up their lips and presses it against their boss's buttocks and then smooches is an ass kisser.
2: I seem to be inept at everything except my work. 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All I want out of life is a 30 share and a 20 rating.
3: The man's enlarged my mind. 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I'm a little man. 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
4: Think of it as colors. There's black and there's white. And in between is mostly gray. That's us. Now, gray is a tough color because it's not as simple as black and white. And for the media, certainly not as interesting. But it's who we are.

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1: But you know what?
0: 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That's Central Daylight Time. We welcome you back to another very special, controversial edition of the Afternoon Aardvark on an even steamier, I think, than yesterday, Wednesday afternoon here in the Twin Cities, that we affectionately refer to as Minneapolis and St. Paul. Guardsy produces the show. My name is Dan Barrero, former Inkstained Wretch, newspaper of the Twin Cities, and we are delighted that you are here for today's ride that is scheduled to include a visit with the man in charge of the basketball operation for your favorite basketball team, the Minnesota Timberwolves, Tim Connelly, at 3:30. In addition, little bonus, Russo today. That is scheduled for 5 o'clock and or thereabouts. And then Kessler is expected in studio. He has hinted, he hasn't confirmed this yet, but he has hinted at the possibility that he might be bringing into studio with him either Mike Lindell or Mike Trudell. Not sure which.
1: Either one, I think, would be interesting.
0: How about both together?
1: That would be good. They could settle the score.
0: Yeah, wouldn't that be great?
1: I know Trudell would like it.
0: Yeah.
1: To maybe create some distance between himself and Lindell.
0: Yeah. Well, we'll find out.
1: We will.
0: That's about 5:30. He usually comes a little bit early, and hopefully with some pillows. Who's to say? Might get some pillows out of the deal.
1: Remember when he brought me My Pillow Guy's book as a gift at the Minnesota State Fair?
0: Oh, that's right. I do remember that now.
1: And he did this grand production.
0: He's
1: and I really,
0: so wacky, isn't
1: I
0: he?
1: Had no reaction. I still have the book.
0: Isn't he wacky?
1: Maybe I should read it. If he becomes our next governor, I'm going to have to probably learn a little bit more about him than what I already know.
0: Not sure you're going to have to read it, but that's,
1: I'm going to keep it just in case.
0: That's just me. I mean, I've been wrong before. I might be wrong yet again. I'm here to tell you that I learned a lot earlier today and even last night about a rivalry I didn't even know was a rivalry. And I will submit to you, as we've tried to bring along the bumper-to-bumper loyal listeners on this magical World Cup ride, even if it's not in your wheelhouse, that I think it's another one of those stories that adds another layer that makes it worth our time, I guess. Even if you don't necessarily have to love or revere the sport or its history. I've said this several times. I just don't think you have anything to lose in mid-July. Mid-July.
1: Right.
0: Mid-July.
1: All-star game,
0: yes.
1: All-star break.
0: Correct.
1: No NFL, not a ton.
0: But we are seeing this rivalry play out, by the way, in real time. Right now, the second half of the second semifinal game, I believe, is about to begin.
1: Yes.
0: And it is 0-0 Argentina versus England for the opportunity to advance to the title game on Sunday in New York, New York, to take on La Roja and Spain. This game today, Dateline, Atlanta, Georgia. And I learned that basically, the rivalry between these two countries' men's soccer teams goes back 64 years. That's a long time, isn't it? Do the math on that. 2026, 64 years puts us back to what year? I know it's a math test.
1: Yeah,
0: I'm not going to do it on air.
1: On the fly.
0: 2026 26 minus 64.
1: Yeah, 26 minus 64.
0: Well, that doesn't even make sense. No, it doesn't.
1: I mean, why do you do this to me right out of the gate?
0: Yeah. Well, you would call that ancient?
1: I mean,
0: you'd call that...
1: You're in the 60s, basically.
0: You'd call that more than recent, correct?
1: Yeah. Yes, I think 62.
0: In sports rivalry terms, that's impressive. And that's how far back this thing goes. I love the way Wall Street Journal guy put it, actually, double byline, Jonathan Clegg and Joshua Robinson. It's a long-running feud that has included decades of chicanery unconditional hatred, and a 74-day war fought on the high seas. And by the way, I haven't had a chance to watch much of the first half because I had some errands to get to and I had to get here. But it's the fuses have been shortened. This thing, I think there was a fight involving several players on the benches between each teams, between the two teams. Did you watch any of that?
1: I didn't see it. No, I was at the Lynx game, but when I got caught up, when I got here, yes, and I clicked on it, it said England and Argentina tied in a very tense,
0: yes,
1: first half.
0: You can sense the history here. Five games, just five, in sort of World Cup competition. This is only the fifth time in over 150 years that the two teams, the two countries' teams, have met in the World Cup. Just through those five games, listen to this. A match so violent that it prompted the introduction of red cards. A goal so controversial it became known as the hand of God. A goal so sublime it became known as the goal of the century. Allegations of vile racism. Endless chants about the Falkland Islands. The ejection of soccer icon David Beckham. And an effigy of a player hanging outside a London pub.
1: Goodness.
0: I know this is going to sound like sacrilege. Vikings-Packers can't match that. They can't come close to approximating it. I know we think it's the ultimate sports rivalry, at least here. We can't. That doesn't touch it, does it? How could it? Quote from an Argentina midfielder, Leandro Paredes. We know what the game against England means for our country. As I said, two nations have shared the pitch 14 times, but only five have been in the World Cup.

0: sound like?
1: Well, yeah, but you don't mess with
0: maybe
1: the Queen's
0: she was back in the Lexus
1: carpet.
0: Club, the Wembley yeah, Club.
1: She probably was
0: getting a sandwich.
1: Talking is fine, or should say tackling is fine. Former England defender George Cohen once said, but it was some of the snidey things, the spitting and pulling the short hairs on your neck, pulling your ear. They were trying to intimidate us. The England manager at the time, Alf Ramsey, so bitter, told his players to refuse to swap jerseys after the game, calling the Argentine players animals. 20 years later, Argentina hadn't forgotten. They crossed paths at the 1986 World Cup in Mexico. By then, this is the kicker that I don't think Packers Vikings can match, unless I'm forgetting about the time Minnesota invaded Wisconsin. I don't know. But by then, you had two countries. The bad blood was, this was after the 1982 Falklands War. And after Diego Maradona lifted his country to a 2-1 win over Three Lions in the quarterfinal, he didn't shy away from bringing up the islands known in Argentina as Las Malvinas. Scored two goals that day, one with his fist, another by dancing past five English defenders. Then came the Beckham arc. Red card in 1998 for kicking out at Argentina's Diego Simón in a game so tense that it had to be decided by a penalty shootout. When England lost, one tabloid led with this headline. 10 brave lions, one stupid boy.
0: Whoa.
1: That's for Beckham.
0: Yeah.
1: Who was even hanged in effigy. David Beckham. Outside a pub. 4 years later, group stage meeting with Argentina. Single goal is the deciding factor. What's called here a redemptive Beckham penalty. Red card, as we said. That remains, well, that was actually from the previous one. And that remains the most recent confrontation until today. In a major tournament, there have been some exhibitions, but nothing quite like this. Cristiano Ronaldo, we will give our souls against England. When's the last time you heard any Viking? You ever hear any Viking say, we will give our souls against the Green Bay Packers?
0: I don't think it's ever been uttered. No.
1: We will leave our lives on the pitch. If you're a fan, how do you not love that? How do you not get aroused and motivated by that? By the way, for the record, they tell us, here's the kicker to the story. All of the reminders will be right there in Argentina's Song of the Summer. At every game, they have belted out in Spanish for the Falklands, for Diego, for the last World Cup of Leo. I'm just telling you, man.
0: Wow.
1: I feel stupid not knowing more about this rivalry. I really do. It's as good as it gets, and it's still nil-nil, almost 52 minutes into the game. So is it likely there'll be fisticuffs?
0: Could be.
1: I mean, there's already been some, apparently. Who's to say? Because the longer we go with a close match, I would assume the tenser it's going to get, correct? With all that history on the line.
0: England, I think, just had... Yeah, it's England that's in the white, right? They just had a really good chance not to... They didn't get a shot off, but it's kind of a loose scrum in front of the net. And Argentina did a nice job niftily finally getting it out there. I think Kane might have been involved
1: yes.
0: in it. But yeah, this is what you want in a game like this, right?
1: Absolutely.
0: You want it to go down to the wire to see.
1: Yes.
0: You want to add the next chapter to a storied rivalry like this.
1: I now consider myself a rising soccer mind, and I agree with the analysis at the half, which was the longer this game goes on, the better Argentina's chances are to win it, because I think England's just a better team. And I think so. It's the old deal. If you're the better team, you want to score earlier. You want to take some control.
0: Yep.
1: And the fact that we're sitting here still nil-nil at this point, I think works very much. Because Argentina seems to have that stardust stuff going.
0: Well, I was
1: going to
0: say, yeah, they do.
1: Yeah, and they have.

0: And they've got probably the best player in the world still at this point. For the record, Argentina invaded the Falkland Islands on April 2, 1982. The British sent a naval task force to retake them. And after 74 days of fighting, British troops won. I remember it. I don't remember the date, but it was June 14, 1982. The war resulted in 255 British and 649 Argentine deaths as well. I mean that's a rivalry, boys and girls. I mean, you can have Packers, Vikings. What's our best NBA rivalry? Wolves, Nuggets?
1: Probably Nuggets.
0: Historically?
1: Yeah.
0: Baseball, once upon a time, it was Twins, Oakland A's.
1: Yeah, White Sox.
0: Back in the same division. White Sox. Those are all nice. They're cute and everything. Lynx against several teams.
1: Oh, yeah.
0: Kind of nice. Can't touch this, I don't believe.
1: FanandBigDeck.com. I'm going to give you a shot to win bonus bucks. It is our national cash contest. The first keyword of the afternoon is rich. Go to KFAN.com and enter the keyword rich.
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5: KBUN Sports Radio, this is a score update. Bemidji Blue Ox with an 11-1 win over the Agassi Gamblers last night. Kayla Manicky went 3-for-4 with a pair of doubles, while Basil Zolke drove in 4, and the team pounded out 12 hits. Jack Lundquist got the win. He went 6 innings, allowed a run, and struck out 4. Meanwhile, Twins pitcher Joe Ryan did make an appearance in the All-Star game last night, had a perfect 4th inning, 1-2-3 with 2 strikeouts, struck out Freddie Freeman and C.J. Abrams as the American League wins the All-Star game 4-0. And the Twins and get back at it on Friday in Chicago against the Cubs at Wrigley Field. We'll have it, of course, on KBUN Sports Radio 104.5 and KBUN Plus FM 100.1. Timberwolves officially introduced their two newest players at a news conference yesterday. Headlining acquisition was point guard LaMelo Ball, who told reporters he is coming in here ready to play and give it his all. Meanwhile, the Timberwolves have officially confirmed, yes, they are in the LeBron sweepstakes.
6: This is MNN Sports. I'm Mike Grimm. The Minnesota Lynx are on the court this hour, hosting the LA Sparks in a Wednesday matinee at the Target Center. Minnesota has the WNBA's best record at 18-6, but head coach Cheryl Reeves said ahead of today's game she wants more from her club.
7: I want us to get back to us understanding, like, being difficult to play against, and there's different parts of a possession where that happens, and dictating is the word we use a lot.
6: Timberwolves president of basketball operations Tim Connelly says he is indeed pursuing free agent star LeBron James along with several other teams. Connelly says his sales pitch to James includes that this franchise gives him a chance to win it all at a place that's never been done before.
8: It's hard not to look at LaMelo and Jaden and Rudy and Ann and Josh, and we saw what TJ did in the postseason. We think Behringer has a chance to be a really special player. We're extremely excited to get Io back. That was a pretty competitive market. He had options all over the league. You know, I like who we are, and we're pretty proud of who we are, so hopefully that's appealing not just to LeBron, but any free agent.
6: Playing with Anthony Edwards is certainly appealing for new point guard LaMelo Ball, who was officially introduced in Minneapolis yesterday.
9: I know Ant for a minute, so, I mean, we've been talking, just everybody excited, and we ready to get to work.
6: Ball says he's ready to impact winning.
9: I feel it could do a lot. I mean, I'm just coming here ready to play. I'm here to learn and just, you know, give them all.
6: Minnesota head coach Chris Finch says Ball provides them a go-to ball handler.
10: Gives us a point guard, you know, and gives us great size in the West. You know, you got to have kind of a big backcourt. We learned that through the playoffs this year. As Tim mentioned, is a player that elevates everybody. I think he can, you know, unlock Rudy to another level at the rim.
6: Should be an interesting offseason for the Minnesota Timberwolves. Baseball, the Twins are off tonight. The All-Star break continues. They return to action in Chicago on Friday to take on the Cubs at Wrigley Field. The AAA Saints also off for the break. They start a home series against Louisville on Friday in St. Paul. 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
21: Barrero on the bun.
0: Yeah. Minnesota Governor Jesse Ventura stated, why? I mean, we won. We took it. That makes it our heritage. I'm not familiar with that one. That's pretty juicy.
1: I'm not. I will say, not the best strategy, I don't think, if you're Virginia, to make the plea for it when Jesse was our governor.
0: Yes, that's true, too.
1: Like, Walls might give it back.
0: Yeah, you're
1: you know,
0: right.
1: You want? Yeah, sure. Yeah, you know, bygones be bygones. Mark Dayton, he may have Jesse. There's no way.
0: That's true.
1: One of the alpha males? No, he's going to keep it.
0: On the Falklands and the Brits, basically removing the Argentinians after their invasion of the Falklands, Tom from Savage writes, 74 days. What took them so long? We took the Strait of Hormuz in a week.
1: Wow. Hang on.
0: Very well played. Out West 3-2-0 guy. Sure, we will leave our souls on the pitch, but flop around like fish if anyone so much as touches us. Another flopping text. We've had a few of those. I have no doubt, right, 612 guy, that Joe Capp uttered those words when playing. We will leave, and that's the Argentinian player, we will leave our souls on the pitch if you're just joining the program as we try to give some depth and detail to literally one of the greatest sports rivalries ever that most of us probably didn't know that much about.
1: No, I knew nothing about it until today.
0: Until today, and I read a little bit last night, too.
1: I think Adam Thielen, for me, was the closest because he's one of us.
0: Yeah, of course.
1: Before, obviously, he moved on, he talked about the Vikings-Packer rivalry from the Minnesota side as a Minnesotan.
0: Yes.
1: Where it was, literally, you go to school amongst Packer fans when you live here. It's like that. This game is important for the kids going to school the next day.
0: Right.
1: You want to be able to wear your jersey.
0: Yes.
1: For him, it was Moss or Carter. For kids now, it was Thielen or JJ. You got to be able to wear your jersey. It's a big deal. That spoke to me as one of us.
0: Sure.
1: Because I lived that. I understood that. He never said we need to leave our soul on the People's Stadium soil. But that was talking about our soul a little bit, that we got to go to school, and the last thing you want to do is be heckled by the Brett Blakemore in your class that the Packers beat the Vikings.
0: Yeah, you're right about that. Only rivalry more intense than England and Argentina is Guardsy and Indianapolis. Although I don't think you started a war over it yet, have
1: you? Not yet, and I think it's also one-sided because I don't think Indy's thinking much about me right now. I don't think they know it's a rivalry yet.
0: It does
1: yet.
0: Seem fairly one-sided. Yeah. That could change.
1: It could.
0: Dan, I agree. The game is so much better with Ian Dark, British voice guy, the bloke, than the announcers Fox is using again today. Bummer. Yeah, I'm not saying these guys aren't professional, but that's the guy for me, Ian Dark. I don't know that I knew anything about him until this tournament. I just think he's marvelous. He's actually, we've said this forever. you could say it shouldn't matter, the announcer on TV, but unless you're somebody who turns the TV down, right, it does. It does have an impact on how you view an event.
1: Yeah.
0: Depending on the approach that's taken by the play-by-play person, it can certainly, and even the color guy, sometimes to the same degree, sometimes even more. What else do we have here? Oh, in 2013, 150 years after the Battle of Gettysburg, the governor of Virginia requested to borrow the flag. Minnesota Governor Mark Dayton declined. You doubted Dayton.
1: I did. I doubted Dayton.
0: You assumed.
1: I did.
0: So he could be a tough guy. He could be feisty.
1: Yeah, that's true.
0: Randy from Richmond, Virginia, originally from St. Cloud. I now live in Virginia, and I never heard of that. LOL. Well, do some checking on it, because now it does sound almost vaguely familiar. I'm going to try to get out of here early. Here's going to be our challenge. I learned this today. I did not know this. We might well have a very distracted Tim Connelly today. He has acknowledged he is a massive World Cup lover and rube.
1: He's a football fan.
0: So he's sitting there watching this tense engagement between these two countries who don't like one another at all. So we'll try to keep him on track. Maybe we will talk a little bit of World Cup with him, but I certainly want to talk about the first chance we'll have had to talk about the LaMelo Ball move, and really the first chance we've had to talk to him since we traded away your guy to, where did he end up trading him to?
1: Julius Randle to Brooklyn. Yep.
0: By the way, he's playing good soldier right now.
1: He is.
0: You know why? Because he'll be more of a, he'll get the ball anytime he wants now.
1: It's not a bad spot for him.
0: Yeah, I mean, and he'll elevate. He'll bring in the basement. He'll bring the floor up on him.
1: He will.
0: Just a matter of how far it goes from there. So let's get a quick pause in and prepare to chat hoops and World Cup with Tim Connelly next.
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25: This is Minnesota News Network. I'm John Anderson. Governor Walz and the state's Emergency Executive Council have approved another 30 days of assistance in the fight against 17 wildfires in northern Minnesota. The governor says he's also tapping into the disaster contingency account for additional recovery resources.
26: The costs are significant to the local community, so we have made the decision in Minnesota, and the legislature has done so, to fill an account with money that allows these counties or local entities to apply to the state for 75% reimbursement from these events.
25: Walls says this account was set up years ago for emergencies that might not meet requirements for federal aid. Dangerous heat continues across much of Minnesota with little relief in sight. An excessive heat warning remains in effect for most of the state through at least Thursday night as temperatures climb into the 90s and heat index values approach or exceed 100 degrees. 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
8: I'm meteorologist Rodney Price. A partly sunny afternoon with some patchy wildfire smoke in the air. Highs in the mid-80s, a light east wind. Tonight, partly cloudy. Could still have a little bit of that smoke in the air as lows drop back into the lower 60s. Need a new bathroom? 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Right now, it's 82.
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0: I have no idea, and I'm a little concerned that I might not get, or we might not get, the full attention from our next guest, the president of basketball operations for the Minnesota Timberwolves, Tim Connelly, because I learned not that long ago he is a hardcore World Cup rube. So I think we're going to try to talk a little World Cup and still squeeze in a question or two about his favorite basketball team. Tim joins us via what's the sponsor for
1: Connecticut Water Systems Hotline.
0: I apologize for that. I, too, am so distracted, Tim Connelly, by this second semifinal game. Bad blood. I mean, there's been wars between these two countries, and it sounds like you're utterly captivated by it.
12: Yeah, the World Cup's awesome. We're playing a summer league game now as well, so I'm... I'm very happy with all the good action on the TV right now.
0: Yeah, I can imagine. So trace your World Cup interest. Is this long-standing? Did you have an epiphany moment where it something clicked and you said, this is a pretty remarkable event? What's the history for you in the World Cup?
12: Yeah, I didn't grow up really a huge fan of soccer, but one of my brothers coached in England, and he got into international soccer. And then at a previous stop, I spent a lot of time with Arsenal. So through spending time with Arsenal, I kind of got more, you know, knowledgeable is a strong term, not knowledgeable, but
0: right.
12: More into it. And then the World Cup, the European Championships, the it's all so great. So, and especially being on home soil,
0: yes,
12: it's just been awesome to watch.
0: Yeah, I agree totally. And I used to be one of those guys who did all the snarky, you know, cheap shots about soccer. Every game's 1-0, the whole bit. When I was back in my ink stained wretch days when I was writing, I just think I've kind of evolved. It's almost like I got that out of my system. And then as years go by, I can't tell you that I pay that close attention to soccer outside this event. But this event just gets to me. And the storylines have been great. All the big knockers have been dominant. You know, they've been great. For people who maybe don't love the game or know the game, it's more accessible because the big names have been as good as they've been. We lost a little something, obviously, when the USA was eliminated after a very good start, too. But to me, it's just the best of everything. And then you consider the history, which I only learned earlier today, between England and Argentina, and it's pretty mythic stuff.
12: Yeah, I mean, obviously, off the pitch, they've got a lot going on,
0: yes,
12: in their past.
0: Yeah.
12: You know, Argentina has so many guys playing the EPL. When you get to this level, the last four teams, all these guys are playing either the EPL or the top levels in Spain or Turkey. So it's full of storylines, and it's really fun to watch. Really fun to watch.
0: So let's try to get to some Wolves stuff, too, because we've not talked since your big move. And
12: I need a hydration break real quick.
0: Well, you might. Just, like, try to pretend that you kind of are listening to the question, even as you watch Argentina try to tie this thing up. England is up 1-0, approaching the 75-minute mark. Here's my philosophical trade question. The Tim Conley who started in this business or was starting to get his chops and, you know, emerging as an ascending guy with a chance to run some teams, did he have the same trade philosophy that you seemingly have now, which is, again, big swings, obviously chance for big success, but big swings also means there's an element of, you know, that it could go the wrong way for you. Is that something you developed, or is it something you think was always in you for whatever reason?
12: Yeah, I don't know. I mean, I think you're just trying to get better, and how you get better, you know, it's either trades, free agency, or drafts, and you only control part of it. Like, you can't make a trade without a willing partner. So I don't think it's part of some specific design or plan. It's, you know, most recently we had a chance to add what we think is an elite point guard who fits our timeline. And but I never think it was a specific philosophy. Just try to get better and, you know, keep flipping cards until hopefully you can, you know, kind of be the last team standing.
0: I think that's one of the sneaky parts of this trade that nationally perhaps hasn't been appreciated. You got a guy on the same age line, right, with several of the players that you're building this thing around, which tells me what I try to tell the audience was, you can love it, you can be afraid of it, there's always risk involved in this kind of deal, but that clearly you're looking at it not as, all right, we're going to take one big swing for the upcoming season, and that's it. That the idea here is, if this thing goes, you have a chance to take several swings if you can continue to add talent, develop talent, etc. Because, again, the ages of so many of your main guys are so similar, outside, obviously, of Rudy.
12: Yeah, I think pairing LaMelo up with Anthony, we hope it's a really good pairing. We think they've complementary skill sets. Certainly, they're both same age, same draft class. Both have seen a lot of basketball for still being relatively young, only 24 years old. Jaden, Behringer, Shannon, Io. So we like our young core, and we think we have a chance for these young guys to continue to get more and more reps and hopefully win more and more games.
0: Let's stick with the Anthony piece of this thing, because I to me, what I keep hearing is, all right, we know how Anthony has emerged as a top line player, but can he continue to improve if he has to continue to shoulder the load of handling the ball as much as, you know, he has basically once the decision was made to not start Mike any longer? How big a piece of it is that taking some of that heat away from him, allowing him to be what you could argue he really is, right, which is an elite scorer and a really good defender when he's in the mood to do that? How big a piece of that, this move, was related to that specifically?
12: I think every move we make is with kind of ant-centric. It's how it can help them, how it can protect them, how Ant can help whatever acquisition we might make. And then how does he feel about it? You know, he's got as big a voice as anybody in the building, and LaMelo's a guy that he's long talked about, thinking it'd be a great addition. So I certainly, we've put the Ant in all these different positions all over the court. I think a lot has been beneficial at times. It's been too much of a load specific to the playmaking. In a position that there's just very few guys who are real playmakers, real point guards, guys that make others better. We think we got one of the best ones in the league doing that.
0: And when we talk about LaMelo, you, I think, described him, you know, as a pretty pure point guard. He's obviously a point guard who can also score. Some of the questions that have come up have been, okay, well, you know, he has been hurt a lot in his career, less so this last season. I think he averaged under 30 minutes a game, which has led some people to say, well, did they manage him in the right way? And does that mean he can't handle more minutes, or that's what you have to do? When you're calculating your interest in this deal, because obviously you guys have had interest in LaMelo for a while, where do you put that stuff in? How do you finesse that, or how do you convince yourself that that's not a red flag, or even that Charlotte, coming off really their, you know, their best season in a while, are willing to move on him at this particular point after that season?
12: Yeah, I mean, I can't get any of us his shoes. You know, we traded a heck of a player, two really, really good players, and two great guys, and Julius and Nas, and there's no black mark there. Those guys are awesome, and they'll be missed. So I think good players get traded all the time.
0: Yeah.
12: It's, you know, I'm not really sure of what the other team's rationale is. The injuries certainly is something that we're aware of. You know, we're hopeful and confident that the worst is behind him. He's had a bunch of various injuries. It's not like there's a lingering knee issue or anything chronic. You know, we have a lot of faith in our medical staff. You know, we're a play team. We're a team that, you know, we want our guys to play, and, you know, they're paid for 82. We want them to play as close to as possible. Obviously, if healthy, we'll never put guys in harm's way. But we think, you know, every conversation we had about him, whether it's a coach, whether it's a teammate, Kurt, or former, is how much he loves to play and how much positive energy he brings to the building each and every day. So, you know, we're pretty optimistic that we're getting him at the right time. And, you know, he's probably seen a little more serious basketball than people would have guessed from afar. You know, the first couple of years he saw the play-in, the team struggled. Then last year, the second half of the season, they might have been the best team in the East, the number one offense, top five ranked defense. So I think he's got a lot of innings, and we're hopeful that we'll be a beneficiary of all those minutes he's seen thus far.
0: When you look at him on tape, or when you're scouting him, when I say scouting, obviously you see him all the time, but when we hear the term vision all the time, what is it at his best that you see from him that impresses you?
12: Well, he's got such natural instincts as a playmaker. You know, he's a step ahead, and there's only a handful of guys in our league that see the game like he sees the game. You know, he had this really unique upbringing where he was playing with guys 5, 6, 7 years older when he was 11, 12, 13. So he has a really funky game. But the game, I think, was developed prior to his growth spurt. So some of the stuff that looks, you know, a little showboaty or atypical, it's kind of how he had to develop when he was growing up playing with his older brothers. And his path's been really unique. You go to Lithuania, go to Australia. But I think the combination, three things. He's huge. You know, he's 6'6". He's a great volume three-point shooter. You know, for a guy who gets it up as much as he does, he's one of the best guys in the league. And he's always a step ahead as a playmaker. So he's going to make the right plays. Excellent rebounder. We think there's a component defensively that he's really hasn't tapped into yet. We've really challenged him about, if you're going to play between Jaden and Rudy and Ant, you got to guard. I think he will. But just he has a love for the game. You know, he loves to play. When you have as much skill level as he has, it's evident that you love it.
0: One more Anthony question. There is an art, I think, to playing off the ball, right? It's you could look at Anthony logically and say, well, this is going to liberate him in so many ways. But it is different. Now, I'm not saying Anthony's never going to have the ball in his hands, but if it's not going to be in his hands as much as he's accustomed to, there's an art to what? Playing off screens, getting open, etc. Are you confident that he's ready to do that, or do you think he already has that in him? I mean, how much conversation do you have with him, Finchie has with him in that regard? Because this does strike me as a very different role, one that he should excel in, but that he has to, I think, get to that place where he's comfortable playing off the ball a little bit more.
12: Yeah, I think it's something that he's talked about and something he really wanted to accomplish. But as much as LaMelo's a pure point guard, he's a great catch and shoot guy. He's played last year with Khan and last year with Brandon Miller. So it's not John Stockton going to have the ball for 16 seconds possession. We're going to with pick and roll. He's a guy that can play on off. But I think what's really, really unique is probably the first time in his career, Anthony's not going to get better shots, but hopefully some pretty easy shots.
0: Yes,
12: there's a lot of good playmakers in the league. A lot of them create easy shots for their teammates, and we think we have one of the best in the world in doing so.
0: The moodiness theme. Your head coach has talked about this a lot. I've talked about it a lot on the air. It's one that's been written about a great deal. The notion that as good as your team could be at times, that it was too moody, or that maybe had some impact on some of the ups and downs. So for you, how much does that factor? I mean, because, coaches and presidents of basketball operations can have agreements and some disagreements on whether something is as big a deal. But when you started making the moves you did, as in moving on Randall, trying to see if this is the time to get a guy, a point guard who you clearly coveted for a while, how conscious of that issue were you? How important do you think that was in informing the direction you decided to take this thing?
12: Well, I don't think it was a motivating factor. It's something that we talked about the last couple of years. I mean, you watch this more than anybody. I think we've had a great couple of 3-year run. I think we're one of only two teams that won a playoff series last three consecutive years. Argentina just scored.
0: Argentina just tied.
12: Wow.
0: 85th minute.
12: Wow.
0: Wow.
12: That's a crazy goal.
0: Yeah.
12: But I think we have title aspirations, and we don't have to be a perfect team. There's going to be, as we've seen the last 7 or 8 years, a different team every year. None of them are perfect. It's a lot of it's going to come down to health and matchups, clearly. But the things that the controllables, our approach to the referees, our ability to be resilient and not allow our emotions to get the best of us, is something that we want to hold ourselves to higher standards. So I don't think it's specific to this trade. I think it's kind of a building-wide mandate that we have to be better.
0: You talked some at the presser about LeBron, and I'm assuming you can't give us any announcements today that he's coming, although you're certainly welcome to if you think it's headed that way.
12: I wish I had a call coming in right now. It'd be fantastic.
0: That's true. So, but I want to get your reaction to, we have Sam Mitchell on all the time, the former Timberwolf. You know Sam, I'm sure. Terrific, huge Wolves guy, obviously, but very opinionated. And his view has been he didn't see the fit here, not because you don't need front court help, but because he thinks LeBron doesn't want to go to a place where there are two players who have had the ball a lot or are used to having the ball. That would be something where he, all things being equal, he'd want to stay away from. What would your answer to Sam be to that particular concern that he has?
12: Yeah, I mean, I think relative to a basketball-specific fit, I think you'd be hard-pressed to find a better fit. We have both LaMelo and Anthony are ball dominant, but not ball hogs. I mean, they played various roles. I think, LeBron knows firsthand what Anthony offers, but being his teammate, winning the Golden Pairs.
0: Mm-hmm.
12: And I think that the teams that are mentioned are the five teams. I think all those teams have guys that are, that are used to having the ball. He's targeted teams he thinks to have a chance to win the championship. So those pre-existing rosters are chock full of guys that are high usage guys.
0: Last item, because I know you want to get back to the game and you got other things to do here away from home. Finchie had an interesting quote where he said, I don't necessarily see this. People are assuming that Jaden is going to be the starter at the four. And so it kind of furrowed my eyebrows, and also John Krasinski and others, because it's like, well, if not him, what's logical? So now, because we believe in conspiracies, we're going, Well, maybe there's another player out there that you guys are close to eyeing, even if the LeBron thing doesn't work out, that might change everything. So can you speak to that? What? Because it doesn't seem like it's very logical that anybody would be the four but Jaden at this point, given what you know the absences you have in the front court.
12: Yeah, I'll leave that up to Finchie. I think we have some internal options that maybe would be a little less fieldish for some, but we're confident in. It's a weird position because, you know, 10, 15 years ago, every team had clear power forwards, and it's kind of morphed into centers and then just forwards. And we had two great ones in Julius and Nas. You look around Zion and Montero and Orlando, but not every team has traditional power forwards. And we saw San Antonio, they probably didn't have a natural power forward. It's different when you have Wembanyama, obviously. But look, we know it's when we traded two really, really good players, we knew it was going to be something we had to figure out, and we'll figure it out. But full faith in Finchie and staff, whether it's we add another face or two or whether we make do what we have presently, we think we'll figure that position out.
0: You're not somebody who obviously, I think, relishes limelight based on everything I've seen and heard of you. But so maybe I'll know the answer to this question. But you make the deal, and as I maybe you know, nationally, a lot of people didn't get it. They're like, what are the Wolves doing? How could they be better today than they were before? I think as time goes on, maybe people get used to it and they start looking at it differently. But how are you aware of any of that? I mean, I sense you don't care. You can't make your decisions on the basis of doing a referendum on what people think. But how aware, as the things playing out, are you of the national reaction, which was, you know, I don't think it's positive as it's been locally.
12: I'm blissfully unaware. I mean, I think I mentioned you a bunch.
0: Yeah.
12: I promise you I don't have any social media. I can't.
0: So smart.
12: I joke with my friends, my buddies who are single will send me, hey, here's this girl I'm dating on Instagram. I said, I can't open it. Can you just screenshot pictures? I can share my thoughts. So unless it's on Hoopsite, I don't see it. I think societally and then certainly sports is a microcosm of that. I think it's hard to find anybody happy right now.
0: Yeah, that's true.
12: Our goal and my goal is to either win a ton of games or get fired trying. And I think we took a big swing. Julius Randle's an excellent player. Nas is fantastic. He's gonna have a career year in Charlotte, and he's exactly what we're all about. So we didn't do it lightheartedly, but we think when you have a chance to look up and you're 1-2-3 at 25-24-24 is LaMelo, Anthony, and Jay McDaniels. We're going to have a puncher chance against anybody in the world, and not just next year, but for the next 4 or 5 years.
0: Would you promise me you don't have any burner accounts on X that we just don't know about, but you're very
12: promise
0: good
12: you.
0: About?
12: Promise okay. You can.
0: Because there's a bunch of those out there.
12: An old school Howard Stern lie detector test.
0: Even that. I'll let you get back to the soccer, man. This is good stuff. We appreciate the time. Good.
12: Who's going to pull it out, you think?
0: Well, I picked off the post there.
1: Wow, that would have been something.
0: That would have been Argentina up 2-1.
12: You guys are ahead of me.
0: A little ahead of you, yeah. I picked England before the game. Oh, there it is. Argentina just took the lead.
1: Oh, we should have spoiler alerted them.
0: Sorry about that. Yeah, be ready. There's a goal. Well, there's an Argentina goal.
12: Oh, my
0: goal
12: gosh.
0: Coming.
12: Messi? Wow.
0: How good is this? This is really, really good
12: stuff. Oh, my gosh.
0: I'll let you get back to it. Have a good have fun.
12: Thanks, guys.
0: Visiting
12: I appreciate
0: the family.
12: It, guys.
0: We'll talk
12: Thank
0: soon.
12: You.
0: Thank you.
12: Thank you.
0: Appreciate it. Tim Conley runs the basketball operation for the Minnesota Timberwolves. In fact, I think his title is president of basketball operations. We got time. Do we want to do a live listen-in right now, Gardzi? Gardzi's wrapping up the call with Tim. Just the aftermath. Do you want to do it? Let's go live to World Cup. Argentina just goes up 2-1 on England.
3: Argentina kicking down the English wall, trying their best to hold on. Lionel Messi has time and space. Jet Spence was a little banged up. Think he always goes left. Think again. To the right. It delivers a ball on a platter. Messi. Magic again. And the Argentines.
0: You doubted Messi.
3: Find a way down a goal. Had punched back not once.
1: Do you think he should pretend to have an accent for this part?
0: It would help.
1: Could they send him that
0: it
1: note?
0: It would help.
1: Yeah. Messi magic again.
3: Explode.
0: All right, here's what we're going to do. Pot it down for just a minute. We're just going to, there's about, what, 7 minutes or so left in extra time.
1: We think.
0: Argentina just moves goes ahead. They were down 1-0 about a second ago. Now they're up 2-1. And we're just going to go ahead and run it out the rest of the way into the start of the 4 o'clock hour, just in case we've got some people out there who might be interested.
3: The power, the will, the force of a team like Argentina. And that man right there. We said it, 7 minutes to go, he's down. Last World Cup game, think again. Well, let's see what England have left. This game's still got time. Couldn't possibly, could they?
10: Yellow card to Rodrigo de Paul. I think just as a requirement of any big Argentina game.
3: Wow. What a game.
10: Goals.
3: What a semifinal.
10: 6 minutes, 24 seconds apart, and England have probably about 6 minutes and 24 seconds left to score one in response and force extra time. Now they're the desperate team. Konsa brings it down. Kane trying to get under control. It's blocked out by Julian Alvarez for an England throw.
3: Now consider all the big bodies you have on the field for England. If they get a long throw, you've got Dan Byrne at the near post that wants this one. Great chaos back.
10: Konsa gets it in deep. Kane takes a bump. It's headed away. Stones resets it wide. Konsa just trying to keep it in on Nico Gonzalez. Another England throw. We should go past the minimum 9 minutes. He can't believe it, even though he's seen it over and over again. Last ditch options off the bench in the wings for England for whatever minutes are left. Konsa again. Deep throw. Stones couldn't get up for it. Held in by Rogers, man down for Argentina. Konsa sends it in. It was Gonzalez who was down. He's back up to head it away. It's out for another throw, and do England make the changes now? Because certainly with Rashford, but also Ivan Toney, who Thomas Tuchel described as part of his special ops team, for moments just like this, the two set to come on. Stones is the first withdrawn. Spence is the other.

0: Pickford again, a desperate heave, but no one in a white shirt near it. DePaul first to the loose ball, trying to bounce it off an England player for a throw, can't do so. Harry Kane, he'll go long. Rodgers in chase, it's too far. Seconds at a minimum to play.
1: Last gasp for the Brits.
0: Good header one in there by Anderson. A second time as well to knock it forward. Flying through was Otamendi. Anderson trying to hook it wide for Rashford. Rashford, can he control with a man on his back? Now can he turn on Montiel to the byline? Gets the cross in and it's stamped away. That was Romero once again. And now Lionel Messi working on Nico O'Reilly. Julian Alvarez holds it up. Messi comes to get it. He takes the bump. That's a foul. That's a free kick for Argentina. They're not there yet, but they're close. And another coming together.
2: Skirmish.
1: Six and gloves all over the pitch. I think Messi's milking that one.
2: I agree.
0: Scored,
2: I thought the goalkeeper.
1: But he's Messi.
2: He made
1: that kind of assist, that kind of a cross. I mean, come on.
2: Set up the cross.
1: game-winning goal, match-winning goal. Here we go. Got to be the final seconds, right? Unless they add extra time.
0: He had two on the day.
3: Yeah, I had the one that Fernandez on the strike. The rightful one is just a thing of beauty. We talk so much about his left. His right is beautiful as well. And it set the stage for Lautaro off the bench.
0: We keep saying count them out at your peril. Did they look great against Cape Verde? Did they look great against Egypt? Did they look great against Switzerland? Doesn't matter. Final seconds for England. Final chance for their dreams. And it's taken away by Nico Gonzalez. And Messi just going to run to daylight. Messi goes down. That's not a foul. England, one last chance. Long it goes. Too long, perhaps. Burn and chase. Emiliano Martinez gets rid of it deep. Lautaro Martinez trying to chase in behind the winning goal scorer. Anderson had to be alert.
3: Checking the watch.
0: Still we play.
2: Trying to wave it.
0: One last chance. Anderson sends it long.
2: Comes.
0: Burn and chased. Ooh. It's headed away. First man there, Enzo Fernandez.
1: Oh, had a shot there.
0: Clear. All eyes on American Ismael Elfath. He looks at his watch again. England have a throw-in. Do they have the time?
2: This could be
0: controversial. Do they have one more moment? And it comes to Byrne. Forced backwards. Knocked away. Anderson, last man back now. Battling with Messi for that ball in the air. Cleared back to Jordan Pickford. Still we play. Argentina's bench is furious. Last chance for England. Here we go. Pickford into the box.
2: Oh, man.
1: Martinez, look at
0: tracking. Can't get it cleanly. It's knocked free. The whistle goes. It's a
2: head. And that's when they whistled
0: it? It's a free kick for Argentina.
1: Free kick? Oh, for Argentina. Okay. Yeah, we're approaching 102 minutes now. So they did add some extra time.
0: We've seen it all before from Argentina. And yet they still managed to surprise us. He scored the winning goal in the Copa America final 2 years ago. Lautaro Martinez. Hoping that once this is in play, it'll count as a game-winning goal in the semifinal. Indeed it is. Argentina do it again. And they set it A with Spain Sunday in New Jersey in the World Cup final.
1: It's in the books. Spain, Argentina. 2 o'clock Central Time kick. My paternal grandfather, Daniel, he can't lose. Born in Argentina, whole family came from España. It's as good as it gets, and that is going to be a lot of fun. Leave it to our audience to find a way to link a Vikings cheap shot into this Argentinian comeback? Haven't the purple played in England enough in England for now for the Brits to know that the prevent defense is a loser's game? How good is that? Never underestimate the creativity of our audience to find a way for linkage. So England up 1-0, what, 84 minutes in?
4: Yeah. Yeah.
1: Argentina ties it, and then it felt like in a blink of an eye, after a great setup by Messi, they get the game winner, 2-1. And so we talked about it. They're the team that's been sprinkled with the stardust, if you're a big destiny cliche guy, through this run. And I certainly felt, okay, the longer this game goes, and it's close, the more dangerous Argentina for that reason will be. Now, in fairness to England, they did take the lead. Not an insurmountable lead, obviously, at 1-0. There were some other, I thought there were two or three other outstanding Argentina chances. One ball off the post.
2: Yes, right before the goal.
1: So it was, the last, 10, 15 minutes, they dominated to that extent, don't you think? Argentina, absolutely, they won it. They didn't, I don't think they necessarily that it was England lost it, although I guess you can go with the prevent defense thing. But I thought Argentina went out and stole the damn thing very successfully. And now another Vikings fan. Vikings are undefeated in London. That would be a Twitter list who might have been missing the larger point.
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7: AP News, I'm Ben Thomas. The U.S. has reimposed a naval blockade on Iran and intensified its airstrike campaign. Iranian officials say at least seven troops have been killed and hundreds across the country have been wounded. John Gambrell has more from Dubai.
8: This comes as Iran has been attacking ships going through the Strait of Hormuz on a route hugging the coastline of Oman. Tehran has insisted that any ship going through the strait must do so on a route through Iranian waters and must follow the instructions of Iran's paramilitary Revolutionary Guard. Now, the U.S. had been trying to support those vessels, and the U.N.'s International Maritime Organization had supported this route around Oman. As these attacks on ships have continued, and Iran has retaliated against Middle East allies of America, this has really called into question any sort of permanent end.
7: Oil prices ticked a little higher, Brent crude settling just below $85 per barrel. U.S. gasoline prices also ticked up 3 cents from yesterday. AAA puts the national average at $3.89 per gallon. Meanwhile, inflation at the wholesale level eased in June. However, year-over-year producer prices were up 5.5%. In other news, Marissa Duhaney reports President Trump's pushing back against a move by his own administration.
9: The president urged that Immigration and Customs Enforcement should continue vehicle traffic stops, seeming to oppose a new suspension of the practice used as part of his immigration crackdown. In a Truth Social post, Trump said, quote, "The men and women of ICE are doing a great job, one that has to be done." He also said that in order to remove criminals he claims were let into the country under the previous Democratic administration, we cannot give up on one of ICE's most important and effective crime-fighting tools, the traffic stop. But it comes after Trump administration officials told ICE officers to suspend most vehicle stops after two deadly shootings within a week. The deaths renewed criticism of the agency's enforcement tactics that were widely condemned last winter after the killings of Alex Preddy and Renee Good in Minnesota.
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10: An absolute no-show performance from Kylian Mbappe. Zero shots on target yesterday. That has not happened in, I don't know, forever. And the way he talked about it post-game felt like he was talking out of both sides of his mouth. He talked about the press and that they weren't communicating and that they didn't make the right substitutions. Felt like he was taking a shot at his manager, Didier Deschamps. And I was a little surprised from the leader of this team, the response that we got from him post-game, because it very much mirrored the no-show performance from Mbappe on the field. And the way he talked about it is like, well, I'm the leader of this team. It all goes through me. But at the same time, pointing out the flaws with everyone else. I wasn't impressed by that. And this was supposed to be a France team that we were looking at penciling in that they'd be playing for a championship this weekend, and they're not.
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1: I'm meteorologist Mace Michaels. Mostly cloudy tonight with areas of smoke. Warm and muggy with a low in the mid-60s. Hazy sunshine, hot and humid again for tomorrow. And smoky, a high in the upper 80s. Staying warm and humid with some slight rain chances Friday into the weekend. Lakes, great food, and friendly faces. It's all in Worthington, Minnesota, and it's worth a look. Right now we're at 83 degrees.
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2: Well, he's pulled up his boat, and he is chatting fishing, and then we'll get back to fishing. It's Steve Sapotiak of Predator Guides.

0: Service. Hey, Steve, welcome back.
1: Thank you. It's great to be back, Kevin.
0: How's the weather? How's the fishing down in your neck of the woods?
1: Good question. Right now, the weather is starting to get a little warm, which is something we've been experiencing for over a week. The part that I don't like, and none of my people like either, is we've got that Canadian Ontario smoke. Mm. And it looks like a heavy fog, and you can taste it. It's that bad, Kevin.
0: Okay. Oh, that's no fun at all. And then the heat is also a bit of an issue. It gets up to too much of a warm water, and it's tough on the fish.
1: Oh, most definitely. In fact, I've got 81 degrees surface temperature.
0: Ooh.
1: That's just ridiculous. You know, we're up on the north end, and we're going to be fishing the south end tomorrow and the west side as well. You know, you always got to try all the spots, and that's what we're doing.
0: Okay. Well, how has the fishing been? We'll start with your favorite. How have the muskies been biting?
1: You know, we're seeing them every time we go out, you know, getting a few hits. Yesterday, I had a couple of gentlemen. We had about four or five hits, and a couple of them I know were muskies because we've seen them come following in. Today, my guys had about six, seven hits, and they had one nice-sized muskie come following in. The young gentleman's name is Gus, and he's with his grandfather, Ron. I tell you, these two guys are a blast. It's a pleasure to be with them.
0: All right. Now, are these guys that have a little bit of experience, or is this something new they're experiencing?
1: No, they got the experience in. They got the experience in, Kevin, so it makes it fun for me. I'm just sitting back watching these two go to town, casting all over the place, getting a couple of hits. We tried trolling, got a couple of hits doing that. So, yeah, they're very knowledgeable, and it's been fun.
0: All right. What are you hearing from other muskie anglers? I mean, everybody's seeing action? Everybody's seeing the fish move?
1: No, it's been a little tough on most all the other anglers. It's been this water temperature has not helped. Driving the fish a little deeper where it's cooler, which is a good idea. We're going to start fishing deeper water tomorrow. We tried a little bit today and to no avail, but we still are seeing pike and muskies in the shallows, just not as many as we'd like. And I'm afraid it's going to be, you know, fishing deeper is what we'll have to do.
0: Yeah, I would assume so. As we, it's just you got such clear water there and the water's warm. I mean, the muskies only have so many options, right?
1: Oh, definitely. Just like a person, you know, you can do so many different things, and it's time to try something totally different. And I don't mind, you know, we can even deep water troll anywhere from like 14 or 12 feet to about 20 feet. You know, that's a good column there. You still got some weeds and stuff, and you got a lot of other structure happening. So we got a lot of alternatives, Kevin, that's for sure.
0: So as you go out, whether, you know, I know sometimes they're not biting, but are you seeing enough fish that you're comfortable with the health of the fishery in Mille Lacs?
1: I'm seeing not enough of walleyes as much as I would like to.
0: Okay.
1: That's to be expected, Kevin, with the warm water. The walleyes are doing good. They have made a wonderful comeback. I'm not going to complain about that at all. It's just a matter of getting out there and having some fun fishing. I know there's going to be restocking talk done about restocking some more muskies into Mille Lacs Lake, and I'm looking forward to it. You know, we got a healthy number of Mille Lacs Lake fish. We just don't have a bunch like we would like to have, you know. Do we have like one per acre, 133,000 acres? No, but if you've got one per every 3 acres, that's not bad neither. And we have a very, very natural reproduction. We caught a beautiful little tiger muskie 3 weeks ago, and no clipped fins or anything. So, Kevin, that just tells us that's natural reproduction, and things are going very well as far as that.
0: Has there always been tiger muskies in Mille Lacs?
1: You know, they planted them many years ago because they're not as smart as the silver muskie, the Mississippi stream. And so they were easier to catch. There's no doubt about that. And then they sort of got little slim pickings, as they say. One of my guys 24 years ago, his 12-year-old son, did get the state record tiger. It was over 50 inches, but he did the right thing. He let it go and everything, let it grow. So I'm hoping to see a lot more here. It would make a lot more fun for everybody.
0: Steve Sapontiac of Predator Guide Service is my guest today. We, of course, are talking angling. We'll continue the conversation next.
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0: Steve Spaniak and Predator Guide Service, my guest today. We have primarily been talking muskies, but what about walleyes? What about bass? What about northerns? What about crappies? What about all the other fish on Mille Lacs right now?
1: Good question, Kevin. The crappies have left the warmer water for their sanctuary of the colder waters. We're going to find them in anywhere from 12 to 20 feet of water, maybe 22 feet of water. Smallmouth bass are going good yet. They're on the break lines of any weed bed, and they're sitting in the deeper water where the rock reefs are. So they're down there a little deeper. You're finding them in anything from 16 to 22 feet, and sometimes shallower if the sunlight is diminished by clouds, which I'm hope keeps up. Northern pike has been tough. I've got to admit it. You know, that's one of my favorites besides the muskie, and northern pike has been tough. Of course, the pikes do not like the warm water, Kevin. And when you're looking at 81, 82 degrees surface temperature, that drove them away deeper. We tied into a few small ones yesterday and a couple of small ones we never boated today. But, we got to get the water to cool off, and that's not going to happen for a good month and a half. So in the meantime, if we can drop the surface temperature, we are going to have better luck with the regular muskies, you know, the Mississippi strain or Leech Lake strain, which I like to call them. And we're going to start seeing more action. Just got to get rid of this hot spell and, you know, maybe have a good cold front, something come through. We'll see.
0: Well, that would be... That would be nice. I know it's going to cool down here early next week, down into the mid to upper 70s for a few days. That would be a welcome relief, I think, for everybody. What are you hearing from some of the other lakes in your area?
1: Well, that's a great question. Ripple Lake is still giving up, just north of here, some residual bluegills and crappies, you know, the smaller ones, because they're done with the spawn. We've had some good luck at Farm Island a couple weeks ago with bluegills, but they're slowing down. Everything has been slowing down. The shallower lakes are feeling the impact the worst. like a whitefish chain. There's a lot of crappies over there, and they've really quit because of the hot weather. Deeper lakes have been doing a little bit better because the sunfish and crappies can go down to the deeper lakes. Smith Lake's a great example of walleyes and panfish. Great lake, but they're going deeper, and I don't blame them. We can only take so much sitting in a sauna, and we got to get the heck out of there.
0: Yeah, that's a fact, and obviously night bite might be the way to go this time of year if you can deal with the mosquitoes.
1: Oh, no doubt. I mean, I've been looking for my head net. I've got it. I've got my long pants that I always wear. I've got my shirts. I take my duct tape. It comes into a lot of good use. My wife doesn't think so, but I can prove to her. Duct tape those pants to your boots and duct tape your sleeves to your hands. I mean, if you can keep those lake midges off you, you're not going to go stir crazy and run off the lake on top of it.
0: But, I mean, night fishing is fun. Again, if you can deal with the mosquitoes, it's a lot of fun.
1: It's a blast. I mean, first comes the mosquitoes. We can usually lather up with mosquito repellent. So that works, Kevin. Next comes the lake midges. That's the one you want to get all goofy, dressed up with all the stuff on. But you know what? You're absolutely correct. Night fishing is a hoot. It is as fun as can be because during the daytime, all you musky nuts out there, guys and gals, we know that we make a 90-degree turn once we get at the boat side during the day. A musky at night cannot do that. So what we're doing is casting off to the side and doing an elongated L turn at boat side for about 6 to 7 feet. Then just lift up your rod and your bait completely out of the water. Most of our hits, Kevin, I would say 80% come at boat side. I've had guys scream bloody murder. I had one guy just about jumped out of the boat, and his high-pitched scream was so bad, I think if anyone heard him, they might have thought he was getting beat up. But yes, you're absolutely right. That night bite can be a blast.
0: All right, let's talk a little bit about planning for the day. So you get up in the morning and you're going to hit the water. Where's the first place you're going to try, and what's the first method you're going to try for muskies as you start your day?
1: Good question, Kevin. The first thing I'm going to do is the last time I was out, remember what bait we used and what size and what we caught. And if it was a decent size pike or a muskie, I'll use that same bait, Kevin, to start again. If I can get into the same area and the same spot, you know, that we had the good luck, that's where I will start, is in that area. Unfortunately, 133,000 acres in a lake that it makes its own weather pattern, I'm at the mercy of the wind. But usually we can get out and have fun. If it's a little windy, like a muskie chop 2.5 feet, I don't mind. Anything over 3 feet, I want to maybe go somewhere a little bit more calmer, Kevin.
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0: Steve Sapaniak of Predator Guide Service is my guest today. He's giving me a rundown of how you plan out a day of muskie fishing. You switch tactics, do you switch lures as the day goes on?
1: Oh, you have to, yes. I mean, if it's a beautiful, bright day like today, we're fishing a little deeper, We got an east wind. I'm on the northeast side, and I'm on the inside of this weed bed, Kevin, casting over it. So we're casting to the west. That's always been a great technique. I like using spinner baits because they get down through the weeds real nice. And, you know, we've always had good luck with them, with northern pike and muskies. So I would start back in the same spot. After that, I would toss some plastics like Medusas, Poseidons, anything like that that's got a lot of lift and everything as you're working it up and down, up and down. Am I throwing the big two-pound pounders by Muskie Innovations? No, I'm not. I'm throwing the small ones, the spring dogs and stuff like that, bulldogs. So it's been doing pretty good. As the summer progresses, we're going to switch to bigger baits. There's no doubt about it. And then get ready for the big roundup for October when everything loves the sucker fishing. So, yeah, we're looking okay. It's just a matter of I always got to play the wind on the big pond, Kevin.
0: Okay. All right. Well, Steve, do you have time for a Fast Five?
1: Oh, most definitely.
0: All right. Let's go to it. It's the Fast Five. Steve Sapaniak.
16: Fast Five. Did I start up?
0: Question number one. If you could only use one lure for the rest of your fishing life, what lure is that going to be?
1: Spinner bait, the rad dog.
0: Boy, you knew that right away.
1: And real quick.
0: Why do you like it?
1: It's got a thump factor that no other spinner bait has, Kevin. It's a great big wake-up call. I mean, when there's minnows around us hanging in the water by the boat and that rad dog starts to come in, those minnows just take off. They never hurt or experience anything with a big thump. And that is what we need, is that big wake-up call. The muskies feel that on their lateral line. And, you know, they can pick up that big thump 20, 30 feet away. So that's why I think if I had to stick with one bait, that would be the one of choice.
0: All right. Question number two. If Steve Sapaniak could only eat one food for the rest of his life, what food is that going to be?
1: Oh, my God. It's going to be my wife's spaghetti or my wife's lasagna. I love pasta, and you know I'm at that age where I'm not going to worry about my girlish figure no more.
0: All right. Question number three. What is the best book you have ever read?
1: Muskies in the Shield. If you want to go with the best book as far as fishing, that's one by Dick Pearson. Gives away a lot of information. I like that one, Muskies in the Shield. And the Quarry Girls is one I got into, my wife. And but you only said I could have one, so let's stick with the muskie.
0: Okay. Well, of course we will. All right. Question number four. What is the best movie you've ever seen?
1: I love True Grit. I love both actors. You know, John Wayne played the original. And we got, I can't remember the young man's name.
0: Jeff Bridges.
1: Yes, Bridges. Thank you. He did a great job as a two in the remake. So, yeah, definitely that. I've seen enough horror movies and gore movies and everything. I like something a little more interesting and fun.
0: Okay. Yeah, True Grit's a good one. Both of them. I've seen them both. They're both very good.
1: Yes, sir.
0: All right. Finally, question number five. Not a lure, not a rod or reel, but anything else fishing-wise, you know, one item that every angler needs to have, kind of that residual thing they need to have. What would that be that you say you need to have?
1: A pair of long nose pliers.
0: Oh, yeah. That's a good one. About how?
1: Yeah, you want to reach down in there and get that hook out as soon as possible. Here's the thing, too, folks. If it's hooked in gill plate, don't pull it back. Open up the side of the gill and pull it out the gill and cut the line. Fish safe. That's the main thing.
0: Yep. So, and you know, there's needle nose pliers, but there are various sizes. How long should it be?
1: I like mine 6 to 8 inches in case I got to get way inside the gullet and everything. You know, our little operation plan of, you know, taking the lure out of the gill plate has worked so many times. It's been good. But, yeah, I like a long needle nose plier so I can get way in there if necessary.
0: All right. All right, Steve, if we needed to go fishing with you, how do we get set up for that?
1: Oh, thank you, Kevin. Hey, get a hold of my website, you know, predatorguideservice.com. Got a lot of nice fish, a lot of big fish on there. Check out the bragging board. I've got Gus over here. He's working to get his big one so he can get on the bragging board. I told him I would. But check out my website and also check out my cell phone, 320-333-2941.
0: All right, and of course, I know you're going for the muskies, and your clients want to go for muskies. But if it's just me, the kids, and I want to hit the water this weekend, do some fishing to keep them active, what should I be fishing for, and what should I be bringing along for that?
1: Let's go for panfish. I like to have a small ultralight reel and rod. Otherwise, I like to use my walleye outfit. It's got a nice sensitivity. We're going to be using small leeches cut up in different pieces, smaller pieces, and using wax worms. Have a slip bobber and a slip bobber float. Have everything ready. I like going with a small flu-flu, doll-fly type jigs with a red gamagatsu hook, which is just about invisible. And I'm using fluorocarbon line, which, again, is just about invisible. And fish the edges of the weeds, you know, anything like from about 5 feet on out to about 10 foot with a drop-off. And have fun. You're going to catch them. If you tie into a couple crappies, boy, you're being a winner all around. It's been tough lately. But, yeah, panfish is the best thing to get the kids into, Kevin.
0: All right, it's Steve Sapaniak of Predator Guide Service giving us all kinds of great advice. Steve, as always, thanks for being here today. Thanks for taking the time, and good luck getting some muskies this afternoon.
1: Kevin, thank you very much. It's always been a pleasure to talk with you.
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21: The Minnesota Department of Natural Resources last week released the state's latest rough grouse survey. The results show a decline from the species peak in 2024. That said, remember, a bad rough grouse year in Minnesota is a gray year anywhere else in the lower 48. More details on that grouse survey when we return, but first.
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21: Welcome back. Minnesota's 2026 Spring Rough Grouse Survey found breeding numbers still declining from the game bird's 2024 peak, an expected drop in the species' natural 8 to 11 year population cycle. Survey results showed decline across most of the state's forested regions, while limited data from northwestern Minnesota made trends there less certain. The DNR conducts the survey by monitoring spring grouse drumming activity. Drumming is a low sound that male grouse produce as they beat their wings rapidly in increased frequency to signal the location of their territory. The DNR and its partners have conducted rough grouse surveys for 75 years to monitor the state's breeding population. Several survey routes in the Northwest region were not completed this year thanks to staffing cuts in federal agencies. Readers can see the entire rough grouse survey report at mndnr.gov/wildlife/grouse. This has been from the pages of the Outdoor News. Learn more at outdoornews.com.
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29: I'm meteorologist Mace Michaels. Mostly cloudy tonight with areas of smoke, warm and muggy with a low in the mid-60s. Hazy sunshine, hot and humid again for tomorrow, and smoky, a high in the upper 80s. Staying warm and humid with some slight rain chances Friday into the weekend. Lakes, great food, and friendly faces. It's all in Worthington, Minnesota, and it's worth a look. Right now we're at 83 degrees.
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23: It's the Minnesota Sports Prep Update for Wednesday, July 15th. I'm Ryan Phelps. Here's a fun one for you today. The game of softball was started in the 1800s, but did you know that Minneapolis has a valid claim to be the birthplace of softball with the development of a game called kitten ball? My NSPN colleague Justin Barrientos batted around the story.
32: In talking with Region 6AA Secretary Nancy Manderfield in an earlier profile, she mentioned that she used to play kitten ball in her youth. Well, kitten ball is the original name used for softball, and depending on who you talk to, this building behind me could be where softball was developed. This is old Minneapolis Fire Station 19, now a Buffalo Wild Wings on University Avenue Southeast, near Williams Arena on the University of Minnesota campus. It's here that in 1895, Louis Robert, a fire lieutenant, created a game that would use a small space, less distance between bases and pitching mound, different than the standard baseball field of the time. It was also similar to an indoor game invented at a Chicago boat club in November of 1887. According to the website of USA Softball, Robert used a vacant lot adjacent to the firehouse to create a very fun game among the firemen to get some exercise while waiting for the next fire alarm. Soon, leagues of the game began to form. Early teams included the Kittens of Engine Company 19, Rats of Engine Company 9, Whales of Engine Company 4, Salisbury's from a mattress factory, Pillsbury's from nearby flour mills, and the Central Avenues. By 1906, more than 20 teams were playing in summer leagues. Robert's kitten name stuck as the game's name until the Minneapolis Park Board rechristened it Diamond Ball in the early 1920s. Various versions of the game spread around the country, and the name softball was given to the sport, consolidated by Walter Hackinson of the YMCA when he presented the game to the National Recreation Congress in 1926. Some of Robert's contributions remain in the game today, including the size of the official ball, a circumference of 12 inches. The birthplace of Robert's game also remains, Old Fire Station 19, which was placed on the United States National Register of Historic Places in 1982 because of its connections to the development of softball. In Minneapolis, along with photojournalist Tom Ritchie, I'm Justin Barrientos, NSPN.
23: Thanks, Justin. While softball was played at many high schools throughout the years after 1926, it wasn't officially adopted as a Minnesota State High School League sport until 1977. That was the year of the first state tournament. And the first champion was Coon Rapids, followed by Cambridge in 1978, and then a split to two classes in 1979, with Rosemount taking the 2A title and Wadena winning it in Class 1A.
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29: I'm meteorologist Mace Michaels. Mostly cloudy tonight with areas of smoke, warm and muggy with a low in the mid-60s. Hazy sunshine, hot and humid again for tomorrow, and smoky, a high in the upper 80s. Staying warm and humid with some slight rain chances Friday into the weekend. Lakes, great food, and friendly faces. It's all in Worthington, Minnesota, and it's worth a look. Right now we're at 83 degrees.
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31: Years ago, I don't even remember, I guess I would have been in Dallas, I think. I don't think I would have been in Louisville. I had a conversation with a Cincinnati Inquirer columnist, sports columnist named Mark Purdy. Purdy, a very accomplished guy. He had, as I recall, I think previously he'd been a reporter at the LA Times, big time guy. And he was trying to convince me to apply to be the Cincinnati Redlegs beat man. They had an opening. We had a good relationship. He was, you know, he kind of liked my work. And I ultimately said, I don't think I'm cut out to be a ball guy. I'm really not. I covered a little bit of that in Texas, but I just don't think that's what I want to be. Plus, I think it was at the Dallas Morning News then, which was, you know, a bigger paper, really.
14: Yep.
31: So I ultimately said thanks, but no thanks to him. He has, I think, retired. He was longtime. He's a legend in the Bay Area. Longtime columnist in San Jose, I believe. I suggest to you, he has come up with the tweet of the 2026 World Cup. I just retweeted it. And it's a photo of a very pensive, annoyed-looking Mick Jagger, who was there for this game today, this match today.
14: Wow.
31: And here's the Purdy comment with this perfect photo. You can't always get what you want. How good is that? That's world class right there. And that's the look on his face. It's precious. I mean, he looks, it's almost like in his mind, he's going, you can't go into the prevent. We can't go into the prevent.
14: His hat looks sideways.
31: His hat is askew, and yep. I don't think that's how he usually wears it.
14: No.
31: He's been very prominent doing interviews because he's got, you know, the Stones have a new album, I think, that just came out.
14: Of course they do.
31: Not that long ago.
14: It's about time they drop some new stuff.
31: That's absolutely true. Who's Conan, who's got the big time serious podcast? Just did an hour with him.
14: Conan O'Brien needs a friend.
31: That's a tremendous effort to convey the agony of defeat. And in kind of classic Mick Jagger mode, it's not like he's blubbering or anything. He just has that
14: lips are kind of pursed.
31: Look, yeah, like, oh my God. Proof that even Mick Jagger can get his feelings hurt by a sporting event, by something that happened right in front of his eyes.
14: If he's cut, he bleeds like the rest of
31: that's
14: us.
31: That's it. It's 100% true. There's no question about that.
6: Adam in White Bear Lake. Dan, as one of your intrepid listeners, I'm not worried about the World Cup, the Wolves of the Wild. I think that what all of us want to know is what will your order be at the Hoos this weekend? It's back on your side of town in Plymouth off of Highway 55. Now, it was 2 or 3 days ago that Tennessee brought this to our attention, right?
14: Yes.
6: Both of us via and I we have it's been so busy on other things, we've not gotten around to it.
14: Right.
6: Is the Hoos officially back? It's part of
14: Lattice.
6: Right.
14: Yes. Because I remember we talked about it at the time when it was first just an idea that they were looking to bring it back. And so now it's officially opening this weekend. See, I thanked Tenna for the tweet and never clicked on the story to read it. So is it opening this weekend? Is that the deal? We're all back. This is kind of the grand opening?
6: I think so, yes. Yes.
14: Interesting.
6: Yeah.
14: I think I am free
6: so
14: this weekend.
6: We'll have to figure it out at some form and obviously get a little bit more information and then maybe even make the stop, as you say. Now, 952 guy, there's always a Twitter list out there. Does that mean that England got what they need? Of course, from the song, it's can't always get what you want.
14: It's the next
6: line. Try sometime. And I would say don't worry about the other line in this case. I'd say just live with you can't always get what you want. Because I don't think, although maybe we'll say this was the inspiration for England making a better run in 4 years. Then it would be the perfect companion tweet by Mark Purdy. 4 years from now, if England wins it.
14: Led by a new manager, maybe.
6: Yeah, that's very likely,
14: because people are saying, somebody tweeted earlier, texted earlier, that's sackable, right? Which is soccer term for firing the coach. That the manager, the coach, should be sacked for
6: sacked.
14: How
6: that's what they
14: play.
6: In soccer, that's what they call it, right?
14: Yeah, well, I mean, soccer fans like you and I understand the lingo, but it's helpful to explain it to people that maybe just came to the game.
6: I actually like sacked better than fired in general.
14: I think we should
6: start using
14: it.
6: That more often on even American sports.
14: We've learned a lot this week about grammar and things with the stuck pig, and now we'll do sacked. This has been a good week, I think, in terms of like refreshing some of the vernacular.
6: Dr. Dan, Mick made the face, writes Turk, before the score was tied 1-1. Score was 0-1 England. Prevent D never works. Sir Mick knows sports.
14: Think you saw it coming?
6: I don't know if that's true. I thought it was 1-1 when I looked up, because they showed him, not a bunch, but there were 2 or 3 shots. And he looked like he was all, oh, there he is. Oh, they just did on a live post-game replay. In this case, it was a shake of the head from Mick Jagger. It was more than just the... I mean, that's a look. Is the old picture's worth a thousand words? Or is it 10,000 words? What's the saying?
14: 1,000.
6: 1,000 words?
14: Yeah. Our buddy Chip Scoggins tweeted about 40 minutes ago, do they have post-game call-in shows in England? If so, how do I listen? That would be a good live listening.
6: Oh, my God, yes. And I bet you there has to be.
14: I would think.
6: Somewhere, right? I'd want to hear Argentinian wine line just to see to hear the celebrations, but we'd need translation.
14: Right here.
6: Well, that's probably true. How about some Russo conversation on an interesting development in Detroit? Why would you care about what the Red Wings are up to in terms of their front office? Well, very specific reason. We'll find out if it makes it any more or less likely that the Wild are going to be able, or Billy Guerin in particular, can be able to do business with the Detroit Red Wings. That and more with Russo when he checks in next.
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17: On Tuesday night, Midsummer Classic, Major League Baseball All-Star Game, was anything but a classic. Classic performance maybe by Philadelphia. They did an awesome job hosting the Home Run Derby as well as the All-Star Game. Loved in the Home Run Derby the booing. It made it even better. It made it like a real game. But the All-Star Game, a 4-0 win by the American League. Congratulations to Cody Bellinger winning the MVP of the game. Couple of ribbies early on in the game. But the National League struck out 15 times. That's what we're doing now? We have a pitcher's duel in the All-Star Game. I want Tuesday night to look like Monday night. I want it to be a home run derby. I'm not looking for a pitcher's duel. Game 7 World Series? Absolutely. Give me that pitcher's duel. All-Star Game? I need some runs. I need some excitement. Brutal All-Star Game in Philly on Tuesday night. Coming up in 60 seconds. This is still going on?
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17: LA Clippers salary cap circumvention. You know what's going on, right? Pablo Torre finds out, reports that there could be some salary cap circumvention with Kawhi Leonard and his team by way of the Clippers and a no-show endorsement job for a company by the name of Aspiration. You heard about that, what seems to be like a year ago. You're sick of it, aren't you? So am I, so is the NBA, so are the Clippers, and so are the Raptors, who just tried to trade for him. Adam Silver at league meetings yesterday said that he hopes the investigation can be wrapped up before the beginning of next season. That's in October. This is July. At some point, this has to end, or the possibility of Kawhi going anywhere but LA will end with it. For the ESPN Radio Sports Beat, I'm Evan Cohen.
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0: that I see on the, yeah, that's him, Fox Town Ball Tour. They're in River Falls. He's got the loud pants on, but he's got to be working injured right now, man. Devastated. His England team blows a 1-0 lead late. And we had Ian on a couple weeks ago about how emotional that was for him. That's where his dad is from, was born. Even went to a game earlier in the tournament. And so he's working wounded right now, is Ian Leonard. That is 100% true. If you have questions for our next guest, Russo Radio, please hit the Bradshaw and Bryant KFAN text line, 64686. That is indeed the way to get through to us there. Questions, observations, etc. Russo, I don't want to get you necessarily in the middle of an athletic controversy, but I am going to try to get you going a little bit here. This is from Alan in Afton, who's kind of a regular listener to the show. Mm-hmm. Dan, can you ask Russo about the Alec Lewis-Johnny Athletic feud? Remember?
1: Is there a Johnny?
0: Well, here's the background.
1: I have not seen
0: this. You may not know about this. He writes, a little while back, you asked Johnny about the attention Alec was getting for his Vikings poll. And his response was something like, quote, some of us are less prolific with higher quality, and some, like Alec, are volume shooters, end quote.
1: I did hear that actually live.
0: I think that is what he said. Since we have no completion of meaning on the field, we need a rivalry off the field in the athletic ranks. What do you think?
1: I love them both. They're both incredible at what they do.
0: Yeah.
1: You know, when you said rivalry, when you said controversy, I started worrying you were going to ask me to, like, Diana Rossini or something.
0: No.
1: But, that was when I was like, no comment. But no, they're both great at what they do. They're both prolific, volume shooters, quality, quantity, everything.
0: Yeah, okay. All right, that sounds like a very corporate answer, but I don't know that I expected to get anything else from you at this point. I don't think you want to wade into the middle of it.
1: You know what I just realized?
0: What's
1: when
0: that?
1: You just brought this up, so it's July 15th.
0: Yes.
1: It was 9 years ago today that the Athletic first called me.
0: Is that right?
1: Enough? 9 years.
0: 9 years.
2: Feels like longer.
0: I feel like it's been like 15 or 20.
1: Yeah. I started floating the discount codes back then, I think, a little early.
0: That's what it was, yeah.
1: So it probably feels the way to you.
0: So
1: I got worried when Garzy texted me today for bonus Russo Radio.
0: Mm-hmm.
1: I actually went on Twitter to make sure I didn't miss the Wild signing somebody. So
0: I got a little
1: nervous that I missed some big news.
0: No,
2: unpacking from Italy.
0: That's true.
1: Yeah.
0: We haven't
1: that's
0: had you on
1: point.
0: In a while, and I was kind of intrigued to see if there's any particular meaning we can attach to the Yzerman news out of Detroit. I guess first let's remind folks what has taken place. Basically, he's still running the thing, but now going forward, he's going to be a consultant guy, and they've already started a search to replace him as general manager, correct?
1: Yeah, exactly. You know, this is actually something that a lot of us thought would happen right after the year. Like, you miss the playoffs as long as Steve Yzerman has there. The Iser plan, quote-unquote, has not worked at all. Then your captain basically demands out because he is just tired of watching his career go by. He is, you know, Yzerman and Dylan Larkin, his captain, have been feuding for a while. So there's a lot of people that thought that he was going to step down or step up and become Chris Ilitch's, advisor a long time ago. And then, you know, the timing of this mid-July is very odd at this point. So, you know, you start to try to, you know, pick at the tea leaves and figure out what it means. Now, one issue is that this organization is beyond murky in everything they do. You know, Steve Yzerman has even talked to the media about free agency, let alone this. They have had no availability today. I can't even imagine. Can you imagine the Minnesota Wild announcing that Bill Guerin was moving on and Craig Leopold not doing a press conference or anything? Like,
0: something.
1: It's just crazy to me that they have not talked about this today. So a lot of us are just trying to, you know, guess what this could mean. And it is a total guess. So Joe Smith and I, you know, when I tweeted it out this morning, the announcement from the Red Wings, I got so many questions from Wild fans. Well, what's this mean in terms of Larkin? that Joe and I discussed, hey, let's bang out a real quick column on this and analyze it. But the reality is that we are totally guessing. The only thing that we do know is that the Wild, who have made it extremely clear via sources that they still thought that there or think that there could be a path to get Dylan Larkin this offseason, you know, at the only thing that we can gather is that this is going to delay things significantly. There's no way that they're trading Dylan Larkin until they have somebody that replaces them externally or internally. If it's internally, it's going to be somebody like Sean Harkoff or Chris Draper. If it's externally, who knows, could be Brendan Shanahan. It could be, myriad assistant GMs out there. It's going to be really fascinating. Chris Pronger is interviewed for jobs. You know, we'll see what happens. Tom Fitzgerald's out there. And we know that the Hugheses especially are very loyal to him after Jack was in New Jersey for a long time. So how does that change things? So we really don't know. The other thing is, like, you know, the next GM comes in there, is your first act really going to be to trade Dylan Larkin? Yeah. Could this solve the situation? Because Steve Yzerman and Dylan Larkin were at odds, or is that too late for that? You know, can you really welcome your captain back after he asks out? Will the fans forgive and forget? It doesn't sound like they want to. So there's just, basically that's what we wrote today, is that you just don't know. The only thing we do know is this throws another curveball into the Wild's plans this offseason, and it delays things significantly because they still maintain hope that they can get their number one center in Dylan Larkin at some point before the next season. And right now, Bill Guerin doesn't have anybody that he can even call on that front.
0: There's the rub. Well, but here's the technicality, though. They still have to have somebody conducting their business as they look for his replacement. So maybe that doesn't rule out the possibility that while he's in this position of kind of holding the fort at this point, preparing then to go to the advisory role, that he still pulls the trigger, no?
1: Yeah, I mean, potentially. He is technically still the senior advisor, but I don't think you go to this route and then allow him to make the trade.

0: the next GM or president of hockey ops, you know, can have his say there. So it's just going to be fascinating where this goes. This organization has been a mess for a long time, which is shocking because this is, remember, this is an organization that won. Steve Yzerman was a legend. He left Tampa Bay the year before they won the Stanley Cup, but that was largely his team. But he went, you know, he left there to go back to Detroit, where he was obviously a rock star. But they have, you know, this is an organization that made the playoffs like 25, 26 years in a row, and now they're just a shell of what it once was. And what's really fascinating, too, is if you remember before Chuck Fletcher was named GM of the Wild back in 2009, Craig Leopold, the runner-up for that job, was Steve Yzerman. And he wasn't even the runner-up. He was the preferred candidate. Back when Steve Yzerman turned the job down, Craig Leopold, before he named Chuck Fletcher the GM, actually got on his charter, flew to Detroit, and tried to talk Steve Yzerman into taking the job.
1: I don't remember
0: that. Steve just wasn't confident enough that a rookie GM could run the Wild in the same year that he was running Canada's Olympic team for Vancouver. And then he went, you know, they win gold in Vancouver. The next year he becomes the Lightning general manager. So for a long time, it felt like, oh boy, the Wild missed out. And now you look at his second opportunity as a GM, and it has just not gone well in Detroit.
1: How popular is Larkin now? I mean, I'm wondering, I guess, if the average hockey fan there, you go, well, all bets, you know, anything's possible now because we're frustrated with results. Is he still very popular in Detroit?
0: Not after what he did this offseason. In fact, I talked to a media member there today, you know, that's sort of an outgoing media member, mm-hmm. but still extremely in the know. And he says the fans there have absolutely turned on Larkin. And I think it makes sense. I mean, you know, look, you could, like, I obviously started this call with you saying that Larkin's watching his career gone by. But the other part of that, you know, from a Red Wings perspective, is that he's been the captain throughout the majority of this run of not making the playoffs. I mean, he's made the playoffs once in his career, and I think it was five games his rookie year. So, you know, he has been a part of this core. And so I think a lot of fans are looking at a player that's, you know, reaching his 30s and maybe, you know, in a lot of ways, it's the way the Wild fans used to look at Mikko Koivu. A lot of times, you know, the fact the Wild couldn't make that next step, they blamed on Mikko. And I think that a lot of people are saying, well, maybe it's time to rip the Band-Aid off Dylan Larkin.
1: Yeah.
0: So Larkin was an extremely popular player, but they had a lot of bright young kids. They obviously got a star in Lucas Raymond, a star in Mort Sider. You know, so there's a lot of people still to build around there. Larkin is still a fabulous player. He's somebody that would fit in perfectly here in Minnesota. But I think that the fans there, after your captain wants out, after saying at the end of the year he wanted to continue to stay there, I think they're blaming him right now. So it's going to be hard to just, you know, forgive and forget that. And that, so even if this, you know, is Chris Ilitch's way of trying to, you know, get Dylan Larkin to change his mind and stay there because no longer Steve Yzerman is sort of going to be running the show, I think it's still up in the air. But again, the fact that the owner hasn't talked to the media today, we're all just throwing, you know, conjecture out there, and it's hard to say for sure what this means.
1: So we don't really yet know how directly we could link this whole drama related to this one player, Larkin, stay or go, and, you know, what he has said about it, what Yzerman has said, with that being at the top of the dissatisfaction list that leads to the decision to move him aside, even though you're keeping him in the organization?
0: Yeah, I don't think that we can, because, again, we, you know, the owner hasn't talked, but I think it certainly hasn't helped. It's been an embarrassing thing that the former, you know, beloved, you know, Hall of Fame captain of the Red Wings, who's running the show of a team that hasn't made the playoffs in more than a decade now, you know, has his captain wanting out. And they have been, you know, publicly fighting for a couple years now. And so it's just extremely clear that the two of them are at odds. I don't think there's a lot of love that Steve Yzerman has for Larkin right now. But I also think the owner is looking at the situation, not just what's going on with Larkin, but, you know, starting to ask questions. Why would Dylan Larkin, the captain of our team, want out of here? Why does he see no hope? Why does Patrick Kane apparently not want to come back there? Why did they, you know, not do anything at the trade deadline again? Why did they, you know, really do nothing in free agency? So there's a lot of questions being made, and this is a proud organization that's won cups, has been to several Stanley Cup finals, and, you know, can't even find a way into the postseason anymore. And I think that there's a lot of people that are saying, well, you know, like, you know,

0: can you really rebuild on the rebuild here? And I've been saying that to you for a while. But I think anybody that looks at that organization right now might say that it might make sense to trade Dylan Larkin for futures because it's just not working there. You can't just keep on putting Band-Aids on it and hope that it's just going to magically fix. So that's the other thing that we just don't know here is what's the next GM and president of hockey ops or the candidates going to go into these meetings with Chris Ilitch and say that they want to do. And the best path to get the Detroit Red Wings back to, respectability. And so it's still up in the air on whether or not the Wild, even if, even if the Wild were going to continue to offer futures, the next GM also might not be intrigued with what the Wild are offering because they've traded away so many of their good young prospects and so many picks lately. So I also, I'm not blaming, I think I said to you this before I left for Europe, that I'm not blaming Steve Yzerman for this. If I were Steve Yzerman and I had the captain of my team that's a bona fide star, and I was being offered a first-round pick or two first-round picks and Danila Yurov, I don't think I'd do it either. There's, to me, got to be better offers out there. The problem that Steve Yzerman's having is that he has a captain here with a no-move clause that originally, at least, only said that he wanted to go to one of three teams. Well, Vegas isn't interested right now and can't make it work. Florida has no interest and can't make it work. And so that leaves the Wild, as we know, as the only team that is at the bidding table that Dylan Larkin would entertain. And because of that, I think Bill Guerin is being extremely, stubborn is the wrong word, but he's digging his feet into the ground here and saying, I am not changing my offer. This is what I'm offering because I also know that Dylan Larkin wants to play here. And I think that, when Steve Yzerman at least was running the show, Bill Guerin was just holding out hope in a game of chicken that at some point, there was no way Steve Yzerman was going to let his captain go back to training camp and that at some point he would just take the offer from the Wild because that's the only team that he wanted to play for. So we'll see where it goes. He still has the right to pick another team. There are other teams out there that can offer probably prettier packages. But at a minimum right now, I don't think the Wild cannot do anything imminently in terms of Dylan Larkin trade until somebody's running the show in Detroit. And right now it's not, even though Steve Yzerman still is the day-to-day operator, I just can't imagine they're going to let him make the trade.
1: Well, the reactions here are interesting because 701 guy writes, what did Billy the Bully do to force Yzerman to step down? He's basically saying this is all part of the plot because they were at an impasse, and this is Billy's way of trying to force the action. That's an interesting theory.
0: Yeah, I could tell you that's not the case. Billy and Steve are extremely close. And there's a lot of respect between the two, but it is funny.
1: Yeah, not bad at all. Russo, do you think a new No, that's not the one I was looking for. Russo, are you hearing any whispers yet about Wild streaming outlets for next season? And do we lose any more on-air broadcasters after losing Ryan Carter to WBL girls hockey?
0: Well, first of all, they didn't lose Ryan Carter. I know this is going to shock, and I mean this with no disrespect, but being the White Bear Lakes girls hockey coach is not a full-time job. So he's going to continue to do it.
1: Wow.
0: How they make it work, luckily they have Wes Walls there too, so they have two color analysts. But as far as I know, Ryan Carter, the entire broadcast team is going to be returning. That's the way that it's been led to me, that I've known for a month. But I can tell you that last week when I corresponded with people for the Wild, nothing was set in stone yet. Nothing was done. I do think they're coming down to it. It's going to be a mix of streaming with over-the-air and cable. But to the texter's point, and I see it all the time on X, I mean, it's getting late in the process. You got to sell this thing in terms of advertisers. You got to get a crew involved. I feel bad for the technical people that have been left in a state of uncertainty with the disappearance, obviously, of FanDuel. And then you got to tell the fans how the heck they're going to watch the game. You got to convince them to buy streaming. Because, look, if it is on Amazon Prime, you're not going to just, if you're a Prime member, be able to turn on Prime and be able to watch the Wild game. You are going to have to subscribe to Wild games as well. So, there's going to be sticker shock to people. They're going to have to, people are going to have to figure out a way to, figure out a way to watch the product. I know the Wild, though, want to have an over-the-air and cable component to it because they want to get as many eyes as humanly possible on their product. In a lot of ways, this is going to be better than FanDuel because, as much as FanDuel did a really good job, in my opinion, even though their app absolutely stunk. There's not a lot of people with their cable packages that could even get it or were willing to pay the high priority, the high spending to get them on, you know, in terms of wild games. I forget what they call that. But, now if you have games every now and then on over the air, if you have games on ESPN Plus, if you have games on streaming, whatever streaming service it's going to be, and then you have games on cable, there's going to be just a lot more ways that fans can watch the Wild. But at some point, you got to announce it, and I know the Wild are getting anxious as well, and they want to get it out there.
1: 612 guy asks, is there a reason why we didn't go after Trocheck and JT Miller? We could have picked up either one of those guys for what we were offering Detroit.
0: Yeah, because they want Dylan Larkin, and if they don't get Dylan Larkin, they want to get a higher end guy. Like I get why people are asking this. Mm-hmm. It's definitely, if they don't get a center, it's going to be a reason to second guess, and because you're going to have to be more patient. But they still feel like maybe if they don't get a Dylan Larkin, at some point Jack Hughes is going to come available. At some point Austin Matthews is going to become available. At some point this or that's going to become available. And because they've traded so many of their prospects right now, they don't have a lot left, and they don't want to throw a Danilo Yurov or a Charlie Strammel away for a Trocheck or an inferior, in their mind, inferior center. So Larkin is the guy that they've definitely been waiting for, and they didn't want to, if they had a chance to get Larkin, but threw away those prospects for Trocheck, I think they would have really been upset with themselves. So, that's essentially the reason. It doesn't mean that they're right, but that's the reason.
1: I had one more question. Well, I'll ask it. I think I've asked you this before, but I'll go ahead. It's a new audience. What happens if the Wild don't get Larkin? What would plan B be? Or is there a viable plan B?
0: Yeah, I don't think there is a plan B. There's no other center that's going to just magically become available right this moment. So their plan B is to go into next season with the centers they have. Erickson Eck, Hartman, Yurov, maybe Strammel if he's good enough to make the team. Sturm, Nick Foligno could play center. And look, the reality is their centers have proven in the past that they're good enough to get this team in the playoffs. And the one thing that we saw last year when they acquired Quinn Hughes is just because you go into the season without getting that guy, it doesn't mean that he's not going to become available next season or at the trade deadline. So that's what the reality is. So it's not that it's a total failure. It's just that they didn't get him this offseason. It just does means that we're going to have to continue to be on call and ready for a shoe to drop at some point next season, because we do know that Bill Guerin is motivated and will eventually try to make that trade. It's just, but that's why, again, they didn't do Trocheck. They didn't do a JT Miller. It's because they are, one, holding out hope for Larkin, and two, if Larkin doesn't become available, they're holding out hope that Larkin could become available next season, in season, or that somebody else eventually will become available.
1: Last question for today. You obviously have your specialty. You make that your bit, right? Your deal is you cover hockey at all levels, frankly, but certainly National Hockey League in particular. But you do have an awareness, I think, that there's an outside world, an outside sports world beyond the world of hockey. I think that what makes you unique. I mean, you're in this, but I think you're aware there are other things to cover, other things to do. That's my preamble to whether you've ever been at all tempted or interested or intrigued by covering the World Cup.
0: I mean, I've enjoyed every single game. I just watched the Argentina game.
1: Yeah.
0: That was an unbelievable, dramatic game. Watching Messi at the end pull that team. I mean, that was that England goalie deserved better. Holy crap. I mean, mm-hmm. Argentina was just absolutely pressuring him the entire second half of the game. It's like England couldn't get across the midfield until the last couple minutes. You know what I don't like about the World Cup and soccer in general?
1: What's that?
0: The whole extra time thing. Like, what sport in the world doesn't at least show you on the clock how much actual extra time is? It's totally like at the whim of the referee. It's just absurd to me that even after the plus 9 minutes,
1: there's another couple, like, few minutes. Yeah.
0: Like, yeah, you knew there was going to be another couple minutes because of the goal celebration.
1: Mm-hmm.
0: But my God, I mean, it's just crazy to me that that can't at least be transparent on the clock, that it's just up to the ref when he wants to blow it dead. Like, could you imagine if England scored on that last
1: push? Oh.
0: Like, what would have Yeah. It would have been just, it would have been unbelievable.
1: Yeah, there's.
0: So I'm not good enough to cover the World Cup, I can promise you that. But I will say, I think I told you this, in 1994, I covered the last United States-Mexico friendly game at the Rose Bowl. I was 19 years old, I believe, and missed the only goal of the game at the beginning of the second half. And was in the bathroom.
1: Of course.
0: And this was pre-Twitter, so I couldn't just go on my phone and look the replay. So every single word the writer next to me when I got back to my seat told me about that goal wound up in the Sun Sentinel that day.
1: That's very good.
0: I described it. So it's probably the most unethical thing I've ever done, and I hope I was right in describing the goal.
1: Yeah, I think you probably were. Well, you raise an interesting point because it feels like there's winging it going on regarding that time thing, and then that's what leads to conspiracy theories and all that's convenient.
0: Yeah.
1: It does seem a little bit too open-ended. I think a lot of non-soccer people have been afraid to bring it up because they're afraid they're going to get pounded. Like, well, you don't get it, do you? This is the way we've always done it in soccer, and there is a precision to it, and there's ways we can prove to you there's a precision to it, but it does feel awfully open-ended.
0: Yeah. But I will say, I've loved the tournament. I mean, I wish I watched it when 100%. It was in other countries, but every time it's in our continent, I enjoy watching it. I mean, it's been a dramatic, for the most part, tournament. I'm looking forward to the last two games.
1: Thanks for the bonus time today. We'll be in touch.
0: Awesome. See ya.
1: Thanks, Russo. That's Russo Radio joining us in lieu of the top five at five today. Special K, Pat Kessler, is in the house. There's much to address with him. If you have questions or comments, 646-86 remains the Bradshaw and Bryant KFAN text line. But first,
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1: World Cup Wednesday. 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
6: AP News, I'm Ben Thomas. Acting Attorney General Todd Blanche confronted skeptical questioning at a Senate confirmation hearing to assume the post permanently. Democrat Sheldon Whitehouse of Rhode Island.
7: How long do you intend to put up with that Kash Patel character? Are you good with his airplane jaunts? Are you confident he's not drinking on the job? Are you sure none of his travel is a pretext for vacation activities like snorkeling, Olympics, and visiting girlfriends? Are you sure he knows what he's doing? Do you vouch for him? Are you willing to look at whether he lied to this committee?
8: That's an extraordinarily obnoxious question, Senator, and I have full faith in Director Patel and the work that he's doing every day.
7: Great, you get to own that.
6: At another hearing on Capitol Hill, Ed Donohue reports President Trump's nominee for National Intelligence Director clashed with Democrats over the 2020 election.
9: Jay Clayton was asked over and over again whether former President Joe Biden won the election and defeated Donald Trump.
10: Joe Biden was certified as the president of the United States.
9: Clayton wouldn't say outright Biden won and didn't answer when questioned by Georgia Democrat John Ossoff.
11: You refuse to answer a basic question about who won a presidential election?
10: No, but you
11: asked to lead America's intelligence community? Isn't it humiliating to be unable to answer this question, to have to indulge the president's delusions?
9: Clayton has broad support among Republicans, but the tension with Democrats could be a blow to GOP leaders who wanted a quick vote. Ed Donohue, Washington.
6: President Trump says ICE officers should continue vehicle stops. The statements run counter to a suspension of those stops following three deaths in the past week. U.S. forces have carried out three waves of strikes on Iran in the past 24 hours after reimposing a naval blockade. And Argentina is headed to the World Cup final after beating England this afternoon 2-1.
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17: I'm meteorologist Mace Michaels. Mostly cloudy tonight with areas of smoke. Warm and muggy with a low in the mid-60s. Hazy sunshine, hot and humid again for tomorrow. And smoky, a high in the upper 80s. Staying warm and humid with some slight rain chances Friday into the weekend. Lakes, great food, and friendly faces. It's all in Worthington, Minnesota, and it's worth a look. Right now, we're at 83 degrees.
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1: July 15th.
19: I should know.
1: You should.
19: It's the
1: You'll
19: day
1: be disappointed
19: after
1: if you don't
19: the Steel
1: know.
19: Day. PJ.
1: I don't know when PJ was born. You know his birthday?
2: I don't.
1: Yeah.
2: I should know that.
19: I should. Yeah, you should.
1: This should be one you should know. Oh,
19: dang. Mick Jagger.
1: Well,
19: am I close?
1: I don't think you know him.
19: Okay.
1: There's 3 billion people on the planet. You know this individual.
19: Ian Leonard.
1: Not Ian Leonard. Okay. He's devastated today, by the way. England losing.
19: Oh, my God.
1: Jesse, the Body Ventura.
19: Yes.
1: 75
19: yes.
1: years old today.
19: Absolutely. Yes,
1: 75.
19: Yes, yes. I do know that, now that you've reminded me. I think we celebrated that all the time.
1: I don't think you did. You were his chief agitator. You and Doug Groh were his two chief agitators, as we saluted Doug last week.
19: Oh, my God, Doug Groh. Miss him. Yep.
1: Yeah.
19: Yep.
1: 75. In fact, his name came up earlier because we were talking about the history between Argentina and England having to do with the Falklands War. And that somebody brought to our attention that we, during the Civil War, won a Virginia flag of some sort.
19: Yes,
1: and that during his administration, Virginia tried to get it back, and he basically said, "Why? We won. We're not giving it back." Do you have any recollection of any of that controversy?
19: That was a really cool thing that he did. This is a battle flag that was on display, may still be on display at the Minnesota State Capitol, tattered, faded, and it was going to be restored by the Historical Society. Yeah, Virginia did ask for the flag back. Absolutely not. We won it fair and square. These are the spoils of battle, he said.
1: Well, apparently Mark Dayton also said no as well when he was governor.
19: Are they still asking?
1: That's a good question. I don't know if it's come up any
19: more
1: recently.
19: Would Mike Lindell give it back?
1: We'll get to that.
19: Okay, we will. So,
1: it's a great question,
19: You know, the longer away from Jesse Ventura I am, and I mean this in time.
1: This is going to be very patronizing.
19: The more I miss him.
1: Yes. Now,
19: the more
1: you say that.
19: Him.
1: You didn't say that then.
19: Well, of course not, because the longer I'm... So is it that absence makes the heart grow fonder?
1: It can. That's very true.
19: Or is it that he has...
1: Well, you forget some of the evils, not evils, some of the more difficult things, and you say, it's all in good fun from back in the day.
19: Some of it was pretty rough and pretty harsh and pretty personal.
1: Yeah.
19: Very personal. And
1: wasn't there a Pizzagate scandal then, having to do with damage being done to the governor's mansion?
19: Yes,
1: wasn't
19: because,
1: there?
19: Because the Governor Ventura and his wife Terry moved out of the mansion.
1: Right.
19: Back in the day, they wanted to live on their horse ranch where that was out by Maple Grove.
1: They wanted to be with the people.
19: They did.
1: And at the ranch.
19: On his 30-acre ranch. Yes. With hot security everywhere.
1: Right,
19: yeah.
1: Right.
19: Wanted to be near the people. So his son lived in the mansion alone. Now, you think about this, a young 20s guy. I mean, I can only imagine.
1: Think of you then.
19: And
1: you'd have torn the place up.
19: Well, that's what happened.
1: Yeah, yeah.
19: Where it had a complete staff, it had chef, it had security, it had what we would call a butler, a kind of a maitre d' of the house, all of that. And it's the only time when we reported on this, very, very controversial, and I believe to this day that is why Jesse Ventura did not run again, because he thought we were attacking his family.
1: Mm-hmm.
19: But it's the only time in my political reporter career that I was able to use the phrase, hat full of vomit. Hat full of vomit, which is what the staff described finding on a bedside table with an upside down baseball cap. Well, thank
1: better
19: goodness.
1: Better there than on the floor.
19: Thank goodness you just lean over and think about how brilliant that is. And it wasn't the son who did this. It was one of the buddies that hung out with him.
1: Yeah.
19: So think about the resourcefulness you would have. Like, oh my God, I'm gonna have to go. And then you think, here's my baseball cap. Here's my Twins cap. And you turn it upside down. There you go.
1: They've asked for the flag back on a bi-yearly basis. We've said no every time since Ventura, according to one of our sources, 763 guy.
19: Mm-hmm.
1: In addition, this is from Clayton out of Rochester. Dan, I think I recently saw Kessie cruising on Bob Dylan's Highway 61. The Jeep was maroon and gold. Doors were off. His tarp was off. It had a row the boat spare tire cover, a dashboard filled with ducks, a license plate that read plus one, and my garden vegetables are bigger than yours bumper sticker. Can you confirm any or all of that?
19: That is brilliant.
1: Yeah, that's pretty
19: good. Brilliant. Now, the one thing missing, and it's the one thing that we do put on our car every game day, we have
1: one of those gopher flags?
19: We'd have two of them. We don't have one. We have two.
20: Sky you, Mom.
1: More expensive, but well worth it.
19: And so you put them on the passenger side, both sides, and boom, you go. And people, honk at you, and, it was pretty good.
1: All right, more housekeeping.
19: Yes.
1: Tell Pat thanks for the kind words and great review he gave my son Brady for fixing his pontoon recently.
19: Oh.
1: Keep up the great work as longtime fan of the show. What's that all about? What's Pontoon Gate?
19: Well,
1: is there a story? Is there a backstory here?
19: Well, I may have dropped beer bottles through the top of
1: you may have
19: of the of the canvas top, because as you know, as you probably have seen if you follow me on Twitter, I tweet sometimes about
1: your pontoon,
19: about the pontoon, and I'm quite the seaman.
20: What does that mean?
19: And so,
1: nothing.
19: So Brady with
1: and
19: white
1: I assume
19: water
1: your pontoon
19: canvas
1: is bigger than anybody
19: yours.
1: Else's. Yeah, and certainly mine. Yeah, that's for sure. Thank God.
19: Yeah, it says young man. All the it's time, Dan, in politics, in sports, and on the river.
1: Yeah.
19: To turn it over to the young people and young Brady. Is
1: when's that going to kick in?
19: Well, I'm what am I, Mitch McConnell? I mean, come on.
1: You saw the quote, didn't you, from, was it your guy Mitt Romney? I don't even know if anybody was asking if he was going to run, but he basically said, I'm not going to run. I don't think anybody should be, if you're 80 years old or above, you should move on with whatever else you want to do in your life.
19: Does that include me?
1: That's a good question.
19: So
1: I don't know if he meant
19: that
1: specifically.
19: And my first reaction to that was, oh, man. That's too bad, because Mitt Romney would be great. So, yeah, let me just finish that. Young Brady.
1: Yeah, young Brady.
19: In Lake City, he worked his magic. Like in The Godfather, I said, use all of your skills to make this look better.
1: You probably threatened him. That's knowing you. You're saying, hey, better get this right or else.
19: Just a young guy running a business out of Whitewater Rapids in Lake City. So, yeah, thank you for that, sir. I appreciate that.
1: From other 218 guy, wasn't it Stu Peters from Red Wing that scammed his way into the mansion?
19: I'm trying.
1: I don't remember that.
19: There was another story.
1: I don't remember
19: that
1: name.
19: Someone else who portrayed himself. He was a con man.
1: Oh.
19: And that's, quotes, allegedly, someone who someone who had talked his way into the mansion and was trying to get people to invest. So, I mean, there is security in the governor's residence as absolutely.
1: Does anybody live in the mansion now?
19: Somebody named Tim Walz.
1: Oh, some reason, I had in my head that he moved out, too.
19: He did.
2: They remodeled it, right?
1: Is that what it was?
19: He lived at East Cliff at the University of Minnesota, president. And then moved back in. And so, yeah, so he and his family both lived there. A lot of people wanted to move out. Rudy Perpich back in the day wanted to move out of the mansion. And because he was getting criticism for it, because of repairs that he wanted to do on it. And it cost money to do it. And so he threatened to sell it and give the money to the homeless. So there you go.
1: You do remember that.
19: I remember all this. And Mark Dayton was about as open a governor as I've ever seen most of the time. There are times
1: where you hammered him on some other things.
19: Oh, my God. But he allowed us to go. We went in the first time we went for coffee, went over there.
1: He's still alive, isn't he?
19: He is. Yeah.
1: Where does he live? Do we know?
19: Minneapolis.
1: He does live local.
19: Yeah.
1: Okay.
19: So he said, go wherever you want in the mansion. Just any
1: look. Right.
19: I went in the bedroom, went into the bathroom, opened the medicine
1: what the
19: cabinet,
1: all
19: that.
1: That seems kind of like you're snooping.
19: Just do whatever.
1: Whatever.
19: Well, yeah.
1: Yeah, that was the idea.
19: Duh, idiot.
1: What are you looking for?
19: Anything.
1: Anything.
19: Anything interesting. Yeah. So I go up to the attic.
1: Smoking gun.
19: Go up to the attic, and he has fine art stacked up in the attic because he hadn't quite moved in yet.
1: Ah.
19: And I'm talking.
1: The Mona Lisa?
19: Alexander Calder. Renoir.
1: Oh.
19: Well, Rembrandt.
1: You would know all these from the art history
19: from the
1: class.
19: Art history class that I took later. Took.
1: Yeah, exactly.
19: God, you are such.
20: No.
19: What a Richard.
1: Well, it wrote itself. I mean,
2: you're the one that said you were going to take it. Yeah. We didn't ask you to say that to Russia and Heather Brown.
19: What if I did?
2: On the Channel 4 News.
19: Yeah, but what if I did?
2: In your 50th tribute to yourself.
1: No,
2: we didn't ask.
1: What if I did?
19: I'm not apologizing.
1: It seemed like a humble flex of some sort.
2: You were the one that said you were going to take it.
1: I'm such a Renaissance man.
2: We didn't bring it.
19: All right, so here's the thing. So when he's running for governor, he was running out of money. So he sold, I think, one of his Rembrandts to help finance. Governor Dayton did finance his campaign for governor.
1: I thought Governor Dayton had all the money in the world.
19: Well, you know, you do, is it liquid?
1: Yeah,
19: as those of us
1: the business.
19: In the business.
1: That's true.
19: Yeah, I mean,
1: all right, let's
2: that's a nice fallback to have a Rembrandt off. I mean, most of us just have Etsy shops and Facebook Marketplace.
1: Sell the Rembrandt to we got a little extra
2: kids' toys.
19: And I don't think I'm wrong. I think it was a Rembrandt. It might have been, but it was a lot of money. So.
1: The President of the United States has insinuated himself into Minnesota politics once again. In a big, big way, as you alluded much earlier in this conversation. We'll get to that and a few other political items with Special K, Pat Kessler, when we continue.
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0: This is MNN Sports. I'm Mike Grimm. The Minnesota Lynx used another strong fourth quarter to win a fourth straight game. They knocked off the LA Sparks at the Target Center this afternoon, 96-87. Minnesota outscored the Sparks by 11 after halftime. Kayla McBride had her fifth straight 20-plus point game, scoring a game-high 24. Fellow guards Olivia Miles and Courtney Williams combined to add 37 more. Head coach Cheryl Reeves says to do it on Kids Day with an arena full of young fans was great.
4: What a meaningful day it is for us that, so many kids, girls and boys, being in the building, excited as all get out to be there, knowing all the words to all the songs, and gives us that unique energy. And more than anything that we talked about, that you're making an impact, you're affecting change.
0: The Lynx are now 19-6 on the season. That's the best record in the WNBA. They'll host Portland on Saturday night. On to the NBA and the Minnesota Timberwolves. Yesterday, they officially introduced new point guard LaMelo Ball. Remember, they acquired him from Charlotte earlier in the offseason. Minnesota President of Basketball Operations Tim Connelly says acquiring Melo was big.
5: When he's healthy, there's not more than a handful of more impactful guys on winning in the NBA, and just his love for the game. This is supposed to be fun. I think he enjoys life, he enjoys playing. You don't want to make this anything but a joyous atmosphere. So you combination of that with immense skills, his playmaking, his elite shooting. We think there's a whole another level of defensive component that he can kind of unlock with his positional size, with his instincts, and with his just IQ. We think he's going to be a heck of a defender. So all those things at 24 years old, we're just super lucky to have him here.
0: From basketball to baseball, the Twins are off tonight for the All-Star break. They return to action in Chicago on Friday to take on the Cubs at Wrigley Field. The AAA Saints also off tonight. They're back in action Friday at home against Louisville. 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
17: I'm meteorologist Mace Michaels. Mostly cloudy tonight with areas of smoke, warm and muggy with a low in the mid-60s. Hazy sunshine, hot and humid again for tomorrow, and smoky, a high in the upper 80s. Staying warm and humid with some slight rain chances Friday into the weekend. Lakes, great food, and friendly faces. It's all in Worthington, Minnesota, and it's worth a look. It's 82 right now.
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2: I would also like to take some art history courses and then work around the house, you know, fix up the cabin like everybody else, take out the pontoon.
6: We didn't worm that out of you. You volunteered it.
19: Well, I think that I've kind of checked almost every box. It's kind of like the Wilfs.
6: Your bucket list is completed.
19: Yeah,
6: it?
19: It's not quite, you know. You know,
12: the one promise is the art history course.
19: Yeah, that's the one thing left to check.
6: And what's the term?
19: And you mock
6: for,
19: me.
6: What's the term for not taking the class, but there's an
19: you
6: active
19: audit?
6: Audit. Audit the class.
19: I can audit
6: what's the
19: class.
6: What's the distinction? You don't get college credit if you audit it? Or?
19: Well, I always thought when I saw these movies about the, you know, the janitor kid who slips in and he's smarter than anybody in the college class and he slips in the back.
12: That's Good Will Hunting.
19: And many others. But yeah, I mean, that's kind of what I would like to slip in the back and nobody would notice me. Wait, they would.
6: Did the Donald J.
19: Who's
6: Trump...
19: the old guy?
6: You're the old guy.
19: Exactly.
6: Yeah. Did the Donald J. Trump announcement yesterday, I think it was yesterday.
19: This morning.
6: Okay.
19: This morning.
6: Does it guarantee or all but guarantee that on the Republican side, your guy, Mike Lindell, will win the Republican nomination?
19: Well, I am going to say that it's a big,
6: for governor,
19: big boost for governor. So for those of you who have not heard, President Donald Trump endorsed Mike Lindell for Minnesota governor, as he called him in his tweet.
6: Did he call Mike Lindell or Mike Trudell?
19: No,
6: you know about that story?
19: Yeah, I do.
6: How good is that? I missed that. I came
19: so
6: back
19: good.
6: And Garzy told me that one. That's his.
19: Oh, that's so
12: I got it
19: good.
12: Going again today because Trudell is tweeting about Messi.
19: Okay,
12: and
19: yeah.
12: And he's a great soccer fan, so I just tweeted out, my pillow guy weighs in on the World Cup. And the responses on and offline are
6: pretty good.
12: Oh, my gosh.
19: So, well, and then, you know, it's my pillow guy. We all know and love him as my
6: How
19: pillow guy.
6: How many of his pillows do you have at home, you and Freaky?
19: Well, I'm going to tell you why I was a little late today, because I know you probably noticed, right, Garza? You
6: yeah,
19: noticed
6: later
19: I came,
6: than usual.
12: Yes,
6: yeah. Usually
12: you're here about 3:15.
19: Don't want to miss anything.
6: No.
12: Right. Beat traffic.
19: I was driving around because I'm committed to the bit. And I drove to three different locations to try to find a MyPillow.
6: Oh, I thought the soccer match.
19: Could not
6: or they were
19: find.
6: Showing
19: no,
6: it.
19: I was listening on the radio, you know. Could not find a MyPillow.
6: Seriously?
19: Seriously.
6: Well, where did you look? Did you look at places?
19: First I go online just to see.
6: Yeah,
19: you know, I could drive out to the headquarters in Shakopee, which is what I should have done.
6: You should have.
19: Go to the MyPillow
6: really
19: headquarters.
6: Yeah.
19: I know. So apparently I'm not. I'm only 75% committed to the bid. I should have gone to Shakopee, got a pillow, brought it back. No, I looked it up online. I went to a couple of Walmarts, went to Kohl's. Nobody has it. Or maybe they're sold out.
6: Well, that's what I was going to say. Maybe
19: today.
6: They're so popular.
19: Yeah, they're so popular. So for those of you
6: are
19: who haven't
6: heard.
19: Are they
6: known as being firm pillows, soft pillows, somewhere? Or do they have
19: you
6: all
19: can get
6: the various
19: whatever you want.
6: Firmnesses?
19: You can get whatever you want.
6: Okay.
19: So I gifted Garzy one of my treasures, and I asked him today if he could bring it in. He says he doesn't know where it is.
6: What's that?
19: It's a book signed by Mike Lindell, whom I met.
6: You brought it in?
19: Yes, I did.
6: And he grabbed it?
19: No. I gave it to him. I gifted it to him.
6: Oh, that was at the State Fair, as you were alluding to earlier.
19: I gave him this book. That's where I met Mike Lindell. That's where I lost myself in his eyes. Mm. He was selling books and signing them and all that stuff. And where my beautiful wife and I bought our first MyPillows.
6: Oh, I think I remember
19: and
6: that.
19: And carried them around the fair. I think these, I don't know, why did we do that? You know,
6: do you still use them?
12: You love the fair.
19: Do you know how people carry around their big stuffed animals that they win, and it's 95 degrees, and they're carrying, and I'm thinking, oh my God.
6: Quite a burden.
19: So we're pretty far afield, but for our listeners who do not know, your president, Donald J. Trump, has endorsed Mike Lindell for governor of Minnesota in the Republican primary, which is on August 11th, and it has set off hair afire all through the Minnesota Republican Party. By the way, he calls him not pillow guy, my pillow guy. He calls him Mike Lindell, the pillow man.
6: Yeah, he got that wrong.
19: Pillow man. is running to be governor, replacing one of the worst and most incompetent governors, yada, yada, yada. Mike will be spectacular. Here's the next line. Mike truly loves Minnesota, as do I. So apparently President Trump does love Minnesota, despite what he has put Minnesota through for the last 6 months to a year. So how does this affect the race? I think it gives him a huge boost. And Republicans have to figure out a way, because if he wins this primary, I think the polling indicates that he would lose to Amy Klobuchar by 20 points. But among Republicans right now in a primary, in a sleepy summer when it's 90 degrees and we're all at the lake, people don't turn out for an election, he's got a shot. So I think I saw a KSTP poll just a few weeks ago that had Mike Lindell in the Republican primary, Mike Lindell at 27%, Lisa Damoth, the Speaker of the Minnesota House, at 22%, and Kendall Qualls, endorsed candidate of the Republicans, at 17%. I think, as Mike Lindell has indicated, and it might happen, he could jump by 5 to 10 points just by this endorsement. And President Trump is very successful. 97% of Trump endorsements are successful, and his candidate ends up winning. Here is the big problem. Mike Lindell, I think you could say, is a flawed candidate.
6: You do? You think so?
19: And by flawed,
6: going
19: I mean...
6: on quite a limb there.
19: Well, he's personable and interesting and charming when you meet him.
6: I told you, I saw him at a Wolves game.
19: Okay, so...
6: He minded his own business.
19: Yeah, I mean, the guy, you know... But here's the deal. He is the number one advocate of the false allegations of a rigged election, and he has lost millions of dollars and perhaps most of his MyPillow business trying to purport that, in fact, purporting that Donald Trump won the 2020 election. And he will not let it go. He's being sued by Dominion, I believe, and he's alleging that people from other countries have infiltrated the voting machines, all of this stuff. And it's really difficult, because now this puts all of the Republican candidates in a position where, well, do you believe the election was rigged? This is very popular among MAGAs in Minnesota, Minnesota MAGAs, that in fact Donald Trump got screwed out of the election, and despite dozens and dozens and dozens of court cases saying that is not true, not accurate, it is false, President Trump continues to pursue it, and Mike Lindell is the guy for Trump.
6: Where is the where are the Klobuchar folks celebrating tonight? What restaurant will they be at celebrating?
19: Well, I would absolutely say, and now I'm just getting from our friend of the show, Tom Hauser, some of the details of the poll, the KSTP poll. And
6: perfect.
19: Indeed,
6: lay it out
19: Mike
6: there.
19: Lindell at 27, Lisa Damoth 22, Kendall Qualls 17%. But here is a problem in Minnesota.
6: Now, wait a minute. Is that poll literally since that announcement?
19: No. That's still a few weeks old.
6: So the question is, how big of a bump you think he will get from that 27-22?
19: Yeah,
6: you think it's
19: going to
6: be like double?
19: I think he'll get a 5 to 10 point bump from that. However, President Trump's approval rating in Minnesota is historically low. And even though Trump says that he won Minnesota three times, he lost Minnesota three times. Here's Trump's approval rating according to the KSTP television Survey USA poll. Trump's approval rating is 36% in the state of Minnesota and a disapproval of 60%. So this is very, very difficult, and the Republicans have already, the Republican Party officially, the chairman of the Republican Party in Minnesota, has disavowed Mike Lindell and said, don't vote for him, he's terrible, and this is going to be a bad thing.
6: Who's saying that?
19: The head of the Minnesota Republican Party put out a statement saying he's not paying his property taxes, he's all of this stuff. So yeah, this is going to be a real trouble for the Republicans in the state of Minnesota, and it will pull down the rest of the ticket at the time, if I may say just
6: right
19: one
6: ahead.
19: More thing.
6: Absolutely.
19: Where Michelle Tafoya is stronger than any Republican U.S. Senate candidate in the state of Minnesota in Republicans for at least 20 years, maybe longer. And they have
6: and
19: a shot.
6: And you're basing that on money. Money raised,
19: money,
6: is that correct?
19: And I think you're going to see it in the polling
6: right.
19: also.
6: Okay.
19: But I'm saying they have a shot when it could be about Governor Walz, the Democrats, fraud.
6: Yeah.
19: It's going to be about January 6th, the election was stolen, Maduro infiltrated and Hugo Chavez. I mean, it's all of this crazy stuff that's not true is going to be the campaign.
6: All right, let's pick up on that. We're a little behind. Let's get a pause in. I want to stay with this subject, get to a couple of texts as well. Special K continues next.
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0: All right, Kessler is back with us. I had, well, is it fair to say that there's every reason to believe, and I don't know if we have polls this specialized yet, that outstate, Mike Lindell is absolutely in a position of he's the guy to beat, period, end of. And in fact, that even if he wins the nomination, he would win in many of those outstate locations that have flipped, or not so much.
1: Well, I would say not
0: again,
1: so
0: not
1: much.
0: Again, not enough to come close to winning, but go ahead.
1: No, I would say that the main candidates, in addition to Mike Lindell, among Republicans, Lisa Damith, the Speaker of the House, and Kendall Qualls, the Minnesota businessman, they have a lot of strong supporters outside of the Twin Cities. And they have some in the Twin Cities and the suburbs also. So it's not as simple for the calculators to say that. But again, what I'm saying is that who is the most motivated? Is it going to be the Kendall Qualls people and the Lisa Damith people?
0: Yeah.
1: Or are the MAGAs, the Minnesota MAGAs?
0: Now, you're not saying maggots. A couple people are accusing you of saying that you're being very flippant and you're actually saying maggots.
1: I'm not
0: saying
1: MAGA.
0: M-A-G-A.
1: I'm saying MAGA. I'm calling them Minnesota MAGAs.
0: Okay. Not maggots.
1: No.
0: Okay. I'm trying to protect you.
1: I'm so angry.
0: Well, I'm just saying.
1: Now. Right.
0: That's what people do.
1: Yeah, it must be the echo in your new studio.
0: That's what we keep hearing about,
1: So, no, what I'm saying is that in the perfect conditions, in a perfect storm, in a sleepy summer primary where some voters are more motivated than others, and Mike Lindell's might be, the MAGAs might be more motivated, he could eke out a victory. And stranger things have happened.
0: For the nomination.
1: For the Republican nomination, August 11th.
0: End of story.
1: Don't say that.
0: I know you like to say that. Anything can happen in politics.
1: I know it can.
0: I've seen some people come out of nowhere. It's just forget
1: it. I'm telling
0: you. Just give it up now.
1: So I never thought that Paul Wellstone would win. And, you know, how is he ever going to beat Rudy Boschwitz? Jesse Ventura was a surprise. The late surge. Late in the campaign. So, you know, you never know. Will Amy Klobuchar implode? Will fraud become a bigger issue than it is now and it's already big?
0: So in the Trump, where he made his endorsement with all the comments about Lindell and about Pillow Man?
1: Yes.
0: And about Walsey. Was that a tweet or was that via Truth, whatever?
1: That is Truth Social, and I don't know how to separate them, but yes.
0: So here's my question. Because I tried to find it, and I could not find the complete statement. It appears to me he does go after Walsey, but interestingly, he doesn't say a word about Klobuchar, does he?
1: He does not.
0: I think that's rather telling.
1: Well, something that I didn't think about until you just mentioned it, because he does say that. He says that Mike Lindell, if he wins, would replace one of the worst and most incompetent governors in the history of the USA. And that's Walls, according to
0: Trump.
1: But he's not running again.
0: Exactly.
1: So he could say something he
0: did
1: not.
0: Interesting.
1: And
0: to me.
1: Anyway. And so people are not yet going after Amy on fraud, but fraud is a huge issue until January 6th comes up.
0: Yeah, if you have more viable candidates than Mike Lindell. That goes back to the point. See what you think of what Rube Paul has said.
1: I love that name.
0: I sleep with a MyPillow every night, but I got to say, with all due respect, a dog with a note in its mouth would destroy Mike Trudell.

0: still owes millions of dollars to other people on this kind of thing. So thank you for that, and duly noted.
1: Our time is now short.
0: Because we're having so much fun.
1: Because we're having so much fun. That's a decent part of it. There's no question. I don't mind that. Mm-hmm. But this is not a fun subject. This is a very serious subject, which is also on your list.
0: Yes.
1: We've had two more ICE killings, correct? One of them most recently in Maine, I believe.
0: Yeah,
1: so
0: a couple of days
1: ago,
0: Monday.
1: Tell us about
0: yes.
1: that and then link it to what seems to be maybe actually some evidence in the Good/Preddy killings becoming available finally.
0: Yeah, a couple of things about that. Terribly, again, there were two shootings, one in Texas, a fatal shooting, and one in Maine a couple of days ago, in which they stopped a car, the ICE agents, and we don't know exactly what ensued, but they ended up shooting and killing an immigrant in Maine, someone who was here legally, someone who had a work permit, a partner, and a child, and held down two jobs to make ends meet. We don't know exactly what happened, in part because ICE was not wearing body cams. Now, I'm old enough to remember in January, after Preddy and Good were shot, that the Department of Homeland Security, Kristi Noem, conceded they needed to get that going and they were going to do it, but either they,
1: nothing happened there.
0: Yeah, nothing's happening, or they're not turning them on or something. So that has been very, very terrible. And ICE and the Department of Homeland Security did announce yesterday.
1: For a minute.
0: Yeah, for a minute that they were going to stop the car. They were going to stop their policy, suspend the policy of stopping cars, because you can't, no police officer, trained police officer, is going to shoot into a moving car, any of that, but it's happening. 20 hours later, less than one day later, President Trump reversed it and said, yeah, go ahead, keep stopping the cars. Back to Minnesota, this has been a real problem in Minnesota because the Department of Homeland Security, the FBI, the U.S. Attorney's Office would not turn over evidence, even of Renee Good's car, any of the ballistics, any of the forensics, any of that, to the state of Minnesota investigators. Further, with Alex Preddy, they would not even allow our agents, BCA agents, with search warrants to access the scene. They locked arms and refused to let our people in. Apparently, the Department of Justice has reversed itself. It is now beginning to release some information, including Renee Good's car, which now we will be able to do ballistics on it. We'll be able to see where the shots came in, bullet holes, all of that, the terrible stuff that investigators do. And the Hennepin County Attorney's Office and investigators are going to take a look at it, BCA, and see if charges can be filed against the man and the men who shot both of these people, Alex Preddy and Renee Good. So it is something that I think is a positive development. However, the attorney for Renee Good says that even in a meeting with the U.S. attorney, Daniel Rosen, here in Minnesota, he refused to acknowledge that they turned over the evidence, which is weird.
1: You have 1 minute to answer this question.
0: Yes.
1: Hold on. Let me scroll it down. Right when I ask, as always, or about to, it moves on me. Does Kesey have any sources around Minnesota MAGAs still caring about stolen elections, J6, and all the other nonsense Lindell is still crying about? I'm a long-suffering conservative in Minnesota. I cannot believe idiots are still talking about this crap. I've never been on that bandwagon, but time to move on if these delusional, quote-unquote, conservatives think they have any shot in Minnesota or the nation as a whole.
0: Well, I tend to agree with him politically that, in fact, it's not a winning ticket if that is going to be your main platform running for governor of the state of Minnesota, for example. But the problem is that President Trump believes it.
1: Mm-hmm.
0: And I think he's at a point now where, despite
1: all
0: the evidence,
1: confirm again tomorrow night.
0: Tomorrow night he's giving an address to the nation in which he reportedly is going to include a lot of the quote-unquote new evidence that he's found that will prove that 2020 was stolen from him. Also, that two senators in Georgia, Ralph Warnock and John Ossoff, were illegitimately elected by fraud. And I think we are approaching.

0: Captain Queeg moments here, and it's leaving me very unsettled.
1: Look it up, kids.
2: Yeah. I beat you to it.
0: Yes. Look it up, kids. Captain Queeg.
1: And that's spelled Captain
0: Q-U-E-E-G. Yeah. Look it up, kids. Yeah. And it's very unsettling when the president of the United States is living in another reality that even Minnesota Republicans do not want to live in. So that's going to be a problem. But things have a way of working themselves out, and this could be a good year for Republicans if they can thread the needle in all this.
1: Have a wonderful week, and be safe on the pontoon.
0: I will. You know I will.
1: Pat Kessler, back in just a minute to wrap things up.
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6: Minnesota News Network, I'm Sean Maloney. The Superior National Forest ordered an evacuation of the Boundary Waters Canoe Area Wilderness on Monday due to ongoing wildfires. Supervisor Tom Hall says the area is about 90% evacuated.
7: We actually have staff that are out there sweeping the Boundary Waters with canoes and others. So our staff, teams of two in canoes, are out there sweeping each of the lakes, making sure that those notices are in place to ensure that we've done our due diligence to make sure that they do get that notification.
6: There are currently 17 active wildfires. Dangerous heat continues across Minnesota with temps in the 90s and heat index values topping 100 degrees. An excessive heat warning remains in effect through at least Thursday night, while wildfire smoke is triggering air quality alerts. Forecasters say the hot, humid pattern could keep highs at or above 90 through the weekend. And President Donald Trump has endorsed MyPillow founder Mike Lindell in Minnesota's race for governor. Trump offered his full backing in a social media post. Lindell is seeking the Republican nomination, while Democratic critics say he would bring Trump's agenda to the state. 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
21: I'm meteorologist Mace Michaels. Mostly cloudy tonight with areas of smoke, warm and muggy with a low in the mid-60s. Hazy sunshine, hot and humid again for tomorrow, and smoky, a high in the upper 80s. Staying warm and humid with some slight rain chances Friday into the weekend. Lakes, great food, and friendly faces. It's all in Worthington, Minnesota, and it's worth a look. Currently 81 degrees.
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23: I'm ready for you.
1: Very satisfying program today, I think. A lot of good World Cup fodder and conversation and even coverage early, live listen-in, as England gets beat late by who else? Magical, Messi, and Argentina. Also want to thank Minnesota Timberwolves President of Basketball Operations, Tim Conley, a huge soccer guy who nevertheless... Somewhat distracted during the interview, I think focused enough to give us some good answers on a number of fronts regarding the LaMelo Ball move, Anthony Edwards' impact, etc. That was between 3:30-ish and about 3:52 or so. In addition, some bonus Russo radio on the implications of the Yzerman move from out of the general manager's chair with the Detroit Red Wings in terms of the Dylan Larkin trade. That was at 5, and then Special K, Pat Kessler, on a bunch of different things.
24: I liked how Tim Conley also mentioned that the Wolves were playing a summer league game.
1: Yeah, that's true.
24: While the World Cup match was on and while he was on with you. I like how you threw that in. We've also got a summer league game that I'm kind of keeping an eye on.
1: Tomorrow, we didn't even get to, and I had it on the list, the latest Caitlin Clark controversy involving the WNBA commissioner and the NBA commissioner. Yeah. You know about this one,
24: I've
1: right?
24: I've heard it, yeah.
1: Very juicy.
24: Should we text Chris Brennan?
1: We probably, it might be time again.
24: Yeah.
1: How did it go with the kids at the Lynx game today?
24: They had a great time.
1: But now, our point guard's hurt again?
24: She hurt her left ankle. It looked like, was it her left ankle? Yeah, left ankle, left
1: like
24: the
1: that.
24: Game, did come back to the bench, but that, things got tense there for about 5 minutes.
1: Yeah, that's how valuable
24: good.
1: She already is. We'll talk to you tomorrow, beginning at 3.
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32: News, I'm Ben Thomas. U.S. forces have carried out 3 waves of strikes on Iran in the past 24 hours after reimposing a naval blockade. Still, President Trump maintains Iran is ready to strike a peace deal, asked if he has a deadline.
33: I don't like giving deadlines, but they pretty much know. They know the story.
34: Sorry, you mean
33: they better behave.
32: Oil prices again ticked higher, while AAA says the average for a gallon of gas is up to $3.89. On Wall Street, strong profit reports boosted stocks. The Dow added 150 points, or 0.3%. The S&P was up 0.4%, the NASDAQ 0.6%. In San Francisco Bay, rescuers are still searching for 3 people missing after a boat capsized and sank near Alcatraz yesterday. One person and a dog died. 16 rescued. Julie Walker reports the Midwest and the Northeast are getting not only heat, but smoke.
0: Thousands of visitors told to evacuate a remote Minnesota wilderness area because of wildfires sending heavy smoke across the U.S. Midwest and Northeast. More than 100 wildfires are burning in Canada, with winds carrying that smoke southeast. Even the New York Aquarium is postponing a turtle release because of smoke. National Weather Service meteorologist Erica Hasek in Minnesota.
2: And that smoke is following the upper-level winds around that heat dome, which are basically taking it from the northwest to the southeast, which then blows that, you know, those fires are in western Ontario, they're in far northern Minnesota. The smoke from those is then going over the Great Lakes, over Toronto, into the northeastern United States, the Mid-Atlantic region, you know, New York City, Philadelphia, D.C., Boston.
0: Warnings about unhealthy air conditions extend from Minnesota through Toronto into New York. I'm Julie Walker.
32: And it'll be defending champion Argentina against Spain in Sunday's World Cup final. Argentina beat England in the semifinal this afternoon, 2-1.
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23: Goal in the 85th minute and the game-winning goal in the 92nd minute. Argentina with a 2-1 comeback win over England in the semifinals of the tournament. What hurt England with that 1-0 lead was a conservative and defensive outlook, says ESPN soccer analyst Jeff Cameron.
31: Messi was just waiting. All of a sudden, he does his thing. And it was just, they were outclassed in the second half. And you knew, you could feel it coming, because you can't give a team like Argentina and give space and time to Messi to pick his passes and to do his thing. And that's exactly what happened. England's going to regret just dropping off and going more defensive in the second half.
23: Argentina faces Spain in Sunday's final. Spain's won four of the last six meetings and did open as a minus 164 favorite to win, according to DK Sports. NFL running back Alvin Kamara agreed on a restructured contract to return for a 10th year with the Saints. A couple of weeks before the August 3rd Major League Baseball trade deadline, the Astros finalizing a deal to send oft-injured right-hander Lance McCullers Jr. and lefty Colton Gordon to the NL Central leading Brewers. Heading to Houston, prospect Jaden Fielder, who is the son of former Major Leaguer Prince Fielder and the grandson of former Major Leaguer Cecil Fielder. Astros are three games out of the AL West race and a game and a half out of the final AL wildcard spot. Pretty simple pitch to NBA free agent LeBron James from the Warriors, Steph Curry. Beautiful weather, great golf, winning basketball. Curry making his case via an appearance today on Good Morning America on ABC.
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12: The Open Championship begins tomorrow. 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I'm Ian Fitzsimmons along with Amber Wilson here on ESPN Radio, the ESPN app, SiriusXM Channel 80. The ESPYs are beginning in about 28 minutes. And it's also V-Day, man. 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Please do. Every dollar goes directly to cancer research, and every dollar helps potentially save a life. And thank you so much for helping us fund game-changing cancer research. Let's go across the pond. It's late where he is right now. And that is our good friend Mark Schlabaugh, college football analyst and golf analyst. He's logging some serious frequent flyer miles. Schlabaugh, we appreciate you, man. Look. Before we get into who you think really has a shot to win the Claret Jug and maybe give us a long shot as well, before we get into all of that, just out of curiosity, because they drive on the wrong side of the road over there, did you rent a car?
13: Yeah, I started driving over here a couple of years ago, and I'm telling you, it's still tricky. I almost took out a lady in a roundabout under the barbecue place.
12: Wait a minute. What?
13: Monday night, I think it was.
12: What?
13: It scares the hell out of you because when you're driving on the left-hand side and you got people coming to a stop right on your side, you feel like every road with a stop sign, you feel like you're being T-boned. but it's not bad. And we found a barbecue restaurant Monday night, and it was like a 5 out of 10. The brisket was a little dry. It had some smoke.
12: Why would you?
13: I was actually going to ask for two of their smokers.
12: Dude, why would you eat brisket and barbecue in England when you got fish and chips and everything else? Why would you do that to yourself?
13: I don't do fried fish. And the alternatives are unbelievable. England might have conquered half the world for spices. Unfortunately, I never brought any home.
12: That's a pretty damn good line. The reason I asked about the rental car is the last time I did a game over there in London was Cowboys-Jaguars. And, you know, when you call ESPN Travel folks, they ask you, you got your hotel, here's your flight, do you need a rental car? My immediate answer was, hell no. No, I do not need a rental car. I'm good, man. I'll take the tube. I am good. You are a brave soul, Schlabaugh, for even renting a car. So we got that out of the way. You almost killed somebody in a roundabout. That's done. You're eating barbecue over in England. That's questionable. But then, here's the big one. It's hot over there from what I hear. How's the AC and how's the ice? How you holding up?
13: This is another one. I finally figured out why the Axis powers didn't invade England. There's no AC.
12: That's all of Europe, though, Mark, isn't it? I mean, that's all of Europe.
13: I mean, they had a 200-year head start. and they couldn't get it done. Apparently, the power prices over here, the energy prices are insanely
12: taxed. Is that the reason?
13: And that's why most people don't have it. Yeah, that's what one of the golfers' managers told me they don't have AC, and he asked the owner why, and he said, my power bills are £800 a month during the summer, and that's without air conditioning.
12: Damn. So, in other words, that's why so many Euros loved being here in America for the World Cup. It was unlimited ice and air conditioning. So there you go.
13: And
12: filthy fat. Yeah, and Buc-ee's. right? And barbecue. There you go. Which you can apparently get over in England, the latter there. All right, Slade Ball, sounds like you're having a blast. You're almost killing people. You're sweating your butt off. You don't have any ice for your cocktails, but you do have Tommy Fleetwood on his home course. Mark Slade Ball live from the Open, which begins tomorrow, NBC USA Network. He's here with us on ESPN Radio, getting you ready for this remarkable major. Yeah, I'm sure you've talked to Tommy. You know all these guys on tour, man. What's it like for him going to his home course and trying to hoist the claret jug for the first Englishman since Nick Faldo?
13: Yeah, and it would be the first Englishman on English soil since Tony Jacklin in 1969, almost as long as England's drought in the World Cup. But, no, Tommy grew up in the area. He said he snuck onto the course a few times as a kid with his buddies to play. This is where he learned how to play golf. He's still a member at Hillside, which is right next to Royal Birkdale, so he's still got some connections, even though he lives in Dubai. You know, he says he's going to try to use the crowd support as fuel and not let it burden him too much. There's going to be a lot of pressure on him, but I think there's three or four guys in English golfers who have a shot. I think Tommy's got a shot. It's his 45th start in a major. He still doesn't have one. Hasn't won the season, but he's played well. Matt Fitzpatrick has won three times this year, leads the tour in approach. He'd love nothing more than to win a claret jug. Tyrrell Hatton from Live Golf loves tough conditions. He's a three-time winner of the Dunhill Links Championship on the DP World Tour. Justin Rose at 45. He's been a contender the last two of the last five, I think it is. So there's a bunch of guys that could win it.
12: Ain't no doubt about it. Mark Slade Ball live from the Open here with us on ESPN Radio. Scottie Scheffler, how's his game right now?
13: He's good. He's just been a little off all year, you know. And last week he struggled off the tee at the Genesis Scottish Open and missed the cut first time in nearly 4 years. Lost strokes on the greens as well. So his iron play has just been a little bit off from what it was the last couple of years, and he hasn't given himself many close birdie opportunities, but, you know, he's still the best player in the world. Still leads the tour in a lot of strokes gained categories. You know, he got over here on Saturday. He'd never played Royal Birkdale, so it could be a blessing in disguise. He was able to play 18 holes on Sunday. He played 9 on Monday and 9 on Tuesday, and I think his familiarity with it's going to help. He's the defending champion that loves playing links golf, so I would not be surprised to see him in contention.
12: What about a couple household names, Schlabaugh, like Jordan Spieth? The last time it was there at Birkdale, if I'm not mistaken, what, 16 or 17? You know, I mean, Spieth hoisted the claret jug. And Justin Thomas also playing better golf. What kind of shot do those two guys have?
13: Yeah, Jordan thinks he's close. His results don't necessarily prove it. He won here in 2017. It was really soft and wet. Probably the greatest finish in major championship history. He went 4 under over the last 5 holes to win. He struggled, you know, but again, in his mind, he thinks he's close. So maybe coming back here gives him some good memories and some momentum. Justin Thomas coming back off that back surgery last year, starting to play a little bit better. He's the kind of guy that you would think would contend in an Open because he's got every shot in the bag. He's got really soft hands around the greens. You know, he's still struggling a little bit to find consistency coming back from the injury. But, you know, he's been in contention before. The biggest thing, Ian, is just the conditions. I mean, it's so dry here. It's been so hot. The course is already browned out. It's only Wednesday.
12: Wow.
13: You know, I was talking to one of the marshals, whether it's true or not, I don't know, but he says they're about out of water from the well, so they're only going to water the greens and the tee boxes. The fairways are pretty much what you've got. So these balls are going to run forever. John Rahm said yesterday, with the wind behind you, you can hit a 6-iron 280 yards.
12: And did you say 280?
13: Said the ball is going to roll forever and ever. 280.
12: A 6-iron?
13: 6-iron. I can't hit a driver 280 anymore.
12: Hell no. At my peak, I couldn't. Yeah. When I was in my 20s, yeah. I couldn't hit a driver 280 yards. So basically you're saying... When you see a guy who is on a par 5 and he's got maybe a 280 approach, he might be hitting a damn 8-iron just to let it run.
13: Yeah. Yeah, and let it run. I mean, that's going to be the most fascinating thing about this tournament is the strategy, not only off the tee, because I walked about 6 or 7 holes with Bryson DeChambeau today. He hit driver on every hole. Not talking about the par threes, but he hit driver and then he hit an iron to see where it ended up. And I think that's going to be
14: how do you look
13: the big decision making off the tee. He looked good. He's got a whole set of 3D printed irons. So he tried to win the Masters with one. He's going to try to win a Claire Jug with everything.
14: That's a great
13: 3D printed.
14: Tidbit.
13: So we'll see how it goes.
14: Mark Slabaugh from The Open here with us on ESPN Radio. All right, last one before we get to college football quickly. Top two, your top two guys that you think will hoist the Claret Jug and then give us a price that we can go play on DraftKings.
13: I'm going Matt Fitzpatrick and Colin Morikawa.
14: Ooh.
13: Colin's battled a back injury, but he's a former Open champion winner. This is his kind of course. He's really good with the irons. He's going to have to be better in the short game and the putting. The greens are slow. They're rolling about a 10, which will help him. But I kind of like him. Dark horse, we'll go with former Georgia guy, Russell Henley. He's got back-to-back top 10s. You know, with this rollout, it's going to bring the shorter hitters like Morikawa and Henley and Harmon and some other guys into the mix, I think. And Ryan Fox from New Zealand loves tough conditions. Plays on the DP Tour, the World Tour for a long time. I think he could be another one.
14: Two faves, Fitzpatrick and Morikawa, and two long shots. You heard it right there, including the Georgia Bulldog and Russell Henley, which leads me to this, Slabaugh. Transition quickly before to some college football. Your world, man, your travels, like we mentioned off the top. I don't know how you do it, man, but you look at you got SEC Media Days next week. ACC's going on right now. Big Ten's on the horizon. I'll be there for us here on ESPN, ESPN Radio. What is your number one storyline coming into the college football season, which will be here before we know it?
13: Lane Kiffin going back to Oxford.
14: I thought you were going to say week one, Lane Kiffin's first game at LSU, because I'll be there. I'm sure you'll be there. I think all of ESPN's going to be there, right?
13: You know, can the SEC regain its supremacy? You know, what does Lane do at LSU? How is Ole Miss as good with Pete Golding full-time in a full season? They got Trinidad Chambliss and Quan Lacy coming back. Georgia, can they put pieces around Gunnar Stockton to – you know, do what Stetson Bennett did. And then you got all the new head coaches and, you know, John Summerall at Florida, Alex Golish at Auburn, Silver, who's Arkansas, who else has got a new one? Kentucky, Will Stein. So, yeah, the SEC.
14: That's
13: and then
14: a sleeper
13: I think Ohio
14: man.
13: State's going to be good again. Michigan, we'll see what Kyle Whittingham does. But there's about 20 you asked for one.
14: How's the accent versus accent? Yours versus the Brits? I mean, do you guys, like, look at each other like, hey, man, are you an alien? Is it me? Is it you? What is it? I didn't understand you.
13: I think it's me. At lunch, I ordered grilled chicken Caesar wrap for the third day in a row. Because I can't eat beans every meal. And I asked for chips, and she stared at me. So I said, oh, crisps. Sorry.
14: Slabaugh, hang in there, man. Here's the bright side. You're going to sweat so much, you're going to lose about 10 pounds. You look good already, man, but you're going to be svelte by the time you get back here, brother. Hang in there.
13: No, don't get me wrong. I love this place. I love coming to golf tournaments here. It's the truest, purest form of golf.
14: Do not T-bone anybody. Don't kill any grandmothers. And I guess stay away from fried fish. Slabaugh, go slay it, man. We always appreciate it. We'll talk to you maybe even next week from SEC Media Days. Appreciate you, brother. Have a time.
13: Thanks, Ian. Appreciate it.
14: Our pleasure. Mark Slabaugh trying to avoid grannies on roundabouts and giving you some serious picks. Fitzpatrick, Hatton, Rose, Morikawa. If you want to lay some chicklets down on DraftKings, the long shot, and he's plus 50. Oh my gosh, 5,400. 100 bucks gets you 5,400 on Russell Henley. He's got back-to-back top 10s. There you go.
1: Have you ever driven on the
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1: other side
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1: of the pond?
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14: 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I want no part of driving on the wrong side of the road. I'll kill somebody.
1: Coming up next, we'll do that quickly. Plus, also, the ESPYs starts in about 15 minutes from now. 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